0: subdued. It was the heavy dose of the sedative that killed McClain. Colorado Attorney General Phil Weiser said his office stands by and plans to defend the original conviction.
1: Fox's Gernal Scott. A judge has dismissed a murder charge against an Arkansas man who won the GOP nomination for sheriff while awaiting trial for the shooting death of his teenage daughter's alleged abuser. Special Circuit Court Judge Ralph Wilson Jr. dismissed the case against Aaron Spencer just weeks before his trial. 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
1: Supreme Court with rulings for three separate cases.
6: In one case, Strapetch versus the FCC, the court found unanimously against a man who ran an illegal stock scheme, and the SEC found he owed millions in ill-gotten profits. He argued the SEC had to prove specific investors were harmed, but the justices said no, the SEC did not have to prove that. In Hikma Pharmaceuticals versus Amarin Pharma, again, the ruling was unanimous. The court sided with Hikma, which was following the rules while making a generic drug patented by Amarin. This ruling is largely considered a win for generic drug makers. And in FCC versus AT&T, the justices sided with the FCC after AT&T sued over a two-step legal process they had to follow after contesting a fine. The court found the FCC's legal process was constitutional. Jessica Rosenthal, Fox News.
1: They're still counting ballots in the Los Angeles mayor's primary, where Democrat Karen Bass appears to be in the lead. Republican Spencer Pratt in second, progressive Nithya Raman in third. The top two candidates head for a runoff in November. Arrests made at a South Carolina business after authorities say fraud and immigration violations have been going on for years.
7: At least two managers working for Bernstein von Seelen Precision Casting in Abbeville, South Carolina, south of Greenville, are now under arrest, along with dozens of others alleged to be illegal migrants, for running a years-long fraud ring. They're accused of creating forged documents for phony identification of the illegal migrant employees.
8: Many of these documents involved Social Security numbers of real U.S. citizens, that involved real driver's ID license numbers.
7: South Carolina Attorney General Alan Wilson, the investigation began in 2024 and involved state and federal law enforcement. Eben Brown, Fox News.
1: A new study details a theory into how pigeons find their way home, finding they use immune cells in their liver. Some animals, including birds, use the sun and Earth's magnetic field as a compass. I'm Lee Silasera. This is Fox News.
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10: Skies will be mostly sunny the rest of today with milder highs in the middle 80s. For tonight, we're partly cloudy with a low of 64. Partly sunny with a 30% chance of showers and storms developing on Friday as highs make it to 86. And for Friday night, showers and storms are likely with a low of 64. Scattered showers and storms continue on our Saturday as highs make it to 80. I'm WSBT 22 meteorologist Abby Wepler.
11: Right now, it's 83 degrees.
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5: 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Coming up next, our final news roundup and information overload hour.
6: All right, news roundup and information overload hour. 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All right. So the midterm elections are coming and I have been arguing, perhaps rightly, perhaps it'll be proven wrong, that I don't think the issues that define the outcome have happened yet. Certain things have happened that will impact the election. I think the Supreme Court's gerrymandering, racial gerrymandering decision, that could potentially impact the outcome. I think the Supreme Court of South Carolina and that horrific attempted power grab by Abigail Spanberger. But some fascinating things have happened. I talked about this on TV last night. The recent poll out in just the last week and a half, Democrats have lost over 9 points in terms of where they were. And I conclude the reason is this, is that the more people see the Democratic Party embracing the likes of Graham Platner and James Tallarico and El Sayed in Michigan, the more the American people are going to reject this party. The antics that we played and how stupid they looked in these hearings with Marco Rubio and Scott Bessent and Mark Wayne Mullen, it is not instilling confidence. They don't have an agenda, except it's, you know, wake up in the morning, hate Donald Trump, wash, rinse, repeat, hate him all day long. If he cures cancer, you're still going to hate him. Anyway, here to weigh in on this, we have the one and only Chris Hahn. Now, Chris Hahn has an interesting background. He's a former aide to somebody I think is a moral coward, Chuckie Schumer. Chuckie Schumer can't even take a position on Mamdani. Couldn't take a position on Graham Platner. Not taking a position on Mr. Six Gender. My female neighbor is a neighbor with a uterus, or that God is non-binary, and all the craziness that along with him, because Chuck Schumer deep down knows he's got no power. He, like Hakeem Jeffries, they're, quote, minority leaders in name only. And I find it pretty obnoxious. But anyway, this is what the party has become. Chuck Schumer dare not take on the radicals that control his party. Same with Hakeem Jeffries. And by that, I mean, they're not going to criticize Graham Platner. They're going to try to work behind the scenes and get him to drop out if he wins the primary. Maybe they'll be successful. I don't think so, but it's possible. I think they're thinking about it, that main provision that I've been talking about. They will go hard deep in the paint and try and support Tallarico. They will be wasting tens and tens of millions of dollars. Tallarico is not going to be the next senator from Maine. But then it's the party of Mamdani, and it's the party of Grandpa Bernie, and it's the party of Pocahontas, and it's the party of the squad, and it's the party of radicalism, and the one voice of sanity now in the Democratic Party is a friend of this program, John Fetterman. He was on TV last night. Anyway, Chris Hahn, he hosts his own progressive podcast, and former aide to Chuckie Schumer, also pollster, our friend Doug Schoen is with us. All right, Chris Hahn, I want to know why your party can't condemn, let's see, the guy with the Nazi tattoo, the guy that said horrible things about victims of sexual assault, the guy that actually referred to people in his home state as bigoted and ignorant. I thought that was a little over the top. And then, of course, the other guy that thinks that there's six genders, not two genders, that God is non-binary, that wants a welcome mat on the southern border, that wants to run a vegan campaign in Texas, and a guy that is against oil and energy in Texas. Which of these people have you condemned?
3: Well, I was with Mills, as was Chuck Schumer.
6: And I didn't ask you that. Well, Chuck Schumer had a chance to condemn Plattner yesterday. He punted as usual.
3: The party did not want Graham Plattner. They wanted Janet Mills, the incumbent governor, who's very popular in the state of Maine, and who would be ahead by 15 points right now in a general election matchup.
6: Not the point, because they're supporting, you know, the guy had a Nazi tattoo. The guy said horrible things about women that get raped. He said horrible things about heroes in the military. And Kristen Gillibrand yesterday, we're going to support him.
3: Well, you
6: and Chuck Schumer wouldn't condemn this guy.
3: In Texas,
6: that speaks volumes.
3: In Texas, Republicans are supporting Ken Paxton. They said horrible things about Ken Paxton.
6: So, okay, who has the moral high ground here?
3: A long time.
6: How about if a guy had a Nazi tattoo for 20 years, maybe the party should have condemned him then?
3: I think
6: if he attacks victims of sexual assault, maybe distance yourself then.
3: I'm pretty sure we did.
6: No, stop. Not pretty sure. You're wrong.
3: No.
6: You're dead wrong.
3: They put another candidate up against him.
6: That was from the beginning. She bowed out, and all the Democrats coalesced around the guy with the Nazi tattoo that he blacked out only because he's running for office.
3: Well, you know, look, as the grandson of a Holocaust survivor, I had a real problem with that Nazi tattoo.
6: Well, why don't you call your buddy Chuck and say, I cannot support Graham Plattner or James Tallarica?
3: I'll tell you what. When John...
6: Because he's gutless.
3: Paxton, maybe we'll make that deal. How about that? Because Paxton is a horrible...
6: Okay, Chris. I'm talking about your party. Your party's been taken over by radicals. And the guy you worked for doesn't have the moral clarity, courage to challenge the nuts that run your party.
3: I agree that the party's been taken over by radicals. I think the primary in Iowa was very clear that it has not.
6: Okay, nice spin job. I don't think Doug Schoen is going to agree with you. Doug.
7: Sean, Chuck Schumer believes in regime change in Jerusalem, but not in Tehran. Do I need to say anything more?
6: Not really.
7: Well, I'll answer your questions directly in the way that Chris did not. Plattner is an abomination. If Swalwell can't run because of sexual harassment, why can Plattner run given the Nazi tattoo, his misogynistic behavior, and his extreme radicalism? I don't get it. I can't, as somebody, and I respect Chris and certainly his family, but somebody who had relatives myself in Europe in the 1930s, how can I support this man? He says what's going on in Israel is genocide and apartheid. In Gaza is genocide and apartheid on the West Bank. This is an abomination. It's pretty simple. We need Fetterman-like Democrats to have a chance to win. The greatest asset the Republicans have are these far-left Democrats. Is this not clear, Sean? Am I being evasive?
6: Listen, historical trends, and you're a great pollster, Doug, and I've known you for decades.
7: Yeah.
6: And historical trends would otherwise favor Democrats, but not this group of extremists. And then the rest of the party has this fear that they can't speak out against the crazy in their party, the Mamdanis of their party, the Plattners, the Tallaricos, the AOCs, the squad. They're not going to touch it. They're not going to touch Grandpa Bernie, because they know if they dared to do that, they would be out of leadership, probably out of office in no time.
7: Well, of course, but this is about right and wrong, Sean, not about party loyalty. I mean, I'm glad that Chris likes Janet Mills. I was for her, too. But we got to deal with the world that is, not the world that he hoped it would be or Schumer hoped it would be. Why can't we be intellectually honest, Sean?
3: What are we supposed to do if he's the nominee? Are we supposed to then go ahead and support the Republican incumbent who is just slightly better on Trump issues than most other, you know, lapdogs to the president?
6: Look, you know, Chris, I'm going to push you because Doug brought it up. You don't ever answer a freaking question. I am asking specifically about the people that now run your party. And all you want to do is you want to transition and talk about Republicans and Trump. We can have that discussion, but I want to hear you say what Doug said. I want to know if you find these people morally repugnant. I want to hear that your old boss is lacking moral clarity and you're disappointed in him.
3: I find Graham Plattner morally repugnant.
6: How about James Tallarico? By the way, do you think there are six genders?
3: Absolutely wrong about James Tallarico.
6: Oh, really?
3: I think Doug will agree with me.
6: Do you think there are six genders?
3: The moral choice in Texas would...
6: Doug, was that a straightforward question?
3: Who is a felon, who is a criminal...
6: I am... Okay, I'm not asking you about Ken Powell. I'm asking you about James Tallarico. He's running in Texas. He thinks there are six genders. Do you agree with him?
7: I don't.
6: Thank you, Doug.
3: Or Tallarico.
6: Let me ask you. He wants a welcome mat on the southern border. He thinks God is non-binary. I mean, do you agree with those positions?
3: I know you've been playing that God is non-binary quote. I think it's completely out of context.
6: Whoa.
3: Well, what's that?
6: Thank God for the audio tape.
3: Tell me what.
6: Because I don't take things out of context. Let us play it.
3: God,
6: that there's one
3: Trinity. It's the Father, the Son, and the Holy Spirit. So what is the Holy Spirit?
6: Well, he said God is non-binary, so all these years as a Christian, I've been saying, Our Father who art in heaven. I guess I'm wrong. Let's play Tallarico here.
8: The first two lines in Genesis use two different Hebrew words to describe God. One is the masculine Hebrew noun for divinity. The second is the feminine Hebrew noun for spirit. God is both masculine and feminine and everything in between. God is non-binary.
6: Now, Chris Hahn, you just lied to my audience and to me. You said he never said that. I just played it for you. Say, I'm sorry, Sean. Go ahead.
3: Taking it out of context.
6: I'm sorry, Sean's audience.
3: Sorry, Sean, but you are not a seminarian. You're a lot of things. You are not.
6: Excuse me. I actually did study Latin and theology and went to seminary high school for 4 years. I went to mass every day. I study the Bible almost every day of my life.
3: Okay. Right. So then you understand that there's a Father, a Son, and a Holy Spirit.
6: It's called the Trinity, if you want to put a name to it. All right, quick break. Right back. We'll have more with Doug Schoen, Chris Hahn on the other side. Then your call's coming up. 800-941-SHAWN, our number if you want to be a part of the program.
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6: 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They have been helping American heroes ever since. Heroes like FDNY firefighter Robert E. Welsh III. Now, Robert served as a police officer before his appointment to the fire department in 2001, just weeks after the 9/11 attacks. He was on the front lines of 9/11 recovery efforts, and Robert dedicated nearly two decades of his life protecting his community. He also coached youth sports. He shared a full life with the love of his life, Jennifer, and their three children. But Robert lost his courageous battle with 9/11-related cancer, leaving behind his beloved family. Now, Tunnel to Towers honored Robert by paying the Welsh's family mortgage. 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Maybe you have land or an old car. Just please go to their website. It's the letter T, the number 2, the letter T.org. The letter T, the number 2, the letter T.org. 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

0: right, we continue with former Schumer aide Chris Hahn of the Chris Hahn Podcast. And Doug Schoen is with us, Democratic pollster. All right, let me go to Doug because Doug will straighten you out. Doug, did I take out of context James Tallarico's words?
1: No, of course you didn't. It's pretty simple, Sean. This is not rocket science.
0: Well, maybe Chris can inform us then, Doug. Tell us what the other four genders are. I'm very interested. What are the other four genders?
2: I am not a gender scientist. What said was
0: God. But you're supporting somebody that claims there's six genders.
2: What? Okay. Look, if you want to run the campaign of 2024 again, you would have had to done good on the economy. You would have had to have done well in foreign policy. You would have had
0: doing great in foreign policy, and the border's secure, and we have GDP growth close to 3%. And yeah, we have rid the world of a nuclear-armed Iran, which the president, I don't think, had any choice but to do it. Is that a good thing?
2: The president has made Iran more dangerous. Period.
0: Oh, you're making it so Iran having their nuclear reactors blown to smithereens, and the president insisting on recovering the dust, you're saying makes the world less safe.
2: The president has told Iran, you want to hold the world hostage? You don't need a nuclear bomb. Get a couple guys with shoulder launch grenades to stand at the Strait of Hormuz in places where they can't be seen. And you
0: let me ask you, Doug, do you agree with Mr. Hahn?
1: Sean, I'm still a Democrat. There's much that Donald Trump has done that I object to. So I'm not abandoning my party. But how can you, as a rational person, say anything other than thank you, Mr. President, for degrading their regime, degrading their military, and degrading their nuclear program? I could disagree about aspects of policy, but for goodness sake, this is the greatest friend of Israel we've ever had. And I can tell you, every Israeli prime minister that I've dealt with, and I've dealt with five, all of them believe that the threat of Iran is an existential one to our nation and our world.
0: Chris Hahn, do you think Mamdani, his wife, his family are anti-Israel?
2: I don't know what's in their heart. And I think he's doing a fine there. I think he's got a great police commission.
0: Really?
2: I think the city's cleaner. I think the city's working. And that's his job. He's not a foreign policy ambassador.
0: Let me tell you the beauty of this conversation. There is a beauty here.
2: Yes.
0: And I've got to go. I'm going to let you guys go. But I'm going to tell you the beauty of this is Doug Schoen would actually, if the Democrats listen to him, would be far more successful in this midterm election year than if following the Chris Hahn model, which is to defend the indefensible. That's my last word. We do appreciate you both being here. Chris Hahn, thank you. Doug Schoen, thank you both.
2: Bye.
1: Thank you very much, Sean.
0: All right. 800-941-SEAN, our number if you want to be a part of the program. 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
3: Fox News, I'm Tom Graham. President Trump supporting a meeting between the leaders of Russia and Ukraine to end the war.
4: In an open letter to Russian President Vladimir Putin, Ukraine's President Volodymyr Zelensky proposes a meeting between the two, a step President Trump is encouraging.
5: I think it would be great if they met. They should.
4: Zelensky's letter comes as Russia intensifies airstrikes against Kyiv and Ukrainian drones have hit deeper into Russian territory.
3: Fox's Jared Halpern, Justice Department releasing a list today. It's similar to the

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1: All right, 25 now till the top of the hour, 800-941-SEAN if you want to be a part of the program. 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
1: You know, something's happened the last 2 days, and we've been harping on some of this. This is so good. It's been like a master class for how Republicans need to deal with crazy left-wingers, especially when testifying before the Senate or the House. We'll start with

0: the Secretary of State, Marco Rubio. Listen to this exchange with Sarah Jacobs. You know, bizarre questioning about his shoes. Listen.
1: And just like you couldn't admit that the shoes the president bought you were too big, you clearly don't know what winning means. And not because the facts are unclear to you. It's because telling your the truth would cost you your job. And the American people are entitled to a Secretary of State who tells them the truth, even when the president doesn't want to hear it. And my constituents, our service members, deserve better. Mr. Chairman, I yield back.
2: I don't know what shoes she's talking about. What is she talking about?
3: Representative Burchett, you're recognized.
4: Thank you, Mr. Chairman. If you'd like to answer any of that.
2: Yeah, I don't know about the shoes. I mean, he gave me some Florsheim shoes. They're actually pretty good. They fit fine. I don't know what she's talking about. And maybe that's what she's referring to.
1: Your shoes look very nice today, Mr. Secretary.
2: Well, how can you see them? They're way down here. We're talking about shoes. Are you guys kidding me? I mean, is this the Foreign Affairs Committee or is this like a circus? What is this?
0: All right. Very strange, but great answers by Marco. Then he spars with Representative Madeline Dean, who keeps interrupting him, spoke for the whole time, and then gives him no time to answer. Listen.
2: Oh, God, what kind of thing is this? What is this? You get asked questions for 5 minutes and you don't get time to answer. It's not a hearing.
3: I think you said clown
2: like
3: show
2: a dunk
3: before.
2: Tank? What is this?
5: I don't have to tell you. I don't.
2: I've even used their time. How can I answer the question? They don't even give me time. I've had to use their time to answer your questions.
5: Yes.
2: All right, whatever.
5: All right, so I don't need to tell you that in my community, the city that I represent, the city of Miami, you're one of the most illustrious representatives, and that we're very proud of you, not only the Cuban Americans, but the Hispanic Americans in my community.
2: Why is she leaving? So I'm going to answer her questions.
5: I will.
2: Oh, she's got. Okay, I got it. Well, thank you for coming.
5: All right.
0: And let me play one more Marco cut, because I think this is interesting. He mocks Congresswoman from California, Sydney, what's the president's name? Comlager? Dove for storming out of here. Oh, just have a good day. See you later. Doesn't want to stay. Listen.
6: Well, because one of those were in cahoots with Hamas. And we saw an incredible amount of the aid flow into Hamas's hands.
7: Reclaiming my time. The aid was held up at the border by Israel, and you know it.
6: You've got to fix your rules here. You can't even answer a question.
7: You're not following the rules. You're very familiar with how this works.
6: No, I don't. I never served in the House. This is a weird rule. Will you ask a question and I can't answer?
7: Would you please add time to the clock?
6: Nope.
7: He's...
0: This is a master class, how to deal with dopes. I thought Scott Bessent was particularly on his game. He asked one of the Democratic congressmen on the panel, Congresswoman Judy Hsu, who's the president during World War I? She doesn't know the answer. Anyway, listen.
8: Recently, President Trump proudly claimed that he doesn't think about Americans' financial situation when it comes to the war with Iran. So I want to ask you, Secretary Bessent, do you agree with President Trump that you also do not care about Americans' financial situations?
9: Congresswoman, who was the president during World War I?
8: Can you?
9: No,
8: are you refusing to answer my question?
9: No, I'm asking, who was the president during World War I?
8: I don't know, but clearly you
9: so
8: are
9: you
8: not
9: know who
8: answering
9: president
8: my question.
9: During World War I was. So, well, let me tell
8: so
9: you.
8: I'm clearly getting the idea that you do not want to answer whether you agree with President Trump that you do not care about Americans' financial situations.
9: President Trump does care about Americans' financial situations.
8: Well, he actually said that he doesn't.
9: That is a truncated thing, like everything is, that he is future-proofing, because I can tell you Americans' financial situations would be devastated if Iran got a nuclear weapon and there was a permanent shutdown of the flow of energy out of the Middle East.
8: Well, then let me ask you, prediction...
9: And I promise you that President Woodrow...
8: I'm taking my time back.
9: I will promise you that President Woodrow Wilson, who was president during World War I, that the Germans did not attack us, that he got into that.
8: Well, you're not answering the question, so let me ask this.
9: And I guarantee
8: was your prediction that
9: Americans
8: would face only 50 days of...
0: And not to be outdone, then we've got Department of Homeland Security Secretary Mark Wayne Mullen takes exception when Congressman Al Green, who lost his primary and will be out of Congress, the guy with the cane that always interrupts the State of the Union of President Trump and files articles of impeachment. But anyway, Mark Wayne Mullen taking exception to Green, calling him a racist. Listen.
10: This was peaceful protest, Mr. Secretary. Racists take offense at peaceful protests. A racist, Mr. Secretary, would do what happened to Rudy.
3: Are you calling me a racist?
10: A racist.
3: I'm asking a question.
10: Reclaiming my time, asking to shut up.
3: That's a pretty.
10: Shut up. Up. It's my time.
11: I'm not going to let anybody call me a racist, Chairman.
10: I've never called him a racist. It's my time.
12: It is. Gentlemen, will suspend.
11: He will not.
10: Tell him to shut up.
12: It'll gentlemen suspend. No, the gentleman will suspend.
11: No one will call me a racist. I'm Cherokee, too. My family has been pretty
10: tolerant. I ask that my time be restored.
12: The clock has been stopped since I suspended the clock.
11: I will continue to interrupt as long as someone's
12: yes,
11: there assuming
12: I agree.
11: They're a racist.
12: And as I said before, there will be no addressing anyone's character in negative way.
0: I mean, so just understand something, because this is a midterm election year, and I keep telling you it's the most important one in our lifetime. And if you do only one thing that I'm asking you to do this year, please commit in your mind, your heart and soul that you're going to vote and that, you know, this will be every day in D.C. And any progress that you might want on the world stage. Well, probably the president has a lot of authority on that front. But any progress with the economy, any progress in Washington will come to a screeching halt. But if you keep the Republicans in power in the House and Senate, guess what? Great progress will be made. And that is the moral of this story. Linda, I know you agree. Don't you love when these administration officials don't take their crap and make them look stupid?
13: I think that what you said about Marco Rubio could not be more spot on. He's always been a class act. He's always been ahead of his game and always on point. And the one thing that you can take note of is some of these people that are asking him questions, they're reading these notes that were prepared by other people. Marco Rubio just knows. He's telling you what's happening. He's in the room with world leaders. He's had the experience, and they're acting like such petulant children to the point that yesterday he's like, what is going on here? This is ridiculous. You guys are ridiculous. Like, as a member of Congress formerly, I can say firsthand, this is absurd. The way you're conducting yourselves is not appropriate for the chamber. And he's not wrong.
0: Let me tell you one little interesting backstory. Remember when he filled in for Caroline Leavitt, who's on maternity leave, and he was in the briefing room? I said, so how'd you like it? I said, you look like you were having a lot of fun. We were talking about it. And he said, yeah, they gave me about 5 minutes notice. I'm like, whoa, that's a hell of a performance on 5 minutes notice.
13: He's just on his game because he's not making stuff up. See, the problem with the left is they're researching things and saying things like if you saw yesterday Rosa DeLauro with Todd Blanche in that awkward exchange where she's like, we have to start an investigation and this is how we prosecute. And he just looked at her. He's like, yeah, that's just not how the law works. I don't know what you are talking about. And she just completely stopped talking. He just shut her down.
0: Checkmate, checkmate, checkmate across the board. Kenny, Wyoming, Sean Hannity Show. What's up, Kenny? I've been to Wyoming. I love Wyoming. It's such a beautiful state you live in.
14: Yes, it is. Not a lot of mountains around Cheyenne, but it's pretty nice on the high plains. A little windy, but that's easy to deal with. So
0: I wouldn't like the cold in the winter. However, outdoor hiking, nature, streams, fishing, you know, open space, you know, sunrise, sunset. When I'm having a bad day, I think Montana, Wyoming, I think that it's looking better and better when I'm having one of my horrible days.
14: Well, you did a good thing by getting out of New York and getting down to Florida. I'm originally from the Buffalo area. I'm left there in 82. And aside from going back for football games, I'll probably never leave Wyoming. So
0: I am so disconnected from New York. I want the New York Knicks to lose. And I could tell you one of their champions. I can give you the lineup. When it was Walt Clyde Frazier, Earl the Pearl Monroe, Willis Reed, Dave DeBuscher, Bill Bradley, off the bench, the crowd would always cry for Wingo. It was just a fan favorite. And I cheered for them. I don't cheer for anything for New York now. And I don't even think President Trump should go to Madison Square Garden if he's going to listen to me.
14: Well, I will always cheer for the Bills. They're my boys. So
0: I like now Buffalo's different than New York. I take an exception to that. I just do. I mean, I make an exception. Buffalo. The Sabres had a great year this year. It was a heart-wrenching seventh game loss that they had.
14: Yes, it was. And the Bills are the only New York State football team. So,
0: well, I'm also a fan of Josh Allen. I happen to like him. I think he's very talented.
14: Yeah, absolutely. Well, hey, you know, I got a comment on some, you know, the folks like yourself that leave the blue states and migrate to the red states. You know, I'm, like I said, I'm glad you got out. I was, you know, cheering for you for years while listening to you and watching you that you would finally get out of there. But, you know, the Zuckerbergs and the Bezos and all those guys who are now leaving their blue states to find better business friendly states, or even just tax or personal tax friendly states. You know, I can't help but think, like, wait a minute, you guys voted all this stuff in, because they're, most of them are, you know, really
0: heavy. I'm not so sure they did.
14: No,
0: I really, well, we don't know how anyone votes. You know, a lot of people, I had a conversation with Mark Zuckerberg about the Zuck Bucks and all that. And it was during COVID. And he's like, he regretted it on a level that was so believable to me. And I don't think he was BSing me. And he said, I did it to help get out votes, not to support any one party. All right. Put that aside. That's what he's saying. You either believe him or not. I'm not going to be a special pleader here. But however, if he's going to bring high paying career jobs for the people in the state that I call home and love, I'm all for it. You know, I don't know where Larry Page stands politically. I don't know. I have no idea where the former CEO of Starbucks stands. I would imagine left. I'm guessing. I don't know. Ken Griffin has pulled $6 billion out of New York City. He's going to bring it down to Miami. I love that idea. And I want Florida to flourish. You know, Ron DeSantis has done an amazing job down here.
14: You know, leave their politics behind. It's funny because every time you could be down in a bar in Cheyenne, and it just happened over the weekend, there were a couple people came in from Colorado and they were looking around to maybe possibly move up to Cheyenne. And we all just looked at them and said, yeah, well, as long as you leave those crazy politics down there in Colorado, well, you're more than welcome to come on up. So, and, you know, luckily they...
0: Let me ask you a question.
14: Gonna do that.
0: I never tried... Do you ever eat bison?
14: Yeah, yeah.
0: What does it taste like?
14: A lot leaner beef. It's, you know...
0: So it tastes like beef.
14: Oh, yeah.
0: Like, I don't think venison is as beefy as people try to make it out to be. I think it's more gamey.
14: At all. Yeah. No, bison is really good. Bison's not cheap. Bison Ranch just south of town, and they sell their meat down there, but you know, you can get a good bison ribeye in a restaurant, and it might cost you $10-$20 more than a regular beef ribeye, but it's worth it. So,
0: well, I'm going to tell you something. You have convinced me. The next opportunity I have to try, or any opportunity to try either a bison burger or a ribeye, I'm going to do it in your honor. Okay?
14: Sure. Yeah. Yeah.
0: All right, my friend. God bless you. 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

All right, that's going to wrap things up for today. We have a great, great Hannity tonight, 9 Eastern on the Fox News Channel. So EDVR, Reince Priebus, Ari Fleischer, Brianna Lyman will join us out on the street. Joe Concha, Greg Jarrett, Jim Jordan, Anita Vogel, Billy Bush, Sage Steele. Load it up. Set your DVR tonight. Hannity on Fox. We'll see you then back here tomorrow. By the way, Ryan Lochte, Linda, did you watch this podcast? We just dropped it. Wow. You cannot believe what this guy's life spiraled out of control after the Rio Olympics. And he tells the whole story. I mean, in detail. Anyway, we'll see you tonight back here tomorrow. Thank you for making this show possible.

0: Hey, when you hear news about Israel, it is easy to think of headlines, politics, oh, just another conflict far away. No, this is very real. They're in a fight for their survival. Now, anti-Semitic attacks in the Holy Land across the globe. It is sad. 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
5: Help for Ukraine. I'm Lisa Lacerra, Fox News. By a vote of 226 to 195, the House passing a measure that would make another $8 billion available to Ukraine and sanction key parts of the Russian economy. It next heads to the Senate. This coming as President Trump says he supports a request from Ukraine's President Zelensky to meet with Russian President Vladimir Putin.
6: They're going to make compromises. I suggested those compromises. And, you know, we've had a lot to do with it. We'd love to see their two very good people. They're two very, incredible countries, beautiful countries. They've got to stop.
5: Zelensky wrote an open letter to Putin proposing a face-to-face meeting. This coming as Russia has stepped up its strikes against Kyiv. Asked about the Iran conflict, President Trump again said Tehran cannot have a nuclear weapon and predicted the U.S. would win either through the military or on paper. He also said he hopes the Israel-Lebanon ceasefire will hold. The president's choice to lead the U.S. intelligence community apparently won't be in the job long.
7: President Trump is pushing back on criticism, including from some Republicans, that Bill Pulte is not qualified to serve as the director of national intelligence.
6: Well, he's very smart. He's a person who's got high integrity.
7: Pulte, who leads the Federal Housing Finance Agency, was named acting DNI this week, but the president says he does not intend to make the appointment permanent.
6: It's short term, but he may be very effective for a short period of time.
7: President Trump told reporters Pulte could find out some things about rigged elections.
5: Fox's Jared Halpern at the White House. The Arizona Supreme Court denies a prosecutor's appeal of an order that the state's fake elector case against President Trump's former chief of staff, Mark Meadows, former New York City Mayor Rudy Giuliani, and others over the 2020 presidential election be sent back to a grand jury. 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
5: And is charged after authorities say he brought a bomb powerful enough to damage a plane, as well as a torch lighter, knife, zip ties, and other items in his carry-on bag, and tried to pass through a security checkpoint at Sacramento International Airport over the weekend. The 49-year-old, whose name has not been released, was wearing a scarf over his face and latex gloves. He also was carrying five cell phones, one with a 15-minute timer set to begin. A battle continues in Maine over whether voters will get to decide on sports participation for transgender students.
9: An organization called Protect Girls Sports in Maine said it has met a deadline to put a question on November's ballot. It would ask voters to decide if transgender athletes should be barred from sports not aligned with their birth gender. Maine's Secretary of State, Shenna Bellows, is disputing that, saying all the signatures the group needed were not valid, and that groups from out of state involved in the effort failed to commit to following Maine law. An appeal has been filed claiming the Secretary of State, with her decision, is violating political participation and free speech rights. A court will make the final ruling. Gernal Scott, Fox News.
5: A Massachusetts woman acquitted of murder and the death of her Boston police officer boyfriend is now suing two law enforcement agencies tied to the investigation.
12: Karen Reed's new lawsuit against the Massachusetts State Police and the Canton, Massachusetts Police Department alleges a system-wide failure of law enforcement led to her prosecution. Reed was charged in the murder of John O'Keefe, a Boston police officer who was her boyfriend, but acquitted in June 2025 after a mistrial was declared in her first trial a year earlier. The lawsuit includes accusations that investigators planted or manipulated evidence, as well as claims that investigators were influenced by personal relationships and conflicts of interest. Reed is currently facing a wrongful death lawsuit filed by O'Keefe's family.
5: Fox's Tanya J. Powers. I'm Lee Silasera. This is Fox News.
13: Now, from the Glass Doctor of Indiana Weather Center, here's your Storm Alert weather forecast.
14: Skies will be mostly sunny the rest of today with milder highs in the middle 80s. For tonight, we're partly cloudy with a low of 64. Partly sunny with a 30% chance of showers and storms developing on Friday as highs make it to 86. And for Friday night, showers and storms are likely with a low of 64. Scattered showers and storms continue on our Saturday as highs make it to 80. I'm WSBT 22 meteorologist Abby Wepler.
15: Right now, it's 80 degrees.
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21: He's here. Now, broadcasting from the underground command post, deep in the bowels of a hidden bunker, somewhere under the brick and steel of a nondescript building, we've once again made contact with our leader, Mark Levin.
22: Well, the AI jobs boom is coming. Yeah, the AI jobs boom is coming. I know, it's like counterintuitive. It's everything you haven't been told for how long? We'll talk about that. This version of the Democrat Party happens to be the most dangerous yet. And, you know, if you can't trust Islamic terrorists, who can you really trust? And, well, what is this exactly? As we take a look at House committees, pretty much the lowest form of the American political condition, all among the things that we're going to be diving into. It is great to be here with you. I've actually missed you. I'm sure you haven't missed me. I mean, there's never going to be a night that you tune in and you're like, yeah, great. You got this guy rather than Mark. But I actually missed you. I was talking to Mr. Producer before the show, Brian Mudd. Always an honor and a pleasure being in for the great one and being here with you. I love you guys. I love this audience. It's been over 4 months. I was talking to Mr. Producer. I'm like, this has been too long. But it's much better that you have Mark than me. So I understand all of that. But it is good to be here with you. As always, there are two sides of stories, one set of facts. And I'm going to bring some facts that you know, some you don't know, and some that are probably going to blow your mind. And I know that could be hyperbole. I don't think it is. I don't think it is. Because to the extent that I have shared the blow your mind material, I have not had anybody who I mean, no literal minds blown yet that I'm aware of, but nobody had any idea. So
0: you live through it, and you will be shocked by the facts pertaining to it. And it has to do with gas prices and get into some of the economic stuff. And, it is, as I mentioned, an honor and a pleasure to be here with you. You can catch me at Brian Mudd Radio socially. Would love it if you check out the Brian Mudd Show podcast, wherever you get your podcasts. I was trying to figure out, where do I start? This is the hardest thing about this show and the where the stock market ended today. And with the economic momentum that is building, I wanted to start with the economy. There's a really good chance that for a while now, you've been taking a look at your 401k. You've been taking a look at any investment accounts you have. And you've been going, heck yeah. Like, this is freaking phenomenal. And at the same time, there's a reasonable chance that you go about your day-to-day life and you go, gas is what? Man, this sucks. You go to the grocery store and you're like, good Lord. And so, in many respects, you have probably been living what feels like a tale of two economies. And it's the two economies where it feels like the economy is for the haves and the have-nots. Now, again, if you're invested, as over 60% of Americans are in stocks, you've been participating in a very big way with the historic run the stock market has been on, led by the AI boom. But nevertheless, in your day-to-day life, I mean, look, it's real when you're just trying to make ends meet. And you take a look at gas prices, you take a look at groceries, and it's like, yeah, I don't know. And even some people that otherwise are supportive of Trump start getting nervous because, like, I don't know about this Iran thing. And it just comes down to gas prices at a certain point. And then, you hear about AI, and you're like, oh, my God, it's going to take my job and everything else. I'm here to tell you it's not. I mean, it will for some. But, man, is it going and already is creating more jobs than it's taking away. And Reaganomics was real. And that's where I want to start by talking about AI jobs booming and that it's coming and that we're seeing the early signs and that we've just had the first 2 months of it, actually. It's time that we talked about some really good economic momentum. When I say Reaganomics was real, look, trickle-down economics is a real thing. People always, the left always tries to make fun of it. No, it is real. When you have a massive amount of wealth that is being generated by companies, they're going to redeploy that money. And that money is going to find its way all over the place in the economy. And it's starting to happen. So let me walk in on this. You had Sam Altman. Now, he's the founder of OpenAI, of course, the parent of ChatGPT. He's on Capitol Hill yesterday. He had this to say.
1: I think that the impact on jobs has been less than many people in our field expected, and doesn't mean that it'll always stay the way in the future. I think it's very understandable to feel anxiety about this, but it at least hasn't gone so far like people expected.
0: Yeah, hasn't gone so far the way that people had expected. Because what had people expected? What have you heard about for years? All you've heard is that, oh man, AI, it's going to come and take away your job. And so now that we're advancing in the AI age and are already at the point where most jobs are impacted by AI in some way, what we're seeing is the exact opposite of what those alleged experts told you would be the state of play. And by the way, this should not come as any kind of a great surprise. How often have the alleged whiz-bang economists, the so-called futurist, been completely wrong? By the way, that has become such a thing. Have you increasingly heard, not just here's an expert, but here's a futurist? I finally figured out what a futurist is. You know what a futurist is? I'm a futurist. I'll take a look at them and listen to them, and I'm like, no, I'm pretty sure that you are just like a homosexual alphabet libtard. And I think you're unemployed. I think what a futurist is somebody who is actually just unemployed at the moment. You remember like networking events once upon a time, and in some circles still is this way. It's like you go and you meet people, and you know, you're kind of bounce around. People come talking, and they're like, "Hey, and so it's a what do you do kind of thing?" And they go, "Oh, I'm a consultant." Oh, and so you try to be polite at that moment, and so you're like, "Oh, well who or what do you consult?" Where the honest thing, the honest conversation there is, "Oh, you're just unemployed. Got it." Right? You know, consultants were just really unemployed people. Well, not that there aren't legit consultants, but yes, it was hijacked by the unemployed. A futurist is somebody who maybe used to have some game, is all washed up, or is young and just thinks, "Oh, I'm an influencer now." By definition, wouldn't like every entrepreneur be a futurist? You know, having created something that had been done before and doing something that had been done before and being successful with it? Wouldn't that be, "I'm a futurist"? You ever hear Elon Musk call himself a futurist? You ever hear Steve Jobs, "I'm a futurist"? No. You hear what I believe are the unemployed people calling themselves futurists. I'm sorry, got off on that tangent. But these people are just so often wrong. The whiz-bang economist types, the futurist. And the examples are endless, but as a reminder, do you remember when these same types of people told us for the better part of a year that an inflation was only transitory, just so transitory, you know, because you would have these elitist scumbags like Federal Reserve Chair Jerome Powell. This is where he earned his nickname, Too Late. Now former Fed chair, but still Fed governor. You know, for over 10 months, you have the Jerome Powells and all. We the elitist, look down our noses at you little peasant common folks. We don't use the language of you commoners. We use language like transitory. It's so temporary, it's transitory. Before that jackwagon and all the others like them had to admit that, oh, yeah. Yeah, kind of screwed that one up, huh? Yeah, it was kind of the worst one. But by then, Bidenflation had become the greatest inflation crisis in over 40 years. Or how about how there wasn't a subprime mortgage crisis leading up to the housing crisis and Great Recession? Yeah, it was just fine. It got all going to work out. So if you've heard me talk about it, and I don't know that I have on the show, I don't believe I have, but I have actually... for my audience, been saying it for years, in an effort to combat the unfounded job loss fears, that what we're actually going to see with AI, productivity gains, but also job gains. Productivity gains, but job gains. And why? What is the history of this country? Is the history of this country that, hey, we innovate, we do all these amazing things, and then it sucks? Or is it that, hey, we innovate, we do all these amazing things that change everyday life, change the world, and things get better and better and better? That's the history of this country. But it's so easy to get bogged down in the futurists, the unemployed people that don't know things but say stuff. And no shortage of people in this world who don't know things but say stuff. Hence why there are two sides of stories and one side of facts. So let's break this down a little bit. This much we know. April's job growth, okay, so now we're going back 2 months ago, and then last month's jobs report, not a mistake. So if you go back to the previous month, go back just over a month ago, you had the ADP private sector jobs report, then you had the government's Bureau of Labor Statistics report that followed, and they both said the same thing, that in April... despite the Iran war, despite the higher gas prices, despite the age of AI and all the fears of job loss and all that stuff, something really unexpected ended up playing out instead. Job gains, they're actually the best since January of the previous year. Actually, the highest since President Trump was just getting settled into office for the second go-round. They doubled expectations, job growth, back in April. And so in April, in total, 115,000 jobs were added. And by the way, the reason why a number like that is impressive now, when we used to have hundreds of thousands a few years back, is because over two-thirds of the jobs that were added during the Biden administration went to people who were in Mexico, sidled up to a border patrol agent and went, "Hey, ese, es where I say asylum." Yeah, those people, the magic A-word people. Over two-thirds of the job gains during the Biden administration were illegal aliens. And I'm not going to get into all that here right now, but again, 97% of everybody who claimed asylum has turned in, has gone through the process, has been determined to be nothing more than an illegal alien. Most of them never even show up for their court appearances. 97%, nothing more than illegal alien scamming the system. And that's where all the jobs are going. So when you hear 115,000 jobs added these days, these are actual Americans. These are legal citizens in the United States of America going to work. And what happened? Well, the wage gains totaled 3.6% year over year, which was actually higher than the rate of inflation. That's just over 3 for that month. We're talking about April. More recently, it went up to 3.8, but stand by. So anyway, that helped illustrate a month ago how the consumer economy continued to get by despite the highest gas prices in 3.5 years. But the most exciting thing, and it was the biggest storyline with the most significant implications, well, you had many tech-related jobs that have been cut due to AI innovations. Those job gains have been well more than offset by everything that it takes to build all this AI. All the infrastructure that goes into it. This includes job gains with construction firms, utility companies, technology that supports the AI companies. But that was the information I gave you a month old at this point. What have we learned most recently? That news is even better. So we'll dive into it next. I'm Brian Mudd, in for the great one.
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0: Talking about the AI jobs boom that is coming and how you're starting to see the AI boom in the real economy and how things are going to be just getting better from here generally. Brian Mudd in for Mark Levin. Mark will be back with us tomorrow, by the way, so you can look forward to that. All right, so we ended up taking a look at what happened a couple months ago. And it's like, oh, the economists shocked. Oh my gosh, jobs so much better. And wage growth came in higher than inflation. And so, yeah, sucks to pay $4 or whatever for gas. But you know what? If you get beyond some of that, things are actually starting to get better. Then we had what happened yesterday. So April was good. Well, what did we find out yesterday? That the jobs related news even better in May. And seems like it's kind of getting better by the day. Yesterday, U.S. Treasury Secretary Scott Bessent.
1: Trade deficit for goods declined by approximately $370 billion compared to the same time frame ending March 2025. The economy has added 313,000 net private sector jobs and 13,000 manufacturing jobs in the past 2 months.
0: Yeah, bingo. So in yesterday's ADP report, you had 122,000 private sector jobs that were added. That was for May. And that was not only better than expected again. That was not only better than April once again. That was yet again the best number that we had seen since January 25 when Trump was just getting settled back into the Oval Office. And where were the jobs added? The answer is everywhere. The answer was just about everywhere. So you had 49,000 jobs that were added with companies with fewer than 20 employees. That's a big deal. 49,000 with companies fewer than 20 employees. And then you had 40,000 that were added with the largest companies. And then a lot of growth with companies of all sizes in between. Okay, so what is especially important about that? Well, first, small businesses, man, they are your leading economic indicators. The only time you have small businesses, and especially small, when you're talking about companies under 20 employees, they're only hiring more employees when business conditions demand it. You know, they're only going to hire more people when the cash register is ringing. They got to have more people in there to make it happen. And it's also a good sign to see the largest companies, the ones that are adapting AI in the workplace the fastest, that are also adding large numbers of employees. So as the AI age has arrived, the smallest companies, your leading economic indicators, they're growing the best. Second fastest grower is the largest company. This is a win. This is a win. And so it's working on both ends of the economy. I'll tell you what it means for you coming up next. Brian Mudd in for the great one, Mark Levin.
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5: Fox News, I'm Tom Rigotti. President Trump continues to insist the U.S. is close to a deal with Iran and says he would be willing to meet with the country's supreme leader if there is a deal to be made. Fox's Peter Ducey reports.
6: Peace talks with Iran hinge on the Islamic Republic giving up enriched uranium, something President Trump now says he could have taken by force months ago, but didn't, concerned about the likelihood of a successful U.S. commando raid.
5: Opening statements of the trial of black teenager in Texas, Carmelo Anthony, charged with killing a white teenager at a high school track meet. Fox's Brooke Taylor is in McKinney, Texas.
7: Prosecutors say Anthony fatally stabbed 17-year-old Austin Metcalf in the chest during a high school track meet last year. Police say the confrontation started after Metcalf told Anthony he wasn't supposed to be in his team's tent.
5: Anthony's lawyers are claiming self-defense. 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
8: For tonight, we're partly cloudy with a low of 64. Partly sunny with a 30% chance of showers and storms developing on Friday as highs make it to 86. And for Friday night, showers and storms are likely with a low of 64. Scattered showers and storms continue on our Saturday as highs make it to 80. I'm WSBT 22 meteorologist Abby Wepler.
9: Right now, it's 78 degrees.
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1: Talking about the AI jobs boom that is coming and how the Trump economy is about to come together in a very big way. Brian Mudd in for the great one, Mark Levin. First half hour of the show. Brought you the information about how now 2 months in a row, we have had job gains that have blown away expectations of Wall Street economists. Completely the opposite of what the futurist said were going to happen with AI and jobs. How we're actually seeing the single best growth in jobs with the smallest companies, companies under 20 employees. And that large companies are still adding a lot of people too. And the reason is because as the AI boom is happening, you also have everything that has to support it. So if you work with your hands, man, it's a good time to be in the workforce. You got people in construction. You know, the biggest wage gains over the past year? Trades. All the top wage gains, they are not people that are, you know, engineers that are working in the tech field. They aren't. The biggest wage gains are coming with HVAC technicians. I mean, my God, you want to make some fast money? You get certified, you start doing, you know how much AC it takes to cool down all these AI data centers? You know how many people it takes to build all these things? I know people hate them. I get that. I understand all the unhappiness around. It takes a heck of a lot to power all this AI. Everything that goes into it. Seemingly people just kind of forgot about all those jobs. So what's happening here is that the age of AI is here. It's arrived. But also, it isn't what you were told it was going to be economically. And the reason is because this is the United States of America. And when we have great economic activity that is taking place in this system, we all benefit. In a free economy, everyone benefits. And that's what's starting to come together here. So let's walk through this a little bit more. Smallest companies hiring the most, largest companies hiring the second most, good growth all the way in between. Bottom line is it always makes the news when you have like a high profile tech company that announces AI related layoffs. Those exist. They are real. There's a lot of disruption out there. But what doesn't make the news is when all these less sexy sounding companies and jobs, the construction jobs, the HVAC jobs, the whatever that goes in, and you're certainly the small companies, those under 20 employees, all these jobs are being added. Nobody talks about that stuff. But the numbers show it. They show it happening in a very big way. So you have the smallest and the largest companies that are currently in growth mode, which tells you that this economy is in a big time growth mode. You take a look at what's been going on in the stock market, the incredible run, these record highs. It's not a mistake. Stock market's a leading economic indicator. So what else happened in the ADP report we got for May? How about income growth? Well, if you stayed in your job over the past year, on average, you're making 4.4% more. If you switch jobs, you're making 6.5% more on average in the private sector. That still gets you well ahead of inflation, even with it having been higher last month.

0: So each of the last 2 months, we have seen, despite the higher gas prices, higher inflation that comes off of that, groceries, everything else, average person, average family still doing better than they were before. It may not feel that way when you go pay $4 for gas, but it's actually in the numbers here. Now, the average American's continuing to get ahead. And it actually looks like as the AI boom accelerates, you're going to see more of this economic growth accelerating too. Let me give you something that's kind of crazy here for a moment. If you take a look at the stock market, a lot of people are like, oh my gosh, how can this keep going? I don't know what's going to happen over the short run. In my life, I've been investing since I was 11 years old. I have never seen the kind of growth we just had to start the year without a recession before it. The average company, the average S&P 500 company, produced earnings growth of 28% year over year. 28%. You take a look at these record highs for stocks and all this, you know, activity, and it's like, oh my gosh. You know how much the S&P 500 is up year to date? 10.5% at today's close. 10.5%. Earnings growth has almost been three times what the market has done. So in other words, it's not like the dot-com era where it was all fake and yet you put on a sock puppet and put a dot-com behind it and yeah. And then it was all crap and, you know, the bubble burst and that was that. Now, this is real. The earnings are real. We've had this historic run with the stock market and actually the run has only been about a third of what the earnings growth has actually been. That's like holy crap kind of territory. But here's the more important point. I mean, if you're investing and you look at your 401k and your investments, that's awesome because you're benefiting. But it's also that all of those earnings are being redeployed back into the real economy. The wage growth I was just talking about. The wage, the jobs themselves that I was just talking about. The fact that small businesses are actually growing the fastest right now outside of the pure play AI companies. And so, in other words, you're not going to be in a position all that much longer where it's going to necessarily feel like a tale of two economies. One where you look at your 401k and you're like, heck yeah. And then you go and get gas and you're like, wow, this sucks. And I'm struggling to pay bills. But instead, what you're going to get is an overall better and growing economy that is led by tech AI investment. One more here from Scott Bessent, Treasury Secretary.
1: Before President Trump took office, our trading partners exploited America's markets, our regulatory states smothered businesses, and our tax code was poised to punish workers and job creators. Today, his policies are driving lower taxes, bigger paychecks, and broader prosperity.
0: Two sides of stories, one set of facts. Facts. All that right there. It is true. Stay out of the way of this thing. Regulate it appropriately. Everything that has always happened in the history of this country will happen only faster than ever before because of how fast everything is happening with all of this growth, all this AI investment. You'll probably remember back in the 90s with all the dot-com stuff. Remember how it was going to be the retail apocalypse, how you're never going to have a retail store again? And it'd be no physical anything. It'd only be online. And in the end, what happened with the advent of the consumer internet age? In the end, you had tens of millions more jobs than existed before. And industries and companies that hadn't even been dreamed up before because of the opportunities possible. So the history of U.S. innovation has shown that, yeah, gains in technological achievement are going to lead to dislocations in certain jobs. That's real. And so your specific job could be in the crosshairs. However, on balance, going to be well more than offset. And we're already seeing it. Already seeing it in a massive way. We're going to have significant net additional jobs over the longer term. And it's not even going to be a cliff getting there. It's going to be a ramp up getting there. So as we're in the early stages of AI adaptation in the United States, we're seeing those dynamics play out. And none of it is an absolute guarantee that it just works like clockwork. because everything here is happening faster than in previous cycles, including the 90s and early 2000s.com stuff. But there is actually a lot to be excited for in our economy and world today, especially if we do soon end up with some kind of resolution with Iran, with a reopened Strait of Hormuz. And so, yeah, you know, you're going to have AI that will disrupt a lot of the economy. You're going to have a lot of jobs disrupted. But the net benefit of AI, what it's doing to rapidly grow corporate America, grow earnings, have that money redeployed, growing the overall economy, is going to end up making the overall situation so much better for the average person. And then consider this. Let's say for a moment about the Iran situation, because this is like the Groundhog Day stuff, right? You know, every day you hear, oh, we're close to a deal, and then it doesn't end up happening, right? And if you are particularly concerned about gas prices, then you're just hoping somehow or another it sticks. You know, again, if you can't trust Islamic terrorists to stick to terms of a ceasefire, who can you trust, really, is what I'm talking about. But if $4 gas is sustainable, then what we're doing right now is sustainable. This was President Trump over the weekend, his interview with Lara Trump.
2: We're the oil superpower, far greater than even Saudi Arabia, even Russia. But you add them up. These are two big monsters. You add them up and we double it. We have a great country. We've had tremendous success. We have done things that are unbelievable.
0: Yeah, so you then wade into the whole Iranian saga, where day in and day out, it's kind of like you feel like it's an episode of something that is, you know, like daytime TV, where it just, and this week it even has kind of taken on the feel of a soap opera with a life of its own. You know, the whole leaked depictions of what went down on Monday between President Trump and Prime Minister Netanyahu. Trump was said to have gone off on BB about Hezbollah and in Lebanon. And then how Trump ended up kind of confirming that yesterday, which was an indication, by the way, to Netanyahu from Trump that he really doesn't want a problem in trying to get this ceasefire to turn into some kind of a deal. You know, it was interesting earlier, the president held a press conference, went on a long time. Presser was like over an hour, took tons of questions. One of them was that Hezbollah said they weren't going to stick to the ceasefire that's agreed to with Israel. And he said he really wasn't worried about that, that Hezbollah actually had reached out to him to discuss the ceasefire with Israel. So he thinks they're just, you know, saying stuff to be determined. But anyway, one of the single biggest things that is so often not known or is forgotten is the brilliance of what President Trump has been doing here and how it's only led to $4 gas. One of the things that President Trump will regularly say about the Iran conflict and about gas prices where they currently are is that, well, if people just know that this is about Iran not having a nuclear weapon, and they would have had a nuclear weapon, we'd have a nuclear war and all this, then they'll be supportive of it. And that can be true to a point, but it's actually even bigger than that, right? Because what Trump has done, going back to the beginning of this year, and what he did with Venezuela, is actually preventing World War III. I mean, yeah, what's going on right now is about Iran, but what it's actually about is China. It's about Russia. It's about preventing a nuclear World War III. You know, for a long time, talked about the new Axis powers, right? China's not just China. China is what? China is Russia. China has been Iran. China has been North Korea with a little rocket man. Had been Cuba. Had been Venezuela. Still is Nicaragua. So China has led this whole new Axis network. And it had all been pointing in one direction. And that is ultimately something that could arrive at the level of World War III, especially with their military buildup. But what did Trump do? So first, Trump goes and he ends up making Maduro go missing in Venezuela. And so what did that end up doing? Well, biggest oil reserves in the world in Venezuela, barely any oil that had been harvested there. And so Trump goes in, and for the oil that had been in Venezuela, 80% of it had been going to China. Now, it was still only 2% of China's oil, but still a big deal to them. So Trump goes in there. Maduro goes missing. He gets Venezuela to play ball with us. We're getting all the oil. You have Chevron that's in there increasing production. By the way, just over where we were when Maduro was still in place, production in Venezuela is already up 50% daily from that level. And it's all coming this direction. So China gets cut off from their oil supply from Venezuela. We become the beneficiaries of that as we're ramping up production on oil. Then what ends up happening? Well, then it's Iran. Then it's Iran. And that's the big one. And that is ultimately what prevents China from being able to do anything that arrives at the level of World War III. Why? Because that's 47% of China's oil. And so China doesn't even have the ability to come after us militarily and run their country right now. It's all part of the brilliant. So pick up there next. Brian Mudd in for the great one.
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0: for Mark Levin, and talking about the economic boom that's being driven by AI at the same time that President Trump has so brilliantly kneecapped China, prevented a nuclear World War III, while the downside to us has just been a short-lived price of gas at foreign change. It is stunning, it's remarkable, and he doesn't get anywhere near enough credit for all of this. And so one of the things that in the day-to-day, this gets down to for most people, for the average American, everything that's going on with Iran and whatever else, it still comes down to, okay, well, what does this mean to me? As in, what am I paying for gas? What am I paying for groceries? And at varying points during the past few months, I posed the question to my listeners that have been concerned about this and asked the question, look, if oil were, say, 20 bucks cheaper than it is right now, and so gas be basically close to where it was before the Iran war, how would you feel? Would we be even having this conversation the day to day? And so that is to say that in the day to day, a lot of people still don't really care about Iran if they don't feel like they're paying higher prices for it. But what if it suddenly didn't feel like we were paying for what was happening in Iran? I'm going to explain how so much of this comes down to psychology, not even to real economics. Psychology, not real economics. See, the average cost of a gallon of gas today, $4.24. $4.24. And did you know that on an inflation-adjusted basis, even if gas averaged $4.24 for the entire year, I mean, we'd only be talking about equaling the ninth most expensive year for gas. What's more, would you have known that four of the top five all time and each of the top 3 years for the most expensive gas in American history came from what administration? This will blow your mind. I'll have it for you next. Brian Mudd.
1: Vaping is on the rise among Indiana's youth, despite the negative health effects. I'm Tammy Silverman, president and CEO of Indiana Youth Institute. Research shows that Indiana high school students are more than twice as likely to use electronic vapor products as compared to the national average. While vaping doesn't produce secondhand smoke like cigarettes, it still has many negative health effects. 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
4: More aid could be coming for Ukraine. I'm Lisa LaSera, Fox News. After the House passed a measure that would make another $8 billion available to Kyiv, though it still needs Senate approval. This coming after Ukraine's President Zelensky sends an open letter to Russian President Vladimir Putin asking for a one-on-one meeting. President Trump says he supports the idea.
5: I think it would be great if they met. They should get it done.
4: The president has tried to get the two sides to agree to a ceasefire, saying today they both need to make compromises. On Iran, President Trump predicted victory for the U.S., either through the military or on paper, and he says negotiations are ongoing.
5: The main parts of the deal is they can't have a nuclear weapon. The strait will open immediately.
4: On the Israel-Lebanon ceasefire, the president said it would be nice for Lebanon to have some peace. Yesterday, representatives from both countries met at the State Department, agreeing to set up areas where where Iran-backed Hezbollah can't go. A California man charged with unlawful possession of explosive material at an airport after authorities say he tried to bring a bomb onto a plane in his carry-on.
6: Federal prosecutors detailing the many items found after a 49-year-old suspect from Sacramento was arrested last weekend while trying to pass through a security checkpoint at Sacramento International Airport. U.S. Attorney Eric Grant says an explosive device in a small cardboard tube with a fuse was powerful enough to damage a plane and possibly cause a loss of cabin pressure. The man also had five cell phones, including one with a 15-minute timer set to begin, a knife, lighter, and zip ties, and was wearing a face-covering scarf and latex gloves.
4: Fox's Lisa Brady. The federal complaint also accuses him of making rambling calls to the FBI, claiming he was being threatened. Gunmen have kidnapped seven students from a school in northwestern Nigeria after raiding an off-campus residence. A police spokesman says it's not clear where the students were taken. 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
4: The Supreme Court has denied a prosecutor's appeal of an order that the state's fake elector case against President Trump's former chief of staff, Mark Meadows, former New York City Mayor Rudy Giuliani, and others over the 2020 presidential election be sent back to a grand jury. The ruling came after similar cases in Michigan and Georgia were dismissed. New York State Legislature has acted to change its congressional district map for the 2028 election.
11: The New York Senate and Assembly have moved forward a proposed state constitution amendment that would not only let the lawmakers draw the new lines, but also bypass an independent redistricting commission to do it. Democrats control both state legislative chambers. The party also holds 19 of the state's 26 congressional seats. The action, Democrats believe, would offset efforts to redraw lines in red states after a Supreme Court decision this year weakening the Voting Rights Act. For the change to take effect, the amendment would have to pass again next year, and voters would have to approve it prior to the 2028 general election. Gernal Scott, Fox News.
4: Steep fuel prices amid the war with Iran are prompting one major airline to suspend some routes.
12: American Airlines confirms it's suspending a number of domestic routes this summer as it deals with sky-high jet fuel costs. The airline is quick to point out this is a temporary move, currently only slated for August and September. According to Simply Flying, which cited Cirium flight data, the affected routes include four from Los Angeles to Cleveland, Columbus, Pittsburgh, and Washington Dulles, plus routes from Charlotte to Ontario and Sacramento. American Airlines said in a statement to Fox Local, it will offer affected travelers alternative arrangements or a refund in line with its policy.
4: Fox's Carmen Roberts. I'm Lee Silicera. This is Fox News.
3: Now, from the Glass Doctor of Indiana Weather Center, here's your Storm Alert weather forecast.
13: For tonight, we're partly cloudy with a low of 64. Partly sunny with a 30% chance of showers and storms developing on Friday as highs make it to 86. And for Friday night, showers and storms are likely with a low of 64. Scattered showers and storms continue on our Saturday as highs make it to 80. I'm WSBT 22 meteorologist Abby Wepler.
14: Right now, it's 76 degrees.
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17: He's here. He's here. Now, broadcasting from the underground command post, deep in the bowels of a hidden bunker, somewhere under the brick and steel of a nondescript building, we've once again made contact with our leader, Mark Levin.
0: Okay, so my question for you was, name that administration. Would you know that four of the top five all time in each of the top 3 years for the most expensive gas came during what administration? I'm going to break down something that I do think is going to surprise a lot of folks. That's been my experience thus far. Hey, it is Brian Mudd in for Mark Levin. He's going to be back with us tomorrow, so you can look forward to that. In the meantime, it is an honor and a pleasure being here with you. I love being here with you. I miss you, actually. And so it's always great to have the opportunity. You can follow me at Brian Mudd Radio socially and would love it. Check out the Brian Mudd Show podcast wherever you get your podcast. So what administration is it? Four of the top five all time for gas prices, three of the top in all top 3 years. It happened to come during the Barack Hussein Obama administration. Let me ask you something. Can you remember any significant coverage of gas prices during the Obama administration? Can you remember any day-to-day discussion about, oh my gosh, affordability of just can't pay this for gas anymore? You want to know something that's really going to blow your mind? You know the most expensive year for gas in American history? It happened to be his reelection year of 2012. I'm not kidding. See, if you think about these things, if you're of a certain age, your mind's going to go back to the 70s. You might be thinking about the early to mid 70s energy crisis. You might then think about Captain Peanut. It's my semi-affectionate nickname for the late Jimmy Carter. You know, sometimes you feel like a nut. Sometimes you govern like one. He was a good peanut farmer, just not good putting the peanut farmer in the White House kind of thing. So, yeah, Jimmy Carter and all of his inflation that he brought about. You might have thought back to 2008 and the spike we ended up seeing that summer. And it is true that in very short spikes in those windows of time, there were absolute prices adjusted for inflation that were higher. But if you actually take a look at a full calendar year and you average out the price for regular unleaded in this country, none of those years were at the top. All of them were during the Obama administration. And so one of the things I pointed out in the first hour is that for each of the past couple of months, yeah, gas prices have sucked. Nobody likes paying over $4. If you're paying over $6 in California, that's your fault for still living there. More in California in just a bit. When you take a look at wages and wage growth, it's staying ahead of inflation, even with the Iran war. When you consider what's being accomplished by heading off not just Iran, but most notably China, and preventing a nuclear World War III, that we're only talking about $4.24 for gas is otherworldly kind of amazing. But here's the deal. On an inflation-adjusted basis, the most expensive year for gas in our country's history was 2012, Obama's reelection year, when in today's dollars, it was $5.07. That was the average price you paid in 2012, $5.07. Wasn't even an election issue. The second most expensive year, the year before, 2011, when it was $5.04 a gallon. That's right. We spent back-to-back years in today's dollars with regular unleaded pacing over $5 a gallon. And nobody said boo. No, where was the news? Where's your GSS news? Your godless, soulless, slanderous news media? You know what the third most expensive in American history happened to be? 2013, where it averaged $4.84 that year. And then in 2014, it was $4.57. So you get this. Here we are at $4.24. People are like, oh, gas prices. For a four-year stretch coming out of the Great Recession, no less. So things already had sucked pretty bad for a lot of people for a long time because of the housing crisis, financial crisis, all that stuff. And then on top of it, for a full four-year period under the Big O, we were paying somewhere between $4.57 to $5.07 for gas. And nobody said anything about it. Your GSS News didn't cover it at all. Zero impact on the Obama reelection bid. And so, it's more than just a thought exercise at this point. How much of this really is psychology? How much of it is really, you're being told, oh, this is awful, versus I actually can't really afford that. Again, for the people that it's real, I don't discount it. But I'm talking about the averages here. And the fact of the matter is the average household in this country is doing better than a year ago. In absolute dollars coming through the door with gas prices, with inflation where it is. That was not the case under the Biden administration. The average person ended up losing during the Obama administration 1.2% of buying power. Meaning the average person was worse off at the end of the Biden administration than they were going into it. It's a fact. Under Trump, we were 1% better off through year one, and that's actually accelerating even with higher gas prices and thus higher inflation under the Iran war. Now, to put this even in more perspective, because this really is going to be in your memory because it's recent, even in 2022, the peak year of Biden inflation, that only led to gas being an inflation adjusted $4.35 per gallon. Which, by the way, think about this. Here we are with 20% of the world's oil supply cut off in the Strait of Hormuz right now. And Biden inflation was worse. Just Joe Biden and Democrats and what they did to this country was worse than what we have going on with Iran and the Strait of Hormuz being closed. I mean, just more illustration of the catastrophe that all was. So Biden, worse than what things are now. All of the worst years in American history under the Obama years. And so consider this. One of the things I ended up doing over the past day, I took a look at the price of oil. It has averaged $91 over the past week. Let's see where we are in real time. I know it was down earlier today. It probably ended up holding. Yep, it did. So oil, 92 and change real time. 92 and change real time. It's averaged 91 over the past week. So with some help of AI tools, because that does make life a lot easier than it otherwise used to be, I modeled what the average prices for regular unleaded fuel would be in this country if just the status quo happened, if it was Groundhog Day, if the deal doesn't get done, if we just end up with things more or less where they are like this. And if there aren't any other supply shocks, you know, like a destructive hurricane coming through the Gulf or something like that, takes a lot of our energy offline, without some kind of other supply shock, you know what the answer would be? The answer would be $4.05 nationally. We're actually 19 cents lower than the price that you pay on average at the pump today. If the status quo continues like this, with oil pacing about as it is over the past week, we would average gas this summer, it's 19 cents lower than where we are today. And over a dollar less than the peak Obama year. You know what that would mean? Those prices wouldn't even equal a top 10 year for gas prices in this country. Wouldn't even be a top 10 year in American history. It would also mean that we would have seen the peak in inflation for the cycle, because those pressures would ease a bit as energy prices be coming down as well. And so here's the thing. If $4 gas is sustainable, and economically the numbers show that it is, in all those Obama years, somehow or another managed to work with gas over $5, what you end up seeing here, if this whole thing ends up coming together, is remarkable. It is an economic boom, potentially unlike anything that we've ever seen. We have an increasing U.S. production in oil, increasing Venezuela and their oil production, mentioned 50% above, reworking supply chains around the world, so the shock will not be as great as it had been earlier on if this thing does continue. But even if this thing just starts to play out like this in perpetuity, $4 gas is sustainable. The current state of affairs in Iran, in theory, at that point, could be sustainable if necessary. For us, yes. For Iran, not so much, because here's the next thing. The economic impact of what's happening in Iran, it's like the worst of the Great Depression there every day. About a third of their economy is now offline. That is worse than the peak of the Great Depression in the United States, on top of the damage that's been done to that country. So for us, we go, oh, $4 gas. For them, peak Great Depression territory. So somewhere along the way, they might actually crack. I mean, they are freaks over there. These aren't just any Islamic terrorists. These are well Imam believing Islamic terrorists, because, you know, the only thing that is freakier, geekier than somebody who is a Sharia law believer and thinks you kill all the infidels is somebody who does that and then thinks, you know, if we just kill enough people, if we just wash the world in blood, then this 12th Imam, this well Imam that's been hanging out there for like 1400 years in a well, it's going to come out and things are going to be great. I mean, it is kind of hard to negotiate with that. And that is who these people are, which is part of the reason why this is so difficult. These are not your transactional kind of Islamic terrorists by any means. At some point, they might actually say uncle. And we kneecap China's Axis network all at the same time, preventing a nuclear World War III, taking a lot of the energy offline to China, reworking alliances and energy supply chains around the world. And then if you do actually get a deal done, 28% corporate earnings growth, a stock market that is only 10.5% higher on back of that. Small companies that are growing jobs at the fastest pace in years. Large companies are growing a lot of jobs too. Wage growth that is accelerating. And then you get inflation that comes way down at the same time. That is an exciting time in this country. And all of that is in play. But again, even if it isn't, even if it's status quo, this can still be the onset of an economic boom. We're already seeing that play out too. I'm Brian Mudd, in for the great one.
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0: really are pretty close to signing a paper. We've actually gotten along with them very well. And you know what you saw for the last few nights? It takes two to tango. You understand that. We hit them very hard on something else, unrelated.
1: Maybe deal comes together, close to signing the paper. You know, you have one person, no tango. You got two, yeah, good by tango. So, yeah, it does feel like a Groundhog Day at times with all this stuff. But you do sense, and especially Trump kind of calling out Netanyahu even a little bit publicly now. It's like, look, I'm getting to the finish line in this thing. It's a sign that he does not want Netanyahu muddying up the waters at this point. Although, look, I mean, if you're Netanyahu and Hezbollah is firing into Israel, just imagine if somebody was firing into your neighborhood, or what are you going to want your leaders to do? So you understand Netanyahu and Israel's position all day long in this. But nevertheless, you get the sense that maybe it could be different this time. But even if it isn't, I've laid out a scenario that ends up being pretty darn good. Let's go to the phones. We've got Phil in Philly. Welcome to the show.
2: Hey, thanks for taking the call, Mr. Mudd. The way we're kicking this around, us old vets here in Philly, the only way we can see this absolutely ending, you can't negotiate with the madmen, is the Shah. He talks a good game here on American soil, but what he's got to do, we got to get him in country under protection of the Kurds. And we have to fund and arm the people of Iran through the Kurds and get old school with those flyers that get dropped from 30,000 feet. The Shah has returned. Freedom is at hand. Join the fight. Join the revolution. I mean, it's the only way. The Shah.
1: Phil, you bring up a good point. And you might recall in the very beginning, you heard the Kurds and then Trump took them off the table. And what I'll tell you is that I talked to some folks that are in the know, including some intelligence peeps. And they have said the Kurds are not reliable and the Iranian people wouldn't accept them. If the Kurds go in there, because the Kurds don't have a country, they're going to want to take the country. Like they're not people. They're just going to be altruistic for our benefit that way. And so I don't think that's an option. That is the complication, because as you point out, if you don't have a military, this is where it gets so muddy with Iran. Even if you go bombs away again and you start killing everybody. So we killed the first string. We killed the second string. We killed most of the third string. In theory, there's an Ayatollah who was bombed in the beginning that still hasn't shown his face at the light of day. The IRGC does all the messaging. I think Trump was hoping to get to somebody who would be transactional. And these people are freaks. These are not just your Sharia law Islamic freaks. These are people that are 12th Imam, well Imam freaks that believe that they've got to wash the world in blood. So their well Imam comes back out. And so you're right. Trying to negotiate with that doesn't get very far. And you can put in the Shah, but the problem is the military is never going to back him. And how are you going to get all of the IRGC out of there? That's where the economic starvation that Trump is working on probably makes the most sense that way. Got a couple other good calls there. I'll tell you what, take a couple more of your calls coming up after the bottom of the hour. And then I'm going to tell you about how this version of the Democrat Party is the most dangerous yet. Break that down for you coming up as well. Brian Mudd in for the great one, Mark Levin.
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7: Fox News, I'm Ted Lindner. President Trump remaining confident as he discusses the conflict with Iran Thursday, saying the U.S. will come out on top.
0: We're going to win one way or the other. We're going to win on paper, or we're going to win military.
7: These comments following a rare loss for the president in the House after four Republicans crossed party lines, joining Democrats in the War Powers Act to limit military action in Iran. California is still counting ballots after the state's primaries earlier this week. Still too close to call in the governor's race as two of the three top candidates are hoping to move forward to the general election.
8: 56% of the vote is counted. Republican Steve Hilton remains on top with 1.42 million votes. Democrat Javier Becerra in second with 1.3 million votes. Democrat Tom Steyer in third.
7: And that's Fox's Matt Finn reporting. 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
9: Now, from the Glass Doctor of Indiana Weather Center, here's your Storm Alert weather forecast.
10: For tonight, we're partly cloudy with a low of 64. Partly sunny with a 30% chance of showers and storms developing on Friday as highs make it to 86. And for Friday night, showers and storms are likely with a low of 64. Scattered showers and storms continue on our Saturday as highs make it to 80. I'm WSBT 22 meteorologist Abby Wepler.
11: Right now it's 75 degrees.
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0: 877-381-3811.
1: Now, so this version of the Democrat Party is the most dangerous yet. I'm going to be getting to that shortly. Brian Mudd in for the great one, Mark Levin. And we've been talking through the first half of the show about varying different economic things coming together. And then also whether or not things work out the way that we hope in short order will work out in Iran, a deal being done, something that is satisfactory to our interests. How actually this whole situation is a heck of a lot more sustainable than most people in the day-to-day think it will be. The economics, not only supported right now, but actually going forward, are improving. I want to get some of your thoughts as well as we look to Patricia in Front Royal, Virginia. Patricia, welcome to the show.
2: Thank you, Brian Mudd. You had me giggling after you said the little euphemism about Carter. I will never, ever look at a can of Mr. Peanut again with thinking about your name and laughing my A off.
1: So a guilty pleasure back in the day. I am from suburban Atlanta. I grew up in suburban Atlanta, and I did radio for a number of years in Georgia before I ended up moving to South Florida over 20 years ago. And I would do a daily parody. And some of my favorite involved Jimmy Carter. And so I had, and I wish I still had the material from back then. Somewhere in translation, I got lost. But I used to do, you remember the old Almond Joy commercial? It was sometimes you feel like a nut, sometimes you don't. And so I had a whole parody song done with Jimmy Carter drops and everything else. You know, because but the whole thing was sometimes you feel like a nut, sometimes you govern like one. So anyway, I'm glad you were amused by that. That was a guilty pleasure of mine for a long time a while back.
2: Very much. I prefaced that with my question is, Brian, how would you feel if you lived by, and I know this was the previous segment, but how would you feel like if you lived by a data center? What were your thoughts on that?
1: No, see, you're exactly right. And it's, you know, funny you mention it because I take a look at it all the time. Here I am in, South Florida. We literally just today in Western Palm Beach County had the Palm Beach County Commission call off a vote that was scheduled next month for a massive data center. And so even in a lot of people don't necessarily think of the Palm Beaches as a rural area. There is rural territories. You get far west in Palm Beach County. It's a massive place. And out near Lake Okeechobee, it's rural. But even there, there is so much pushback. Two of the reddest counties in the state of Florida. So massive red state and among the reddest counties in the state of Florida, just to our north, just had data center proposals that were canceled because of backlash by people. And so there are three things I suppose I have to offer about the data centers. One, I get it. The not in my backyard thing, I get it. It's always easier for somebody to say, hey, look at the economics of this. Hey, look at how we need this, you know, in the AI race and everything else, and something else when it's next door to you. Understood. The next part of it is the reality that a lot of the early data centers, the way the arrangements were done, did take advantage of people. It's kind of like sports teams, right? You have some sports teams that will go in and the ownership is shrewd, and you have crappy local governments, and you know the residents just get raped and pillaged by the owners because the taxpayers end up on the hook for everything, and the owners make all the money, right? And so some sports arrangements and deals are done better than others, involving new stadiums, relocations, and all that. So data centers were kind of the same way. A lot of data center deals were terrible, and people are paying so much more in power costs and everything else. There's some water issues here and there that come up, although those tend to be exaggerated. There is a reason why people are leery. So the first thing is there is a right and wrong way to go about it. You need to have competent people that are negotiating these deals. One of the things that we had been taking a look at, for example, in the state of Florida, we have a law that is passed where if any data center comes, you cannot have the power company that passes on an increase. You have the state of Florida that is the regulator over the utilities, and they will not allow any increase related to a data center, period, end of story. Data centers have to pay for all that. That is the first thing is from a point of public policy, you can mitigate some of this if you do it the right way and if it's regulated properly.

0: And so I think that does need to happen generally. The other thing, and this is just from a point of economic understanding and some of the engineering behind this, not all data centers are the same. So hyperscaling, I'm not going to get into the nitty gritty of this because this is wonky stuff pretty quickly, but a lot of your hyperscalers, these are your massive, big, very dense, power heavy data centers. That is the majority of what's out there. You have what is called photonics that ends up using much less power. You can get much more accomplished with a lot less generally. And my belief is the photonics aspect of AI data centers is the direction that we should be going rather than the hyperscale route. And that would also mitigate the need for power at a similar scale and also some of the other concerns. So those are my structural thoughts about it. My third thought is this. As, with all that stuff having been said, one honest conversation we have to have with ourselves as the country is I understand everybody hates AI. I get it. But it's happening. It's here. And if the United States of America doesn't lead in it, China will, and it's over for us. Because whoever wins the, I mean, you talk about the space race with Russia back in the day. Whoever wins the AI race will be the world superpower and the dominant player going forward. And it better be us. And so one thing I can promise you that China is not doing is giving a rip about what's in somebody's backyard. If they need to build a data center, they're going to build it wherever the heck they want to. If they need to build them everywhere that it's inconvenient, because that's what's convenient for the government, that's what they're going to do. And so China right now is maxing out everything they can, trying to exact all that advantage. And we argue amongst ourselves because we don't want it in our backyard. We have the advantage in AI right now. That will not remain the case if we don't do what is necessary in the very near term to provide the level of power to take care of the AI needs for the United States to remain the dominant player. So those would be all my thoughts on it. And I actually have more, but I'll stop there. there you go. And that is all I will. It's not all I got to say about that, but that is all I will say about that for now. All right. So I have been promising that to tell you about this version of the Democrat Party being the most dangerous yet. So let's get into it. Starting with this from the House Homeland Security Committee yesterday, DHS Secretary Mark Wayne Mullen, about the ridiculousness that played out in New Jersey. All these radical groups that are organized around the country yet again, bringing people into New Jersey, funded, by the way, by groups like Indivisible, which is behind No Kings. It's the same Marxist communist that are funded by George Soros and the Gates Foundation, those people, all the same group. Anyway, DHS Secretary Mark Wayne Mullen.
1: I've had officers bit, hit, scratched. We had one get threatened they were going to kill him and his family. That's peaceful.
0: Yeah, but it's probably, CNN would probably call that like a mostly peaceful protest, right? I mean, it's not like the fire in the background, but that would be like the current ICE, mostly peaceful protest where you're only getting death threats and people bitten. I mean, you know. Okay, so let's talk about some things. As always, two sides of stories, one set of facts. And here's a fact. This version of the Democrat Party is dangerous. Not an opinion, not hyperbole, indisputable fact. And you might have some woke pronoun Olympian out there that might go, indisputable? It is indisputable. When you recently, and you have this going on right now, is you have the efforts for funding, reconciliation, to try to get the Department of Homeland Security funded for the duration of President Trump's term. You had the original effort with Senate Republicans back in April. That reconciliation process. Senate Minority Leader Chuck Schumer at the time. Remember, the good old Chuck U. Schumer is the late, great Rush Limbaugh used to say. That is your highest elected Democrat official currently in this country. He said this. He said, America is crying out for relief from high costs. And you're here adding $140 billion to an agency that nobody, two groups, Border Patrol and ICE, that nobody respects in this country. Nobody respects Border Patrol and ICE in this country. Now, I'll walk for a moment past the obvious absurdity of Chuck Schumer pretending to be some kind of spendthrift who cares about affordability. He who led the Senate's passage of the Democrats' American Rescue Plan Act. Remember that? How it rescued us? The near $2 trillion in spending that was like the gasoline poured on the Bidenflation fire, major catalyst for the 40 plus year high inflation. And then the Inflation Reduction Act, which was like you already had the bonfire. And they're like, and now we'll just go ahead and bring the bonfire to a gas station and let that thing go. That was the additional $1.2 trillion of bogus debt spending and all that inflation. So the odds are you don't need me to tell you just how blatantly and intellectually dishonest Chuck Schumer is. But what's important to know is how radical he and his Democrat Party is. Because you likely will remember that the Democrats' backing of the BLM-led Marxist defund police movement of 6 years ago had devastating consequences on communities. Here's a refresher on what that devastating Democrat policy did to people in communities that embraced defunding police. Now, total crime rate. See, people never really go back and take a look at the long range view of this stuff. Total crime rates in those locations rose by 30%. So where you had a community that embraced some form of defunding the police back in those moments, total crime rates up 30% in those communities. Murders rose by 44%. Man, who wouldn't want to support something like that, right? Who wouldn't want to vote for those politicians? And of course, it eventually became so bad that the Democrat Party, who backed the policy along with their allies in GSS News, they just kind of like quietly backtracked a little bit, acknowledging the failure, though not publicly. And just like, God, we like police now. Until they outed themselves with ICE, right? But what the defund police movement proved is that this version of the Democrat Party is that dangerous. This went down in South Carolina today. This is South Carolina's Attorney General Alan Wilson.
2: This isn't just about the manufacturing of the documents. This is about stealing people's identities. Many of these documents involved Social Security numbers of real U.S. citizens. It involved real driver's ID license numbers of real citizens here in South Carolina. So people's identities were obviously being compromised as part of this racket.
0: And what kind of racket was it?
2: Two managers were arrested as part of that sting, Christopher Douglas Ramey and Sandy Lynn Willis. They were arrested and on state grand jury charges, and 48 workers were detained by ICE as part of an immigration component to this operation.
0: Yeah, so you have these people that were in this organized identity theft ring employing people and have them working. This is in South Carolina. You can only imagine what happens in blue states. And so there's so many violent outcomes that come about, but you on a regular basis have identity theft and all kinds of other ways that these illegal aliens are ruining people's lives. And where are those people going to be? And what will be of these types of situations if not for ICE? The only entity that has any authority to detain and deport people. So, of course, it wasn't just BLM and defunding police that made many communities less safe. Most of all, around that time, you had the open border policies too. And you might recall, I had mentioned it a number of times on this particular program, if you've been a longtime listener, my analysis demonstrated by the end of the Biden administration, so many criminal illegal aliens were running rampant through our country, through our communities, that a quarter of all crime in this country, a quarter of all of it, was happening by illegal aliens. I mean, it's a stunning thing. I'll pick up there next. Brian Mudd, in for the great one.
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0: borders and the proliferation of the Mexican cartels and their illicit cattle trafficking, the New World Screwworm began to make its way north, hitting Mexico in 2023 and 2024.
1: Ain't that special? Agriculture Secretary Brooke Rawlings testifying that illegal alien screwworms are still screwing up. You talk about getting screwed by the Biden administration. It still happens every day and in so many ways with illegal aliens committing crimes in this country. Taxpayers that continue to get ripped off. But even illegal alien screwworms screwing us and cattle and the food supply. It's the gift that keeps on giving, the open border Biden administration. And on that note, mentioned that by the end of the Biden administration, we saw that a quarter, unbelievable figure, quarter of the crime committed in this country was by illegal aliens. That included 24% of all drug trafficking, 25% of all property crimes, 28% of all fraud. By the end of the Biden administration, non-citizen crime rates had become 914% higher than the average legal citizen. Remember how you would always have the lies, oh, the average person that just they're just trying to get a job or work. You're more likely to commit a crime than them. Remember how they would always, you are more likely to commit a crime than an illegal alien, which is a joke unto itself, right? When your first act of being here is an illegal act. I mean, but not so much. The facts actually showed that by the end of the Biden administration, non-citizens, nine times more likely to commit a crime than you. In fact, during the 4 years of the Biden administration, total crimes committed by non-citizens rose by 626%. And so that was one way that very clearly demonstrated this version of the Democrat Party is dangerous. And that takes me back to the comment by Chuck Schumer that I started with, where he said, you're here adding $140 billion to an agency that nobody, two groups, Border Patrol and ICE, that nobody respects in this country. I mean, obviously, it's absurdly false. I mean, I don't know a single conservative or, for that matter, person with a brain in their head and two functional brain cells within that head that don't respect Border Patrol and ICE. But that's actually not the point. The point is this. This version of the Democrat Party doesn't respect Border Patrol. They don't respect ICE. And what have Border Patrol and ICE been responsible? The reduction in crime rate in 2025, the first year of the Trump administration, assaults 10% lower, robberies 22% lower, homicides 21% lower, property crime 27% lower. In fact, biggest one-year drop ever recorded.
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6: Push for more aid to Ukraine. I'm Lisa Lacera, Fox News. The House passing a measure that would allow another $8 billion to head to Ukraine to help in its war with Russia, as Ukraine's president writes an open letter to Russian President Vladimir Putin asking for a one-on-one meeting. President Trump said he thinks that's a positive thing.
7: I'm glad that they're maybe talking about meeting. I think we had a lot to do with it.
6: The president has been working to get the two leaders to agree on a ceasefire. Today, he said both sides need to compromise. In a multi-hour session, the Senate working toward passage on a $1.8 billion bill that would fund ICE and Customs and Border Protection. It failed to pass an amendment to add the so-called Save America Act to the bill, which would have required proof of citizenship to vote. Arizona's attorney general responds after the state's highest court denies her appeal to send a fake elector case back to a grand jury.
8: Arizona Attorney General Chris Mays' office says the Democrat will seek a new indictment against allies of President Trump accused of aiding in attempts to overturn the 2020 presidential election results. The move comes after Arizona's Supreme Court denied an effort to revive Mays' first indictment against them. The charges, which included fraud and forgery, accused defendants, including former White House Chief of Staff Mark Meadows, of conspiring to corrupt the election result in Arizona by falsely claiming to be legitimate electors.
6: Fox's Kristen Goodwin. Sanctions imposed against Cuban President Miguel Diaz-Canel, his wife, and three others, including the son of former Cuban President Raul Castro. Chinese President Xi Jinping set to travel to North Korea next week for his first visit in years. The announcement came a day after North Korea unveiled a new facility to produce nuclear bomb fuels. During a visit to the plant, North Korean leader Kim Jong-un announced plans to strengthen the country's nuclear forces at what he called an exponential rate. Great. 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
6: Things prompting the Department of Transportation to investigate Atlanta's public transportation system.
13: Transportation Secretary Sean Duffy says he's directed the Federal Transit Administration to look into the safety of the Metropolitan Atlanta Rapid Transit Authority after a 66-year-old woman was stabbed on a train and a 40-year-old man was stabbed at a transit station. Duffy notes in a statement that security incidents on Atlanta Transit happen at a rate more than twice the national average. The FTA will focus on crime and fare evasion as well as how funds are spent in Atlanta. Duffy says the FTA's focus on transit safety in other cities has resulted in a reduction of crime in D.C., the appointment of a transit police chief in Los Angeles, and helped lead to the installation of new gates meant to stop fare evasion in San Francisco. Jessica Rosenthal, Fox News.
6: Tyco Fire Products, which manufactures firefighting foam that contaminated the water supply in northeast Wisconsin with so-called forever chemicals, has agreed to a $10 million settlement with the state. Governor Tony Evers called the settlement a historic and an important milestone in the fight for clean water. Economists looking at mixed news on the job market ahead of the monthly unemployment report coming out tomorrow morning.
14: The number of people filing for unemployment benefits for the first time rose by 13,000 last week to 225,000. It is slightly more than expected, but within the range of a healthy job market. Continuing claims, those remaining on benefits declined by 8,000 to 1.77 million for the week before. Outplacement firm Challenger Gray & Christmas says there were more than 97,000 job cuts announced last month, up 16% from April. Challenger says artificial intelligence was the leading reason for employer job cuts in May for the third month in a row.
6: Fox's Ginny Cassola, Wall Street. The Dow gained 875, reaching another record high. I'm Lisa LaSera. This is Fox News.
5: Now, from the Glass Doctor of Indiana Weather Center, here's your Storm Alert weather forecast.
13: For tonight, we're partly cloudy with a low of 64. Partly sunny with a 30% chance of showers and storms developing on Friday as highs make it to 86. And for Friday night, showers and storms are likely with a low of 64. Scattered showers and storms continue on our Saturday as highs make it to 80. I'm WSBT 22 meteorologist Abby Wepler.
10: Right now, it's 74 degrees.
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18: He's here. Now, broadcasting from the underground command post, deep in the bowels of a hidden bunker, somewhere under the brick and steel of a nondescript building, we've once again made contact with our leader, Mark Levin.
19: No city is better prepared than New York. No city knows how to handle crowds, extra riders, intercept criminals, online threats. And we will keep, no city is better prepared to keep its trains and buses running on time.
1: I mean, if Kathy Hochul doesn't instill some confidence about New York heading into the World Cup, I mean, hey, you got Mondami too. You know, it's kind of funny because for those of us that are a long, long way from New York City, thankfully, and for somebody like me in a place with a lot of people that have come a long, long way to get away from New York City permanently, not really concerned with the World Cup anything, because let's be real, most Americans are not soccer fans. And those that are, okay, you can get excited. But it's just, it's not really one of those things, right? Where most of the rest of us are sitting there worried in the day to day. I actually wasn't too concerned about New York handling all this until you hear Kathy Hochul and Mom Donnie start talking about it. I'm like, oh yeah, we're going to have problems. Hey there, Brian Mudd in for Mark Levin. Always an honor and a pleasure being here with you. You are going to have the great one back tomorrow night. So you can look forward to that. You can always connect with me at Brian Mudd Radio socially, and would love it if you would go ahead and check out my podcast, The Brian Mudd Show Podcast, wherever you get your podcast. And as we have been most recently discussing, this version of the Democrat Party is the most dangerous yet. And I ended up bringing you the very specific reasons, the very statistical reasons for that, based upon defunding police, based upon open border policies. But then you take a look at where we would be in real time if Democrats still had control of things. And you think about the implications as we're in this midterm election cycle. And so I left off in the previous hour talking about the remarkable amount of crime by the end of the Biden administration, a quarter of all crime in this country committed by illegal aliens. And then in year one of the Trump administration, you had assaults drop by 10%, robberies drop by 22%, homicides drop by 21%, crime 27% lower overall. It was the largest 1 year drop in a lot of those categories ever recorded, including homicides. And why? How and why was it that magically all of that historic crime reduction took place? Well, it was one person. It was President Trump, and it was two agencies. It was Border Patrol and ICE. specifically President Trump allowing for Border Patrol and ICE to do their jobs. And after 4 years of open border sanctuary policies, just by stopping illegal immigrants from coming into this country with Border Patrol, and then having ICE target criminal illegal immigrants, you got historic reductions in crime that immediately took place. Imagine that. And so there are literally hundreds of thousands fewer victims of crime in this country over the past year. I want just think about this real quick. Hundreds of thousands, if you do the math in the reduction versus what had been happening, there are hundreds of thousands of Americans who have not been victims of crime that would have been, including many of them dead, simply because of Donald Trump being president and because of Border Patrol and ICE doing their job. But Chuck Schumer says nobody respects them. But more important than that, Chuck Schumer and every single congressional Democrat, even the Frankenfetter, who's made a great comeback. You know, John Fetterman is the hot Democrat with all the conservatives these days. Check his voting record. He says a lot of good stuff. Every once in a while, he falls onto a halfway decent vote. This guy is 90% with the rest of them. And so people that get taken by the Frankenfetter, he talks a good game. His voting record still sucks. By the way, Todd Blanche, you know, Trump came out, and this is a deviation, but of course, you had the last night President Trump say this.
20: I'm instructing Dan and everybody else that's involved in that very complicated process, which is going to go, I think, very quickly, that we are going to make him permanent Attorney General.
1: Yeah, so there you go. What did Fetterman say today? Fetterman, he's going to vote now. So I caution the people who get taken in and get all excited about the Frankenfetter. The game that he talks is a lot better than the game he votes still. Be mindful. But anyway, every single congressional Democrat continues to vote to defund ICE and Border Patrol. And actually, the entire Department of Homeland Security more often than not, right? I mean, how long do they hold up funding for the Coast Guard, Secret Service, TSA? So 6 years ago, Democrats rallied behind defunding police. 5 years ago, Democrats rallied behind open borders. Today, the Democrat Party stands for defunding, at times, the entire Department of Homeland Security for a record amount of time. And absolutely, ICE and Border Patrol in perpetuity. And so, Democrats have been quick to try to turn the page on the incredible policy failures, seemingly suggesting that, well, it was just kind of like, that was Biden, and moved on from him, along with their willing accomplices in GSS News. But in reality, the current version of the Democrat Party is the most radical yet. You know, people are, oh, gas prices. I know. Nobody wants to pay $4 for gas. And again, if you're paying $6 in California, that's just because for some reason you've decided to screw yourself in life by staying there. And again, more on California, and they're just so hard to count votes. We'll get to that in just a bit, too. What do I do with this ballot? It's just so hard to count it. So as the big O would have said, as Barack Obama would have said, let me be clear. If you vote for Democrats, you are voting for more murders to take place. This is a fact. This isn't an opinion. There are two sides of stories and one set of facts. If you vote for Democrats, you are voting for more murders to take place. Do you want more murders to take place? Vote for Democrats. If you vote for Democrats, you're voting for open borders. If you want open borders, vote for Democrats. If you are voting for Democrats, guess what you're voting? You want more rapes to take place. This is a fact. If you vote for Democrats. You are voting for more people to be raped in this country. If this is uncomfortable, the problem is with you, not with me. You're the one who's jacked up in the brain. Because you're the one that thinks it's acceptable for more people to be raped, more murders to take place, for open borders to be a thing. If you vote for Democrats, you're voting for more assaults. If you vote for Democrats, you're voting for more robberies. If you vote for Democrats, you are voting more for every type of criminal thing. The freaking devil himself is driving this thing. It's so freaking evil. The people sit there and go, man, gas prices. I don't like Trump now. Give me a Democrat. You're an idiot. You want to be a victim of crime? This has been proven in the most visible ways. You are bat crap crazy nuts to vote for Democrats. It is stunning to me. And it is an alarming possibility to me that so many people have been radicalized in such a way that they could ever be considered voting for people. You would have thought that after Biden, the Democrat Party is like the autopsy. They would have gone back and said, man, we really blew that thing. No. All they've done is become more radical. Back then, when they had control of things, yeah, the borders were open, but they were still funding the ICE and Border Patrol to a point. Now they didn't want to do that. They just want to get rid of it. Defund and disband ICE and Border Patrol. See, yeah, it's stunning to me, and it's alarming to me that so many people in this country are so brain dead as to think that it makes any kind of sense to vote for Democrats. Because I think you have to be brain dead to say, yeah, I want more murders. I think you have to be brain dead to say, I want more people raped or just plain evil. I think you have to be brain dead or part of the criminal element to want more assaults and more robberies. More of every type of criminal thing. Who would do that to themselves? When you talk about masochistic. And so it had been my hope that the radicals on the left would not win out. And that reasonable Democrats of the past would take the party back. That is not what has happened. Remember, this is Chuck U. Schumer. He is as establishment Democrat as it gets. Highest elected Democrat official. He is now taking a look at Graham Plattner in Maine and going, yeah, I'm behind this guy. That's how far gone he is. This is Chuck Schumer, who now is for defunding ICE and Border Patrol. There are no reasonable elected Democrats left. There are no reasonable Democrats running for office. Period. There aren't. The reasonable one, Fetterman, now I'm not going to vote for Blanche. Reasonable one, Fetterman, goes out there and talks a good game and gets a lot of play in conservative circles. And then goes out there and votes the same as Chuck Schumer almost always. Voters need to wake up before they vote for those who are woke. Because the impact of the policies coming out of the Democrat Party would make this a fundamentally unsafe country. If you thought defund the police was bad, you just imagine what defunding Border Patrol and ICE would do. And that is precisely what these people want to do. I'm Brian Mudd, in for the great one.
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18: 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They know they're probably wrong. Mark Levin is on the radio.

0: Yeah, so this version of the Democrat Party is the most dangerous yet. Another example here. This California Representative Ro Khanna, he was on with Martha McCall on Fox News today.
1: Overall, in my view, Dr. Amawi is someone who saved Tammy Duckworth's life. He went into Gaza to save the lives of innocent people there, and I believe he has the character to serve.
0: The character to serve. Someone who associated with the blind sheik. Someone who conspired with an Islamic terrorist in the first attempted bombing at the World Trade Center in 93. Someone who actually testified for the blind sheik in the case of an Islamic terror attack in the World Trade Center. Someone who just won a Democrat primary for Congress in New Jersey. Ro Khanna's like, oh yeah, that guy, great. Oh, by the way, Ro Khanna also backing your good old, what exactly is Graham Blattner? It's hard to understand what goes on there. You know, he's in therapy along with his wife. Yeah, they're all the Democrats behind him too. But yeah, so how dangerous is this version of the Democrat Party? We are literally willing to endorse people who ended up associating with Islamic terrorists that committed terrorist attacks on this country. That is who we are supportive of as the Democrat Party of 2026. You are back crap crazy insane if you vote for Democrats. You are a masochist if you vote for Democrats. Nobody who would give a rip about themselves or their family would vote for a Democrat. Let's go to Roy in Dallas. Roy, welcome to the show.
2: Good evening. Thank you for taking my call. Your topics here, I'd like to cover also how President Trump, and including Vice President J.D. Vance and Tom Holman and others, have done a fantastic, great job in securing our country, especially our southern borders. With the Democrats contemplating what they're doing is trying to undermine this strategy for us to secure our country and secure all American citizens on our soil. And I point fingers at people like Jesse Jackson's son and Pramila Jayapal, who went to Cuba just a couple of months ago to undermine President Trump. We've got transnational gangs operating within our borders, as well as in the country of Puerto Rico and the Dominican Republic. We're doing everything we possibly can to stop the flow of illegal drugs, stop the pedophiles and the child murderers that have come into this country. Take example for that 94-year-old man in New York City that was pushed off a subway platform that was eventually died from his injuries from an illegal alien being into our country. Look at the numbers of how many people have been placed into these centers, especially here in our state of Texas, in Cactus and Dilley. Those people get better treatment, and they get medical services, they get cared for, and they are getting their due process. And thank God, you know, we're doing something about it now. Whereas the other two administrations of Obama and Joe Biden, they did nothing. And I'll also throw in Chuck Schumer and Hakeem Jeffries to boot.
0: Yeah, good call. You're right about a lot. Although I would say that both of those administrations did a lot, but most especially the Biden administration, they did a lot to create this problem that is now in the process of correcting. But the version of the Democrat Party that wants to overwhelm the system, that wants to go full rules for radicals, that believes that they can have power forever if they just flood this country with illegal aliens, and they're willing to have your wife raped to do it. That's the most dangerous version of the Democrat Party yet. Be right back.
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8: News. I'm Sue Gussman. President Trump still striking an optimistic tone when it comes to a peace deal in the conflict with Iran, saying Thursday he's confident the U.S. will come out on top.
6: We're going to win one way or the other. We're going to win on paper, or we're going to win military.
8: The Trump administration is expanding its probe into medical schools and their admissions practices. Fox's Carmen Roberts.
9: Over allegations of using race in admissions decisions. Officials say the schools, all receiving millions in federal funding, are under review for possible violations of a Supreme Court ruling that bans race-conscious admissions at colleges and universities.
8: And China's leader Xi Jinping will travel to North Korea next week, and what will be his first visit in years? The announcement coming a day after North Korea unveiled a new facility it's going to use to produce nuclear bomb fuels. 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
10: For tonight, we're partly cloudy with a low of 64. Partly sunny with a 30% chance of showers and storms developing on Friday as highs make it to 86. And for Friday night, showers and storms are likely with a low of 64. Scattered showers and storms continue on our Saturday as highs make it to 80. I'm WSBT 22 meteorologist Abby Wepler.
11: Right now, it's 74 degrees.
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0: a lead. It's just so hard to count votes. It's so hard to count votes. You know, it just, it was, the election was only 2 days ago. We've gone to 59%. In California, they have 59% of the vote counted now from 2 days ago. And the California governors, it's so hard to count votes. Steve Hilton, one more time for you.
1: This election system that they've created here is just another monument to their uselessness, another version of high-speed rail.
0: Another monument to their uselessness. That is spectacular. I love it. I love me some Steve Hilton. This needs to happen for any number of reasons. So as we have seen all throughout the course of the day today, a funny thing has happened. As it's so hard to count votes in California, for the votes, the few that have come in, it's remarkable how they all seem to be for Becerra and Steyer in the Democrats race. It blows the mind how all of a sudden, look at this, Steve Hilton might not have the lead here much longer. Because, you know, we got to make sure that we're counting all the votes. Now, all those votes that came in after Election Day when we figured out how many we needed to steal the election. I'm sorry, just all those. Everybody needs to make sure they have their vote counted. L.A. Mayor. You know, 59% in California. So, you know, in L.A., I mean, a big city. But, I mean, of course, they're going to be farther along. They are. Look at that. They almost have made it to 2/3 of the vote counted. 2 days after the election, they've almost made it to 66%. They're 65.8 real time. Funny thing has happened in this race. You have had Spencer Pratt's lead all throughout the course of the day. Whittle down, whittle down, whittle down. Karen Bass, you have had, well, she's safe now. You've had your GSS news that have said, well, she's moving on to the general election. But Spencer Pratt, still shown with the 6-point lead for now. He's up 33,000 votes, moving over ramen noodles. There are estimated 291,000 ballots outstanding, so plenty of opportunity to steal the do count every vote in that election. There is so much obvious absurdity here. And I feel like I understand it so incredibly well. Never to this level. California has taken voter corruption to a level that is just remarkable in every way. But I do live in Palm Beach County, Florida. I have had a front row seat to what organized corruption and incompetence and the combination of the two can do. There's a reason why every election cycle going back to 2000, the country would take a look at Florida, would take a look specifically at Broward and Palm Beach County and go, what is wrong with you people? And the reason is, you had a combination of corrupt and incompetent election supervisors that facilitated what took place. It was altogether intentional. All the way through the 2018 election cycle, and I'm not going to get into the whole nuts and bolts of it. I documented a lot of it. If you look up my work on this back in 2018, you will see that I documented numerous crimes. And I had sources in elections offices in Broward and Palm Beach County. And one day I might write a book on what really happened to stop this deal. But simply said, had it not been for work that we uncovered and actions that were taken as a result of the work that we were doing while this deal was being attempted, Ron DeSantis never would have been governor of Florida. We were

0: one day of counting in Broward and Palm Beach County away from Tallahassee's favored bisexual criminal, Andrew Gillum, having been governor, a Democrat socialist, as opposed to the greatest governor in this country, Ron DeSantis. We were half a day away from Rick Scott not becoming a senator and Bill Nelson having been able to steal that race. What happened immediately thereafter, getting DeSantis in place, is that we cleaned things up in Florida. This state, the third largest state in the country, has virtually every election result accounted for an hour after the polls close. An hour after. With literally only provisional ballots and some curing of signatures on vote-by-mail ballots that must be received by Election Day. Must be in hand by Election Day. Unless you're talking about military overseas, and then it has to be postmarked accordingly. Those are the only exceptions. Every vote counted within an hour in the third most populous state in the country. It is possible. It actually was always possible. And by the way, we have a paper ballot backup for every single one of them, so that you can verify that the machines aren't being rigged and all that kind of thing too. And so all of this is a choice. And it's a choice to create a system to where you can go out there and try to find these votes. And I don't know, I don't have the front row seat that I did and the connections in election supervisors in California that I did when this went on in Florida. But we've seen this before. And there are so many reasons that there need to be voter reforms put in place clear across this country. But this is intentional. What happens in California is intentional. All these games that are played in so many states around the country, if the state of Florida can have every vote tabulated in approximately an hour from the time the polls close, there is no reason that every single state in this country can't do. It's a choice not to. It's a choice not to have a ballot backup, a paper ballot backup. The choice is to invite voter fraud into the system. And so what I would encourage you to do with your state, especially if you're in a red state where you have people with brains that might do things, everybody needs to put the election reforms in place that we did in the state of Florida. Everybody needs to mandate that every ballot, every vote by mail ballot is counted prior to the polls closing, so that that information can be released when the polls close. That's how it gets done. Everybody needs to have a time accountability at every election office in this country. There needs to be a paper ballot backup for everything. There's no reason not to do this. To do it is a choice. And there's a lot of choice in a lot of places. That is pretty messed up. All right, let's go to the phones here. I got John in Salisbury, North Carolina. John, welcome to the show.
1: Hey, thanks for taking my call.
0: You bet.
1: I off topic. I mean, it's California. You talk about, you know, you mentioned, I originally called up to talk about Iran, but seeing that I actually spent a lot of time in Redondo Beach, I can just tell you that obviously they're going to steal this best they can, you know. That's going to happen. I hate to tell you that, but that is going to happen.
0: I would like to think differently, but I have no reason to. So I fear you're probably right. Yeah, I know you want to comment on Iran. What was your thought there?
1: 15. You cannot. I just think we're going to end up being back there again. I mean, I'll just be frank and honest with you. I don't see it being resolved, despite the best intentions, you know. I don't see it getting resolved at all.
0: You know what? Yeah, and look, this is the thing, right? And I can't say that this was a miscalculation by Trump. It may have been. One thing he's been able to do is negotiate successfully with the Middle East. You know, his first year, the very first foreign trip he made was all throughout the Middle East, right? And he was treated like a hero throughout the Middle East, UAE, Qatar, and you know, varied countries that are questionable at best. And he didn't go to Israel during that trip. That was all intentional. And the reason was he's trying to reset the alliance in the Middle East, knowing what he intended to do down the line. He wanted them to break from China and to go with us. And that was effective. And then we had what happened in Venezuela. And yeah, Maduro was taken out. But then what do you do in leadership? Well, as it turned out, his number two was like, I'll work with you. So Maduro's number two, suddenly Trump is like, look, this is the way it's going to be. And she's like, okay. And that's all worked out for us. And so you can see the moment where intelligence comes back and says, look, we've never seen anything like this. We've got the three tiers of Iranian leadership in one place at one time on a Saturday morning. Do we take this shot? And it's just so tempting that he says, yeah, go for it, without necessarily having come up with the rest of the contingency there. And if he did miscalculate in this deal, it was thinking that you could get to somebody who is transactional, thinking that, okay, well, the Ayatollah, he's bad, crap, crazy nuts. And maybe that next tier of mullahs in Iran, maybe they're nuts too. The problem is, in that society generally, you know, number one, they're Islamic terrorists. And what I'll always say to this is to the point that you made, well, if you can't trust an Islamic terrorist, who really can you trust to cut a deal with? I mean, even if you cut a deal, you've cut a deal with an Islamic terrorist. I mean, what is that ultimately worth? And so there has to be some kind of leverage you permanently hold over them, or else you know they're not going to keep with the deal. The bigger problem with Iran in particular is that these aren't just like your Sharia law terrorists. These guys go even further. These guys believe in a freaking well imam. These people are so out to lunch nuts that they believe that there is a 12th imam who has been hiding in a well for like 1400 years now. And if the world is just washed in blood sufficiently, well imam is going to come out. And so the problem is, where do you go within the Iranian structure to get to somebody who hasn't been indoctrinated in well imam belief? Because if somebody's goal is simply to bring about the well imam, and the way you do that is by washing the world in blood, the only way you're going to get there, if you're Iran, is through a nuclear World War III, which, by the way, is the point of why this likely was necessary by Trump, because if they had a nuke, they were going to use it. This is what they are based upon. We would have had a nuclear World War III, and then China is part of that axis. And so it's China and it's Russia and it's Iran and it's North Korea and it's Venezuela and it's, you know, Nicaragua and Cuba are strategic, more geography, Nicaragua, some resources. But that it's us against them at that point. That's what we're dealing with. That's what Trump has prevented. But in terms of negotiations, your point is well taken. And so what he's leaned on is the economic piece. Again, in this country, We are spoiled, and it's like, oh, I don't like paying $4 for gas. Okay, I mean, that's the extent of it for us. Over there, it's the Great Depression. Again, the economy in real time in Iran is the equivalent as the absolute worst it was in the United States during the Great Depression. That is what they're, and it's not getting better. It gets worse by the day over there. And so what Trump is counting on is, okay, even if these people are well imam believing freaks, they can't be trusted. They can't, it's not sustainable. It is actually sustainable for us. Part of what I talked about earlier in the show, it is not at all sustainable for them. So at some point, he's believing this cracks. The only thing that ends up becoming a fly in the ointment is the midterms. And so that's why he said recently, I don't care about the midterms. I believe he does care about the midterms. But the bottom line is, in the grand scheme of how this story needs to go, if we just go bombs away in there, who are we putting in power? No Iranian military backing is going to come for anybody that we put in place. And so there aren't a lot of great answers at this point, but economic starvation does provide the best opportunity for them to find their way past well imam for now. I'm Brian Mudd, in for the great one.
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0: I don't like anybody telling me I can't be proud of my country where I'm from. I'm born here. I'm raised here. I'm proud of it. I represent it everywhere I go. I wear the American flag all the time.
1: Amen. And that shouldn't have to be something that is like, well, good for him, or an outlier, or something that needs to be explained. But that is. That is Vanilla Ice, that he was on with Martha McCollum, Fox, and talking about his participation in Freedom 250, that whole nonsensical thing where it's just absurd on its face. I mean, starting with the fact that it was a fair. You know, people first, you had the left that made fun of, there are no A-listers there. It's a fair. You have any clue what goes on at a fair? It is not, you know, Woodstock 26. Just, it's a fair. And then you have the woke leftist D players, as overpaid D players, as Trump put it, that end up backing out. And it just, like, ridiculous. Good for Ice. He's a good dude, by the way. He's a character, but a good guy, and all about this country. And as we take a look at, you know, what's in front of us, if you missed the first hour plus of the show, from an economic standpoint, we are actually in a really good place. It may not feel like it, unless and until you look at your investments, you take a look at your 401k and you go, well, that's pretty good. It may not feel like it when you're paying the bills, looking at gas prices. We're actually in a pretty good place. And it's actually a place that is getting better in real time. You're going to get the jobs report tomorrow morning from the government. We got the ADP yesterday. That government jobs report is going to drive home a lot of what I was talking about there. And whether or not if there's resolution in Iran that really works, it's going to be incredible during the back half of this year. If we don't, it's going to be good the back half of this year. Do your part. So we get ready to celebrate this country's 250th to make sure there's 250 more. It's been a pleasure being with you. Brian Mudd in for the great one, Mark Levin.
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5: WTRC-FM and HD1 Niles, South Bend, Elkhart. Still optimistic. I'm Sue Guzman, Fox News. President Trump continuing to express optimism about Iran, detailing the conditions of the ongoing negotiations.
6: The main parts of the deal is they can't have a nuclear weapon. The strait will open immediately.
5: His comments come a day after the House approved a war powers resolution that would halt U.S. military action against Iran. It was a rare loss for the president in the House after four Republicans joined Democrats in that vote. Ukraine's president posting a letter to Russia's president Thursday, calling for direct talks to end the conflict.
7: Ukrainian President Volodymyr Zelensky issues a direct challenge to Russian President Vladimir Putin, declaring enough of war. In an open letter posted on the Ukrainian president's website, Zelensky told Putin, "The choice is yours now. Peace or a prolonged conflict." The long, detailed letter blames Putin personally for the war, but also offers a path forward through direct talks between the two leaders. Zelensky called for a ceasefire, a prisoner exchange, and a negotiated end to the war, while making it clear Ukraine will keep fighting if talks fail. Carmen Roberts, Fox News.
5: Meanwhile, Putin told international reporters in St. Petersburg that talks do not require a ceasefire. House on Thursday passing legislation that would aid Ukraine and sanction key elements of the Russian economy. The move overrides objections from Republican leaders who warned the bill will undermine negotiations designed to achieve a comparable but stronger measure. Measure now heads to the Senate, where is it expected to face an uphill battle. And the United States has imposed sanctions on Cuba's President Miguel Diaz Canel, along with four other individuals. That's according to a filing Thursday on the U.S. Treasury Department website. Sanctions come after President Trump signed an executive order expanding sanctions against the island. 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
5: The largest state in the union still counting votes in its gubernatorial primary, something that could last weeks. Fox's Anita Vogel explains.
20: So much of the state votes by mail. California is one of 8 states, plus the District of Columbia, that automatically mail ballots to all active registered voters. And in California, voters can drop their absentee ballots at drop boxes or voting centers or at the post office on election day. As long as the ballot is postmarked on election day, the ballots have 7 more days to reach the registrar's offices across the state. That pushes us to June 9th. And then they can be counted for another 13 days after Election Day, bringing us to June 15th. And it could be another 2 weeks before the election is certified.
5: Steve Hilton is still holding a slight lead with 27% of the vote over former Health and Human Service Secretary Javier Becerra, who is 26%. Democrat billionaire philanthropist Tom Steyer is in third with 20% of the vote. Maine Democrat Senate candidate Graham Flatner staying in the race despite a brewing scandal.
21: Maine's Senate primary is fast approaching, and despite multiple scandals, Democratic candidate Graham Platner, he's holding on, and top Democrats are sticking by him so far. Platner is running to challenge Republican Senator Susan Collins. Her seat, a toss-up this cycle. Platner has shocked some Democrats, though, with his past behavior, and the scandals are piling up. They include multiple controversial posts on Reddit, a Nazi-era tattoo on his chest, which was covered up, and allegations of inappropriate messages sent to women, even though he's a married man.
5: Fox's Mark Meredith reporting. And Chinese President Xi Jinping is going to travel to Pyongyang next week in order to meet with North Korean leader Kim Jong-un. This is Xi's first visit there since 2019, before the coronavirus pandemic shot border crossings between the two countries. The talks are expected to continue in the wake of an announcement yesterday when they announced North Korea that it's going to be building. I'm Sue Guzman. This is Fox.
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13: For tonight, we're partly cloudy with a low of 64. Partly sunny with a 30% chance of showers and storms developing on Friday.
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3: And welcome back to Coast, George Norrie with Dr. Simeon Hine and Matt Williams as we talk about crop formations. Simeon, in your professional opinion, what do you think crop circles are?
4: What crop circles are is a type of defect in symmetry in the fields of grain crops, because normally the crops are standing straight up no matter what type of crop it is. And you're introducing a very precise defect, often in the form of a spiral or a circle or a toroid. And I think that that type of defect creates anomalous electromagnetic effects. Whether a UFO makes it, or I make it, or Matt makes it, or you make it, George, it's going to create anomalous electromagnetic effects. For a variety of reasons, I think it could be Viktor Grubinikov's cavernous structure effect. Remember Grubinikov, the Russian scientist that looked at insect wings, who thought that repeating patterns created space-time anomalies and anti-gravitic effects. So that's one possibility. Or David Freiberger's a researcher at Stanford Linear Accelerator Center, who looked at compressed magnetic knots that he called vortons, that he thought were generated in specific circumstances that altered the electromagnetic field. So it's something like that. And that's, to me, what crop circles are. People can have different views of it, but that's how I look at it.
3: How about you, Matt Williams?
5: I think crop circles are magic, because the way that people think about them generates energy. So, you know, large amounts of people all over the planet focusing their thoughts on that particular design, I think it energizes it. It's the same way that you could think of prayers. You know, you send out a prayer, it has an energy. And large amounts of people focusing on that particular design and visiting it and sitting down and meditating in it, you know, it all increases on the energy. It's like a battery, you know, and it's a good thing. It's nice. It's a magical art form.
3: Simeon, are there messages behind some of these crop formations?
4: Well, if there are messages, George, I don't think it's like a conscious code the way people think of it. I think it's more along the lines that Matt is saying here. It's like a type of energy, and it has an effect on you. And I think Matt can comment on this. Some of the circles make you feel elated and jubilant and really good. You want to stay there forever. And some just they don't feel right. And I don't think it's something like pesticides in the field or something like that. Some of the shapes don't feel really good to be in. So I think that there's sort of a subtle energetic communication. Let's say communication, George, a type of energetic communication that is very hard to put your finger on, like a literal message, like Morse code or something like that. But I think you can feel the energy. I think that's what Matt's alluding to here.
3: Tell us more about that, Matthew.
5: Well, yes. I mean, people have visited the crop circles. We see them dancing around, and they put a lot of effort into getting to visit them. They come from all over the planet, you know, and when they see them, when they sit in them, they have healing effects. Now, I mean, I'm not claiming to have anything to do with the energies that go into a crop circle, because I think that comes afterwards. I think once the design has been put into the field, then whatever it is that's charging it up or giving people these experiences is something that comes later on. So I wonder myself whether or not we've been guided to do these particular formations because something wants a particular energy, you know, to manifest and for people to experience that. So, you know, we're just the pencil for some sort of other intelligence that wants us to go out and do these things.
3: Has there been any instrumentation brought into the circles, like a Geiger counter or anything like that?
5: Simeon should speak about this because he's had experience with this.
4: Well, we did use the static meter, and people brought in magnetometers. Very interesting experiment by a formation called Milton Hill Farms that Ron and I, we had to walk for like a couple miles to find this formation. It was at the edge of Wiltshire. And Colin Andrews and an engineer, Jean-Noël O'Brun, who had worked with defense contractors, brought in a huge magnetometer and found that there was a magnetic pattern that was very closely aligned with this sort of Celtic cross shape with four smaller circles. So people have brought in, you know, instruments, and I've seen people bring in Geiger counters. So, I mean, I think the preliminary results are very intriguing. You know, if you did more research, you might discover some very interesting, you know, electromagnetic principles that we don't really even understand yet.
3: Let's go to the phones west of the Rockies, Gary in Arizona. Hi, Gary.
6: Good evening to all of you. Dr. Hein, I had a chance to talk with you a couple months ago about my ability to sense the electrical fields, positive and negative energy that is produced. And what amazes me, I've always had kind of like an art background. And when it comes to designs, of all the different artwork that I've seen over the years, now I'm 76, I've had a chance to study some art. I had never seen any of these designs that you guys have been able to study. It's unbelievable to me that these are made, well, how could I say it, that they're made artificially without having the, how would I say, the molecular structure of the grasses when they are bent over. They're not snapped, but have you found in the majority of your studies on these different crop circles that the molecular structure is basically all the same? You know what I mean?
4: Well, yeah. No, I have to say Gary's being a bit humble here. He's worked on a lot of movies that all of us have seen. He's a very impressive special effects artist from a family. I looked through the papers that he sent me. He knows a lot about art and creating shapes. But Gary, I'd have to say, I haven't been able to test the molecular basis of these circles. Other researchers have sort of moved in that direction. But I think what I found, Gary, is that we were believing in a lot of mythology because we thought we could tell the difference between the human-made ones and the other type. And Matt can speak to this, but even in some that we made where we paid the farmer ahead of time experiments, spent a couple of days out there, we brought in very experienced researchers and they said, how did you do it? How are you able to push the wheat down without snapping it? And it's just, you know, we just use techniques that we learned from Matt and other circle makers about being careful with the wheat. You're really sculpting it. It reminds you almost of feng shui or qigong or something. Like there's almost a qi energy there and you don't have to break the wheat to create the effects. So I just think we learned a lot about plants and it wasn't exactly what we initially thought. You can make these patterns and people who are experienced like Matt can make them very well.
3: Matt,
5: yes.
3: Go ahead.
5: Oh, sorry. I was going to say bending over of the plants that happens at night when there's a lot of moisture comes down, condensation comes down to the ground, and the plants are quite supple. And what actually gets people I don't like to use the word fooled, but what sort of fools people then in terms of what they see afterwards is that the plants grow back up towards the light during daylight hours. So you have what I could describe as your knuckle on your arm or on your finger. You've got these knuckle points and they're known as nodes. Now, that's where the plant can actually affect some sort of change towards the light. And as the knuckle kind of moves, the plant will start to stand up. So only a couple of hours into the morning, the plants are actually trying to correct themselves, but not from where the root is, from where one of these knuckles is further out. And they'll start to point back towards the light. And this gives rise to what people say is the bent stem phenomena. And sometimes you get these little areas along the knuckle which split open, and you get this fluid comes out, which is apparently like a starch-type fluid. And this will blacken in the sun. It oxidizes and it blackens. Now, people have said that they believe that this is microwave damage. So that's been explained away as just this fluid that comes out. So there are explanations as to how that comes to be. And also people say things like you can't go in and press the plants down with the boards in the way that we do without leaving some sort of mark on the plant. And where they're getting this idea from is that there's a dust on the plant, and you can very easily wipe this off in the daytime and see it. You know, there's a dust, you wipe it, it's not there anymore. Now, what happens is, as I said to you earlier on, the condensation comes down every night, completely wets the field. And then in the morning, when the sun comes out, it burns off with the sun. And this recreates the dust layer. So it's back on the plant.
4: The bloom.
5: The bloom, yeah. Yeah. So there are a few things like this, which I think crop circle researchers have used as examples of why people can't be out there doing this stuff. And I think that they're easily explained. But what I've always tried to do is tell people, look, you know, don't worry about where the circles are made from. Worry about the paranormal stuff that's connected with them. That's more important. You know, it's these things attract the paranormal. That's what you should be looking at, not necessarily for changes in the plants and the physiology. That doesn't matter.
4: Matt, how many times did you experience the time changes? Losing time, gaining time?
5: Well, just one time with you, actually. I took you out, and I was getting concerned that we were running out of time. And I basically spoke to the universe and said, hey, you know, we're running out of time here. We need a bit of help, you know, to speed the team up or something's, you know, something. We need something to kind of get us going because we're going to run out of time. It's going to become daylight. And at about the time I said that, we'd already called for a time check about an hour earlier. And then when I called for a time check just after I'd asked for this, everybody reported their watches had gone back an hour. Yeah. Yeah. Simeon was there and witnessed this. It's not the only time we've asked for things and things have happened as well, like a time when it was raining and I was getting a bit depressed because we were getting soaking wet and it was cold. And I asked for, I literally said to the universe, hands in the air, sort of like, give me a break, you know, like, give me a break. Please. I can't do this. Like, please. Yeah. And, over the next few minutes, the rain died down and I looked up and there was an oval shape hanging in the clouds above us. And this oval wasn't moving with the wind. The wind was blowing past, the clouds were blowing past, and this oval was hanging there. And I went to the edge of the formation and I held my hand out and it was raining. And then I pulled my hand in and it wasn't raining. And I called across the other circle makers and I said, hey, stick your hand out there. And they said, oh, it's raining. And I said, yeah, and it's not raining in here. And I said, look up. And they all looked up and we all saw it. And that's just one of a number of weird things that have happened. So I think we were being helped by something that could physically manifest and physically be seen and also change time.
3: Matt, how do people listen to you?
5: As weird as it sounds.
3: How do people hear you on YouTube?
5: Well, I did a show. There's about 72 hours of me interviewing other circle makers, and it's called Circle Makers TV. It's one word. That's, if you don't do it as one word, you'll find it hard to find. Circle Makers TV. And I wanted to speak to all the various circle makers out there about what they believed with the paranormal. Was it affecting them? Did they feel guided? The weird experiences they had. So all of that's been documented on that show.
3: Let's go to Adam in Michigan. Welcome to the show. Hi, Adam.
7: How's it going?
3: Good, buddy. Thank you.
7: So I read a book a few years back called Secrets in the Fields by Freddie Silva. And he talked about some of the same stuff you guys had touched about. He acknowledged that a lot of them were man-made, but he got into some supernatural things about there's been orbs witnessed near the circles. They talked about the electromagnetism, stuff with the Geiger counters. In his book, he talked on how some of the man-made ones did break the wheat, and at the nodule on the wheat, there would be an expansion, I think, with, he just talked about the starch coming out. But he also talked about how there is an energy field, and you should look at the circle not as a two-dimensional shape, but more of a three-dimensional energy field, that you're looking at it from above, so you just see the flat circle, but really, if you think of it as an orb, there's energy that goes above and below the ground, more like a globe. And he also talked about in a lot of the locations there was underground aquifers, which he thought or hypothesized that it was part of that electromagnetism factor that could go into that.
3: Do you know Freddie Simeon?
8: Yes. Freddie was at the, I've met him many times. He was at the Snippy conference last year. We had a chance to talk about this again. And I mean, I think Freddie is right because of these shapes. Shapes create energy, and it can be in fields. It can be in, you know, monuments and sacred places and so forth. And I think there's a continuum of different types of shapes all the way into wheat fields.
3: How long does it take to make a crop formation, Matt?
5: You start when it gets dark, so about 10 o'clock at night in the summer, and you can work until generally about 4 o'clock in the morning when it starts to get light. However, you can carry on into the daylight if the fog is down, because you get mists. And in some locations, we've carried on until very much into the daylight hours, and just got out in time, you know, not to be spotted. But you can actually carry on a bit longer if you're on a very high location where nobody can look down on you. But it's a bit more risky to be seen if you're working somewhere where there are people on the hills nearby that may look down.
3: What would you say are some of the most unusual aspects of a crop formation?
5: Well, certainly the energies that have been detected by people like Simeon and others, which have registered on electromagnetic meters and things like this, that's scientifically checkable. That is interesting. We don't know what causes that. Seeing the effects it has on people, certainly the healing effects and the psychic phenomena of people wanting designs, asking for them, and then the circle making teams go out and make them. That's happened on a couple of occasions. There's a gentleman called Masao Maki, who was a Japanese chap living in the States, but had written books in Japanese about the crop circles. And I shocked him to his core when I revealed that one of the formations we did was something that he was asking for. It was a design that he was asking for.
3: All right, we're going to come back in a moment and take final calls with both of you, Dr. Simeon Hine, Matt Williams, as we talk about crop formations.
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1: People act surprised that President Xi would want to put China first, or that Vladimir Putin would want to put Russia first. Well, I want my president to put America first. 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
2: News. I'm Ted Linder. Multiple people have been shot. One person's dead at a home in Birmingham, Alabama, Thursday night. Birmingham police officer Darrell Freeman saying the shooting happened in a peaceful neighborhood.
3: Well, we have been told by community members that location rarely has any incidents. So this is actually shocking to us that something of that nature occurred there. But like I said, we'll continue to investigate and see what transpired in these incidents.
2: President Trump remaining confident on the conflict with Iran Thursday, saying the U.S. will come out on top.
4: We're going to win one way or the other. We're going to win on paper, or we're going to win military.
2: The comments follow a rare loss for the president in the House after four Republicans crossed party lines, joining Democrats in the War Powers Act to limit military action in Iran. And the Carolina Hurricanes have evened the Stanley Cup Finals at one game apiece after winning Game 2, 4-3 in overtime over the Vegas Golden Knights. Game 3 will be in Vegas Saturday night. America's listening to Fox News.
0: Now, from the Glass Doctor of Indiana Weather Center, here's your storm alert weather forecast.
5: For tonight, we're partly cloudy with a low of 64. Partly sunny with a 30% chance of showers and storms developing on Friday as highs make it to 86. And for Friday night, showers and storms are likely with a low of 64. Scattered showers and storms continue on our Saturday as highs make it to 80. I'm WSBT 22 meteorologist Abby Wepler.
6: Right now, it's 71 degrees.

0: I can't raise my arms. I can't climb stairs. 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
1: And welcome back, George Norrie, along with Dr. Simeon Hine and Matt Williams, as we talk about crop formations. Simeon, what would you say is the most mystical aspect of a crop formation?
7: I would say it's the time slip experiences that people have and the strange light phenomena. Our colleague Ron once told me that he went outside of a circle in Avebury in 95

0: and he encountered people speaking medieval English that were dressed in like a garb from hundreds of years ago. And by the time he got back, he felt like an hour had gone by, but the people in the circle said it was only 5 minutes. So you hear like these sorts of things. And it's sort of consistent with these sort of electromagnetic effects, just in a mild way. One particular luminosity story. There's a researcher who Matt knows, Peter Sorensen, who told me this story. Over the East Field, he saw over a crop circle what looked like a fire hose of light, in the sense like it was like water. And when the light would move, the part that was behind would stay behind like water would from a fire hose. And he, like rubber bands of light. A couple years later, I happened to be talking to Joe McMonagle, I'm sure who you know, who's been on the show many times.
1: Oh, yeah. Good guy.
0: At the one of the Laughlin UFO conferences. And I, for some reason, I had him all to myself at one of the dinner events. No one else was sitting at our table. And he told me, I hope I'm not giving any national security secrets away here, but he was invited out to Area 51 to see a weapons test. And what do you think it looked like? Water hoses of light going through the sky. Exactly what Peter had described to me that he had seen in a crop circle. And that's why I think there's a very important scientific basis to those patterns and the effects they create. And people can see them on my YouTube channel, these kind of light anomalies and effects on batteries. At the playlist is Crop Circle Weirdness, if they follow through the links from the Coast page. And you can see people's cameras and batteries failing, all sorts of stuff, if you want to see it for yourself. So,
2: how about you, Matt? What do you think is the strangest you've seen?
3: Well, it's kind of how we've gone out into a field to do the design. The only random part about it is really where we stick it in the field, because obviously the design is done on paper. It's very technical and we've got all the measurements and that's very accurate. But where we actually stick it is at nighttime. You just know, oh, there's a couple of fields over there. Let's walk in and see where it looks like it might be a good place, you know, but it's obviously dark. You don't know where you are and you're walking for a period of time and you think, well, we're in far enough now. This feels right. Let's just start here. And then where you actually stick that crop circle design has often been shown to be an interesting ley line crossing or somewhere where there's been measurements taken of strange things in the past. And we've even stuck crop circles straight on top of where formations have appeared several years before. And we weren't the authors of the previous design, but when we've walked into a field and stopped dead in the center of where somebody has put a formation before. Now, how would we know that? You know, just from a gut feeling, but that's happened on a few occasions. So I think there may be something in the ground that actually tells us, or something telepathically that tells us, right, that's the spot. So that's perhaps the mystical landscape.
2: Let's go back to the calls. Ruth in Maryland, welcome. Hey, Ruthie, go ahead.
4: Hi, George and Dame Simeon and Matt. Thank you so much for taking my call. And George, I wanted to be the first one to wish you happy birthday on your birthday, but Tommy beat me to it because it is officially
2: Well, thank
4: your
2: you,
4: birthday.
2: Ruth. Thank you very much.
4: You're welcome. And Matt and Simeon, George kind of already asked a question earlier that I was going to ask, but and it's fascinating, by the way, what you said about the time changes. But I was wondering about the dowsing. If anybody's ever took the dowsing rod, what kind of reaction did you get with the dowsing rod? I would think it would really go crazy in a crop circle. Thank you so much.
2: Simeon, do you want that?
0: Well, sure. I'm sure Matt can add to that. He's been out there. He lives, you know, in the UK and has probably seen this more than me. But yeah, we've seen those effects on, you know, people, good dowsers. I'm not someone who's an expert at dowsing. We obviously use that in RV sometimes with a pendulum and a map and so forth. But I've seen people use dowsing rods out there many times. Maria Wheatley, Busty Taylor, especially around Avebury. And it's not just the circles that create those, you know, influencing on the dowsing rods. It's sort of the lines of energy around the stone circles and some of those Celtic mounds and so forth that you can see that.
2: How about you, Matt?
3: Yes, the intention that people put in, I think, sometimes shows up, in dowsing. I've seen people doing it. I've tried it myself. And I've also been taught by somebody, Maria Wheatley's father was a master dowser, and he actually taught me a little bit about dowsing. And he said that you can put dowsing spots down there as well. So you can actually put energy into an area which can then be doused by somebody else. So, yeah.
2: Let's go to Mike in Fairbanks, Alaska. Michael, go ahead.
1: Happy birthday, George.
2: Thank you, Mike.
1: Yes, sir. Good morning, Simeon and Matt. And thank you for welcoming me in, George. I see major creation issues here and problems to tackle with these giant graphics, but I think I have the answer. But you know what, George? Real quick, first, listen to this, George. I woke up a bunch of my family and friends tonight to listen to you guys.
2: Mm-hmm.
1: And Christina, my daughter, and her friend Anne-Marie, they called a bunch of people. And I'm sure they called a bunch of people. There's no telling how many people are listening to the show tonight, you guys.
2: Millions.
1: I mean, just for me. Now, if I were to fabricate supernatural signs or signals, you know, and you'd be trespassing. The problems I see right here are, number one, major creation is discipline and practice first because of time issue. You've got a sound issue. So, you know, no radios, no talking, no tools, a light issue. So it's obviously has to be night vision, a footprint issue. If you want it to be supernatural, there can't be any trace of human activity. So no footprints. You might get shot, and some of them might get hurt, and some of them might have to pay for damage. But, all rough art form looks like fine art at a distance. You know, oops, you guys still there?
2: Yeah.
1: Yeah, at a distance. You know what I mean, George? I mean, look at Van Gogh from a distance. It looks good, like good stuff, but get up close and it's, it's messed up. But if I were to, I would set up helium balloons ballasted to float out at wheat level and then drop down. And, just like the Larry Walters did with the 42 balloons, the San Pedro guy, George, they got up to 16,000 feet on a lawn chair. Remember him, Larry Walters?
2: Mm-hmm.
1: So I'd get out to that field with helium balloons ballasted just off the surface of the ground, and I'd have another set of netted balloons with my soft tools and a soft jig that was nylon already set up in a warehouse because some of these designs I see are so complicated geometric complications they have to be time wise they have to be done ahead of time, and I could see where you would float out there, first establish a flat spot, then pin down a pin, put your nylon jig on there, start spreading it out. And as you stretch it out, you set other pins, you string line, and no talking. Your discipline has to be, very strong. But
2: well, let's ask Matt for a second. How many experiments have been done in crop formations, Matt?
3: Experiments as in, like the type Simeon's doing, or are you talking about methods of creation like
2: all,
3: this gentleman's talking?
2: All kinds of things.
3: Yes. Well, I mean, we use laser levels, which can give you an accurate, degree. So you can move the laser level around and the compass rolls will tell you the degrees. And, we usually triple check every measurement from point to point. So that's kind of how we, keep the accuracy of the designs there. We also would, sort of go back sometimes and correct things the next day. That hasn't been unknown. If there was a slight mistake, we would correct it. But funnily enough, if you can get your head around this one, we've actually made mistakes in designs. And then when we've gone back in the daytime, they've been corrected for us. So how do you get your head around that one?
2: Have you ever heard stories of people being healed in a crop circle from some ailment?
3: Yes. Many times I've heard stories of people being healed and psychologically healed as well, because people will come to a formation and say that they are no longer depressed.
2: Mm-hmm. Next up, let's go to Jimmy in Raleigh, North Carolina. Hi, Jimmy. Go ahead.
5: Hi, George. Hi, Simeon and Matt. Thanks for sharing your information. I would say, have you ever asked mentally then when those paranormal things happens, or even now, why those images or patterns were sent to you, and what are we supposed to learn from that, or what can we do with that, with such information? Ask for clarifications, I guess, on if there are supposed to be seizures or pendants that we can wear that can help us heal ourselves some way, as the people who showed up at the field got healed. That's my question. If you have ever tried to get more information.
2: You want that, Simeon?
0: Yeah, I mean, Matt and I were just mentioning to each other a formation that where he got this inspiration in the middle of the night to make a certain type of pattern. I believe it was a flower of life symbol. I won't say exactly where. And he felt compelled to go out and make it. And there was a group just about 2 kilometers away, if I'm not mistaken, that was meditating on that.
3: 200 feet.
0: 200 feet away. They never saw him, but they were meditating on that exact shape. So, I mean, I think it is very surprising how information flows. And to me, it seems a lot like what we've learned from remote viewing. Is there are these subterranean pathways by which energy and information move around the universe that Western science isn't very familiar with. And crop circles showed me that that was true, just from the experiences of Matt and our own experiences, where a tour member would have one of our people in our group would have a vision of a shape while they were in one circle, and then it would appear the next day.
2: Well, you do a great job, both of you. Simeon Hine, Matt Williams, Crop Formations. And there's something for you to make you chuckle.
6: Hey, Mark, excuse me. I'm on my way to 3768. Kind of got hung up. It's raining out here. I'm on my way into Dallas. Jerry's probably going to be calling you to find out where I'm at if he can't get a hold of me, I'm sure. So thought, whoa. Man, I just had a wreck right in front of me. This guy ran a red light and hit four old ladies in an Impala, just kind of clipped him and turned him around right in front of me, man. That was close. Oh, now this guy's getting out of his car. He's got a white shirt on with a tie and a cigarette hanging out of his mouth. He's throwing his hands up in the air like it was their fault. Oh, hold on. He's going over to their window. She's rolling down the window. Oh, man, I think she sprayed him with pepper spray, man. He's holding his face, and he's on his knee. She's beating him with an umbrella. The other women are getting out, too. There's one woman with a little black person. She's tomahawking him, man. She looks like a Sunbelt 20-horsepower jackhammer. We got another woman she's hitting him like he's got a cattle prod, man. She's got an umbrella and she's sticking it in his side. Oh, there's another one. It's a little woman. Looks like Mother Goose. She beat him. She's got this U-bit bag. It's huge. It's about the size of her. She's about 4 foot nothing. She hit him over the head. Everything went all over the place. Her Bible fell. She just hit him in the head with a Bible. She picked this Bible up and she lifted it way over her head. It was a hardback NVI version. Oh, they're still beating the out of this guy. She picked his Bible up and raised it up above her head and just beamed the guy. This guy's not getting up. They're still hitting him. The one with the little black person still. Oh, pieces of Okay, he's up on the little woman just beating him again with that big bag. He's running to his car. He's out of here. The little bitty mother goose woman. She's talking to him as he's driving off. I wish you would have been here, man. This is too good.
2: Cracks me up all the time. For Dan Galante, Tom Danheiser, Sue Trikas, Lex Lonehood, Sean LaDesour, Alec Fernandez, Stephanie Smith, Tim Banal, George Knapp, and Richard Serrett, I'm George Norrie, somewhere out there on Coast to Coast AM. We'll see you on our next edition. Until then, be safe, everyone.

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5: Concerns about the military. I'm Ted Lindner, Fox News. Top defense officials are warning that the U.S. military is under strain. Fox's Jennifer Griffin has more from Washington.
6: The unresolved conflict with Iran, the rising cost of fuel, and unexpected U.S. military operations is straining the Pentagon budget, U.S. Army officials told Fox, forcing tough budget decisions and curtailed training. Quote, current energy market dynamics, an oblique reference to disruptions in the Strait of Hormuz, are increasing fuel costs, which can affect the cost of transporting personnel, supplies, and equipment. The Chief of Naval Operations, Admiral Darrell Cottle, told the House Armed Services Committee that without supplemental funding, the U.S. Navy will have to make tough decisions.
5: Multiple people have been shot. One person is dead after a shooting at a home in Birmingham, Alabama. Birmingham police officer Darrell Freeman says he and his team are staying active on this incident.
7: We are actively working to see what transpired at this location. We won't sleep until we find out who's done this, who's caused this tragedy in this community.
5: It's been confirmed all victims were adults. No children were injured. And the Trump administration is investing over another $700 million into the coal industry. Fox Business's Edward Lawrence with more from the White House.
8: $425 million used to keep 13 different coal plants operational. Another $185 million used to build two new coal plants in Alaska and West Virginia. The first opening of plants in 13 years. Now, it will also help restart a closed plant in Maryland. $75 million will fund the opening of a new coal export terminal in Oakland, California.
5: And the Carolina Hurricanes have evened the Stanley Cup Finals at one game apiece after winning Game 2, 4-3 in overtime over the Vegas Golden Knights. Game 3 will happen in Las Vegas on Saturday night. 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
5: Arizona's Democratic Attorney General responding after the state's highest court denies her appeal to send a fake elector case back to a grand jury.
13: Arizona Attorney General Chris Mays's office says the Democrat will seek a new indictment against allies of President Trump accused of aiding in attempts to overturn the 2020 presidential election results. The move comes after Arizona's Supreme Court denied an effort to revive Mays's first indictment against them. The charges, which included fraud and forgery, accused defendants, including former White House Chief of Staff Mark Meadows, of conspiring to corrupt the election result in Arizona by falsely claiming to be legitimate electors. A judge finding prosecutors failed to present the original grand jury with the exact text of the law defendants were accused of trying to break. Mays had asked the state Supreme Court to reverse the lower court ruling. Kristen Goodwin, Fox News.
5: A Minnesota church protest yields no state repercussions.
14: No criminal charges from the city of St. Paul for protesters who stormed a church and shut down services. The incident happened in January at the height of the enhanced immigration blitz called Operation Metro Surge. Leftist activists ran into the city's church because they learned one pastor was affiliated with ICE. The city attorney stated the demonstrators didn't break anything, and while they did disrupt Sunday worship, that is weighed against the right to protest. The pastor of the city's church says by that logic, it's okay to storm a mosque or a temple and intimidate the people inside. Just call the aggression a protest. The 39 people accused in this incident still face federal charges. Mike Tobin, Fox News.
5: And the U.S. has imposed sanctions on Cuba's President Miguel Díaz-Canel, along with four other individuals, according to a filing Thursday on the U.S. Treasury Department website. Included in the sanctions are Alejandro Castro Espín, the son of former President Raúl Castro. This comes after President Trump signed an executive order expanding sanctions against the island. I'm Ted Linder. This is Fox News.
15: Now, from the Glass Doctor of Indiana Weather Center, here's your Storm Alert weather forecast.
16: For tonight, we're partly cloudy with a low of 64. Partly sunny with a 30% chance of showers and storms developing on Friday as highs make it to 86. And for Friday night, showers and storms are likely with a low of 64. Scattered showers and storms continue on our Saturday as highs make it to 80. I'm WSBT 22 meteorologist Abby Wepler.
17: Right now, it's 70 degrees.
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19: 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Folks, they can't even run the city.
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0: From the City of Angels near the Pacific Ocean, good morning, good evening, wherever you may be across the nation, around the world. I'm George Norrie, and this is Coast to Coast AM. Later tonight, the life of a medium. Thank you, one and all, for all the many birthday wishes today. Really appreciate it. Very kind of you. Here's what's happening. President Donald Trump has hinted he could launch an attack on Cuba immediately after the Iran war is over. The Pentagon has spent months positioning the troops and weapons needed for the U.S. to launch a military attack on Cuba, but now it is just waiting for the final instructions from Mr. Trump. Israeli forces and Hezbollah fighters launched strikes just hours after Israel and Lebanon agreed to implement a ceasefire, hinging on an end to Hezbollah attacks. Hezbollah is not party to the deal, and the leader of the Iran-backed military group has rejected the pact. President Donald Trump said he would be open to meeting with Iran's new supreme leader if there's an agreement to end the war. Here's our Tom Danheiser with more on today's activities. Tom.
1: Well, George, Hezbollah and Israel have traded new strikes as uncertainty surrounds the U.S.-Iran talks. The Iran-backed militant group has rejected a ceasefire reached by the Israeli and Lebanese governments, casting further doubt on Middle East peace efforts. U.S. President Donald Trump said Thursday he would be open to meeting with Iran's new supreme leader if there's an agreement to end the war. Kuwait said an Iranian missile and drone attack hit its international airport, killing one person and wounding dozens more, as the ceasefire between Iran and the U.S. looks increasingly fragile after yet another exchange of fire. Iran claims it launched a retaliatory attack on U.S. military bases in Kuwait after another set of airstrikes by American forces, which Central Command called self-defense strikes on Iranian military positions. Meanwhile, Oman is resisting U.S. pressure to break its links with Iran and insists it has only been negotiating with Tehran on a future management system for the Strait of Hormuz that would be compliant with international law. Secretary of State Marco Rubio hinted that Oman is in a league with Iran over the Strait of Hormuz. And oil prices fell 3% on reports that U.S. President Donald Trump is reluctant to restart the Iran war. George?
0: Thank you, Thomas. Ukraine President Zelensky has called for a face-to-face meeting between himself and Vladimir Putin in a renewed bid to end the war there. In an open letter to the Russian president, the Ukrainian leader said it would be wrong to simply wait until the war in Europe becomes the focus of the U.S.'s attention once more, adding peace could only come through direct engagement between Ukraine and Russia. He also called for a full ceasefire for the duration of the proposed negotiations, something Putin has ruled out. A new report from the Federal Reserve finds that inflation is pushing prices higher at a strong pace in most of the regional districts around the country, driven by the surge of energy prices. John Truman Wolf is with us here. John, what do you think of all this?
2: Hi, George. Well, certainly the energy prices are a big part of that, but we're going to be experiencing inflation until this war is over. Wars generate money. Money generates inflation. I remember in the late 60s, George, Charles de Gaulle sent his ships to New York to get France's gold because the U.S. was spending so much money in Vietnam. We've got a little bit of a repeat of that going on now.
0: Are we ever going to find an end to this stuff, John?
2: It's got to end, George. I think the answer to that is yes. It's dragged on longer than I think a lot of people would have hoped. Let's hope to God it gets wound up this summer so that it's not a factor in the midterms.
0: I hope so, too. Thank you, John. Americans born after 1970 are already dying at higher rates from heart disease, cancer, and external causes than people born before them were dying at the same ages, a pattern researchers call alarming, given how many years these cohorts still have ahead. A new study published in the journal Molecular Nutrition and Food Research has found that orange juice can suppress gene activity linked to inflammation, potentially improving blood pressure and cholesterol levels. A popular frozen food item is being recalled nationwide due to potential contamination with Salmonella. Champion Foods, the manufacturer of Motor City Pizza Company cheese bread, is voluntarily recalling the product following the recall of California Dairy's milk powder due to potential salmonella contamination. The milk powder was supplied to a third-party manufacturer that provides a seasoning blend used in the five cheese sauce blend. The product was distributed nationwide to retailers such as Costco, Walmart, Kroger, Target, Meijer, Publix, and more. Let's check in with food safety coach Jeff Nelkin. Jeff, not again. Salmonella, it's everywhere.
3: Well, it's again, remember, it's the, you know, this milk product that they, the powdered milk that they purchased from a third party, and they think that there is a connection between that, and since they mix their spices in with this powdered milk issue, and it's quite involved in many other products. 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And if any of you, our listeners, have consumed these products and there are any concerns, they should definitely call their medical provider.
0: Super. 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Up next, it's coming up on the 58-year anniversary of the tragic assassination of Robert F. Kennedy. In a moment, Lisa Pease joins us to talk about that assassination and what it means next on Coast to Coast AM. 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
0: And welcome back to Coast, everybody. George Norrie with you. Lisa Pease back with us, a highly respected researcher of assassinations of the 60s. She's been studying the assassinations of President John F. Kennedy and his brother, Senator Robert F. Kennedy, and associated Cold War history for more than 33 years. She has several books to her name, and some of her writing appears in the Los Angeles Times. Here she is back on Coast to Coast. Hello, Lisa.
6: Hi, and happy birthday.
0: Well, thank you. It's great to have you with us on my birthday.
6: There you go. Happy to be here.
0: How did you get involved in being interested in assassinations?
6: I had worked on a presidential campaign in 1992, and I saw how badly the media reported on it. I mean, I would go to events and then see it reported totally differently in the media. And so I thought, if they're that wrong about things I know personally, what about the stuff I really don't know? And right around that time, I found a couple books on the JFK assassination, the John Kennedy case. And my first internet search ever was Kennedy assassination. I landed in a news group where I got a 5-year education in how to argue the finer points of the case. And in the course of that research, I started looking into the brother's death, Robert Kennedy, because to me, they were always intricately connected. I mean, whoever killed JFK would have wanted to kill RFK for all the same reasons, and with the additional reason of covering up for whoever killed JFK. So I always felt it was a very important assassination that kept getting short shrift from the other researchers. So at the library one day, I was looking for a microfilm on the John Kennedy case, but I stumbled upon the LAPD's files on the Robert Kennedy assassination. And I knew enough to know that the files had only been released 4 years earlier. So they weren't really discussed in anybody else's books. A few files had been made available to Sirhan's defense team, but there were many more files that no one had ever looked at. So I've spent the last 35 years looking at those files that no one else was looking at. And I have found all kinds of incredible stories in those files, none of which support the official story.
0: We had Robert F. Kennedy Jr. on a couple of years ago, and as you know, Lisa, he does not believe Sirhan was involved in the assassination of his father. Give us the
6: Right.
0: official story. What is the official story of the Robert Kennedy assassination?
6: Okay, so the context is Robert Kennedy is running for the Democratic presidential nomination in 1968. California is all important. If he wins there, he has a good chance of winning the national nomination. If he loses there, it's kind of all over for him. So if I were a conspirator, I'd be waiting to see if he won or lost. Well, it takes till about midnight before it's clear that he's won. And he's in the Ambassador Hotel in Los Angeles, which, by the way, Trump purchased at one point and owned for several years before the school system took it over through eminent domain. But in any case, it's the site of the Robert Kennedy schools now. But it was the famous Ambassador Hotel. Barbara Streisand got her start there. Einstein stayed there. All the presidents golfed there. Anyway, so it's right about midnight, Robert Kennedy goes out, gives his acceptance speech because it's finally clear that he won. And then instead of, he always talked to the print media after every event. So it was a pretty sure bet he was going to do that.
7: Right.
6: But the campaign had kind of staged a fake to make it look like he was going to go downstairs first. So there was a whole line of people expecting him to go one way, and he went the opposite direction. As he walked through this little narrow kitchen staging area that we call the pantry, there are 70 people crowded into this small space, and Kennedy stops and shakes a few busboys' hands, and everybody's in a great mood. The cameras have been turned off because the event is over, and Kennedy's, on his way to talk to the print press in another room when a young Palestinian immigrant named Sirhan steps out in front of Kennedy, pulls a gun out, fires at him. Kennedy spins to his left and falls down. He's bleeding on the ground. People don't know what happened, but they all assume Sirhan did it because a lot of people saw him pull out his gun and fire at Kennedy. And so there's a trial, and he's convicted,
0: Pleads guilty, right?
6: No, he didn't plead guilty, although there was rumors that he might, which, by the way, the jurors heard and said that wouldn't let them, that that wouldn't affect their decision. Well, BS on that. Of course that would affect their decision. If I knew somebody was going to plead guilty, I would assume they were guilty. But Sirhan did not plead guilty. He did plead not guilty on his lawyer's advice. And from the start, Sirhan claimed he did not remember the events of that night. He didn't know what had happened. And I confirmed this with Munir, his brother, who I've talked to many times, including earlier this week. And Munir, you know, said his first words to him and his mother when they showed up at the jail, you know, because we're like, what did you do and why did you do it? And he's like, I don't remember. I don't know why I'm here. So can you imagine how scary that would be, you know, to be charged with a crime you don't remember committing? And here's the thing. Of course, that's the official story. But unofficially, of course, the most serious problem is that Sirhan is facing Robert Kennedy at the moment that Robert Kennedy is shot from behind. So it's very difficult to make the case that Sirhan fired the bullets that entered Kennedy. And in fact, a panel that examined the evidence many years later could not link the bullets from Kennedy or any of the other five people who were shot. Not one of those bullets could be linked to Sirhan's gun. So we have a very serious problem there.
0: Now, he did have a gun, though, didn't he? A .22 caliber?
6: He did have a gun. He did have a gun, and he was firing something. Now, my argument is that he was firing blanks. And it's not only my argument. Bill Turner, a former FBI agent who looked very deeply into the case and wrote a book on it in connection with John Christian, he too concluded that Sirhan was firing slugless cartridges or blanks out of the gun. And the reason for that is, again, not only did the bullets never match the gun, but there were a number of people who said it either looked like or sounded like a cap gun. One of the people who said it looked like a cap gun throwing off residue was Olympic decathlon champion Rafer Johnson. Rafer Johnson also caused consternation when he noted that Sirhan was in front of Kennedy, and on the tape of his interview, the woman transcribing it noted there was like a commotion in the background when he said that. And I'm reading that and laughing because, of course, there's a commotion because they all knew Kennedy had been shot four times from behind. So how did that happen from Sirhan's gun in front of him? And Sirhan was apprehended almost immediately. He got off not more than two shots, according to the guy who grabbed him, a big burly maitre d' from Germany, and he threw him against the steam table and he moved his hand out of the way so he couldn't fire, so he couldn't wound anybody, like pointed it at the back wall. And even so, not only was Kennedy shot four times, even though Sirhan only got off two bullets, but five other people were wounded, and one of those people was actually shot twice.
0: Right.
6: A bullet had passed through his pants leg as well as landing in his body. So they retrieved two bullets from Kennedy, one bullet from each of the other five people, and then the ceiling tiles had at least three holes in them. So the police said, well, this bullet went through Kennedy's chest and out because two of the bullets went through Kennedy. One just went through his clothing. One went through his lungs, basically. And so, like, well, the bullet that went through his lungs pulled a U-turn in midair and hit Paul Schrade in the forehead. And, of course, Paul Schrade knew that couldn't have happened. So he's, you know, had been a longtime advocate of at least two guns being fired in the pantry for that reason. He knew that he was not in a position to have been hit by a bullet that was coming out of Robert Kennedy's chest because Paul Schrade was behind Robert Kennedy at the time. So, you know,
0: it's, and Lisa, it's you mentioned that Sirhan's brother, Munir, he's been in touch with our Tom Danheiser. We've been trying to get Sirhan on the program, who listens to our program quite regularly. Tom, what did Munir tell you?
1: Well, I talked to Munir about, I'd say about 8 months ago, and we had a lengthy conversation, and I asked him if his brother would come on, and he said it's a big, long process, but his brother would have to say yes. I'd have to write a letter to the jail, and he explained everything. And then he started talking to me more about the situation, and it seemed like he wanted to come on the show too. So I tried to contact him just a month ago, and I haven't heard back, so I'm going to stay on that.
0: Have you been in touch with him often, Lisa?
6: Yes, and my understanding is Munir is always so worried that he'll say something wrong that's going to hurt his brother's case. And it's not because he has any guilty knowledge. He's just that type of a person. He's afraid of saying something that might insult somebody else. You know what I mean? He's actually a very kind person. And so he gets super nervous and really doesn't like to go on the radio. And I did get him on somebody else's show many years ago once, and I think it was kind of traumatic for him. He felt on the spot. He's not comfortable talking in front of people, so I think that's part of probably why he hasn't called back on that. I also, my understanding is that Sirhan is not allowed to speak to the media, that that's a legal thing, that his lawyer has, kind of impressed on me that. Because people are always asking me, how can I talk to Sirhan? I really want to interview Sirhan. I'm like, you can't. the lawyer won't approve it. The lawyer can't approve it because it would be illegal if he's interviewed on the air while in prison. Now, you might have an in because you're a big show. And if you did get an interview, I would certainly listen. That would be
0: If we get
6: fantastic.
0: an interview with him, Lisa, I want you on the show with us.
6: Yes. Well, I understand. Yes.
0: Now, Sirhan was granted parole, but the California
6: Yes.
0: governor a couple of years ago nixed it, right?
6: Yes. Gavin Newsom nixed it. And interestingly enough, of course, I'm sure he nixed it because he was planning on running for president and he felt that might be to his detriment. But I remember him saying he went to the archives and he read the files himself and made his own determination. And yet I also saw a campaign stop where he said he can't read, he's dyslexic. So make of that what you will. But I think Gavin Newsom also claimed to be friends of the Kennedys. And I do know that aside from Robert Kennedy Jr. and his brother Doug, the rest of the family does not believe Sirhan is innocent. And of course, they were all traumatized by this event. They were all very young. They all grew up with the media saying, Sirhan did it, Sirhan did it. And Ethel was in the room, of course, when this happened, Robert Kennedy's wife. And, here's the thing.
0: Hold
6: As
0: on for a
6: racial.
0: second, Lisa. We've got a break coming up, but we'll come back and talk more about this incredible story, the assassination of Robert F. Kennedy by Sirhan Sirhan. Think about that. We'll be back.
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1: Fox News, I'm Sue Guzman. President Trump continuing to insist the U.S. is close to a deal with Iran, and he says he'd be willing to meet with the country's supreme leader if there is a deal to be made. Fox's Peter Ducey.
2: Peace talks with Iran hinge on the Islamic Republic giving up enriched uranium, something President Trump now says he could have taken by force months ago, but didn't, concerned about the likelihood of a successful U.S. commando raid.
1: One person is dead, multiple people injured in a shooting at a home in Birmingham, Alabama, Thursday night. Birmingham police officer Darrell Freeman.
3: Well, we have been told by community members that that location rarely has any incidents, so this is actually shocking to us that something of that nature occurred there. But like I said, we'll continue to investigate and see what transpired in these incidents.
1: All of the victims said to be adults. 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
4: For tonight, we're partly cloudy with a low of 64. Partly sunny with a 30% chance of showers and storms developing on Friday as highs make it to 86. And for Friday night, showers and storms are likely with a low of 64. Scattered showers and storms continue on our Saturday as highs make it to 80. I'm WSBT 22 meteorologist Abby Wepler.
5: Right now, it's 70 degrees.
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0: Do believe in the afterlife. I would have to say it's less than 1% that challenges me. And those people that do challenge me, I don't try to push anything on them. I listen. I was that skeptic too over 25 years ago that I wouldn't even have believed me. But I think it comes a time in people's lives when we start looking for the bigger answers. And we've got them on Shades of the Afterlife. We definitely go on.
1: You know, I was thinking about this earlier today. At what age, I wanted to ask you, at what age and how important is it to teach our children what happens when we die?
0: I think starting at a very young age, there's stories that they tell kids like grandma's in the sky, beyond the clouds, scary things. But to keep it open that grandma's still a part of our life, she can hear us, we'll see her again. So I think we should all have a healthy fear of dying because there's a reason we're here on earth. But to live with that respect that our loved ones who have passed are still part of our life, I think that should start early on.
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2: And welcome back. George Norrie, Lisa Pease with us. Lisa's latest book, A Lie Too Big to Fail. Lisa, you've heard the name Jimmy Hoffa, right?
3: I have.
2: Has that come up at all in the RFK assassination in your research?
3: No, not on a serious level. There were actually some files that mentioned him, and there were definitely people who thought, you know, maybe the mob was involved because of that. But in reality, Bobby Kennedy actually had some sympathy for Jimmy Hoffa after he'd put him away for life. And one of Bobby's close friends said that as he was going to Los Angeles, he was talking about Hoffa and that he might release him, because he understood he was trying to, you know, help the labor movement, even though, you know, he was also helping the criminals. So I think much more has been made of the conflict between them than there really was.
2: Well, Hoffa eventually got released by Richard Nixon, of course, and the rest is history. But let's go back to Sirhan Sirhan again. In your opinion, was he innocent or not?
3: He was as innocent as you can be. And that's a huge thing to say. So let me go explain what I mean by that. I strongly believe after almost 35 years now of research, Sirhan was a mind-controlled patsy. He was hypnotized into believing he was firing at a shooting range.
2: By whom?
3: All right. The CIA was doing several mind control experiments at this time. And by several, I mean several hundred mind control experiments, as was the Navy. The Navy had a huge amount of mind control experiments. And when Sirhan was injured, he was trying to be a jockey, and he was exercising horses for race owners out in Corona, racehorse owners, and had a serious accident after one of them that sent him to the hospital. After he'd been visited in the hospital, and his doctor said it was mostly minor injuries or some internal bleeding, but it was mostly stuff that could be stitched up. But then he went to a doctor for like 13 times in the next 12 months. Now, I've had major breaks and I've had surgery. You know, I've never had to go to a doctor 13 times in 12 months. So that's set off a lot of alarm bells for me. It's like, what kind of a doctor is this really? And what kind of treatment was he really getting? Because I think that's when he became hypnotized. And it is my, you know, argument, and there is a lot of research to back this up, that the CIA creates mind-controlled people to do their bidding. Some of them are couriers, and they'll send messages. You know, they'll think they're just traveling to Europe for a vacation, but in reality, there's a little hidden programming that they need to go to this person and give this message at this point in time. And so that's one use of hypnotized people, hypnotized couriers. Obviously, hypnotized assassins is way at the other end of that. And I do believe the CIA created some of those. But in Sirhan's case, there's nothing killer about him. He is not a violent person. And like I said, if he were a hypnotized killer, we'd expect his bullets, you know, the bullets taken from the pantry victims to match his gun. And a 1975 panel conclusively matched some of the bullets to each other, but they weren't able to match any of the bullets to Sirhan's gun. Because they matched them to each other, they said, well, only one gun was used, but they could not match it to Sirhan's gun. And of course, the bullets, the LAPD had actually faked the bullets. And we know this conclusively from the documents, because every time a bullet was taken out of a person, it was marked by whoever retrieved it and logged with whatever markings it had on it into the LAPD's official evidence log. And for example, the bullet removed from the back of Kennedy's neck, which was the most intact of the bullets that they recovered. It was a big chunk. And they were able, the coroner wrote on the base of it, TN31. He said, "I always put my initials and I always put the last two digits of the autopsy case number when I retrieve a bullet." And so he did that there. He verified it at the grand jury when he saw it. He's like, "Yep, that has my markings on it." Well, the 1975 panel, when they got to that particular bullet, it no longer said TN31 on it. It said DWTN. Now, you have to know Thomas Noguchi didn't leave room. I mean, we're talking a 22 bullet. That's like the size of a number two pencil eraser. It's a very small surface. So, you know, Thomas Noguchi wasn't leaving room for somebody else to add their initials too. And, but in the records of the 1975 panel, they say very clearly it says DWTN. Well, DW was Dwayne Wolfer. And in Wolfer's log, he was the criminalist at the LAPD. He was so famous for fudging evidence, dummying up bullets, that years later, you know, in the 80s, the LA Times wrote about him as a joke and said whenever somebody like tried to dummy up the evidence, they would call it a Wolferism because he was known for that. But, you know, at the time of the JFK, I mean, the RFK assassination, he was not so widely known for that. There had been one case prior where he even admitted to forging the bullet, and still people couldn't see it in the RFK case because they didn't know. You know, these records weren't available to the public until 1988, 20 years after the crime. You know, so the Kennedy family, they point to books that were written in 1969, you know, by people who were in the pantry. I'm like, they only saw what they saw. Even Rafer Johnson said, you know, "I only saw one gun." He goes, "But I wasn't looking around." He said, "If I had looked around, maybe I would have seen another gun." And I think that was everybody's experience. And there was somebody on the table next to Sirhan right before the shooting started, because obviously somebody had to be firing real bullets from Sirhan's position. If Sirhan is in a hypnotized state, do you want him firing real bullets? If he's firing at Kennedy from the front, but he's hypnotized and he's not a trained assassin, and you have a trained assassin available and right behind Kennedy at that moment, would you want to risk Sirhan killing the actual assassin before he could kill Robert Kennedy? That would just be a dumb move on the conspirator's part. But a hypnotized patsy is brilliant because it's like a magic act. He pulls focus. When Sirhan pulls out a gun and starts firing, all eyes in the nearby vicinity go right to his gun, and they don't see what's really happening. All they see is flame coming out of Sirhan's gun, so they're convinced that he's firing bullets, not knowing, of course, that blanks can give off flames too. And so it's very clear to me, Sirhan remembered under hypnosis. First of all, his defense team tried to hypnotize him to get him to remember what happened, and he couldn't. So then his quote, defense team, tried to implant a memory. "Sirhan, there's Robert Kennedy. Sirhan, reach for your gun. Sirhan, fire at him. Do you remember that, Sirhan?" They're literally trying to implant the memory in him. And fortunately for them, Sirhan was a little resistant to that kind of implantation. But there, in later years, Dan Brown, a hypnosis expert, got 60 hours of access to Sirhan and asked him very open-ended questions. "What's happening? What do you see? What do you hear? Who's near you? What's going on?" And in those open-ended questions, he found out Sirhan remembered following a very sexy girl in a polka dot dress into the pantry. He thought he was going to get lucky that night. So he's following her around like a puppy.
2: He was 24 years old then too, right?
3: Exactly, exactly. Which is right at the age where the California state law says your brain isn't fully developed until age 25. So recent parole laws, and that's one of the reasons he did get paroled, even though the governor vetoed it, was because he was 24 at the time of the crime. But anyway, he The girl pinched him a certain way, and he went into what the hypnotist called range mode. And he pulled out a gun and started firing straight ahead at what he thought were targets on a shooting range. So even in hypnosis, he didn't see Robert Kennedy. He wasn't trying to shoot Robert Kennedy. He was firing at the range like he had been programmed to do, which is, again, what you would program a patsy to do. Now, again, this level of hypnosis is highly specialized. This is not something your average doctor or weight loss hypnosis person can do. In fact, I was literally reading a document earlier today from Project Bluebird, which was a joint hypnosis project between the Navy and the CIA in the early years after World War II. From I think it was, the document was dated 1950, but it was saying this kind of hypnosis should not be attempted by people who haven't had highly specialized training. And Sirhan had obviously been conditioned for months to react a certain way on cue. And it's just a shame because not everybody can be hypnotized. Only about 20% of the public can be hypnotized to that degree. There's a sliding scale. They say 20% of the public can't be hypnotized at all. They just can't. And then everybody else's 20% can be made to do anything anybody wants once they're hypnotized. The other, 60% in the middle are just various ranges of they can be a little bit hypnotized or a lot, but not necessarily fully hypnotized. But Sirhan was in the category where he could be fully hypnotized. And Alan Dulles had said in one, Alan Dulles, the former CIA director, had talked about using hypnosis to play people. He said, like a needle on a record, you can make them do anything you want. And that was the case, I believe, strongly with Sirhan. I believe everything in his life up to that point was set up to make him look guilty after the fact. They sent him to a shooting range, the day before, and he was there for like 6 hours, even though that's something he'd never really done before, or, well, obviously not since because he's been in jail, but he'd never done that before. He'd never spent all day at a shooting range. And some would say that's evidence of premeditation. But then why didn't he go right to the Ambassador Hotel that night? He went like three or four other places first and kind of landed there on a whim, or as I would say, under hypnotic suggestion.
2: Well, wasn't he at the Ambassador Hotel a couple days before that as well, though, kind of looking the place over?
3: He might have been. There were people who saw or thought they saw Sirhan there 2 days before. And interestingly enough, Sirhan, when he was seen the day of the assassination, he was in the company of a girl in a polka dot dress and a guy in a gold shirt. Well, the same girl in the same polka dot dress was apparently there 2 days earlier as well. So it's possible there was an earlier plot that didn't happen that day. And speaking of earlier plots that didn't happen, the last time I was on your show, I talked about something where there were new files released that talked about a report that circulated around the world in Beirut and Syria and Czechoslovakia and Haiti that somebody had shot Bobby Kennedy, a report that wasn't true, something that happened in mid-May. Well, I dug more into that, and it turns out there was an event at Valley College in the San Fernando Valley right outside Los Angeles in mid-May, where somebody threw something at Robert Kennedy. And in the newly released files, it turns out one of the students there had called in bomb threats to other Kennedy events, and somebody had called in a bomb threat to this event, and I think it was the same guy. His name was Stephen Dale Ahern. And after calling a bomb threat to an earlier event in March, not the mid-May one that was reported as a shooting, but after an earlier event, the guy actually went to a psychiatrist and said, I have this strange urge to kill Robert Kennedy that I can't explain within myself.
2: Geez, it was everywhere. And we'll be back in a moment, Lisa, to take calls with you right here on Coast to Coast AM with Lisa Pease.
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11: Negotiations going well. I'm Sue Gossman, Fox News. President Trump is insisting that the U.S. is close to a deal with Iran.
12: We're going to win on paper. Or we're going to win military. One way or the other.
13: Peace talks with Iran hinge on the Islamic Republic giving up enriched uranium, something President Trump now says he could have taken by force months ago, but didn't, concerned about the likelihood of a successful U.S. commando raid.
12: I didn't want to be Jimmy Carter, you know? I didn't feel like being Jimmy Carter. We would have been, Peter, we would have been there for a period from a week to 2 weeks. We would have gotten it. But I said, I don't like the idea of that.
13: A frustrated President Trump lashed out at House Democrats and four House Republicans who voted to limit his war powers, quote, right in the middle of my final negotiations to end the war with the Islamic Republic of Iran. Who would do such an unpatriotic thing? They know where the negotiations stand.
11: Fox's Peter Ducey. House has legislation approved now that'll aid Ukraine and sanction key segments of the Russian economy. The move overriding objections from Republican leaders who warned the bill would undermine negotiations. Ukraine's president posting a letter to Russia's president Thursday calling for direct talks to end the conflict.
14: Ukrainian President Volodymyr Zelensky issues a direct challenge to Russian President Vladimir Putin, declaring enough of war. In an open letter posted on the Ukrainian president's website, Zelensky told Putin, the choice is yours now. Peace or a prolonged conflict. The long, detailed letter blames Putin personally for the war, but also offers a path forward through direct talks between the two leaders. Zelensky called for a ceasefire, a prisoner exchange, and a negotiated end to the war, while making it clear Ukraine will keep fighting if talks fail. Carmen Roberts, Fox News.
11: Chinese President Xi Jinping will travel to Pyongyang next week to meet with North Korean leader Kim Jong-un. 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
11: The largest state in the union is still counting votes in its gubernatorial primary, something that could last weeks. Fox's Anita Vogel explains.
26: So much of the state votes by mail. California is one of 8 states, plus the District of Columbia, that automatically mail ballots to all active registered voters. And in California, voters can drop their absentee ballots at drop boxes or voting centers or at the post office on election day. As long as the ballot is postmarked on election day, the ballots have 7 more days to reach the registrar's offices across the state. That pushes us to June 9th. And then they can be counted for another 13 days after Election Day, bringing us to June 15th. And it could be another 2 weeks before the election is certified.
11: Steve Hilton still holding a slight lead with 27% of the vote over former Health and Human Services Secretary Javier Becerra, who is 26%. Democrat billionaire philanthropist Tom Steyer is in third with 20% of the vote. Maine Democratic Senate candidate Graham Plattner is remaining in his Senate race despite several big controversies.
27: That declaration comes even as more explosive allegations have come to light, with former girlfriends telling the New York Times of heavy drinking and womanizing, with one claiming violent episodes and even rape fantasies. Quoting the Times now, Mr. Plattner could be charming and charismatic, they recalled in interviews, but also demeaning to women, and in at least one case, even physically threatening. He drank heavily and was regularly unfaithful. Plattner acknowledged what he called a dark period in his life, and he admits he's been far from the perfect boyfriend in his past, but he says the claims are politically motivated.
11: Fox's Kevin Cork reporting. The Carolina Hurricanes have beat the Vegas Golden Knights 4-3 in Game 2 of the Stanley Cup Final to even up the series now. I'm Sue Gosman. This is Fox News.
15: Now, from the Glass Doctor of Indiana Weather Center, here's your Storm Alert weather forecast.
28: For tonight, we're partly cloudy with a low of 64. Partly sunny with a 30% chance of showers and storms developing on Friday as highs make it to 86. And for Friday night, showers and storms are likely with a low of 64. Scattered showers and storms continue on our Saturday as highs make it to 80. I'm WSBT 22 meteorologist Abby Wepler.
29: Right now at 69 degrees.
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1: This hour we'll take your calls with Lisa Pease as we talk about the life of Robert F. Kennedy and Sirhan Sirhan. 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
1: And welcome back. George Norrie along with Lisa Pease. Lisa's website is linked up at coasttocoastam.com. Lisa, if Sirhan was a patsy, who recruited him?
4: Yes, that's a good question. And I'm not sure I can give you a name, but I definitely can give you an agency, because I really think the CIA was in the business of recruiting people who were highly hypnotizable. And in addition, Sirhan studied four spy languages in school. He studied German, Russian, Chinese, and he already spoke Arabic and English. So he's exactly the type, and he was actually very bright. So he's really the type of person the CIA would want to, you know, keep a handle on. And it's possible they were even interested in him going as far back as his ROTC days in college. That said, you know, Sirhan, being an immigrant, had trouble getting jobs and had a real love for horses. He just loved horses. And he was a very small guy, so he dreamt of being a jockey, went to the horse ranches out in Corona, went to Santa Anita, where he was hired by a trainer to be, you know, first a hot walker for the horses. After they race, they have to be walked to cool down, and then was trusted to be an exercise boy. But while exercising one of the horses, and they do this in the very early morning hours on tracks, you know, before everybody is up, and it was, the fog came in and his horse, you know, basically took a roll and crushed him and hurt him. And he had some injuries and he had to go to a hospital to get treated. And interestingly enough, one of the CIA's hypnotists talked about how hospitals are one of their best recruiting grounds for people. They can spot like people who are highly hypnotizable in hospitals. So I really think that's where he became somebody's project. Now, this was 67, so this is way before Bobby Kennedy was running for president. I don't think Sirhan was being groomed to be part of a plot against Bobby at that point in time. I think he was just being groomed to be one of the CIA's assets without his knowledge, because that's usually how they do it. They don't usually go knock at your door and say, "Hey, you want to join us at the CIA?" They subtly, get you in their control. And so anyway, then as the assassination is approaching, I mean, as the California primary is approaching, the CIA would be looking not only for an opportunity to kill Robert Kennedy, but they would be looking for the perfect patsy. And so if you look at the date, June 4th was right before the Six-Day War that had happened a year earlier. I think it started on June 5th, which is exactly the moment that Bobby was shot, was June 5th, shortly after
1: Right,
4: midnight.
1: he died the next day, right?
4: Exactly. He died like 26 hours after that. Yes. So, as we talk, it's almost happening 58 years ago. It's kind of eerie to be thinking about that. But because that was an important date of significance to Israel, what better than to use a Palestinian immigrant and give him an Israeli motive? Because Sirhan had no explanation. Right after the shooting, he couldn't explain why he had done it. He couldn't believe he had done it, but everybody told him, "Hey, people saw you shooting and they caught you with a gun in your hand. You must be guilty." And even his lawyers just assumed he had to be guilty. No one even considered for a moment that he might have been set
1: But
4: up.
1: didn't he want to plead guilty, Lisa, and a judge refused to take it?
4: Well, his team wanted to plead him guilty, yes. And the judge did refuse to take it, yes. Sirhan was just doing whatever his lawyers told him because he trusted them. Sirhan himself did not want to plead guilty because he didn't remember doing it. But he did say, he said something like, "I would rather be killed, and say I did it for some reason than for people to just think I'm somehow insane and just killed him for no reason."
1: He wanted to be executed, didn't he?
4: Again, that's a misreading. During the trial, he got really frustrated with the way his defense team was handling the case. So he said he went to the judge, in chambers, and he wanted to fire his team and they wouldn't let him. He's like, "Well, then I'm going to ask to be executed." He wanted to represent himself because he felt the lawyers were doing a really bad job. And the judge is like, "No, you have no legal training. That would be a disaster. We're not going to let you represent yourself." And so then he said, "Well, then I would like to be executed." It was like he was so frustrated with what was going on. Now, this has been taken as, and then he also said, "I killed him with, 20 years malice aforethought," because they were talking about things that had happened to him at 4 years old, and he was being sarcastic.
1: Yeah.
4: Like, yeah, all that made me want to kill Bobby Kennedy, 20 years later. But it was reported as if he had confessed to the crime, which that was not a confession, and that, yes, he wanted to plead guilty and that he wanted to be executed. So there's a context to all of that that's missing. So technically true that, yes, he did say he killed him with 20 years malice aforethought, but was that a confession? No. Did his lawyers want him to plead guilty? Yes. Did Sirhan himself want to plead guilty? No. He didn't remember having done it. Why would he confess to a crime he didn't remember committing?
1: Would Bobby Kennedy have beaten Richard Nixon in a head-to-head competition?
4: I guess we won't know. I would like to think yes, because his brother did, and Bobby was seen by a lot of people as the second coming of JFK. And proof of that is still online. If you go and look at Bobby Kennedy shows up at the Democratic Convention in 1964, right after John Kennedy had been killed and Lyndon Johnson got the nomination. that Bobby showed up to give a speech, he got a 20-minute standing ovation. They wouldn't let him speak. They just clapped for 20 minutes. And this is still online. Anybody can Google it on YouTube and find it. So he had a powerful following, largely because of his brother, because as a president, he had been very popular, JFK. But Bobby was coming into his own, and Bobby was the voice at that point of the anti-war movement in Vietnam. And ironically, Bobby had been one of the ones pushing to send combat troops into Vietnam early on, but then he came to see the utter futility and the danger of that. And, completely changed his mind on that and wanted to back away from that and said, we're never going to win this. We need to get out. So, yeah.
1: And a year before he got killed, or several years before that, the Marilyn Monroe was killed.
4: Yes. Now, a lot of researchers who aren't very good researchers, I hate to say, have tried to link Bobby and Marilyn in some sort of a tryst. Some say, he had her killed or he even killed her himself. And the evidence isn't there. And I say that with great authority again after 34 years of research. And what happens is people make stories up and then mediocre researchers go and repeat those stories thinking they're true.
1: Well, she was
4: So it's
1: enjoy she
4: they're
1: was
4: not.
1: she was involved though with the brother John Kennedy.
4: Well, even that I think has been blown way out of proportion because when you're a president, literally every minute of your life is accounted for. There's a log of everything you do and everywhere you are. There was only one instance where they were ever together in the same place overnight. And so if they had a tryst, it was that one night. But there was no other time where they were actually together where they could have had an affair. And close friends of Marilyn Monroe have said, he wasn't really her type, and it was like it didn't. Like I said, if there was a one night stand, there was a one night stand, and I can't say yes or no because like I said, they were in the same city at the same time, at the same location at the same time. It's very possible they did have an affair that night, but it's
1: Let's go to the calls for you. They're lining up. Let's start with first time caller Howard in Colorado. Howard, go ahead.
5: Yeah, I heard you mention this woman in a polka dot dress. Did you know that she was witnessed remarking after the assassination was announced, "We did it, we did it"? And were you also aware that there were several shots fired from the belt line up into Kennedy's chest by a Secret Service agent? And Richard Nixon had 10 times.
4: No, a yes and no. I have been to that site, but I've not read everything on that site. Your other questions. Yes, I wrote extensively about the girl in the polka dot dress in my book. In fact, the original title was going to be The Girl in the Polka Dot Dress. And but I have a whole chapter on Sandy Serrano and her conversation with the girl and then her grilling afterwards, where the police tried to convince her she hadn't heard what she had heard. Now, what are you saying about the shots above the belt line? What are you? I didn't get that question.
1: He's moved on anyway. And we will too. Mark in Ohio.
4: Yes.
1: Go ahead, Mark.
6: Hey, Mark. Excuse me. How you doing, George?
1: Hello,
6: Yeah,
1: Navy
6: this is
1: man.
6: your old Navy colleague back at you. I kind of dozed off waiting on the call back. Anyway, George, happy birthday, by the way, George.
1: Thank you, Mark.
6: And just real quick, my cousin's birthday was today as well, and she was 69, but looks like 49. I don't think I'd tell her that either. But anyway, George, I mentioned this to you not long ago, and I hate to be redundant, but I think that I wonder what Lisa's opinion would be. I think I heard this on a radio talk show anyway, another one some time ago, and I suspect that that may be the case. Anyway, I think JFK was this one reason he was assassinated, is that he was going to divulge what he knew about aliens and UFOs. And I wonder what Lisa's opinion would be, just in case. I suspected a long time ago, I heard this on a radio talk, that the break-in at the Watergate Hotel was all set up to ruin Nixon. The whole thing was it was seemingly very easy for them to get in there, you know, and get in the safe. They got in the safe much easier than they should have. And like, that's what I heard a long time ago. Anyway, thanks, George.
1: All right. No, it wasn't to ruin Nixon. He was behind it, but probably didn't know it was going to happen, but it was his people. But go ahead.
4: Well, the Watergate thing I've actually looked into in some depth. So let me just address the UFO thing first. I have seen the memo that basically says he was killed because of the UFOs, and I don't believe it. I think that's disinformation from James Angleton, because the memo is signed by Angleton. And James Angleton was the one who had the pre-assassination file on Lee Harvey Oswald for 4 years prior to the assassin. He was clearly, Oswald was, I believe, an unwitting or possibly witting agent of the CIA who, like Sirhan, didn't realize he was being set up to be a patsy in an assassination plot. So I'm going to put that aside now. The Watergate thing I think is really interesting because I don't think the initial break-ins, plural, because they did break in several times, I don't think they were trying to set Nixon up originally. But by the, here's the thing, in the DNC, evidently, one of the phones that Nixon wanted bugged may have been connected to a sex ring, a kind of pre-Edward Epstein thing that was going on out of DNC headquarters that was CIA connected, and the CIA did not want Nixon finding out about that. And so James McCord actually, he was the head of the Office of Security. He wasn't the head of the Office of Security. He was high up in the Office of Security, but he used to teach people how to do break-ins and how to plant bugs. So you can't tell me he planted a non-working bug on that particular phone by accident. And then what happened is after they were caught, and I do believe they were caught to stop the break-ins. I do think that last break-in was a setup so that they would get caught, so that they wouldn't do it anymore. And James McCord wrote a friend of his at CIA, and he said, if Richard Nixon fires Richard Helms and tries to blame Watergate on the CIA, he said, every tree in the forest will fall. Well, guess what? That's exactly what happened. Nixon fired Richard Helms, and then the people started leaking. James McCord wrote the judge and said, by the way, perjury has been committed. And then Alexander Butterfield, who had many ties to the CIA, said, hey, by the way, we have these Watergate tapes available. And so drip by drip, you know, and then somebody, I think multiple people, I don't believe there was a single deep throat. I think that was created as a fiction to sell the book, because the original All the President's Men book that Woodward and Bernstein had put together was rejected as not exciting enough. So they added this mystery character to get the book sold that I think was a composite of Mark Felt and others unknown, not mentioned. But anyway, I do think the CIA wasn't trying to get rid of Nixon initially, but once he fired Helms, then Nixon had to go. In the same way that Kennedy fired Alan Dulles, JFK had to go.
1: And the tapes brought down Nixon.
4: Yes, yes.
1: Let's go to Rita in Los Angeles. Hi, Rita, go ahead.
7: Yes, hi. I just want to say right off the top, what an enjoyable, articulate guest you have, and how nice it is to hear her commentary. Yeah. So I just want to tell you, by some wild coincidence, I am literally just a few blocks from where the Ambassador Hotel used to be.
4: Oh, wow.
7: Yes. And
4: that area well.
7: Yes, there is also a famous land mark across the Brown Derby. But I just want to say there's obviously a high school there now. And I heard that the pantry where Robert F. Kennedy got assassinated was put in this high school. Two things. I can't imagine how they can build a high school on such a historical spot, you know, where someone got assassinated, and even more so put the pantry right inside the school.
4: Yeah, well, they destroyed the pantry, first of all. They didn't preserve it at all. And I actually testified to the education board about preserving the Ambassador Hotel. And it's like, you can still make it a school, but fix up the old hotel. Now, the problem is the hotel was suffering from rot at its foundation, is what I've been told. So it's like it would have been incredibly expensive to try to save it and preserve it. So they wanted to destroy it. And when I testify, I'm like, at least do some sound tests in the pantry before you destroy it, you know, to see if the shot sounds that we have on tape could be matched to the echoes from the room. But then they said the ceiling had been replaced 3 times, so the acoustics wouldn't have been the same anyway. So I totally sympathize with that caller and her sentiments there, because I too would have liked to have seen that preserved if it were possible. A school was badly needed, and I'm glad, you know, the kids of LA got a school, and the Kennedy family was very happy that there's a little memorial for Robert Kennedy out in front of the school, which is actually quite lovely and has several quotes from him in bronze, you know, engravings on the outside. But I do think not trying to do more with the pantry was kind of unforgivable.
1: What would your first question be to Sirhan Sirhan if you had a chance to interview him?
4: Boy, I've thought of that so many times, and I've never tried to interview him because he really doesn't remember. And so it would be so frustrating. It's like, I actually believe him. I get it. The thing is, pardon?
1: Go ahead.
4: Okay. The CIA was giving people drugs as well as hypnosis to prevent memories from even being recorded. And I believe that is why we can't recover his memory.
1: That could be fascinating. We're going to come back with Final Calls with Lisa Pease in just a moment right here on Coast to Coast AM.
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3: Fox News, I'm Ted Lindner. President Trump remaining confident on the conflict with Iran on Thursday, saying the U.S. will come out on top.
4: We're going to win one way or the other. We're going to win on paper, or we're going to win military.
3: These comments following a rare loss for President Trump in the House after four Republicans crossed party lines, joining Democrats in the War Powers Act to limit military action in Iran. Multiple people shot. One person's dead at a home in Birmingham, Alabama, Thursday night. Police officer Darrell Freeman saying the shooting happened in a peaceful neighborhood.
5: Well, we have been told by community members that that location rarely has any incidents. So this is actually shocking to us that something of that nature occurred there. But like I said, we'll continue to investigate and see what transpired in these incidents.
3: In the Carolina Hurricanes even up the Stanley Cup Finals after winning Game 2, 4-3 in overtime over the Vegas Golden Knights. Game 3 will happen in Vegas Saturday night. 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
6: For tonight, we're partly cloudy with a low of 64. Partly sunny with a 30% chance of showers and storms developing on Friday as highs make it to 86. And for Friday night, showers and storms are likely with a low of 64. Scattered showers and storms continue on our Saturday as highs make it to 80. I'm WSBT 22 meteorologist Abby Wepler.
7: Right now at 69 degrees.
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1: We'll be back in a moment with Lisa Pease and take final calls with her. Next hour, Erica Gabriel, the medium, joins us to talk about the life of a medium on Coast to Coast. 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
3: Hey, this is Buck. I'm a Coast to Coast Insider, and I'll tell you what. It's a great thing for me. Here in West Virginia, we get inundated with snow. 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
1: And how do you sign up to be an insider? 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
2: 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And she said, "Are you going someplace else?" I said, "No, I'm taking care of it myself." She said, "Okay." 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
5: And welcome back, George Norrie, along with Lisa Pease. Lisa, what is your next project you're working on?
6: Well, I only just retired, so right now my project is exploring the Myrtle Beach area where I've now relocated.
5: We don't retire, Lisa. We never retire.
6: Yeah, I hope to have another book in me or so. I'm looking at maybe a podcast or a Substack. I'm trying to take a year off and enjoy, but I can't really. As you know, I read files every day. I can't not read them at this point.
5: So what was Sirhan doing at the Ambassador Hotel in the first place?
6: So, again, I believe he was sent there on a hypnotic suggestion. Now, he said he went to see a different candidate, Thomas Kuchel, and he was having a party up the street on Wilshire towards the downtown area. The Ambassador Hotel is in what they kind of call the mid-Wilshire area. And so when he was at the Thomas Kuchel party, people talked about this big event down at the Ambassador Hotel. And so supposedly that's why Sirhan went. You know, he heard about it and he wandered over. So again, if he was some assassin determined to, you know, kill Bobby Kennedy, why didn't he go straight there? It makes no sense unless, like I said, he's following a hypnotic suggestion. By the way, I have a feeling somebody walked with him to the Ambassador Hotel. I think it may have been Michael Wayne. And Michael Wayne is a super interesting character because he was apprehended running from the pantry

0: because people thought he had a gun in his hand in a rolled up poster, and people were behind him yelling, "Stop that man, stop that man." Michael Wayne claimed he was running to get a phone, but he literally ran out of the room, the press room where the phones were. He ran from the pantry into the press room, picked up a phone, didn't make a call, ran right back out. And some people indicate, some of the witnesses in the lobby area thought there might have been a handoff of a weapon. I know that he had a poster that was rolled up tightly before the assassination. After the assassination, the poster was open and crinkled as if maybe something had been inside. And two other witnesses thought they saw a gun poking out of that when he first left the pantry. Also, Michael Wayne had been hounding people all night trying to get press passes. And press passes at a political event are kind of like all access passes at a concert. They allow you backstage, they allow you everywhere. And why would Michael Wayne need more than one? You know, he claimed he was a collector, but that, like I said, even a collector, if you get one press pass, you're a collector. If you get two or three, you're ridiculous. Or in this case, you're trying to get your other people into the pantry to be in place for the assassination. I really think Michael Wayne was involved. I think he was one of the on the ground, contacts for the actual assassination team.
1: Good point. Back to the calls. Cornelius in Louisiana. Hello there, Mr. White.
2: Hey there, George. Happy.

0: anymore.
1: Thank you, Corny, but it's Nori, not Norway.
0: I broke every radio on. Well, look, Miss Lisa, I was calling Tommy and that Howard guy. Y'all need to never let him call in. But Rosey Grier was Kennedy's, was he one of Kennedy's security guards and stuff, Robert?
2: Yes, unofficial. I mean, yes, he was a big football tackle and he loved Robert Kennedy and he agreed to kind of be one of his bodyguards. Yes.
1: Was he retired at the time as a football player?
2: I'm pretty sure he was. I can't say that 100% for certain, but I think he was.
1: What else you have, Corny?
0: George, you know, like I said, I hope you have a happy and blessed birthday. We all love you and everything, and thank you so much for your voice. And you never retire, George.
1: No, they'll carry me out. That'll be it. Thanks, Cornelius. Appreciate it. Next up, let's go to Denver in Mississippi. Welcome to the show. Hey, Denver.
3: Thank you for this opportunity to speak on Coast. And I would like to send a shout out to my friend Ruth in Maryland and Yvonne in North Carolina. And also Cornelia. Thank you, Cornelia, for coming on. But I'd like to talk about remote viewing Robert Kennedy's assassination. And also, I met Dr. King, and I think it all was connected. Dr. King, John, and Robert, I think it was all connected. I'd like for you to elaborate on that. And I'd like to also know about your email address.
2: Okay. Well, I won't give my email address, but it is out there. It shouldn't be hard to find. By the way, remote viewing is very interesting. I've read some books on that, the CIA's project. And I agree with you that the Martin Luther King case, in fact, there's hypnosis in that case as well. For example, James Earl Ray went to two different hypnotists. One of them is mentioned often in the literature. The other I have never seen mentioned, but the HSCA found him. And he James Earl Ray was in Los Angeles for a period of time, and he went to that particular hypnosis six different times. And just by the sheerest of ironies, that office of that hypnotist was directly across the street in Beverly Hills from the Friars Club, where Johnny Roselli, one of the mobsters that the CIA was using for its anti-Castro plots that were being run by Robert Mayhew. Anyway, Roselli and his friends had a card cheating scam going on at the Friars Club right across the street from where James Earl Ray was being hypnotized. So talk about a small world. Yeah, but and of course King was killed for a lot of the same reasons that John Kennedy was. Peace is a profit killer for warmongers. And so anybody who wants peace and actively seeks it ends the production of weapons, ends the hiring of contractors to rebuild cities after weapons have been used. They were real profit killers. And all three of those men cried out for peace. And I talked about the date that Bobby Kennedy was killed being a year after the Six-Day War in Israel. Well, Martin Luther King was killed a year to the day after his first speech against the war in Vietnam and saying it's wrong, it's immoral, we shouldn't be there, and we definitely shouldn't be sending just people of color. It's not fair to them. It's just another form of discrimination. Yeah, Dr. King was such an important figure in that period. And he and the Kennedys were actually becoming friends. It took him a while to trust them because a lot of the Democrats had been terrible to the blacks in the South. So he was not trusting of Democrats. But Kennedy gave that landmark civil rights speech the night, sadly, that Medgar Evers was killed. He was killed after that speech. But Bobby Kennedy was the one who suggested to Martin Luther King the March on Washington, where King gave his I Have a Dream speech. So, yeah, I think the powers that be saw this kind of peace coalition forming and were having none of it and wanted to make sure to, kill them all and just stomp them out. In a 5-year period, we lost, President Kennedy, Medgar Evers, we lost Malcolm X, we lost Martin Luther King, and then we lost Bobby Kennedy. I mean, five leading figures of the anti-war movement just wiped out. And I don't think our country has ever recovered. We've never seen that momentum come back to the degree that it was happening at that point in time.
1: Well, the 60s were unbelievable, weren't they, Lisa?
2: Yeah. I was young, so I didn't really appreciate it at the time, but looking back, what a decade.
1: And the family of Martin Luther King Jr. do not believe that James Earl Ray was the assassin.
2: And neither do I. And a jury doesn't believe it either, because the King family, God bless them, filed a civil suit against a man who claimed he was part of the conspiracy to kill Martin Luther King. And they won their case. And it's just shocking that most Americans don't even know that trial took place. That was in 1998 or 1999. I'd have to go look it up. But there was a jury trial, and the jury said James Earl Ray did not do it, but people from the government did. Names, unknown. So I thought that was fascinating.
1: Let's go to Walter, truck driving in New Jersey. Hey, Walt, go ahead.
4: Hi, George. Want to wish you a happy birthday?
1: Thank you, Walt.
4: Hey, certainly welcome. And Lisa, boy, I was going to mention about CIA administering drugs to Sirhan. And if Sirhan ever did get out of prison, I'm sure he's going to be doing a lot of finger pointing and the CIA, and something's going to be done about it.
2: Well, but Sirhan doesn't
1: He
2: remember.
1: doesn't
2: So
1: remember
2: Sirhan,
1: anything.
2: I mean, that's to me, that's the ultimate irony. He's not even a threat to the CIA, even if he were released. He literally doesn't remember. He doesn't know who programmed him or why or what drugs. He, in fact, the first time his defense team tried to hypnotize him to get him to remember, the very first words out of his mouth were, "I don't know any people." So whoever programmed him just sealed him up tighter than a drum. And, I don't know if
1: Would he
2: that can
1: remember
2: ever
1: under
2: be undone.
1: hypnosis, Lisa?
2: I don't think so, because that's what Dan Brown was trying to do. And even then, he would only remember so much. But he's, like I said, when it gets to the point of the shooting, he thought he was back at the firing range shooting. That's what he believed under hypnosis when he was being hypnotized to remember. That's what he remembered. So it's like you can't get past that second layer to find out what was going on behind the scenes. And again, the CIA had been doing that at that point in time for, God, almost 20 years. They had a long history. Right after World War II ended, the CIA was immediately involved in Project Bluebird, a joint project with the Navy to, hypnotize prisoners to use for interrogation purposes. And, of course, they wanted to use it for assassins and patsies and couriers, as I mentioned in the earlier hour. But yeah, it's if Sirhan knew, he would have said something by now. You know what I mean? He's just, he talks to his brother nightly. I mean, there isn't anything there to find. That's the real tragedy.
1: Let's go west of the Rockies. Mark in Roseville, California. Go ahead, Mark.
5: Yeah, George, Lisa. Yeah, I believe Sirhan was a PLO sleeper agent.
2: Well,
5: Interesting. Do you think?
2: you're definitely describing what the CIA wants you to think, because that's the line that they put out, that he was. And it's funny because in the files that have been released recently in 2025, last year, some of the earliest files are asking, was Sirhan a terrorist? And the CIA is answering point blank, no, his family was not connected in any way to any terrorist organization. So we have it from the inside that he was absolutely not a terrorist.
1: Is Munir younger or older than Sirhan?
2: He's younger, and very sadly, he was named Munir after what had been one of Sirhan's older brothers, who was killed during the Nakba. And Sirhan was so upset by that that his mother named her next child Munir to try and pacify Sirhan.
1: Is Sirhan still a Jordanian citizen?
2: I believe so.
1: Because I don't think he ever became a United States citizen.
2: Correct.
1: Interesting take on all that. Let's get one more quick call. Forrest is with us in San Diego. Got a minute for you, Forrest. Go ahead.
6: Oh, hi. So, Lisa, I know you've been pushing really hard on this whole hypnosis thing, but another equally plausible idea was the idea of devil's breath, also known as scopolamine. You'd actually practice with. It renders a person. It's like rehypnol, only it's worse. It grows natively in Medellin area, and it's often used. Some girls will pick up some guys, and they feed them this, and they not only do not remember anything, but they actually are highly open to all suggestion, so they can get them to even help them steal and take everything out of their bank account, out of their apartments, everything else, and they remember nothing afterward. And yet they become highly susceptible to any kind of suggestion while they're still under the influence.
2: Right, and the CIA was experimenting with scopolamine also in connection with hypnosis. So I actually talk about that in my book. In fact, somebody saw him with a drink and what looked like half a maraschino cherry on the bottom, but I wondered, because scopolamine could be made into little red candies. I read that in one of the files, and it's like, what if that was a little scopolamine in the glass and not a...
1: Lisa, we'll keep working on trying to get Sirhan on the program, and if we do, we'll get you back on, all right?
2: That will work for me.
1: Lisa Pease. Up next, Erica Gabriel joins us. She's a medium. We'll talk about the other side in just a moment.
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I can't raise my arms. 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
8: Getting close. I'm Ted Lidner, Fox News. President Trump insisting the U.S. is close to a deal with Iran.
9: We're going to win on paper, or we're going to win military. One way or the other.
10: Peace talks with Iran hinge on the Islamic Republic giving up enriched uranium, something President Trump now says he could have taken by force months ago, but didn't, concerned about the likelihood of a successful U.S. commando raid.
9: I didn't want to be Jimmy Carter, you know? I didn't feel like being Jimmy Carter. We would have been, Peter, we would have been there for a period of from a week to 2 weeks. We would have gotten it. But I said, I don't like the idea of that.
10: A frustrated President Trump lashed out at House Democrats and four House Republicans who voted to limit his war powers, quote, right in the middle of my final negotiations to end the war with the Islamic Republic of Iran. Who would do such an unpatriotic thing? They know where the negotiations stand.
8: Fox's Peter Ducey. Multiple people shot, one person dead after shooting at a home in Birmingham, Alabama Thursday night. Police officer Darrell Freeman says he and his team are staying active on the incident.
11: We are actively working to see what transpired at this location. We won't sleep until we find out who's done this, who's caused this tragedy in this community.
8: It's been confirmed all victims were adults. No children were injured. And the Trump administration investing another $700 million into the coal industry.
12: $425 million used to keep 13 different coal plants operational. Another $185 million used to build two new coal plants in Alaska and West Virginia. The first opening of plants in 13 years. Now, it will also help restart a closed plant in Maryland. $75 million will fund the opening of a new coal export terminal in Oakland, California.
8: Fox's Edward Lawrence. And the Carolina Hurricanes evening up the Stanley Cup Finals after winning Game 2, 4-3 in overtime over the Vegas Golden Knights. Game 3 heads to Vegas, and that'll be played on Saturday night. 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
8: So how about a free donut today? It's National Donut Day, and Fox's Tanya J. Powers has more on where to pick them up.
16: National Donut Day means free donuts at shops large and small across the country, with big names like Dunkin' and Krispy Kreme participating. Established by the Salvation Army in 1938, it's celebrated on the first Friday in June to honor the organization's Donut Lassies and Donut Girls, the women who traveled to France to serve donuts and snacks to soldiers during World War I. To mark the day, the Salvation Army is distributing donuts to veterans in several cities across the U.S. and have planned other events in Washington, D.C. Krispy Kreme is giving away a free donut, no purchase necessary, while at Dunkin', customers get a free donut with a drink purchase. Tanya J. Powers, Fox News.
8: Los Angeles officials are warning soccer fans about scams ahead of the World Cup.
17: In a post on Instagram, the LA County Sheriff's Department says cyber criminals are creating fake FIFA websites and social media ads that closely resemble legitimate ticketing and checkout pages, noting these sites may steal login credentials, personal information, credit card numbers, and payments, urging folks to go directly to the official FIFA website before buying World Cup tickets or related products, and not to rely on sponsored ads, social media posts, text messages, Telegram, or WhatsApp links, or offers that appear unusually cheap or urgent. Also telling fans to be cautious of sellers requesting payment through cryptocurrency, wire transfer, peer-to-peer payment apps, gift cards, or other methods that are difficult to reverse. Kristen Goodwin, Fox News.
8: An American rapper, Vanilla Ice, not backing down on his decision to perform at the Great American State Fair's Freedom 250 concerts in celebration of America's 250th anniversary.
18: This is 250. It's the birthday of our country. We were born and raised, and enjoy it. And I love this country. I raise that flag high, and I'm proud. And who throws a better party than Trump?
8: The Freedom 250 event will be happening on June 14th. I'm Ted Lindner. This is Fox News.
14: Now, from the Glass Doctor of Indiana Weather Center, here's your Storm Alert weather forecast.
19: For tonight, we're partly cloudy with a low of 64. Partly sunny with a 30% chance of showers and storms developing on Friday as highs make it to 86. And for Friday night, showers and storms are likely with a low of 64. Scattered showers and storms continue on our Saturday as highs make it to 80. I'm WSBT 22 meteorologist Abby Wepler.
20: Right now it's 67 degrees.
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1: Sure is. And in a moment, Erica Gabriel joins us, the spiritual medium. And next hour, we'll take calls with her, including readings on spiritual or medium type questions. Just give Tom your birth date and run with a question. And we'll be back in a moment on Coast to Coast AM. 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
1: And welcome back. George Norrie with you. 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Erica, welcome back. How have you been?
3: I have been so good, and I'm so happy to be with you again and happy to connect with all of your awesome listeners.
1: How did you get involved in becoming a spiritual medium?
3: I know. Isn't it an interesting job?
1: Yes.
3: You know, I really didn't get involved with it. I do feel like it got involved with me starting at a really young age. And it was a journey that unfolded over many years. But I definitely started to realize something was a little different when I was quite young, around the age of 7. And then it was a journey that unfolded, you know, over time, over many years. And as I was in, like, you know, I was in teens and early 20s, I started to realize, oh, okay, I'm a medium. That's what all this is about. And then through that started working, you know, like you said, with thousands of people all over the world and hopefully bringing messages that really serve people and assist them on their path.
1: Was anybody in your family gifted like you were?
3: You know, I have a lot of incredibly intuitive women in my family. I know people listening probably have some of those too, but no one developed out their intuition in this way as medium. So I'm the first of this family as a medium.
1: What did your parents say about your gift?
3: You know, when I was younger, I think it was confusing. It's like, is this anxiety? Is this an imaginary friend? You know, it's kind of hard to put your finger on it when you're young, especially for me. I had no idea even what a medium was, right? But once I started embracing my spiritual path and really figured out that I was a medium, you know, they're like, okay, cool, great. You know, if you're happy, we're happy. So they were pretty welcoming. And I think it was an adjustment period for everyone, just figuring out exactly what this meant and how I was going to express this mediumship.
1: Has mediumship changed over the course of the years you've been doing it?
3: So much. It's wild. Like, you know, when I first started out, there really weren't a lot of mediums out there except for, you know, a few special mediums, which were great. But still, people really had this idea of mediumship that was like super spooky or wrong. And, you know, over the years, people are getting so much more interested in spirituality, in working with their own intuition and working with other spiritual teachers, spiritual helpers, spiritual mediums. There's a lot more openness in this realm. And it's been really interesting kind of working with people. I sit, you know, with hundreds of people a year and just feeling the collective consciousness and the collective energy just elevating and people being more curious and more open has been a really cool thing about what I've been doing for the past many years.
1: Have you ever had any regrets?
3: Ooh, regrets. That's a really good question. George, no one's ever asked me that about mediumship before.
1: How about that?
3: I know. You know what? I don't have any regrets with my mediumship because I started out as a medium just going really, really slow. So I took my time. Sometimes I talk to people in a spiritual field or with mediumship and it's like, they thought they were a medium and then they suddenly started reading for people. And unfortunately, you have to be trained. I've devoted my life to my mediumship, right? So I think I took my time and took it slow. So I don't have those regrets. I think at times, the only regrets I have is, you know, spreading the message through, you know, doing more actually. So my regrets are like, am I doing enough? You know, like I should be doing more. I need to have that confidence to continue doing more. But I really appreciate my journey. And I think a lot of things happen for a reason, not everything, but I think a lot of things happen for a reason. And, you know, I wouldn't be where I am today had my journey not been what it was.
1: Have you ever met our friend, the medium James von Prague?
3: Oh my goodness. He's the number one. He's the best. He is the number to me. He is the most authentic, with the most integrity, the most wonderful medium. He's my absolute favorite. And I am dying to meet him. I'm ready.
1: Yeah, Tommy can arrange that for you.
3: I love it. I love it. I think we're going to get on great.
1: Does mediumship get better the more you do it?
3: I would say yes and no. And here's why. Absolutely. I think like anything, when you have a gift and you have a skill, developing it, it becomes richer, right? It becomes better. It becomes richer. I think as people get into mediumship, there's two things that happen. One, they can get burnt out. If you are not taking care of yourself, right? Mentally, spiritually, physically, you can get very, very burnt out. And then you're kind of trying to get, you know, water from a well that's dried up, and then your mediumship isn't as clear, right? If you're trying to push it and push things and push yourself, it's a spiritual practice. So it's not like any other quote unquote business where sometimes you just have to do it. You know what I mean? You have to be mentally and spiritually and physically in a good place to receive spirit. So I think, you know, that can happen. And that would be kind of the side that it wouldn't be as good. So you have to take care of yourself. And you know what? This isn't just for mediums. This is for everyone and everyone listening. You have to feed yourself, right? And you have to take time for yourself to ground yourself, to breathe. And it's very hard to pour from an empty cup.
1: Can anybody become a medium?
3: Yes. I think everyone can develop. I don't think that everyone can become a medium. I think everyone can develop out very powerful intuitive skills. And if that, you know, cultivates into mediumship, that's beautiful. But I would say to everyone, you know, if you feel like you're seeing signs, if you feel like you're connecting with spirit, if you feel like you're intuitive about people, that's awesome. Use your intuition. It's an amazing, it's our seventh sense, right? It's, or is that the sixth sense? Right. It's a really powerful tool that we can use. So it depends on how you're going to develop out your intuition. But if you have a goal that you really want to be a medium and you take your time, then of course you can be. But I would say to people that don't want to be mediums, it's still a blessing and a wonderful thing to kind of activate and build out your intuition.
1: You're the actress Jenny McCarthy thinks the world of you.
3: Oh my gosh. That's so nice. I have to say, like, she is genuine. And I'm not just saying this. She is genuinely one of the nicest, down to earth, coolest people I've been around. I literally couldn't adore her more. She was so cool to connect with.
1: That's great. Erica, what is, in your vision, what is the spirit world?
3: Yeah, the spirit world has many components to it. The spirit world is made up of, you know, in one part, our incredible ancestors and our loved ones. In another part, there's angels. And we also, there's a massive amount of high vibrational spirit guides in spirit as well. Spirit animals are very real. I know there's probably so many animal lovers listening. Sensitives and intuitives usually are very connected to animals. So there is a network, an absolute network of incredible support in spirit for those that are living. And we all come from spirit. And then we all go back to spirit. So really, you know, our time on earth is really a place to learn and to grow. And then we all return home to spirit. But we've got lots of friends there and they want to help. And if you call them, they will help.
1: Do they give us the information we need, whatever it may be?
3: They give us the information that will best serve us in our lives. So there's certain things that won't serve us that actually wouldn't be good for us, right? So spirit is not our puppet master, and they're not saying like, you can have this and you can't have that, right? But truly, they work with you on a soul level and will give you messages that will truly assist your soul at this time.
1: What does hell mean to a spirit?
3: You know, hell is such a, it's such a wild, it's such a trigger word, isn't it? Right. It's like such a scary thing. I think, you know, we can find hell on earth, right? Within our own minds or with things that we're doing, or, you know, we can find that here, right? Hell is really determined by us. I do know that when we go to spirit, we do review our lives. You know, that can almost sound cliche, but we do. We look at our lives. We look at what we've done. We've looked at the people we've affected. We look at our path that we chose to live. And for people that have done incredible harm, that review period can go on for thousands of years and can be incredibly painful. So is that hell? I don't know. Maybe, but it is something that we create, not something that we get thrown into.
1: What is heaven?
3: Heaven is spirit, right? And also same thing, like, I think people lose sight of how powerful they are in their own lives. You can find heaven right here on earth. You can go outside and go for a walk and see a beautiful bird and feel so good and feel so connected. Like, that's it. That feeling, that's heaven. But all of spirit is heaven. All of spirit is a place that it's oneness, it's connectiveness, it's acceptance, it's joy, it's love. And that is spirit.
1: Would you say the spirit world is looking out for us for our betterment?
3: Absolutely, 100% of the time. So as you said, I've been reading for thousands of people literally all over the world. I have never sat with a single soul that didn't have people looking out for them in the spirit. Loved ones, I cannot recall a time where I worked with someone that didn't have spirit guides. I see angels all around. And it's, you know, some people may not believe that, and that's okay. That's their journey. But I'm here to tell you, you are absolutely loved, surrounded, guided. Every single person listening to this is, whether you feel that or not, it's there. Support is there. Love is all around you. And sometimes you have to go within yourself and kind of take some deep breaths in a chaotic world. And that's where you'll find that connection and feel that connection.
1: Does spirit ever turn its back on us?
3: No. It's like, that's like the easiest question for me. It's like, no, you know, spirit is, whether we're relating to it or not. Same thing as God. God is, whether we're connecting with God or not, it remains.
1: Who is God to you, Erica?
3: I would say God is, period. As I said before, God is everything and everywhere and connects us all. I think, you know, through many religions, there are beautiful, beautiful symbols of God, right? Through all different religions, that there are incredible messengers that have come here and incredible symbols of God. And it's all connected. It's all one. And we are all connected. That's what's amazing. I mean, if you look, so many near-death experiences, right? Everyone says they, when they're crossing over, it's like the thing that they feel most is how connected we all are and how much we're all part of something bigger. And that really, that's God.
1: What has been the most incredible story as a medium you've come across?
3: Oh my gosh, that is a major big question. It's so funny, George, because like amazing things happen every single day when I'm reading, every single day. Like,
1: I bet.
3: Incredible healing. So I wouldn't say this is the most amazing story, but I can give you an example of something really cool that happens.
1: Okay.
3: It's something cool. So I was reading for a lovely lady. She had four kids. She was a teacher, and unfortunately, her husband crossed over very, very suddenly. She had young kids. And she was wanting to talk to him. They connected. We connected. And her husband kept on saying, I want you to wear the heart necklace. And she's like, I just don't know what that means. He never gave me a heart necklace. And he did not let it go. He's like, you need to wear the heart necklace. And kept talking about it. And kind of in the reading, she stopped and she goes, oh my God. And I'm like, are you okay? And she goes, Erica, I have to tell you, my new boyfriend, because it had been some years, he gave me a heart necklace and I feel so guilty that I have a new boyfriend that I just threw it in a drawer and I just won't wear it because I feel so bad. And here her husband is coming through telling her, you need to wear that heart necklace. He was telling her it was okay. You can love again. And I'm okay with that. And it's things like that, that I just am like, okay, I have to keep going. Cause that's just, it's so special.
1: That is magical, isn't it?
3: It is. And things like that come up. And why do we receive these messages? Because we're supposed to be here. We're supposed to be on earth. We're supposed to keep going and continue to live and really live our journey and find our purpose and keep moving forward.
1: What does it mean, Erica, if our loved ones who have passed on never seem to come back to us?
3: Yeah, you mean like in readings and in life, we don't feel them anymore?
1: We don't feel them. We don't dream about them. They're just gone.
3: Yeah, I totally get that. And I hear that sometimes. It doesn't mean that they're gone. It usually means that they're connecting with you in ways that you're deeming not it. You know what I mean? So like, we're like, okay, if you're still here, like come in the dream, or if you're still here, send me a red cardinal, right? And we don't see those things. So we go, wow, they're just gone. Well, guess what? They may be connecting with you in other ways. So a great thing to do for everyone listening, if you're feeling that way, sit down, take some deep breaths, close your eyes, picture them, or look at a picture of them that you have. Think of a funny memory together. Let their energy kind of come back to you in a good way. And you will feel them. They're right there. They just may not connect with you in these signs or these tests that we give spirit, but they're with you. They're not disappeared.
1: At all?
3: No, I mean, you know, the thing is, does it mean that your loved one is sitting next to you haunting your house? Absolutely not. That's not what's going on. They are in spirit. So they're going to connect with you in a way that's comfortable and available to them. Not all spirit is created equal, right? They don't all just do the red cardinal thing. You may have to find your way that you connect with them. For an example, like my grandma, I never hear words from her. I usually don't. but I can sense her and feel her when she's near. She has a very specific kind of feeling when she drops in. And if I was stuck on a red cardinal, I would miss that. So your loved one may be asking you, go within, remember me, and maybe asking you to connect with your intuition in a different way.
1: Is it magic, Erica?
3: Oh, I think everything's magical. I would say it's not magic, but it's magical. It's beautiful, and it is magical. But when I think of magic, I think of tricks. And true mediumship is not a bag of tricks. It's a genuine desire to connect and to serve and to assist people with a special gift.
1: Where does the devil fit in?
3: Yeah, I mean, listen, I have never seen some scary creature poking people with a hot stick. I don't see it. I think, you know, the devil is an example of like toxic things, bad feelings, people turning dark, things like that. You know, we always want to associate with something, right? So meaning like, you know, for kids to help them capture the magic of Christmas, right? We have Santa Claus. We want to put a face to things. So I think with darkness, like we want to put a face to it. So we have this demon face, right? But hell or devil, you know, can come from anywhere. It can be something that we're grappling with. It can be something dark. It can be, you know, people that have taken terrible turns. That can be, you know, devilish, but it doesn't mean that there's some scary figure that's, you know, controlling them.
1: Erica, we'll come back in a moment with Erica Gabriel as we talk about the life of a medium right here on Coast to Coast AM.
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1: At the start of the bilats, I know that in that room next door or nearby were all of these top CEOs, the heads of pretty much every big Fortune 500 company in America. And the president said, well, like, we've got some of the best and brightest Americans here. Why don't we invite them in? And that was not part of the agenda. That is the unpredictability that is Donald Trump.
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2: News. I'm Sue Guzman. 18 House Republicans joining Democrats to pass an aid package for Ukraine and impose sanctions on Russia. This coming after Ukraine's President Zelensky sent an open letter to Russian President Vladimir Putin asking for a one-on-one meeting to talk peace. President Trump says he supports the idea.
3: I think it would be great if they met. They should get it done.
2: The measure now heads to the Senate, where it faces an uphill battle. China's President Xi Jinping is going to travel to North Korea next week, his first visit in years. The announcement coming a day after North Korea unveiled a new facility to produce nuclear bomb fuels. A federal appeals court will hear arguments today to consider if construction on the president's new White House ballroom can move forward. This is after a lower court ordered that construction on the ballroom stop following a challenge by the National Trust for Historic Preservation. 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
4: For tonight, we're partly cloudy with a low of 64. Partly sunny with a 30% chance of showers and storms developing on Friday as highs make it to 86. And for Friday night, showers and storms are likely with a low of 64. Scattered showers and storms continue on our Saturday as highs make it to 80. I'm WSBT 22 meteorologist Abby Wepler.
5: Right now, it's 68 degrees.

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1: We'll take your calls next hour with Erica Gabriel, and she'll do readings for you, either spiritually or medium-type stuff. 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
2: Sure is. 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
5: And welcome back. George Norrie along with Erica Gabriel. And again, her website is linked up at coasttocoastam.com for you. We'll take readings next hour here on Coast to Coast. What type of questions do you like to handle, Erica, when somebody calls in?
6: Yeah, you know, what's so cool about doing this is that we can get straight into the heart of the question, but we only have a little bit of time together. So if you can give me a specific question, that's going to be awesome, right? And if you want to have an extended reading, that's a whole nother thing. But a specific question is going to be the best way for you to get a message in this way.
5: Super. Have you ever had a question that you didn't want to answer?
6: Sure. Yeah, totally. But at the same time, that's my ego getting in the way. And if someone, you know, is coming for a reading and wants to connect and I do hear a message, you know, I want to honor them and honor my commitment to the person I'm reading for and let them know that, you know, what's coming through. But I'm an energetic and positive reader. So the message, even if it's something I don't, you know, that it makes me pause, you know, when you're dealing with high vibration light beings, they're going to put it in a way that's going to serve you and not scare you. Right. So if you ever get a reading, it's like scary and weird, you know, just let it go. Let it go. That's not your vibe.
5: When you deal with spirit, are you dealing with one entity or many?
6: Yeah. So when I'm working with spirit, you know, I'm working with their spirit guides. I'm working with my spirit guides because my spirit guides are helping me understand the things I'm seeing. I can, you know, at times there's angels that come around the person, and then at times their loved one that has crossed over comes through. So there's a lot going on. It's a very, very busy dinner party, if you will. When I read,
5: have you ever had animals as a spirit come back?
6: Yes, absolutely. Animals come through. I've read for, horses, cats, dogs, all different kinds of animals have come through. But not always. They don't always come through, but I've seen a lot of animals and you'll love this story. In fact, someone, you know, came to me for an animal reading because they had a, you know, whatever that little camera is, a nest. And they had two dogs, one passed away, and on their nest in the middle of the night, they could see two dogs running around their yard. And the dog had crossed over. So they were like, Erica, we need to talk. Like, what is happening here? Right. So the other dog was kind of still energetically playing with the dog that had crossed over.
5: What's a soulmate to you, Erica?
6: A soulmate is a match to your soul, right? It really is a deep soul.

0: recognition, right? It's a little bit different than a twin flame, right? It is deep soul connection, soul recognition, and it's like this incredible match on a deeply spiritual level. So it's not just a love match. Your soulmate can be, you know, a best friend, one of your children, right? Or something like that. And I do believe, and what I've seen over the years is like, people can have multiple soulmates and multiple people they feel that deep soul connection with. Absolutely.
1: Edgar Cayce dealt with the spirit world a lot, did he not?
0: He did. Yes.
1: Did he deal with one entity or many?
0: You know, it's interesting. I have been to his, was it a foundation or where he lived when I was in that?
1: ARE in Virginia?
0: Yes, I have been there. I was in that area for a reason. I can't recall. It was many years ago. It was a great place, really beautiful. And thinking back, I don't know. I can't recall what he said he worked with, but he probably was dealing with multiple spirits. But also, you know, when you're working with spirit, you need to go in with your team, right? So when I read for someone, I'm not just being taken over by their team. Me and my team in spirit work with them and their team to bring forward the message. So I would imagine he was working with, you know, a spirit guide or someone he felt very comfortable with in spirit to kind of endeavor these answers and kind of get to the places he went.
1: Well, he always claimed that he tapped into the Akashic records, and that's where he got most of his information. What do you think of that?
0: I think that's absolutely beautiful. I think the Akashic records are amazing. They're incredible. And what's really cool about that is you asked me earlier, like, can anyone be a medium? So, but anyone can access those records. Anyone. It's not just a select few. So you can do, there's meditations. Actually, in fact, speaking of James Van Praagh, he has an amazing Akashic Record meditation where you can go in and kind of connect and see what's in there for you. So that's a very cool thing. You can absolutely access them on your own through various ways, but I think they're amazing.
1: You know that little voice we hear, Erica, in our head? How do we know it's a spirit as opposed to ourselves?
0: Yeah, I mean, look, when you're working with spirit, it does sound like you. Just so you know, trust me, you don't want like a strange person's voice in your head. It's not fun, right? You want it to be your voice. And what you're asking is basically like, is this my fear talking? Is this my intuition talking? And what is going on? Because you can't always tell. So that's when we were talking earlier about activating and developing out your intuition so that you know, okay, this is, I am working with spirit or I'm working with my angels and they're giving me messages and this feels so good. Or if it's something in your mind, but 99% of the time, you know, if you are looking at working with spirit or getting a message, it's going to be working with spirit or with your spirit guide. But here's the thing that's important. If you're getting messages that are scary, that are dark, that make you feel really uncomfortable, you know, that's not spirit. Spirit's going to work with you in the light and in a light-filled way. So I will tell everyone, if something feels weird and off, let it go. Don't try and analyze a terrible thought. Don't try and analyze bad feelings, right? Just say, wow, I'm going to release that. I'm going to let that go. Stay in the light.
1: I've told this story several times on the program, but I want your take on it. Mm-hmm. I'm driving up to a intersection of four lanes. And as I'm driving, I've got a green light. Something compels me not to go through the green light, which is crazy. I've got cars behind me and you go. And something just kept telling me, do not go through the green light. Do not go through the green light. So I slowed down and pulled over to the right and stopped.
0: Wow.
1: Just at that point when I would have been in the middle of the intersection, somebody went through their red light and would have broadsided me, and God knows how fast they were going. Could have killed me. What was it that came up with that kind of feeling to not go through? Was it my subconscious abilities, or was there a spirit involved telling me, don't go through, George?
0: Absolutely. Like that is the exact way that angels work. So you're asking, is it my subconscious? It is your intuition being available to divine intervention, to angels,
1: but it
0: right?
1: Was, but so it was intervention that did it, started.
0: Absolutely. That is like your guardian angel to a T. That's exactly what they do. That's exactly what they do. And you got that. George, there is a really funny movie with Keanu Reeves, and he plays an angel. And he, you know, each angel works in a different department. This is the movie. And his department is working with texting and driving. So all day long, he sits with people that are texting and driving and taps them on the shoulder to help them not get in accidents. It's a great movie. I can't recall the name, but you might like that because it's a funny reenactment of what that could look like.
1: Was it called Good Fortune?
0: Is that what it was called? I think so. It's Seth Rogen. And
1: came out about a year or two ago.
0: Yes. Yeah. It's a little bit of a dark comedy, but there are some really funny themes in there. But that's what the angels do. They're kind of tapping you on the shoulder and you had divine intervention.
1: And he was the angel Gabriel in the movie, right?
0: Yes. My last name.
1: That was my dad's first name.
0: Oh, wow. I love that. Was he super kind?
1: Yes, he was.
0: Yeah. Oh, that's amazing.
1: He was a good guy.
0: What would he have thought of the work you do?
1: Well, he loved it. He was around when he heard in the beginning. He passed in 2011.
0: Okay.
1: He was 88 years old. Mom's still going at 97.
0: Oh, my God. God bless her. That's incredible. That's amazing.
1: She'll call me up every once in a while and go, Georgie, I like that guest you had last night. Send me that book.
0: I love that. That's so cool. That's high praise coming from your mom. She knows her stuff. That's really cool. What's her name?
1: Georgette.
0: Oh, what a beautiful name.
1: I was not named after her, by the way. I was named after my father's dad.
0: Okay. So you have a lot of G names in your family. I love that.
1: Our family was called the five G's. Gabriel, Georgette, George, and my two sisters, Gail and Glinda.
0: Oh, my gosh. I love that. Glinda, are you kidding me? These are great names. Five G's. I love that.
1: Poor Glinda passed away a few years ago of a brain tumor.
0: Oh, Glinda. Oh, my gosh.
1: That was a sad time.
0: I am so, so sorry you lost her. That's a horrible thing.
1: She was my best friend, too, my sister, too, who just adored her.
0: Oh, my God. Do you think that she was one of your soulmates?
1: She might be.
0: Yeah, I feel that connection. I do. That's a beautiful thing. And I'm so sorry you lost her.
1: How long does it take you to reach spirit when you're dealing with these calls that come in next hour?
0: You know, what happens is I'll get, because this is kind of rapid fire, quote unquote, you know what I mean? I start to get hits right away. So when someone asks me a question, I'll be either shown visuals, shown pictures, given words, and get feelings right away for that person, right? Because we want to kind of get as many people read as possible. And so I'll get immediate hits. Listen, sometimes, and you'll find this interesting, like someone will be asking about a job and something else will come up. And it's like the person thinks they're asking about their job, but they actually got this call in to hear a different message. You know what I mean? But it's all meant to be. It's all divine intervention. Like you said, it's all divine. Right. So the message that comes up for that person is why their guides gave them that little tap on the shoulder. Call in. There's a message there for you. And it may not be what you thought.
1: Have you ever had a spirit try to trick you?
0: I've had people try and trick me. I've had people try and trick me, and I'm kind of like, oh, my God, this person's confusing me. I don't know what they're doing. You know what I mean? Listen. If you're in a conversation with someone and you're trying to trick them, you'll probably trick them, right? So I don't like any of that. I kind of reject any of that vibration. When I was younger and I didn't know what I was doing, like I'm talking younger, 8, 9, 10, 11. And we used to mess around with the Ouija board of all things, That's where that trickery happens. But spirit is not tricking me, but sometimes people, have tried that, which is okay. I get it. Like no harm against them. But I don't get that. I don't understand. If you don't like mediums, like that's totally cool. Respect that in yourself. You know what I mean? Like just do you. But people have also tried to like hide things, which doesn't really serve the reading. But it's all good. You know what I mean? It's okay. I don't get mad at anybody. And, you know, honestly, George, I have the most amazing, spiritual, coolest clients. That's who I usually draw in. So I have so many people that I've read for. I just adore, I love, and it's a blessing.
1: Was it a mistake to play with the Ouija board?
0: Oh my God, yes. Highly recommend not working on working with the Ouija board. It's like going to Target and being like going on the loudspeaker and be like, here's my address. Come to a party. You know what I mean? And like you're just inviting all kinds of random people. You're gonna have the weirdest party ever. You know what I mean? So the Ouija board is just kind of being like, hey, everyone unseen, what's up? And you can kind of draw in some weird stuff. You really can. So my recommendation is to not do the Ouija board, right? And it sounds so crazy because it's like, okay, that sounds pretty harsh. It's just a Parker Brothers game board, right? But everything can be weird or great depending on your intuition or your intention, excuse me. What is your intention behind it? And usually working with the Ouija, it's not a good intention.
1: What is the number one mistake people make trying to communicate with spirit?
0: They get scared, right? They get really, really scared and they think something scary is going on, right? So understood. And again, if you feel something scary, move on. I think the mistake kind of goes back to a little bit what we were talking about is like you refuse to kind of accept the sign that they're willing to give you. And the other mistake people make is you get a sign and you're like, okay, great, I got a sign, but was that it? Was that not it? And then they ask for a signier sign. They're like, give me more. And it's like, listen, they're never going to walk through your front door. And that's really sad. It's really sad, but they're never going to walk through your front door, right? Which is sometimes what people want. They just want to see them again. They just want to have them come back, and that's not going to happen. So if you receive a sign and it feels good, just say thank you. Let it be.
1: Have you ever been scared doing what you do?
0: Yeah, when I started out, I used to do house clearings and I hated it. I didn't like it. I teach people now how to clear their own house. You know, like I'm like, it's your house. You pay the mortgage or you pay the rent or whatever. You clear it. And let me tell you how, but I don't want to go in and clear out your stuff. That was scary to me. I hated
1: Do you
0: it.
1: use sage?
0: Yes, I do. I use sage, intention, clapping, opening doors and windows, right? I'm like, I don't want to clear out the energy that's here. I gotta let you do that one because it was not comfortable. I hated it.
1: And
0: And it was scary.
1: we'll be back in a moment with Erica Gabriel. We'll do some readings, ask a question, give Tom your birthday.
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7: More aid could be coming for Ukraine. I'm Sue Guzman, Fox News. The House has approved legislation that would aid Ukraine and sanction key segments of the Russian economy. The move overriding objections from Republican leaders as well as President Trump, and it now heads to the Senate where it faces an uncertain future. Ukraine's leader, meantime, calling for face-to-face talks with Russia's president.
8: Ukrainian President Volodymyr Zelensky issues a direct challenge to Russian President Vladimir Putin, declaring enough of war. In an open letter posted on the Ukrainian president's website, Zelensky told Putin, "The choice is yours now. Peace or a prolonged conflict." The long, detailed letter blames Putin personally for the war, but also offers a path forward through direct talks between the two leaders. Zelensky called for a ceasefire, a prisoner exchange, and a negotiated end to the war, while making it clear Ukraine will keep fighting if talks fail. Separately, Putin told international reporters in St. Petersburg, talks don't require a ceasefire. Carmen Roberts, Fox News.
7: President Trump insisting the U.S. is close to a deal with Iran.
9: We're going to win on paper, or we're going to win military. One way or the other.
10: Peace talks with Iran hinge on the Islamic Republic giving up enriched uranium, something President Trump now says he could have taken by force months ago, but didn't, concerned about the likelihood of a successful U.S. commando raid.
9: I didn't want to be Jimmy Carter, I didn't feel like being Jimmy Carter. We would have been, Peter, we would have been there for a period of from a week to 2 weeks. We would have gotten it, but I said, I don't like the idea of that.
10: A frustrated President Trump lashed out at House Democrats and 4 House Republicans who voted to limit his war powers, quote, right in the middle of my final negotiations to end the war with the Islamic Republic of Iran.
7: Fox's Peter Doocy. 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
7: Chinese President Xi Jinping announcing he will travel to Pyongyang next week to meet with North Korean leader Kim Jong-un. This will be the first meeting between the two since 2019. Federal appeals court will hear arguments today to consider if construction on the president's new White House ballroom can go forward. More from Fox's Jessica Rosenthal.
15: A lower court judge had ordered that construction on the new ballroom stop. Judge Richard Leon agreed with the National Trust for Historic Preservation, which had sued, saying the changes require congressional approval. But a three-judge appellate panel allowed construction to move forward through at least early June when they hear arguments. The deputy director of the Secret Service has filed documents explaining that stopping this project could put lives in danger. And during the appeals process, President Trump has confirmed details about renovations to the Presidential Emergency Operations Center under the ballroom, stating it has bomb shelters, medical facilities, bulletproof glass, biodefense, and communications throughout. Jessica Rosenthal, Fox News.
7: The Trump administration is investing another $700 million into the coal industry.
16: $425 million used to keep 13 different coal plants operational. Another $185 million used to build two new coal plants in Alaska and West Virginia. The first opening of plants in 13 years. Now, it will also help restart a closed plant in Maryland. $75 million will fund the opening of a new coal export terminal in Oakland, California. Now, critics say the coal can be harmful to the environment and could cause serious illness. In a statement, a Sierra Club Beyond Coal campaign manager, Lori Williams, adding, the administration that claims to want to make Americans healthy again should be doing everything in its power to shut down coal plants and limit emissions.
7: Fox Business's Edward Lawrence reporting, and sources confirming to Fox former Trump National Security Advisor John Bolton has agreed to plead guilty to a single count of retaining classified information. This is under a deal with the Justice Department that could allow him to avoid prison time. I'm Sue Guzman. This is Fox News.
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17: For tonight, we're partly cloudy with a low of 64. Partly sunny with a 30% chance of showers and storms developing on Friday as highs make it to 86. And for Friday night, showers and storms are likely with a low of 64. Scattered showers and storms continue on our Saturday as highs make it to 80. I'm WSBT 22 meteorologist Abby Wepler.
18: Right now it's 67 degrees.
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1: Now, our special guest tonight, Erica Gabriel, is with us. We're going to do some readings, give Tom your birthday to ask Erica a question. Back in a moment on Coast to Coast AM. 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
1: And welcome back, George Norrie, along with Erica Gabriel. Erica, how many readings have you done, do you think, in your career?
5: Oh, thousands. Thousands of readings and widespread. Like, I had someone call me recently. I'll have people call me from India. I had someone call me from Lebanon recently. I had someone call me from Mongolia. I have people all over America, all over Canada. Really, it's amazing how spread out it is. But I've definitely done several thousand readings over all these years.
1: Are you dabbling in astrology and numerology when you do use the birth dates?
5: No, I'm not. I don't know either. I love numerology, by the way. But what I do is, especially over the airways like this, and, you know, a lot of times when I'm reading for someone, I need their first and last name, but we're okay with first names totally. But I need a first name. The birthday is to make sure I have the right person when I'm working with their guide. So the birthday just helps make sure that we're on the right, you know, person.
1: What if you have been given a phony birthday?
5: I don't know. I'd be like, why call in to George Norrie and just be a trickster? You know what I mean? Listen, if someone gives me the wrong birthday, that's up to them. The message may, you know, be the same, or they may get a confusing message. I truly don't know. You know, it's so rare that people want to do that, you know, luckily for me. But yeah, I don't know. They'll probably get a weird reading, right? But if spirit is here, spirit prompted them to call, they'll probably still get a message, but it makes it much easier to have the birthday.
1: Have you ever not given somebody the full reading because you were afraid of what you had been told?
5: No, I can't. I can't do that. That's so mean, especially if someone comes to me. And for everyone listening, like I truly with my whole heart know that what spirit brings up is what you're meant to hear and what will serve you. And that can be great, but people can get frustrated too. If spirit is really talking about something that they wanted them to talk about something else. It's like, you have to have some level of faith that your team in spirit, that your loved ones they love you. They want to help you. They don't want to tell you stuff that's going to scramble your destiny or upset you or scare you or take away your journey. You know, mediumship isn't meant to be something that just completely takes away your life path and your journey because you, quote, know all the answers, right? It's not really there for that.
1: Is it magical?
5: Yes, it is magical. I love it.
1: Have you ever been in a situation that you felt uncomfortable with?
5: Yes, I have been in the most uncomfortable situations. And I know you guys probably think it's someone, you know, it's a spirit or something negative. It's actually when someone is trying to squeeze or manage or control the reading. It really then starts to kind of close my channel down, right? Or they're wanting to, you know, or the reading's wrapping up and they're like, but what about this? But what about that? It can be that kind of anxiety with spirit and really trying to control spirit and control spirit to tell them things that can make me really uncomfortable. There has to be a level of receptivity that you're excited to get a reading, you want to get a reading, and you're open and available to hear what comes through. When you try and push me or push spirit, it gets weird.
1: All right, well, let's start. I'll give you the birth date, then we'll go to the person, okay?
5: Okay. Yep, perfect.
1: Feb 24, 1973, 2/24/73. We're going to Rick in Massachusetts. Hey, Rick, welcome.
6: Hey, George. Great show tonight, guys. I'm sorry, I forgot your name already. My name
1: it's Erica. Erica.
6: Eric. Oh, that's great. My son's name is Eric, so.
5: Oh, I love it. I love it.
6: Yeah, that's Erica. But yeah, another girl I would have named Erica, so. But anyhow, I don't know what to even ask tonight. George, probably, I don't know if you remember, George, I call in a couple times talking to other guests. I've just been really, really, like, I call him quote unquote sick, but
1: are you okay?
6: I've had like a parasitic. No, I'm rough tonight. I had a parasitic infection, and I can't get rid of them, and now I'm dealing. So I got that, which is really taken 15 years of my life, and then I've got a crooked mortgage company who's trying to foreclose on my house, even though we're not behind.
1: Well, that's so interesting. All right, what would your question be, Rick? Go ahead.
6: I guess, you know, the house thing is more important right now.
1: All right, what about his house, Erica?
5: Yeah, so I'm sorry. You said they're trying to foreclose on your house?
6: Yeah.
1: And he's not behind in his payments. How could they be doing that?
5: Yeah,
1: for you,
5: I just, it was so wild. Like, I just, listen, I just didn't see them taking it. And if you have to move, it's not going to be for a while, my friend. And what's so unfortunate is the stress that's being placed on you, especially when you are, you know, in a healing journey, a physical healing journey. So, you know, work with your own self, work with your own mind to just keep breathing and finding ways to stay cool and stay calm as you're on this healing journey, because that's very stressful. But I didn't see that happening anytime soon, as far as I can tell, my friend. And I'm so sorry that you've been ill, truly.
6: No, thank you so much. It's great to hear. I just, as I think, make me dead inside. Sometimes I'm like too sad to cry. So, I'll be all right. I'm there.
5: Listen, tomorrow is a brighter day. Do not give up hope. Do not give up faith. You're a wonderful person. You have so many talents. You know, stay pulling yourself every day towards the light. Use your gratitude, use prayer. And it's hard. It's hard. But I don't want you to lose hope and lose faith, truly. And I'm so sorry you're going through all that. That's really, really challenging.
1: And Rick, the next time our friends are on from criticalhealthnews.com, definitely call in, or I'll try to remember and ask them what to do with parasites. That's got to be rough, Erica.
5: That's horrible. And I've known people with parasites before, and it's a terrible thing. And I'm so sad that he's dealing with that and going through that. But the good thing is that is healable. That is absolutely healable. And I know there's hope ahead for him, truly.
1: Next birthday is December 9, 1962, 12-9-62. We're going to Susan in Spokane, Washington. Welcome to the show. Hi, Suze.
7: Hi. Hi, George. Hi, Erica.
5: Hi, Susan. Nice to hear your voice.
7: Thanks.
1: What's your question, Susan?
7: Well, my question is, I would really like some insight as to why my family, and that would be my parents and siblings, have hated me my whole life. It has been a lifelong ordeal, and it's very hurtful and painful. They recently disowned me behind my back. They don't know that I've discovered it, cut me out of the inheritance out of spite. So if you could give me any insight.
5: Yeah, this is terrible. And I, you know, it is really hard for me to say this, but like, I see this a lot where one member of the family is virtually quote unquote demonized. So all the issues of the family, all the negativity of the family, all the complications or trauma or whatever it is hung on one person. And when you were asking me, like, that's what I felt. It doesn't mean that you haven't been part of this relationship. Okay. You have, but it means that you're a catch-all for everything, even things that you weren't involved in. And that's so incredibly painful, right? So there's things that are being hung on you that don't even have anything to do with you. And for whatever reason, you've come into this life and you've served as a mirror for your family and for your siblings. And they don't like what they're seeing. They don't like what they're seeing in the mirror. And you've served as that mirror. And unfortunately, you've taken that hit in your life. And it's just so sad. And I'm so sorry. But I do see other good people in your life. Excuse me, other good people in your life and other people that love you. And, you know, your guides want you to focus on them as much as you can, as hard as that is. You want to work with energetically detaching from your family. And as much as you can, as painful as that is, you have to let them go.
1: Have they been doing this to you, Sue, since you were a kid?
7: Yeah, there's been cycles where I was estranged because I just couldn't take it anymore. And then I would come back into their lives and try to kind of rally. I'm the oldest sibling. And it kind of worked, but it seems like whenever I don't give them what they want,
5: yeah,
7: and just try to be my own person, the results aren't good, and it's very painful. And I'm on that cusp right now. I'm at that fork in the road where it's just been, I'm 64. It's just been so many times that, I need to make some choices, some hard choices.
5: Yeah. It's toxic. It's toxic energy on you. And it's so sad because they're our family, but you're going to have to protect your own peace at this point. And you've tried time and time again, and your guides, you know, want you to think about those words. I must protect my peace. It doesn't mean you hate them. It doesn't mean you still don't have love for them, but it means in this life, it's so toxic for you and that you have to set them free and virtually take your power back because they have been in control of the situation. So that's left you powerless in some ways. So you have to take your power back. And that will feel good for you, although it's such a sad situation. I just don't want you to take all the blame for this because so much of this isn't even about you. It's about them projecting things onto you, if that makes sense.
1: Erica, is it Susan's spirit guide that come to you or your own guides?
5: Both. So I am currently with my guides who I went with, you know, and got prepared with before doing these readings. And they are working with the person I'm reading's guides, and they're all coming together to help me with my words, to help me understand what the message is.
1: What about your guardian angel? Where does that person come in, that entity?
5: You know, yeah, guardian angels are very cool. Kind of like, you know, the amazing story you told me earlier, like they tap on your shoulder. They're protectors. They're pure beings of love, right? Many people think that angels have always been angels. Like if time is a circle, my friend, you know, it's like the angel has always been. It's not like people go and sprout wings in spirit. So angels are just this beautiful, incredible white light energy of love, of healing and protection. I have seen angels drop into earth, by the way. And you can, you know, even Google incredible angel stories. Like people will be in a car accident and someone will come up, pull them out of the car, and they don't have a scratch on them. And they turn around to thank the person and they're literally gone. So angels can jump into earth element.
1: Next birthday, May 5th, 1962, 5562. First time caller D is with us in Mississippi. Hi, D.
8: Hey, hey, you guys. How you doing? Hey,
1: good to have you. What's your question?
8: I want to know about my mom. I miss my mom. By my spiritual guide, my mom around me, and it's telling about my life. I'm full of questions. Do I have a third eye or power, anything like this? Tell me about my mom and my life.
1: Did your mother pass?
8: Yeah, I miss her so, yeah.
5: Yeah, you know, it's really interesting with you and your mom because you have, like, you had such a powerful mother-daughter relationship, but you also had, like, a best friend kinship as well. Yeah. So, you know, it is that, you know, we were talking about soulmates earlier, you know, soulmates can be all different people in your life and you had that connection with her. And it's interesting. I want to say, like, I'm not saying everything was perfect all the time.
8: Yeah.
5: But you guys were clearly meant to be together in this life, right? The cool thing also about your mom is like, she is not a struggling soul or a struggling spirit. So she's happily in the spirit world. I think for her, you know, she definitely can see you and sees how much of the time that you get down or you get sad or you get sad on yourself or you get sad in your life. And she's like, no, she's like, no, you need to continue. You need to find your happiness. You need to believe in yourself. You need to find your happiness. Yes. She's very like, she's like a cheerleader, basically. She's like cheering you on. She's saying like, go forward. Like, don't get caught up in all the sadness. Don't get caught up in everything sad. Like, you need to go on. You need to feel good. You need to have good people around you. You know what's interesting though? Mm-hmm. You very easily talk with your mom, D. I don't know if you noticed that. Like, you do talk to her. You do connect with her. You're asking about your third eye. Like, you are incredibly intuitive. And like, I just see you walking around and chatting with her or getting feelings from her often.
8: Oh, great. Great.
5: Are you aware of that you connect with her?
8: No, I was trying to figure if she's with me or she's around me. And
5: yes,
8: you know, is she here today? You know,
5: very much. And in fact, I think you're connecting with her and you may not realize that.
8: Oh,
5: because
8: great,
5: I see
8: great.
5: You thinking about her. I see you calling to her. I don't know. I see a lovely lady around you. She doesn't look particularly old to me. She looks great. She looked good. But
8: is she like a spirit guide, my guardian angel or something?
5: Does she what, my friend? Sorry.
8: Is she like a spirit guide, my guardian angel? Her birthday was on the 3rd.
5: I don't see her as your guide. I still see her as your mom.
8: Okay.
5: I still see her as that connection with you through mom. So look at a picture of her, connect with her. You're already doing it. This is what's so funny reading for you. You're already connecting with her. And when you think of her and you think of your memory, it's like she's completely around you. But she's pushing me to tell you, like, please tell her, be happy. Be happy. Be happy in your life. Don't get down. Don't get sad. Don't be sad that I'm gone. You're still here. Go live your life. But she loved you and you were a light spot in her life. You were a joy in her life. You were so good to her. She feels that so deeply.
1: Erica, have you ever had a spirit not show up?
5: Oh, I've never, ever given a reading where messages weren't coming through. I have not done readings where someone doesn't show up, but I have had readings where someone is like, I want to talk to my neighbor that crossed over and maybe their grandpa comes instead and the neighbor doesn't come. So yes, absolutely. I would absolutely. I've had times where someone was hoping to hear from someone and someone didn't come through. And I can't explain that. I don't control spirit, right? So it does happen.
1: What's the number one message you would love to tell the world?
5: That you're not alone. You are not alone. So many people feel so isolated and so lonely. You are not alone. I have sat with thousands of people and so many people ask the same things, are feeling the same things, are going through similar things. You are so not alone. You're not only not alone here on earth, but you're not alone in spirit. They are so with you. So if you're feeling lonely right now, you're feeling like, you know, you don't have anyone, it's you do. Reach out, find people in your community, right? That you want to connect with. And you can also connect with spirit, and spirit loves you as well. You are not alone.
1: Do you ever come across a non-believer?
5: Yes, but that is rarer for me than it used to be. And when people are like, I'm a non-believer, why should I believe you? I literally am like, you shouldn't. You should listen to yourself. If you don't like mediums, definitely don't hang out with a medium. I'm fine with that. I think everyone, you know, has their own belief system, and people should honor what they believe. They need to honor what feels right in their soul. I am definitely not here to convince people of anything. I'm just here to serve if someone is open and available and wants me to assist them.
1: And you're also a wayfinder. What is that in 10 seconds?
5: A wayfinder is assistance in finding your way to your purpose in this life, to find clarity.
1: All right, we're going to come back and take final calls with Erica Gabriel in just a moment right here on Coast to Coast AM.
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5: Fox News, I'm Ted Lindner. President Trump remaining confident on the conflict with Iran on Thursday, saying the U.S. will come out on top.
6: We're going to win one way or the other. We're going to win on paper, or we're going to win military.
5: These comments follow a rare loss for President Trump in the House after four Republicans crossed party lines, joining Democrats in the War Powers Act to limit military action in Iran. And a federal appeals court is going to hear arguments today to consider if construction on the president's new White House ballroom can go forward. This after a lower court ordered that construction on the ballroom stop following a challenge by the National Trust for Historic Preservation. And the Carolina Hurricanes evening up the Stanley Cup Finals after winning Game 2, 4-3 in overtime over the Vegas Golden Knights. Game 3 will now be in Las Vegas, and that will be on Saturday night. 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
0: Now, from the Glass Doctor of Indiana Weather Center, here's your Storm Alert weather forecast.
7: For tonight, we're partly cloudy with a low of 64. Partly sunny with a 30% chance of showers and storms developing on Friday as highs make it to 86. And for Friday night, showers and storms are likely with a low of 64. Scattered showers and storms continue on our Saturday as highs make it to 80. I'm WSBT 22 meteorologist Abby Wepler.
8: Right now it's 67 degrees.

0: Vaping is on the rise among Indiana's youth, despite the negative health effects. I'm Tammy Silverman, president and CEO of Indiana Youth Institute. Research shows that Indiana high school students are more than twice as likely to use electronic vapor products as compared to the national average. While vaping doesn't produce secondhand smoke like cigarettes, it still has many negative health effects. We know that youth are sensitive to nicotine addiction and feel dependence earlier than adults. 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
3: And welcome back, George Norrie with Eric Gabriel. Erica, do the spirits sometimes give you advice for other people?
4: Oh, yeah. That's kind of what it's all about, right? So just being open and available to information for people to get messages, that will help them. I really don't get messages for people or read for people unsolicited, right? So I don't like run up to people in the street or anything, you know, or like have coffee with a friend and just start delivering messages, right? I really do have an on-off switch and really focus and, you know, do my absolute best when I'm doing a reading for someone. And I want people to want, you know, if I'm reading for someone, I want them to want to be read. I don't want to just like go after someone, you know, and be like, I have to tell you something. It's better when it's a mutual exchange and people are interested in connecting and interested in working with a medium.
3: And what do you think about reincarnation?
4: Oh, I think that reincarnation is like a huge part of our soul's journey. And sometimes, like, you know, when you stand in front of a mirror and then there's a mirror behind you, like in a bathroom or something, and you can see like a thousand of yourself, you know how that does that with two mirrors? That's how I see past lives sometimes for someone. Like, I'll see someone and it's just rows of past lives lined up behind them. So we all have had a lot of lives, you know, people always say like, oh, they're an old soul. It's like, yes, a lot of people are old souls. We're all old souls in a lot of ways. But I think past lives are fascinating. We talked earlier about the Akashic Records, right? And that's a place where you can go and you can access some of those lives. And, you know, you want to be here and you want to live this life. But sometimes past lives can actually affect your current life.
3: Let's go back to the phones. Next birthday, September 23, 1938. Let's go to Jerry in Las Vegas, west of the Rockies. He's going to be 88 years old. Hi, Jerry.
5: How you doing, George?
3: Good to have you.
5: Happy birthday.
3: Thank you, sir.
5: Yeah, my question is, I was meditating, and I asked in the meditation if I had a spirit guide. And the answer came back, and that said, yes, my name is Sirius, and I've been with you since Atlantis. So I was wondering if that's my imagination or if I really got a message.
4: Oh, my gosh. Well, first of all, you do not sound 88. Congratulations. You're amazing. And that's such an incredible thing. And it's so good to talk to you tonight. That is the coolest, most wonderful story. That is exactly what people are so actively working towards, is getting a message like that. That's so awesome. And the fact that you were in, you know, a receptive and calm mental state. You know, most people think that their guide is going to start screaming at them when they're in chaos or busy or running around. It's really a thing where you want to get quiet and you want to get still. And that's when spirit can really work with you in an incredible way. And that's exactly what happened to you. And you know it, and I know it, and everyone listening to it, to us, knows it, that that is your guide speaking to you. And you asked, and you were in a receptive, open state, and you asked, and you got this message, and that message probably felt really good, right?
3: Jerry, how'd you end up in Las Vegas?
5: I got lost one day.

0: Actually, I was living in Phoenix, and I retired, and I came to Las Vegas, and I've been here for about 13 years now.
1: Good for you. What did you do for a living at the time?
0: Oh, I was a Teamster.
1: Aha, Jimmy Hoffa guy.
0: Yeah, I never met Hoffa, but I played golf with Presser in Cleveland because I'm originally from Cleveland.
1: I knew Hoffa. He was a toughie.
0: Yeah, he sure was. And he was really for the men too, you know.
1: He was a good unionist. There's no doubt about that.
0: Yes, he was.
1: And you know, with all the money he invested in Vegas with the mob, he didn't lose a penny.
0: Well, you know, I was here in 1964. I came down with some guys that were connected, and then from there I went to San Francisco, and a friend of mine was a purchasing agent for Memorex, and you heard of that company.
1: Yep.
0: Yeah, and he told me to buy some stock. I never bought some stock though, you know.
1: You would have made some money. Well, stay healthy, my friend. Do the spirits ever tell you about the world, Erica, what things are like?
2: Yes, like with world events, I've seen a lot of weather events. I also have had people call me from high conflict places. I won't say where, but high conflict places in the world. And they're scared. So they'll ask, you know, am I going to be able to stay in my house or is it too dangerous here? Or they'll ask questions. And through those questions, I will receive answers and it will reveal things about that are legitimately going on the planet. And weather is also a big thing that comes up. I was on here on New Year's, which was so amazing, and definitely some New Year's things will come through about the vibration of the new year to come. So absolutely, there's definitely specific world events that come through in readings, but I don't just like seek them out in my free time, if that makes sense. I'm not like sitting here like, tell me what's going to happen, you know, in this area or that area. It usually comes through when other people are asking about them.
1: Next birthday, 6/19/58, June 19, 1958. Let's go to Timmy on the wild card line. Hi, Timmy. Go ahead.
3: Guys, thanks for taking my call.
1: Sure thing,
3: It
1: buddy.
3: seems like I was tapped on the shoulder about an hour ago. And I was supposed to ask Erica something about a committee up there or something that has to do with me. I don't know what that means.
2: Oh, that's so cool. You asked me about a what? A community?
3: A committee.
2: Oh, a committee in spirit?
1: Yes.
3: I think so up there. I see a white room like a, and you're looking down through windows. I don't know.
2: Oh, okay. So thank you for your question. It's nice to talk to you. So I think what they're trying to tell you is that you have, you know, everyone has kind of a network of guides, right? So like when I see my guides, I see a whole kind of semicircle of guides, right? And they come forward at different times. So they're telling you go into that room that you see, just go in with gratitude and ask which guide is stepping forward in your life right now. So I see something similar. So I do understand what you're saying. It's like a white space. I see a whole semicircle of guides. My main guide is standing in the middle. And at different times, other guides step forward. So like if I'm having, God forbid, knock on wood, a health issue, I have a guide that works with me on a physical level. So the idea for you is they want you to go deeper, go in, connect with your guides. There's one that really wants to work with you and probably just tapped you on the shoulder. I actually have a workshop on my website right now about how to get to know your guides better. And I think that's what you're being called to do because as you move forward over this next year, you're going to be asked to make some decisions and your guides are telling you we're around if you want help.
3: Okay, wonderful. Thanks so much.
1: Okay, thank you.
2: Thank you.
1: How many guides come at you at one time, Erica?
2: Yeah, so I have a main guide that I work with, and that's really who I am with during this reading, but I see the other guides there as well. So before I read, I'll usually work with guides that are kind of connected to the earth, right? So they'll kind of help me prepare my body. and clear out any energy. And then I kind of elevate and work with a different room of guides. So I did understand what he was saying with like a room. So I kind of work with a different room of guides. They're in a semicircle. And then I see my main guide standing in the middle. And that's who I usually go to and work with during readings.
1: Next up, let's go to the birthday of May 17th, 1953, 5-17-53. Bonnie is with us in Niagara Falls, Canada. Hello, Bonnie. Welcome to the program.
4: Oh, thanks, George. Hi, Erica.
2: Hi, Bonnie.
4: It's July 17th, 1953.
2: Thank you.
1: Okay, we had it wrong. July 17th, 1953.
4: Right. So my situation is sort of odd. Everyone that I ever cared for has died. I'm left alone here, and I have a feeling that maybe this is supposed to be teaching me some universal lesson, and I was just wondering what the heck it is that I'm all alone, and, you know, it's just an odd situation to be in. Any guidance of what I'm doing here?
2: Yeah, absolutely. So first of all, thanks for calling. And second of all, I'm planning a trip to Niagara Falls this summer. My son said it was on his bucket list. So I love that's where you're from. That's a good sign for me. So first of all, I am so sorry that you have lost so many people. That is really tragic and challenging. I think, you know, there's also a component of you being there for them. Right. So you were there for them and now you're on your own. But the idea is that this their passing and their crossing was not meant to be your end. It wasn't. That was their time. Everyone has their own path. Everyone has their own time. Your story is not over yet. And your soul needs to go on here on earth. So for you, it is finding what brings you happiness, meeting new people. It's allowing yourself to move forward and not feeling guilty because you're the one left behind. I know that's really hard. It's like people say there's like survivor guilt, right? Where you're just like, why am I the only one here? Should it have been me? You're questioning so many things, but know that you're supposed to be here. It is not your time. You have much more time left. And so you're saying, what is my point of being here? It is to go on, to find your happiness, to find out who you are even more. And to find your path and not give up.
1: Never give up, Erica. Never.
2: Mm-hmm. Yep. Ever. There's always hope and there's always another day. And you know, for Bonnie, she's really meant to continue on. There's more things for her to learn here. It's not over yet.
1: Follow-up question, Bonnie?
4: Pardon me?
1: Do you have a follow-up?
4: No, that was it. Thank you very much, Erica.
2: Oh, it was a blessing talking to you. Thank you so much.
1: Next up, let's go to November 19, 1954, 11-19-54. Tim's with us in Alberta, Canada. Hello, Timmy. Go ahead.
5: Hey, Timothy. Yeah, George, happy 76. And Erica, I got a happy birthday from George when I turned 70 on this program a year and a half ago. And I was telling a story about we found a missing Learjet that went missing on Christmas Eve. And we're going to do a project. It was Major Ed Bames that you know of and Art Bell. And we'd set it up anyways. The show ended at 4 back then. And we hung up the phone. And an angel drop-in came in New Hampshire in the bush, known as a forestry worker, and found that missing Learjet that very same morning. And it was like the firefighter that dropped in over top of the furniture store for George. But our coast-to-coast drop-in didn't want to be identified, which is really too bad. And, boy, that's something we'd like to look into in the future. But I'm wondering about a dream, Erica.
2: Yeah, talk to me.
5: Senator Nick Begich and the House Leader Boggs, they went missing 1972 in a twin-engine Cessna going from Anchorage to Juneau. Weather was bad, et cetera, et cetera. So anyways, he was on, it was about a year and a half ago. He's been on since then. But he was on for the program. And that night, after listening to the story, I went to NTSB. I brought it up. I read the report. And then I wrote on my wall beside my bed, I just said, identify the aircraft and the people on board. And I asked if it's on the land, like in the mountains, or it's in the water, because the coastline is usually the route you take. And I had a dream that night that took me and put me on a beach. And this beach had an old site on it, and there was something on it that I recognized that started, you know, my investigation that led to Google Earth, and I found exactly where I was standing, because there were so many things around that I noticed from the dream. I don't have to close my eyes. And I'm standing outside right now and talking on my phone, so everybody can hear this, I guess. But I'm just wondering who put me there? Who put me on that beach in that dream?
2: That is wild. And that's such an amazing story. Thank you for sharing that. So to me, and I think I understand the story correctly, but to me, you're basically like astral jumping, where you're asleep and your subconscious is taking you somewhere because your, you know, your whole being wants to know the answer. So that's like an astral jumping situation where you're asleep, but your soul is kind of journeying and traveling. I didn't know what astral jumping was until it happened to me a few times. And I'm like, what is happening here? So this can absolutely happen, especially if you're someone that's so interested in these mysteries. And for you, develop your skill. Develop, that's a beautiful gift if you're able to see things or find things. I would really work with your own intuition and develop this out. Look if there's any kind of courses you can do to develop your intuition. But I think a lot of that and what happened was you. I don't just think that someone, you know, plucked you out and stuck you there, right? It's there's so much like, you know, we think that there's kind of some kind of puppet master happening, like taking us to do things. I really feel that was you. That's your subconscious. That's your, you know, spiritual endeavor and your gift. And you were able to go there, especially because you're interested in all of this and all of this information. It's like you asked and you received. And I think that had a lot to do with you and your own incredible intuition.
1: 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Thanks, Erica. For Dan Galanti, Tom Danheiser, Sue Tricus, Lex Lonehood, Sean Laudasur, Alec Fernandez, Stephanie Smith, Tim Benall, George Knapp, and Richard Serrett. I'm George Norrie, somewhere out there on Coast to Coast AM. We'll see you on our next edition. Until then, be safe, everyone.

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6: Getting closer to a deal. I'm Ted Lindner, Fox News. President Trump insisting the U.S. is close to a deal with Iran. Fox's Peter Ducey with more.
7: We're going to win on paper, or we're going to win military. One way or the other.
8: Peace talks with Iran hinge on the Islamic Republic giving up enriched uranium, something President Trump now says he could have taken by force months ago, but didn't, concerned about the likelihood of a successful U.S. commando raid.
7: I didn't want to be Jimmy Carter, you know? I didn't feel like being Jimmy Carter. We would have been, Peter, we would have been there for a period of from a week to 2 weeks. We would have gotten it, but I said, I don't like the idea of that.
8: A frustrated President Trump lashed out at House Democrats and 4 House Republicans who voted to limit his war powers, quote, right in the middle of my final negotiations to end the war with the Islamic Republic of Iran. Who would do such an unpatriotic thing? They know where the negotiations stand.
6: Meantime, the Trump administration investing another $700 million into the coal industry.
9: $425 million used to keep 13 different coal plants operational. Another $185 million used to build 2 new coal plants in Alaska and West Virginia. The first opening of plants in 13 years. Now, it will also help restart a closed plant in Maryland. $75 million will fund the opening of a new coal export terminal in Oakland, California.
6: And that's Fox Business's Edward Lawrence. Multiple people have been shot, one person dead after a shooting in a home in Birmingham, Alabama. Police officer Darrell Freeman says he and his team are staying active on this incident.
10: We are actively working to see what transpired at this location. We won't sleep until we find out who's done this, who's caused this tragedy in this community.
6: It's been confirmed all the victims were adults. And the Carolina Hurricanes evening up the Stanley Cup Finals at one game apiece, winning in overtime. The series now shifts to Las Vegas for Saturday night in Game 3. 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
6: Los Angeles officials warning soccer fans about scams ahead of the World Cup.
22: In a post on Instagram, the LA County Sheriff's Department says cyber criminals are creating fake FIFA websites and social media ads that closely resemble legitimate ticketing and checkout pages, noting these sites may steal login credentials, personal information, credit card numbers, and payments, urging folks to go directly to the official FIFA website before buying World Cup tickets or related products, and not to rely on sponsored ads, social media posts, text messages, Telegram or WhatsApp links, or offers that appear unusually cheap or urgent. Also telling fans to be cautious of sellers requesting payment through cryptocurrency, wire transfer, peer-to-peer payment apps, gift cards, or other methods that are difficult to reverse. Kristen Goodwin, Fox News.
6: How about a free donut today? It's National Donut Day. Fox's Tanya J. Powers has more on where to pick them up.
23: National Donut Day means free donuts at shops large and small across the country, with big names like Dunkin' and Krispy Kreme participating. Established by the Salvation Army in 1938, it's celebrated on the first Friday in June to honor the organization's donut lassies and donut girls, the women who traveled to France to serve donuts and snacks to soldiers during World War I. To mark the day, the Salvation Army is distributing donuts to veterans in several cities across the U.S. and have planned other events in Washington, D.C. Krispy Kreme is giving away a free donut, no purchase necessary. While at Dunkin', customers get a free donut with a drink purchase. Tanya J. Powers, Fox News.
6: An American rapper, Vanilla Ice, not backing down on his decision to perform at the Great American State Fair's Freedom 250 concerts in celebration of America's 250th anniversary.
24: This is 250. It's the birthday of our country, where we're born and raised, and enjoy it. And I love this country. I raise that flag high, and I'm proud. And who throws a better party than Trump?
6: The Freedom 250 event will be taking place on June 14th. I'm Ted Lindner. This is Fox News.
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25: Good morning, MNC News. Time is 5:05. I'm Tommy Lee in the MNC News Center. Welcome to Friday. We made it. It's June 5th, and the news continues with a look at our top local stories here on Michiana Mornings. The parents of 11-month-old Mercedes Lane, who was killed by a babysitter in 2021, are facing new charges in Marshall County.
26: Police responded to the Economy Inn in Plymouth this week after receiving complaints about suspected drug activity involving a room where a young child was present. During the investigation, officers searched the room and reportedly discovered narcotics and drug paraphernalia. Authorities also arrested the child's father on an outstanding warrant. The Department of Child Services was contacted. Both parents were booked into the Marshall County Jail on charges including possession of meth, marijuana, and drug paraphernalia. The child's mom also faces a charge of neglect of a dependent. John Zimney, MNC News.
25: Cass County detectives are looking for a vehicle that may be tied to a deadly hit-and-run crash near Dowagiac. Authorities say 24-year-old Timothy Johnson of Benton Harbor was killed on May 24th while walking along M-152 near Pleasant Street. Police are searching for a 2010 to 2012 Ford Taurus with heavy damage on the driver's side. Anyone with information is being urged to contact the Cass County Police. And LaPorte County Sheriff's Deputy John Samuelson has taken another step in his recovery. Samuelson was transported from Memorial Hospital on Thursday to continue treatment at a rehab facility in Chicago. Investigators say that he may be paralyzed from the chest down following a hospital shooting. Family members say he has already begun physical and occupational therapy.
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25: Roads looking clean at the moment. No worries. Toll Road bypass 3123. Everybody's moving pretty smoothly so far this morning. We like the sound of that, but there is some construction you're going to want to keep in mind on this Friday.
2: North Chicago Street is closed in an address in the 100 block for a water service line leak. Crews are conducting an emergency sewer repair at the intersection of Fellows and South Street. And Montgolfier Place is closed in an address in the 3900 block for a water main leak. Detour with Southmore Drive. 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
0: Now, from the Glass Doctor of Indiana Weather Center, here's your Storm Alert weather forecast.
14: Partly sunny skies today with afternoon showers and thunderstorms. An isolated strong or severe storm is possible. High temperatures today will be around 84. This evening, plan on a few showers and thunderstorms. Those continue overnight, will drop down to 64. And then for Saturday, partly sunny. Again, another chance of afternoon showers and thunderstorms. A few of them could be strong. I'm Chief Meteorologist Carrie Pujol.
25: Thank you, Carrie. 66 degrees this morning, and on the way in 60 seconds, a big change coming at the top of Lippert. We'll explain. 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
16: 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A new screw worm could be affecting beef prices. 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
25: 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A leadership change is underway at Lippert. Jason Lippert has retired as president, CEO, and a member of the company's board after 32 years with the business. The company has named Johnny Serpilla as the interim CEO. Jason Lippert will remain in an advisory role for the next year to help with the transition. From the MNC Health News file, it turns out Indiana's infant mortality rate remained at record lows last year.
17: In a news release from the Indiana Department of Health, they said there were 6.3 deaths per 1,000 live births in 2025. That's the same rate as the year prior. The state saw 500 infant deaths last year, down from 509 the previous year, which marks the lowest rate since record-keeping started in the year 1900. State Health Commissioner Lindsay Weaver said some of the factors that contribute to infant mortality include maternal health issues like obesity, substance use, and smoking during pregnancy. Chair Lewis, Network Indiana.
25: The state of Michigan is facing an aging population, rising retirement rates, and a stagnant labor market. Experts tell Bridge Michigan that that could result in looming consequences from the amount of federal funding, school count data, and loss of tax revenues. It also creates added stress on the state's elder care services and healthcare industry. Since 2024, a third of Michigan's population has been over the age of 55, making it the 13th oldest state in the nation by age. And South Bend's summer concert season is getting underway.
2: 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Victor Garcia, MNC News.
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25: MNC News Time 514. An Indiana father and his teenage son are facing criminal charges after a 9-year-old boy accidentally shot his brother inside their home while playing video games. Police discovered a Glock handgun loaded with live ammo inside a closet shared by the kids. DeMarcus Jackson is charged with felony neglect, while his 14-year-old son faces a charge of dangerous possession of a firearm. And NASA is giving up on a spacecraft after losing touch with the unmanned vessel as it orbits the red planet.
18: After 6 months of radio silence, NASA is declaring its Mars Maven officially dead. The spacecraft was launched in 2013 to study the red planet's atmosphere from orbit, but in December, Maven mysteriously fell silent as it moved behind Mars. Data indicated the spacecraft went into a fast spin, which drained the onboard batteries. A review board convened by NASA earlier this year concluded that the spacecraft is useless and unable to be recovered. Tom Graham, Fox News.
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25: Still quiet on the roads. Nothing to talk about. Toll road and bypass both moving pretty smoothly. All the major highways are doing the same. There's construction for you to bear in mind today.
2: The intersection of East Jefferson Boulevard and 26th Street is closed for a water main leak repair. Detour with Ironwood, McKinley, and Logan. There's a lane restriction in the 900 block of Portage Avenue for a water service line disconnection. Detour with Diamond, Lincoln Way West, and North William. And North Cleveland Avenue is closed in an address in the 800 block for sewer work. Detour with California, Diamond, and Van Buren. If you see a crash or a backup, call or text us at 574-2595-953.
5: Now, from the Glass Doctor of Indiana Weather Center, here's your Storm Alert weather forecast.
14: Partly sunny skies today with afternoon showers and thunderstorms. An isolated strong or severe storm is possible. High temperatures today will be around 84. This evening, plan on a few showers and thunderstorms. Those continue overnight, will drop down to 64. And then for Saturday, partly sunny. Again, another chance of afternoon showers and thunderstorms. A few of them could be strong. I'm Chief Meteorologist Carrie Pujo.
25: Thank you, Carrie. We have 66 degrees, and on the way next, we explore the American countryside. 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
15: The city of Valdosta has been home to many grand old structures, but over the years, a lot of them began to vanish.
27: After 1980, we actually created our historic district, and that's when regulation came in that would protect these buildings. Prior to 1980, we lost dozens of gorgeous homes and buildings. If we had what we originally had in Valdosta, we would compete with Savannah and Charleston for tourism.
15: Jessica Gaines says there are many homes that remain and are open to visitors. One magnificent place is known for the beautiful grounds and a number of columns.
27: So our crown jewel, we call it the Jewel of Valdosta, is the Crescent Garden Centers. This is a magnificent home on Patterson Street. It is a gorgeous, gorgeous home that is well worth the trip. 13 pillars for those 13 original colonies.
15: The historic district also extends to the seat of government.
27: The historic courthouse was constructed in 1904, finished in 1905. By 2011, we had to construct the new judicial complex. So for 12 years, this building sat empty, needed a lot of work. So in 23, we completed the restoration. We're back in the building. It's open as a historic landmark.
15: And other buildings have ties to a character from the Wild West.
27: One of our people that's kind of our claim to fame is Doc Holliday grew up here in Valdosta. His mother was a Mackie. So when you see the buildings and the places that show that name, there's a great connection there. Doc Holliday's mother was a Mackie. He grew up here. His childhood home is still here.
15: The city has many historic homes, buildings, and stories that folks enjoy coming to see. Traveling the countryside in Valdosta, Georgia, I'm Andrew McCray.
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25: At 525 MNC News time, there's still nothing to report on the roads, which is good news. Weather-wise, we have an air quality action day today, with ozone levels expected to be in the unhealthy for sensitive groups range later today. Active children and adults and people with respiratory disease like asthma should limit their prolonged outdoor exposure. As far as the skies above the air, we're looking at showers and thunderstorms possible late this afternoon, high of about 85. Rain likely again tomorrow with a high of 82. Right now, we're sitting at 65 degrees as we pull up at the pump.
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2: 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In Plymouth, 332 at Casey's on East Jefferson Street. 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
25: MNC looking at your money this morning. It's a mixed bag in pre-market trading with the Dow up 26 points, the NASDAQ futures down 269, and the S&P 500 futures down 30.
4: I'm Maria Bartiromo, and this is the Fox Business Report. Stocks ending Thursday mixed. The Dow surging 875 points, S&P gaining 31, NASDAQ losing 23. Lots of big tech losers Thursday, including Ciena, Broadcom, Arm Holdings, and Micron Technology. Wall Street winners Thursday include Humana, United Health, Blackstone, and Robinhood. Meanwhile, Bitcoin has been on the decline. Market watcher Lou Bassanese says Wall Street should not be concerned about the cryptocurrency's slump.
6: I think it's a positive indicator for the stock market because no longer do you need to speculate in Bitcoin when you can speculate in AI stocks. And here's the key distinction between the two. Bitcoin is only a price chart. AI stocks have fundamentals. They have earnings. They have revenue. They have margins. All these things that you can actually say it's cheap or expensive.
4: A key economic indicator, the jobs report for May is scheduled to be released Friday. And that's your Fox Business Report. I'm Laura Cantor, invested in you.
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17: Moisture remains in our forecast this morning. I'm Chief Meteorologist Ryan Martin with Hoosier Ag Today's Indiana Farm Forecast. 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There is moisture developing here today to our north and west. We should light up a large part of southern Wisconsin this afternoon with some thunderstorms, and these are going to be crossing Lake Michigan into Michigan proper late this afternoon and into this evening. If you are in northwest Indiana, you can see a few of these scattered showers try and come together this afternoon. And then northern Indiana in the overnight hours tonight has to watch for some moisture. But the strong stuff stays north in Michigan through the balance of your Saturday. After midnight tonight through Saturday, scattered showers and thunderstorms moving through the state, probably two different waves. Not a huge amount of moisture, but some. After a bit of a break Sunday afternoon, early Monday, rains come back the rest of next week. I'm Ryan Martin.
25: 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MNC News Time 529, and here is what's on today's agenda.
22: It's June 5th, and this is your Fox Daily Snapshot. Today is National Hot Air Balloon Day. It's the oldest form of flight technology used for carrying humans following the first manned flight in 1783. The heated air inside the envelope has a lower density than that of the cold air outside, causing it to rise. In 1981, first cases of AIDS are reported. The Centers for Disease Control and Prevention describing five cases of a rare form of pneumonia, a deadly immune deficiency disease, which later became known as AIDS.
23: Singing sensation all over the country, Elvis Presley.
22: In 1956, Elvis Presley first performs Hound Dog live on TV on the Milton Berle Show. Also on this day in 1883, the first Orient Express leaves Paris. The legendary train journey from Paris to Istanbul featured in many works of popular culture, including Bram Stoker's Dracula and Agatha Christie's Murder on the Orient Express. I'm CJ Papa. That's your Fox Daily Snapshot.
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24: This is a Fox News alert. I'm Sue Guzman. The Senate, after an all-night session, passes a $70 billion immigration enforcement bill without limits on the $1.8 billion Trump settlement fund. 18 House Republicans joining Democrats as the House passed an aid package Thursday to Ukraine. Ukraine's President Zelensky calling for a face-to-face meeting with Russian President Vladimir Putin for peace talks to end the war. President Trump says he supports the idea.
28: I think it would be great if they met. They should get it done.
24: One person is dead, multiple people injured in a shooting at a home in Birmingham, Alabama. Birmingham police officer Darrell Freeman.
29: Well, we have been told by community members that that location rarely has any incidents. So this is actually shocking to us that something of that nature occurred there. But like I said, we'll continue to investigate and see what transpired in these incidents.
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25: 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I'm Tommy Lee in the MNC News Center, and Michiana Mornings continues with a look at our top local stories. A man accused in a decades-old homicide case is now back in Elkhart County to face charges.
2: 76-year-old Robert Sage is one of two people charged in the 1981 killing of a Mishawaka man. He was arrested in Florida in April and brought to the Elkhart County Jail this week, where he is being held without bond. His co-defendant, 71-year-old Daniel Martin, is scheduled to go on trial next month. Investigators say the two men are accused of killing Donald Wasserman over a debt that had not been paid. Victor Garcia, MNC News.
25: 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A Bristol man is facing multiple felony charges after authorities say he sexually assaulted two teenage girls.
5: 34-year-old Christian Mejoro Rodriguez is charged with child molesting, rape, strangulation, and contributing to the delinquency of a minor. Investigators say the alleged offenses happened in January of last year after the girls were provided alcohol at a residence. Rodriguez is scheduled to stand trial in mid-September. Alyssa Foster, MNC News.
25: Michigan City Police are preparing for a crackdown on junk vehicles. Assistant Police Chief Kyle Shaparsky said this week that officers will focus on vehicles with expired license plates. Under city rules, vehicles without current plates can be classified as junk vehicles and may eventually be towed. Police plan to notify residents before enforcement begins. No start date for the crackdown has been announced. Congressman Marlon Stutzman is hopeful that Lebanon and Israel can work together to rid the country of the Iranian-backed group Hezbollah. During his visit to the Levant and the Israeli-Lebanon border last week, Stutzman shared that he witnessed the Iron Dome in action, striking down missiles fired from over the border. He said that it gives him hope that there could be an end to this conflict as well.
8: And I believe that if they can work together to continue to eradicate Hezbollah and their ability to create havoc there, that Lebanon could actually be on a good path here.
25: Stutzman also commented on the War Powers Resolution passed in the House on Wednesday, calling it unnecessary and how he believes it interferes with the president's mission to keep Iran from obtaining a nuclear weapon. New this morning on MNC, a new apartment complex is one step closer to becoming a reality in St. Joseph Township.
9: Township trustees have approved a special use permit for a proposed 144-unit development on Niles Road. The project would include six apartment buildings on land currently owned by Blue Roof Church. Developers say the area needs more housing and hope to begin construction this fall. If everything stays on schedule, the complex could be completed in about 16 to 18 months. Heather Starr, MNC News.
25: And finally, kids in Elkhart will have the opportunity to learn bicycle safety while having some summer fun. The Elkhart Noon Kiwanis Club and the Elkhart County Health Department are hosting a free bike safety rodeo for students in grades kindergarten through sixth from noon until four on Sunday at the Tolson Center. Kids will ride through an interactive safety course and learn hand signals, traffic signs, and helmet safety. Free giveaways and helmets will be available along with drawings for two new bicycles.
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25: On the roads, still nothing to talk about. It's a boring morning as far as traffic goes, and we like it that way. Let's see if we can keep that going. There are some construction projects to bear in mind, though.
2: There are lane restrictions on North 27th Street between McKinley and Colfax for milling and paving. North Cleveland Avenue is closed at an address in the 700 block for sewer work. Detour Lincoln Way West, Diamond, and Van Buren. And Ireland Road is restrictions between Michigan Street and Ironwood, while crew install new curbs, patch the road, and improve turning access for trucks at St. Joseph. If you see a crash or a backup, call or text us at 574-2595-953.
10: Now, from the Glass Doctor of Indiana Weather Center, here's your Storm Alert weather forecast.
11: Partly sunny skies today with afternoon showers and thunderstorms. An isolated strong or severe storm is possible. High temperatures today will be around 84. This evening, plan on a few showers and thunderstorms. Those continue overnight, will drop down to 64. And then for Saturday, partly sunny. Again, another chance of afternoon showers and thunderstorms. A few of them could be strong. I'm Chief Meteorologist Carrie Pujol.
25: Thank you, Carrie. We have 66 degrees and on the way in 2 minutes on Michiana Mornings, a check of the world around you with Bill O'Reilly in the O'Reilly Morning Update. 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
4: MNC News Time is 5:44, and we thank you for joining us this morning on Michiana Mornings. Governor Mike Braun and the Indiana Department of Natural Resources recently celebrated an upgrade to 43 state park playgrounds, kicking things off with a ribbon cutting at Fort Harrison State Park. The renovations are funded by an historic $50 million grant awarded by the Lilly Endowment Incorporated, with $11 million dedicated to modernizing play equipment and improving accessibility. And the Department of Justice and the FBI have unveiled their most wanted fraudsters list.
5: It includes people accused of wire fraud, mail fraud, mortgage fraud, healthcare fraud, and money laundering to the tune of tens of millions of dollars. All of the people seen on this list are wanted by the FBI. Officials in Columbus also highlighted multiple fraud schemes involving alleged fraudsters living in the United States who are not U.S. citizens. A popular fraud scheme, according to officials, romance scams, preying on lonely elderly.

0: elderly victims. It's part of a larger effort by the Justice Department to combat fraud in all 50 states.
1: That's Fox's David Spunt reporting. The list is live on the FBI website, and it includes individuals who have stolen tens of millions of dollars. 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
1: Well, I'm not seeing anything on the map about it, but we do have reports of a closure of Gumwood near the state line with lots of emergency personnel on the scene. Not seeing anything that would inspire that, but be aware that there could be some issues on Gumwood the closer you get to the state line. Otherwise, things look pretty good on the roads. Nothing to talk about on the toll road, the bypass. Downtown South Bend's looking good so far. Starting to get a little bit busy on Capitol Avenue, but that's normal for this time of morning. And there is construction again today that you get to play with.
3: Bayer Avenue has restrictions between Northside Boulevard and Mishawaka Avenue for milling and paving. The road is closed in the 900 block of Riverside Drive for a water main leak. Detour with Forest, Portage, Marion, and North Lafayette. And the southwest corner of Western and Mayflower has a lane restriction for concrete curing and turn widening. If you see a crash or a backup, call or text us at 574-2595-953.
2: Now, from the Glass Doctor of Indiana Weather Center, here's your Storm Alert weather forecast.
4: Partly sunny skies today with afternoon showers and thunderstorms. An isolated strong or severe storm is possible. High temperatures today will be around 84. This evening, plan on a few showers and thunderstorms. Those continue overnight, will drop down to 64. And then for Saturday, partly sunny. Again, another chance of afternoon showers and thunderstorms. A few of them could be strong. I'm Chief Meteorologist Carrie Pujo.
1: Thank you, Carrie. We have 66 degrees this morning. Time to take a peek at sports. Last night in the NHL, the Carolina Hurricanes evened up the series, taking game 2 in overtime of the Stanley Cup final against my Vegas Golden Knights 4-3. The two teams are back on the ice tomorrow night in Las Vegas. In the WNBA, the Fever beat the Dream 83-71, and Indiana will take on the New York Liberty tomorrow night. On the baseball scoreboard, the Cubs edged out the A's 7-6, Giants over the Brewers 12-9. And in the Midwest League, our South Bend Cubs dropped their third game of the series against Quad Cities, losing 4-3. With Wisconsin's win at Cedar Rapids, that puts the Cubs' West Division lead down to 3.5 games. Victor Garcia has everything else.
3: IU continues to build on its championship momentum. Coach Kurt Cignetti and the Hoosiers landed another recruiting victory this week, securing a commitment from Washington, D.C. running back Dejon Tally Rhodes. Indiana also continues to receive national attention for one of the country's top transfer portal classes as the Hoosiers reload for another run at the college football playoff. Meanwhile, at Purdue, the Boilermakers are less than 100 days from kickoff and continue hosting key official visitors as Coach Barry Odom works to reshape the roster. Purdue recruiting remains a major focus this month, with several top prospects visiting West Lafayette and the program adding talent heading into the 2026 season. Indianapolis Colts head coach Shane Steichen continues to be highly complimentary of second-year tight end Tyler Warren as the team progresses through OTAs.
5: I think just little things, obviously going into year 2, you know, working on his body and just getting great physical shape and coming in and out of breaks. You know, he's made some good plays out here in practice and 7-on-7, some team situations. So looking for the next steps, you know, in his development as well this year.
3: Minicamp begins next week. And Caleb Williams sees his childhood dream come true. He's on the front of the latest Madden NFL release.
6: Madden NFL 27 has its cover athlete, EA Sports, releasing the cover with Caleb Williams as the choice.
7: Just off Lakeshore Drive, nestled next to Lake Michigan, that's where you find historic Soldier Field in the great city of Chicago, Illinois.
6: The Bears QB hovering over Chicago, where he plays with his right arm cocked back, similar to a fourth down touchdown pass he made in a playoff win over Green Bay. EA Sports will show off the entire game and College Football 27 on Thursday in an official reveal event. Eamon Dignam, Fox News.
3: 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Victor Garcia, MNC News.
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1: MNC News time is 5:51. It's time to check out Impress Jewelry Creations, creating beautiful pieces for the moments that will last a lifetime. Taking a peek at your consumer news, in automotive news, a landmark automotive campus in Michigan is getting a major investment as it reaches a milestone year. General Motors recently marked the 70th anniversary of its Warren Technical Center while wrapping a decade-long $2 billion campus restoration. The automaker also announced a $50 million pledge over 5 years for Southeast Michigan STEM education, with funding set to begin next year. The Warren campus employs 25,000 people. And the president says he wants China to do more business in the U.S., but many are wondering what that means for the auto industry.
11: It's Fox Wheels.
12: As the U.S. expects China to commit to billions in U.S. goods, lawmakers and auto industry execs are urging the Trump administration to continue to ban Chinese vehicles in the U.S., fearing some say the president could lift the ban that includes a 100% tariff on them, making it impossible for manufacturers to import and resell Chinese vehicles. U.S. Trade Rep Jamison Greer, who was with the president recently in China, saying there are no plans to amend the Connect Car Rule that restricts the importation and sale of vehicle connectivity systems and automated driving systems that are linked to foreign adversaries. Commerce Secretary Howard Lutnick has also ruled out Chinese investments in the U.S. auto sector, suggesting the president wouldn't allow it. That is a new bipartisan bill has also been introduced aimed at expanding restrictions on Chinese cars in the U.S. That's Fox Wheels. I'm Jeff Manasso, Fox News.
13: This is Inside Indiana Business Radio. I'm Gary Dick. Visit Fort Wayne has announced the launch of the Fort Wayne Music Office, a key part of a tourism strategy to boost Northeast Indiana's music ecosystem. Visit Fort Wayne has engaged Sound Diplomacy to conduct an in-depth analysis of the region's music assets, says Visit Fort Wayne's Director of Destination Development, Jessa Campbell.
14: We already have a number of amazing assets in our community with the Embassy Theater, the Memorial Coliseum, Sweetwater, of course, and other venues. So how do we keep that momentum going, but also realize that we have a lot of growth as well?
13: Elkhart-based Thor Industries is reporting fiscal third quarter net income of $97.2 million, down from $135.2 million in the same period last year. CEO Bob Martin says the drop is the result of the expected impact of geopolitical events on the RV selling season. You're listening to Inside Indiana Business Radio.
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1: Good old Greek Fest. I can smell the lamb already. MNC News Time 5:56. And on the roads, I've got very little to talk about. Things seem to be moving pretty smoothly overall. We do have some backups in the usual spots, including already along Sample and the Eddy Street intersections. Other than that, we look good. Toll road bypass, not too shabby. As far as the weather goes, we've got an air quality action day. So be careful if you're active outdoors, if you have respiratory disease or asthma. You're going to want to limit your outdoor exposure because it's going to be one of those kind of days. There's a chance of storms later this afternoon and for a good piece of tomorrow. Right now, we're sitting at 65 degrees. What's in theaters this weekend? What's new? Well, it's this.
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18: I'm Michelle Polino. In theaters.
19: Take the sword.
18: Masters of the Universe. After being separated for 15 years, the Sword of Power leads Prince Adam back to Eternia, where he discovers his home is under the fiendish rule of Skeletor. To save his family and his world, Adam must embrace his true destiny as He-Man, the most powerful man in the universe. Scary Movie 6. 26 years after outrunning a familiar mass killer, the Core Four are back in the crosshairs, and no horror movie IP is safe.
20: Because every song...
18: Power Ballad sees Paul Rudd as a past-his-prime wedding singer who meets fading boy band star Nick Jonas during a gig. The two bond over music. When Jonas turns one of Rudd's songs into a hit, Rudd sets out to reclaim the recognition he believes he deserves. Streaming on Netflix, Office Romance. Jennifer Lopez and Brett Goldstein lead a romantic comedy about a secret workplace tryst. That's Fox on Film on Fox News.
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23: 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It's distributor by like three times as well. It's the biggest opening ever for an original horror property. Kane Parsons, the director of Backrooms, becomes the youngest director ever with a number one movie at the box office.
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23: 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This generation of filmmakers, they didn't wait to be discovered. You know, they learned how to make movies, build audiences, and market themselves before Hollywood ever called.
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1: MNC News Time is 5:59. Thank you, as always, for joining us this morning here on Michiana Mornings. Much more to come on this Friday. It's an overcast-looking kind of Friday, and it is, again, an air quality action day today. You're going to see ozone levels in that area where it's unhealthy for people who are sensitive to such things. active kids and adults and people with respiratory disease will want to avoid prolonged outdoor exposure today.
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20: On this vote, the yeas are 52, the nays are 47. This bill, as amended, is passed.
4: Approving nearly $70 billion to fund Border Patrol and immigration enforcement through 2029. No Democrats voted for that, as they call ICE out of control and demand reforms, but they couldn't block the funding because the GOP used a special process that could not be filibustered. The bill goes to the House next.
24: Senators put forth a number of amendments. One proposed by Minority Leader Chuck Schumer would have required a ban on a fund meant to make payments to those who claimed the government has been weaponized against them. Republicans Susan Collins of Maine, Dan Sullivan of Alaska, and John Houston of Ohio voted for it.
4: That's Fox's Jessica Rosenthal. But ultimately, the amendment failed. Nearly $1.8 billion in that fund set up as part of President Trump's IRS lawsuit settlement intended to pay those who claim they were political targets of the Biden Justice Department. Acting Attorney General Todd Blanche told lawmakers in both parties opposing the fund it will not be set up after all. There's still no deal to end the Iran conflict, but President Trump says as talks continue,
25: they will never have a nuclear weapon.
26: So again, the president maintaining that the U.S. will win either militarily or on paper, even as peace talks stall. With no timeline as to when the conflict in the Middle East will end, though, Ukrainian President Volodymyr Zelensky is taking steps to end the war in his country. He's proposing direct engagement with Russian President Vladimir Putin, saying it would be wrong to wait until Europe returns to the center of attention.
4: Fox's Madeline Rivera. There's a new push for the U.S. to give Ukraine more help in the war against Russia. The House approved a new security package, $1.5 billion in assistance, $8 billion in loans, and it would extend a program for the Pentagon to send weapons and military equipment. Democrats pushed the bill, got 18 Republicans to support it, but President Trump opposes that Ukraine aid and could veto the measure. America's listening to Fox News.
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4: While the U.S. military remains ready if the ceasefire with Iran collapses and fighting resumes in full force, War Secretary Pete Hegseth welcomed new troops during a special ceremony at the U.S. Chamber of Commerce.
28: Secretary Hegseth congratulated the newly sworn-in service members on their decision to serve.
29: That'll change the trajectory of your life, and you won't regret for a moment what you've done and where you're going.
28: The secretary also called for greater recognition of enlistees at high school graduations and other ceremonies throughout the country.
29: Those young Americans who've made the biggest of decisions and the best of decisions, which is to put on the uniform, the cloth of our country, and serve our nation.
28: He also reminded the new troops of the tradition they must now protect.
29: When it comes to freedom, and it comes to the ability to defend it, there's only one place like the United States of America.
28: Kevin Uretsky, Fox News.
4: We will get a key update to the economy this morning on hiring and unemployment.
30: The non-farm payrolls report will provide data on the strength of the labor market in May, signaling if the spike in oil prices resulting from the Iran conflict are starting to have a long-term impact on the economy. Investors and analysts will be particularly looking at whether there was a slowdown in job creation following April's better-than-expected results.
4: Fox's Laura Cantor. The unemployment rate is expected to remain 4.3% last month. On Wall Street, ahead of the report, stock futures are mixed like yesterday when the Dow surged up 874 points to a new record high, but the Nasdaq dropped 23. Overtime drama in the battle for hockey's Stanley Cup.
31: Gostisbehere.
4: He won it
19: for the Hurricanes, beating the Golden Knights 4-3 in OT on ABC. Carolina ties the NHL Final 1-1. Game 3 is in Vegas tomorrow. Game 2 of the NBA Finals tonight in San Antonio. The New York Knicks beat the Spurs in the opener. I'm Dave Anthony, and this is Fox News.
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1: And if I sound tired this morning, that overtime is why. MNC News Time is 6.05. I'm Tommy Lee in the MNC News Center. This is Friday, the 5th of June, and the news continues with our top local stories here on Michiana Mornings. The Cass County Sheriff's Office is asking for the public's help in identifying a vehicle that may be connected to a fatal hit-and-run crash in Silver Creek Township.
3: Investigators say 24-year-old Timothy Johnson in Benton Harbor was struck and killed while walking along M-152 near Pleasant Street shortly before 10 o'clock on the morning of May 24th. Authorities have now identified a possible vehicle of interest. Detectives are searching for a 2010 to 2012 Ford Taurus believed to have significant damage on the driver's side. And officials say they're still awaiting the official autopsy report and continue to review evidence collected at the scene. Anybody with information is asked to contact the Cass County Sheriff's Office tip line. Sean Simney, MNC News.
1: Some good news as the LaPorte County Sheriff's Deputy, John Samuelson, has taken another step in his recovery. Samuelson was transferred from Memorial Hospital Thursday to continue treatment at a rehab facility in Chicago. Investigators say that he may be paralyzed from the chest down following a hospital shooting. Family members say he has already begun his physical and occupational therapy. A Michigan City man is facing charges after the police say that a chase and crash happened in LaPorte County. 31-year-old Cedric Crawford fled from a home on Allen Street earlier this week following an argument. Officers pursued the SUV he was driving as it sped through the city. Investigators say Crawford crashed into another vehicle on Roomley Street before running away on foot. He was then caught and charged with resisting.
0: 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Traffic update.
1: Well, for the most part, the roads look fairly quiet at this point. We do have some slowdowns along Lincoln Way in the Edgewater neighborhood by the river and along Sample Street and in some of the other usual spots. State Road 23 is already seeing some slowdowns north of the toll road along the area as you're approaching Granger and Edwardsburg. But otherwise, we're looking pretty good this morning. There is some construction for you to keep in mind, though.
5: North Chicago Street is closed in an address in the 100 block for a water service line leak. Crews are conducting an emergency sewer repair at the intersection of Fellows and South Street. And Montgolfier Place is closed in an address in the 3900 block for a water main leak. Detour with Southmore Drive. 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If you see a crash or a backup, call or text us at 574-2595-953.
0: Now, from the Glass Doctor of Indiana Weather Center, here's your Storm Alert weather forecast.
6: Partly sunny skies today with afternoon showers and thunderstorms. An isolated strong or severe storm is possible. High temperatures today will be around 84. This evening, plan on a few showers and thunderstorms. Those continue overnight, will drop down to 64. And then for Saturday, partly sunny. Again, another chance of afternoon showers and thunderstorms. A few of them could be strong. I'm Chief Meteorologist Carrie Pujol.
1: Thanks, Carrie. 65 degrees this morning and on the way in 60 seconds. What the Indiana Department of Correction plans to do following a series of deadly fires at the state prison in Michigan City. 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
9: Hey, everybody. Casey Hendrickson here. A new screw worm could be affecting beef prices. We'll talk about that and more Friday, 3 to 6 on MNC.
1: Well, that's an appetizing sounding story. 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After a series of devastating fires at the Indiana State Prison, the Department of Correction is promising systemic safety changes.
5: Commissioner Lloyd Arnold says the state is now implementing proactive measures, including testing mattresses for flammability to better protect both inmates and staff. At least a dozen inmates have been injured or killed in more than 250 documented fires since 2017, at the state prison in Michigan City. Many of the fires were small and quickly extinguished by staff. Others grew out of control before corrections officers detected the fires and responded to them. Victor Garcia, MNC News.
1: Congressman Tim Walberg has introduced legislation to fight back against invasive species. The Aquatic Invasive Species Control and Prevention Act would support state-led and coordinated management efforts while improving coordination across federal, state, and regional programs. WSJM reports that species like zebra mussels, invasive carp, and sea lamprey cause damage to fisheries, habitat, and infrastructure. Walberg's bill would prioritize prevention and rapid response to reduce long-term impacts. And from the health news file, the Indiana Department of Health says the infant mortality rate stayed the same between 2024 in 2025.
10: Staying at a record low, too. According to the state health department, last year there were 6.3 deaths per 1,000 live births in the state of Indiana, the same rate as in 2024. The number of infant deaths was 500 and 509, respectively, in the previous 2 years. Indiana Health Commissioner Lindsay Weaver called the loss of every baby a tragedy and said there are multiple initiatives in place that work to reduce infant mortality in the state. Chair Lewis, Network Indiana.
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1: 614 MNC News Time. A Cumberland mother faces multiple felony charges after four young children were removed from her home following accusations of severe physical abuse. Investigators say the children, age 2, 3, 5, and 6, described being beaten with belts and a paddle by their mother and her boyfriend. A police search of the home uncovered 6 belts, and medical exams revealed extensive bruising on the victims. And a child in Canada has died after winds sent an inflatable castle flying into the air.
15: A 3-year-old girl has died and 10 other people were injured in a bouncy castle accident at a church outing in Canada over the weekend. Authorities say winds gusting up to 31 miles an hour tore through Montreal, tossing the inflatable castle about 40 feet into the air. Witnesses say the weather changed suddenly, with children playing normally 1 minute and rain and strong winds striking without warning the next. Researchers at the University of Georgia found 132 wind-related bounce house incidents worldwide between 2000 and 2021, resulting in at least 28 deaths and nearly 500 injuries. Carmen Roberts, Fox News.
1: Those University of Georgia researchers warn that limited regulation and oversight of bouncy castles may be putting thousands of children at risk. 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
1: On the roads, we've got some slowdown spots, namely Michigan at Ewing, the intersection of Michigan and Ireland. Mayflower and Western moving a little slow. We're starting to see some backups along the MLK corridor in downtown South Bend. Also, 933 at Angela, 933 at North Shore, and US 6 in a couple of spots north of Syracuse. You've got some brake lights. And there's construction to keep in mind today.
5: The intersection of East Jefferson Boulevard and 26th Street is closed for a water main leak repair. Detour with Ironwood, McKinley, and Logan. There's a lane restriction in the 900 block of Portage Avenue for a water service line disconnection. Detour with Diamond, Lincoln Way West, and North William. And North Cleveland Avenue is closed in an address in the 800 block for sewer work. Detour with California, Diamond, and Van Buren. If you see a crash or a backup, call or text us at 574-2595-953.
0: Now, from the Glass Doctor of Indiana Weather Center, here's your Storm Alert weather forecast.
6: Partly sunny skies today with afternoon showers and thunderstorms. An isolated strong or severe storm is possible. High temperatures today will be around 84. This evening, plan on a few showers and thunderstorms. Those continue overnight, will drop down to 64. And then for Saturday, partly sunny. Again, another chance of afternoon showers and thunderstorms. A few of them could be strong. I'm Chief Meteorologist Carrie Pujol.
1: Thank you, Carrie. We have 66 degrees this morning. 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
0: Michiana Mornings with John Zimney and Laura Smith.
1: 6:21 MNC News Time. The charges are serious against a man in Greenfield, Indiana, whom police say brutally beat up a woman and a dog.
10: 27-year-old Devin Dameron is accused of leaving a woman with a head laceration and bruises all over her body after beating her up inside a duplex in Greenfield. The attack caused the woman to bleed heavily from her head. Hancock County deputies say Dameron also injured a dog. His charges are intimidation, kidnapping, strangulation, and criminal confinement resulting in serious injury. He's also facing several misdemeanor charges, including cruelty to an animal. Dameron is in the Hancock County Jail on a $40,000 bond. Chair Lewis, Network Indiana.
1: And Indiana's governor was on Fox and Friends yesterday morning talking about his extension of the gas tax relief through the end of July.
4: We've been running our state more like a business. We're saving money on the cost side, and we got the hottest economy in the Midwest. So we've got the ability to dip into rainy day funds to do things, because affordability, it is the issue. And if you're not tuned into your property taxes, your utility rates, cost of health care, and yes, gas, because you stare at that weekly, we had the ability to do it. And being an entrepreneur my entire life, it was easy to see that's something you did do.
1: Braun also talked about Indiana's efforts to attract the Chicago Bears to cross the state line. It's time now for the 95.3MNC.com daily poll. And yesterday we asked, do you think the state of Indiana will suffer financially by continuing to suspend the state gas sales and excise taxes? Here are the results. 72% of respondents said no, the state will not suffer. 28% believe it will. Here's today's question. We're now in the time of year with the longest amount of daylight, stretching till around 10 p.m. So should Congress pass a law making daylight saving time permanent nationwide? Take the daily poll at 95.3MNC.com, brought to you by Burton's Laundry, with 16 fully staffed locations in South Bend, Mishawaka, Elkhart, and now on Pike Street in Goshen. On the way next, traffic, weather, and the lowest gas prices. Speaking of gas prices, MNC News Time, 6:23.
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1: Well, on the roads, we do still have some brake lights in part of the area of downtown South Bend, specifically just north of there, 933 at Angela, 933 at North Shore, also the MLK Corridor and Michigan at Ewing. We've got some brake lights, so be prepared for all of that. Morning. Weather-wise, if you've got asthma or any kind of respiratory disorder, this is an air quality action day. You should be aware ozone levels are expected to be in the unhealthy for sensitive groups range. We're looking for showers and thunderstorms later this afternoon, but sunny and muggy before that with a high of 85. Stormy again tomorrow, most likely with a high of 82, but sunshine returns for Sunday. That's why they call it Sunday. With a high of 85 degrees. Right now, we're sitting at 65 as we pull up at the pump.
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1: 626 MNC News Time and MNC looking at your money in pre-market trading. The Dow is still over 51,000 as it's up 65 points. The NASDAQ futures down, though, 284 and three quarters. The S&P 500 futures down 30 and three quarters.
24: I'm Stuart Varney, and this is the Fox Business Report.
25: This morning, the Labor Department releases the monthly employment report for May. Economists will be watching for trends in the report after April's stronger-than-expected job gains of 115,000. The forecasts range from 85,000 to 95,000 new jobs created in May, with the unemployment rate holding steady at 4.3%. David Nicholas of Nicholas Wealth Management says stock investors have been focused on how companies are holding up more than the Iran conflict.
26: There's very strong earnings. So I think earnings are driving or in the driver's seat. As long as companies continue to be profitable, at some point, if this drags on into the fall, into 27, that will impact stocks.
25: Also today, there's an update on consumer credit for April. That's your Fox Business Report. I'm Jenny Coselda. 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
29: How the discovery of New World screwworm in the U.S. could impact Michigan's cattle producers. I'm C.J. Miller, and this is Michigan Ag Today News. A flesh-eating livestock parasite has resurfaced in the U.S. USDA confirmed Wednesday that New World screwworm was found in a calf in South Texas, marking the first case in the U.S. since the 1960s.
2: This is an animal health issue. This is not a food safety issue. So consumers do not have to be concerned about this.
29: That's Dr. Ron Lemonager, beef extension specialist with Purdue University. He notes the most immediate threat to cattle across the Midwest would come from either interstate animal transport or wildlife movement.
2: Any warm-blooded animal is susceptible to the infection. If we monitor wounds, okay, anytime we get blood, cows that are calving, for example, navel cords on newborn calves or newborn animals of any kind, those are particularly vulnerable. The animal that does not have any wounds or blood on the surface are probably immune to it. But anytime we've got a wound or blood, those are the animals that are going to be the most vulnerable.
29: He adds that New World screwworm does not like temperatures below 40 degrees, which does give us some protection here across Michigan. Read the full story at MichiganAgToday.com. I'm CJ Miller, Michigan Ag Today, Michigan's Farm Network.
1: MNC News Time is 6:30, and once again to reiterate the health news of the day, it's an air quality action today because it's going to be awfully hot and muggy early on before we get to some storms this afternoon. And again, that means ozone levels are expected to be in the unhealthy for sensitive groups range. So active children and adults and anybody with respiratory diseases like asthma should limit their prolonged outdoor exposure today. Take it a little easy out there. Don't push yourself. The mugginess will catch up to you. As we like to say around here, at least it's a wet heat. All right, time to head around the world at 6:30 with Fox News Radio.
6: Fox News, I'm CJ Papa. The Votorama in the Senate now complete, lasting about 17 hours, ending just before 5 a.m. Eastern.
8: On this vote, the yeas are 52, the nays are 47. This bill, as amended, is passed.
6: Republican senators greenlight $70 billion to fund President Trump's immigration enforcement agencies, including ICE and CBP, for 3 years through the end of his second term. Nothing about the president's ballroom made it through. The bill goes to the House, which is not in session today. President Trump still pushing for peace with Iran.
9: Main parts of the deal is they can't have a nuclear weapon.
6: Now, the president hits the road today, traveling to Chippewa County, Wisconsin, speaking to farmers, touting the savings for them and the One Big Beautiful Bill. Maine's primary is Tuesday. Embattled Democratic Senate candidate Graham Plattner campaigns today with Senator Bernie Sanders and Representatives Alexandria Ocasio-Cortez and Ro Khanna. 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
1: 6:32 MNC News Time. I'm Tommy Lee in the MNC News Center. Happy Friday to you. Michiana Mornings continues with our top local stories. A theft at a Mishawaka nonprofit ended up catching the suspect on camera.
2: Police say 26-year-old Dante Cotton Jr. is charged after he allegedly stole a Ring doorbell camera from Angels in the attic. The device recorded the act as it was taken. Leaders at the organization say the cameras are critical for safety, especially since the building has no windows and relies on cameras to see who is outside. The nonprofit has supported more than 7,000 women and children over the past 15 years, many escaping abusive situations. Heather Starr, MNC News.
1: A Pipestone Township man is in jail after the authorities seized more than 30 firearms, cocaine, and prescription pills during a search warrant.
3: Investigators say the raid took place Monday at a home on Michael Road. Police recovered 31 firearms, including ghost guns and a stolen weapon, along with cocaine and more than 100 diazepam pills. The 41-year-old suspect faces multiple felony charges and was also wanted on two outstanding warrants. Alyssa Foster, MNC News.
1: Investigators are working to determine what caused a fire that heavily damaged a church garage in Michigan City. Firefighters responded late Monday night to Faith City Church on Woodland Avenue, where they found heavy smoke and flames coming from a multi-bay garage that's used to house church buses. Officials say the building suffered significant damage and has been declared unsafe. No injuries were reported. The church itself was not damaged. The cause remains under investigation. Congressman Marlon Stutzman considers himself to be a huge supporter of Israel, but as a member of the House Budget Committee, he also considers himself to be a budget hawk. In fact, he introduced a resolution to end the U.S. military aid to Israel and explains why.
4: If there's a way that we can develop our partnership to be standing together, whether it's a trade agreement, whether it's a defense agreement, other partnerships, rather than us giving a supplemental of $3.8 billion to Israel every year, I think that's positive for both of our countries.
1: Stutzman added that he discussed this with Israeli Prime Minister Benjamin Netanyahu when he visited last week and says he did not receive any pushback. Downtown South Bend's biggest block party is back this week. First Friday's Kids Night Out takes place this evening from 5 till 9 on South Michigan Street. It's a free event that features live music, games, science activities, princess and superhero meet and greets, a Studebaker car show, food trucks, and the kickoff of the St. Joseph County Public Library's Summer Reading Program. And downtown Goshen is celebrating nearly two decades of First Fridays with a special birthday bash. The event will run from 5 until 9 and marks 19 years of First Friday's community events as organizers look ahead to the festival's 20th anniversary next year. Visitors can enjoy live entertainment, food, shopping, family activities, and birthday-themed fun throughout downtown.
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1: Some trouble spots this morning. If you're headed south on 933 through Roseland, you're going to run into some brake lights when you get to the intersections of Angela and North Shore, the closer you get to the river. Also, we've got Michigan at Ewing, Michigan and Ireland, Mayflower and Western, the entire MLK corridor. And down in the south part of the listening area, US 6 north of Syracuse is also seeing some slowdowns. Plus, there is construction that'll be in your way today.
5: There are lane restrictions on North 27th Street between McKinley and Colfax for milling and paving. North Cleveland Avenue is closed at an address in the 700 block for sewer work. Detour Lincoln Way West, Diamond, and Van Buren. And Ireland Road is restrictions between Michigan Street and Ironwood while crew install new curbs, patch the road, and improve turning access for trucks at St. Joseph. If you see a crash or a backup, call or text us at 574-2595-953.
0: Now, from the Glass Doctor of Indiana Weather Center, here's your Storm Alert weather forecast.
6: Partly sunny skies today with afternoon showers and thunderstorms. An isolated strong or severe storm is possible. High temperatures today will be around 84. This evening, plan on a few showers and thunderstorms. Those continue overnight, will drop down to 64. And then for Saturday, partly sunny. Again, another chance of afternoon showers and thunderstorms. A few of them could be strong. I'm Chief Meteorologist Carrie Pujo.
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4: 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As the News Watch continues, the president returns to the battleground state of Wisconsin later today.
5: The White House says President Trump will visit Chippewa County, Wisconsin, discussing his working families' tax cuts that it says has delivered an average of $2,600 in savings to rural Wisconsinites and saved over 55,000 family farms in Wisconsin by permanently cutting the death tax. That the president's America First policies have created unprecedented global market access for American farmers and removed burdensome and unnecessary EPA requirements. The president's stop will likely include a visit from U.S. Rep. Republican Tom Tiffany, who represents the Chippewa County area and who's been endorsed by the president in this year's open race for

0: is that so much of the state votes by mail. California is one of 8 states, plus D.C., that automatically mail ballots to all active registered voters. And voters can drop their absentee ballots at drop boxes, voting centers, or at the post office on Election Day.
1: That's Fox's Anita Vogel reporting. She adds that it could take a few weeks to tally the final results in California. And how about a free donut today? Because today is National Donut Day.
2: National Donut Day means free donuts at shops large and small across the country, with big names like Dunkin' and Krispy Kreme participating. Established by the Salvation Army in 1938, it's celebrated on the first Friday in June to honor the organization's donut lassies and donut girls, the women who traveled to France to serve donuts and snacks to soldiers during World War I. To mark the day, the Salvation Army is distributing donuts to veterans in several cities across the U.S. and have planned other events in Washington, D.C. Krispy Kreme is giving away a free donut, no purchase necessary. While at Dunkin', customers get a free donut with a drink purchase. Tanya J. Powers, Fox News.
1: Locally, the Salvation Army of Elkhart will be sharing 30 dozen donuts with local fire, police, and sheriff departments, along with key community partners, as a way of showing appreciation and celebrating the community served. They say that the Elkhart Meyer store generously provided those donuts. Bravo, Meyer. 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
1: 6:45 MNC News Time. Indiana's governor has announced new reforms aimed at making childcare more affordable across the Hoosier state. The plan lowers administrative hurdles and slashes qualification requirements for directors and caregivers. State officials say the changes will ease costs for nearly 3,000 childcare businesses. And excitement is growing about an experimental drug treatment for patients with one of the deadliest and hardest to treat conditions, pancreatic cancer.
7: This for me is hope in a profound way.
8: Dr. Zev Weinberg says his team found daraxonrasib extended the median survival time for patients with advanced pancreatic cancer from 6.5 months to more than 13 months. It works by targeting the KRAS gene. Long considered undruggable targets, KRAS mutations can drive uncontrolled cell growth and are responsible for more than 90% of pancreatic cancer cases, but some other forms of cancer as well. Although the latest clinical trial

0: was done in patients with late-stage pancreatic cancer, researchers want to look at earlier phases of the disease, as well as the potential for new treatment combinations.
1: That is Fox's Jonathan Sary. Some patients reported side effects like rash and vomiting, but overall the toxic effects are minimal compared to chemotherapy. 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
1: Toll road and bypass both looking pretty good here at 7:47 in the morning, but we've got some slowdowns, including west of South Bend at State Road 2 and Quince, so be prepared for that. Also along the MLK corridor downtown, Mayflower and Western's moving a little slow, and also 933 at Angela and at North Shore as you're heading south from Roseland. Be prepared for that and for the construction that is in your way today.
3: Bayer Avenue has restrictions between Northside Boulevard and Mishawaka Avenue for milling and paving. The road is closed in the 900 block of Riverside Drive for a water main leak. Detour with Forest, Portage, Marion, and North Lafayette. And the southwest corner of Western and Mayflower has a lane restriction for concrete curing and turn widening. If you see a crash or a backup, call or text us at 574-2595-953.
2: Now, from the Glass Doctor of Indiana Weather Center, here's your Storm Alert weather forecast.
4: Partly sunny skies today with afternoon showers and thunderstorms. An isolated strong or severe storm is possible. High temperatures today will be around 84. This evening, plan on a few showers and thunderstorms. Those continue overnight, will drop down to 64. And then for Saturday, partly sunny. Again, another chance of afternoon showers and thunderstorms. A few of them could be strong. I'm Chief Meteorologist Carrie Pujol.
1: 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Time to look at sports. In the NHL last night, the Hurricanes evened up the Stanley Cup Final, taking Game 2 in overtime against my Vegas Golden Knights 4-3. The two teams are back on the ice tomorrow night. In the WNBA, it was no fever dream. The Indiana Fever beat the Atlanta Dream in an Eastern Conference matchup, 83-71. Indiana will take on the New York Liberty tomorrow night. On the diamond, the Cubs edged out the Athletics 7-6, Giants over the Brewers 12-9. And in the Midwest League, our own South Bend Cubs dropped their third game of the series against Quad Cities, losing to the River Bandits 4-3. With Wisconsin's win at Cedar Rapids, that means the Cubs' West Division lead is down to 3.5 games, which is a bit of a drag. But time is running out. We could still win the first half. Now, with more sports, it's a guy named Victor Garcia.
3: IU continues to build on its championship momentum. Coach Kurt Cignetti and the Hoosiers landed another recruiting victory this week, securing a commitment from Washington, D.C. running back Dejon Tally Rhodes. Indiana also continues to receive national attention for one of the country's top transfer portal classes as the Hoosiers reload for another run at the college football playoff. Meanwhile, at Purdue, the Boilermakers are less than 100 days from kickoff and continue hosting key official visitors as Coach Barry Odom works to reshape the roster. Purdue recruiting remains a major focus this month, with several top prospects visiting West Lafayette and the program adding talent heading into the 2026 season. Indianapolis Colts head coach Shane Steichen continues to be highly complimentary of second-year tight end Tyler Warren as the team progresses through OTAs.
5: I think just little things, obviously going into year two, you know, working on his body and just getting great physical shape and coming in and out of breaks. You know, he's made some good plays out here in practice and 7-on-7, some team situations. So looking for the next steps, you know, in his development as well this year.
3: Minicamp begins next week. And Caleb Williams sees his childhood dream come true. He's on the front of the latest Madden NFL release.
6: Madden NFL 27 has its cover athlete, EA Sports, releasing the cover with Caleb Williams as a choice.
7: Just off Lakeshore Drive, nestled next to Lake Michigan, that's where you find historic Soldier Field in the great city of Chicago, Illinois.
6: The Bears QB hovering over Chicago, where he plays with his right arm cocked back, similar to a fourth down touchdown pass he made in a playoff win over Green Bay. EA Sports will show off the entire game and College Football 27 on Thursday in an official reveal event. Eamon Dignam, Fox News.
3: 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Victor Garcia, MNC News.
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1: 6:54 MNC News time. Time to check out Impress Jewelry Creations, creating beautiful pieces for the moments that will last a lifetime. It's time now for the good news of the day on this Friday. A free fishing clinic for kids is coming up this weekend in Elkhart. The fourth annual event is tomorrow from 9 to noon at High Dive Park on Baldwin Street. The event's for kids 7 years old and older, and they'll learn casting and water safety, among other things. The first 300 children to complete the clinic get their own fishing rod. A new report says Indiana residents spent nearly $57 million on OnlyFans last year.
13: That's more than $155,000 a day and ranks Indiana 18th in the nation for per capita spending on the subscription platform. Marion County led the state with more than $11 million spent, while Indianapolis topped all Indiana cities. The report estimates more than 19,000 Indiana content creators earned roughly $25 million through the platform last year. Alyssa Foster, MNC News.
1: 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Samuelson was shot multiple times at Franciscan Health in Michigan City on May 22nd. He remains hospitalized as he recovers. 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
1: Starting to see some big slowdowns at the intersections along McKinley and along Jefferson, especially Jefferson at Main and Jefferson at Capitol. Also, State Road 2 and Quince, and 933 at Angela, 933 at North Shore. We've got some brake lights. Air quality action today with ozone levels pretty high, so if you've got some breathing difficulties, you're going to have a little bit of a rough time today with the humidity. That humidity is going to lead to shower and thunderstorm potential today and tomorrow with highs in the mid-80s. Right now, we're sitting at 65 degrees.
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18: Well, I know this is going to anger you. In the state of New York, a new bill passed by the New York State Legislature that would ban the terms mother and father from being used in certain official documents, replacing those descriptions with gender-neutral language. Signed into law, and I'm sure it will be, by Kathy Hochul, the bill will require the terms mother and father be replaced with, quote, gestating and non-gestating parent. I mean, this is like Tallarico. He refers to women that might live next door, a neighbor that happens to be a woman. I don't know what the other four genders he's referring to when he talks about six genders. I've tried to get an answer. I can't get an answer.
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20: 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Established by the Salvation Army in 1938, it's celebrated on the first Friday in June to honor the organization's donut lassies and donut girls, the women who traveled to France to serve donuts and snacks to soldiers during World War I. To mark the day, the Salvation Army is distributing donuts to veterans in several cities across the U.S. and have planned other events in Washington, D.C. 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
21: And then some. I'm Dave Anthony, Fox News. Senators were up all night working on a contentious funding bill, and just before 5 o'clock this morning, a 52-47 final vote.
22: This bill, as amended, is passed.
0: It's Republicans cheering because no Democrats supported this legislation, providing nearly $70 billion for Border Patrol and Immigration and Customs Enforcement through 2029. They call ICE out of control and want reform, as with the bill passed using a reconciliation process they could not block. Some amendments to the bill failed, including an attempt for Congress to block a nearly $1.8 billion fund the Trump administration set up to pay those who claim they were politically targeted by the Biden Justice Department. But the acting attorney general, after pushback from Republicans and Democrats, now says that fund will not be set up. The Senate bill also does not include $1 billion in security for the controversial White House ballroom. President Trump says is privately funded and posted late last night on Truth Social is vital for national security, but there's a court hearing today challenging him.
2: A lower court judge had ordered that construction on the new ballroom stop. Judge Richard Leon agreed with the National Trust for Historic Preservation, which had sued, saying the changes require congressional approval. But a three-judge appellate panel allowed construction to move forward through at least early June, when they hear arguments. The deputy director of the Secret Service has filed documents explaining that stopping this project could put lives in danger.
0: Fox's Jessica Rosenthal. Still no deal to the U.S. conflict, and with Iran ending, President Trump says the goal remains to stop Iran from having a nuclear weapon.
22: We're going
0: to
22: win on paper, or we're going to win military. One way or the other.
23: Now, at the moment, there are doubts over a potential peace deal. Israeli forces and the Iranian-backed militant group Hezbollah continue to exchange strikes, despite Israel and Lebanon agreeing to a ceasefire. Hezbollah has rejected the latest deal, saying it's humiliating and is demanding all Israeli troops retreat from Lebanon.
0: Jeff Paul in Dubai. 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
0: President Trump will hit the road today, going to Wisconsin to tout tax cuts. This as the president pushes back on the pushback he's getting for his latest appointment,
25: including from some Republicans that Bill Pulte is not qualified to serve as the director of national intelligence.
22: Well, he's very smart. He's a person who's got high integrity.
25: Pulte, who leads the Federal Housing Finance Agency, was named acting DNI this week, but the president says he does not intend to make the appointment permanent.
22: It's short term, but he may be very effective for a short period of time.
25: President Trump told reporters Pulte could find out some things about rigged elections at the White House. Jared Halpern, Fox News.
0: We'll get a big update to the economy next hour. The monthly hiring report that is expected to show a slowdown from April, with economists predicting about 85,000 jobs created in May, and they forecast the unemployment rate stayed the same at 4.3%. As Wall Street awaits the numbers, stocks futures are mixed up for the Dow, down for the NASDAQ, same as yesterday when the Dow surged more than 800 points to a record high, but the NASDAQ went down slightly. In the fight for hockey's Stanley Cup.
26: High drama. With Vegas up 2-0 entering the third period, Carolina scored two goals to tie it. And then the captains for both teams traded goals of their own to send the game to overtime, tied 3-3. But in the end, Carolina emerged victorious.
27: Goss to spare. They score! Seth Jarvis quiets the critics and ignites the crowd.
26: The call on ABC, Seth Jarvis with the game-winning goal as the Hurricanes win it 4-3 to tie the series at a game apiece. Tony Genualdo, Fox News.
0: Well, the Golden Knights will host Game 3 of the NHL Stanley Cup Final in Vegas tomorrow night, while the NBA Finals resume tonight in San Antonio. The New York Knicks beat the Spurs in the opener. I'm Dave Anthony. This is Fox News.
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1: 7.05 MNC News Time. I'm Tommy Lee in the MNC News Center. Welcome to Friday, the 5th of June. It's National Donut Day. And the news continues with our top local stories here on Michiana Mornings. The parents of 11-month-old Mercedes Lane, who was killed by a babysitter in 2021, are facing new charges in Marshall County.
3: Police responded to the Economy Inn in Plymouth this week after receiving complaints about suspected drug activity involving a room where a young child was present. During the investigation, officers searched the room and reportedly discovered narcotics and drug paraphernalia. Authorities also arrested the child's father on an outstanding warrant. The Department of Child Services was contacted. Both parents were booked into the Marshall County Jail on charges including possession of meth, marijuana, and drug paraphernalia. The child's mom also faces a charge of neglect of a dependent. John Zimney, MNC News.
1: Detectives in Cass County are looking for a vehicle that may be tied to a deadly hit-and-run crash near Dowagiac. Authorities say 24-year-old Timothy Johnson of Benton Harbor was killed on May 24th while walking along M-152 near Pleasant Street. Police are searching for a 2010 to 2012 Ford Taurus with heavy damage on the driver's side. Anyone with information should contact the Cass County Police. Meanwhile, LaPorte County Sheriff's Deputy John Samuelson has taken another step in his recovery. He was transferred from Memorial Hospital Thursday to continue treatment at a rehab facility in Chicago. Investigators say that he may be paralyzed from the chest down following the shooting at a hospital. Family members say he has already begun physical and occupational therapy.
4: 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Traffic update.
1: How bright is that sunshine out there mixed with the clouds? It's kind of a funky looking sky this morning, and it's going to lead to humidity and some rain. We'll get to that in just a bit. But first on the roads, we've got big slowdowns at the intersections along McKinley and Jefferson. Also the MLK corridor, Western and Sample and Eddy and Capitol, the usual places, in other words. The good news is the toll road and the bypass looking pretty good. 23 north of the toll road is starting to get especially slow as well, so be prepared for that when you head out the door. We've also got construction to keep in mind today.
5: 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Crews are conducting an emergency sewer repair at the intersection of Fellows and South Street. And Montgolfier Place is closed at an address in the 3900 block for a water main leak. 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
4: Now, from the Glass Doctor of Indiana Weather Center, here's your Storm Alert weather forecast.
6: Partly sunny skies today with afternoon showers and thunderstorms. An isolated strong or severe storm is possible. High temperatures today will be around 84. This evening, plan on a few showers and thunderstorms. Those continue overnight, will drop down to 64. And then for Saturday, partly sunny. Again, another chance of afternoon showers and thunderstorms. A few of them could be strong. I'm Chief Meteorologist Carrie Pujo.
1: Thanks, Carrie. Extending that forecast, Sunday looks for sunshine and a high of 85. A chance of storms again on Monday and Tuesday as we start the next work week with temperatures sticking around, and I do mean sticky, in the mid-80s. Right now, we have 66 degrees, and in 60 seconds, there's a big change coming to the top of Lippert. We'll explain on the way. 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
8: 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A new screw worm could be affecting beef prices. 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
1: 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There's a leadership change underway at Lippert. Jason Lippert has retired as president, CEO, and as a member of the company's board. after 32 years with Lippert Components. The company is named Johnny Serpilla as the interim CEO. Jason's going to remain in an advisory role for the next year to help with the transition. From the health news file, it turns out Indiana's infant mortality rate remained at record lows last year.
9: Indiana Department of Health, they said there were 6.3 deaths per 1,000 live births in 2025. That's the same rate as the year prior. The state saw 500 infant deaths last year, down from 509 the previous year, which marks the lowest rate since record-keeping started in the year 1900. State Health Commissioner Lindsay Weaver said some of the factors that contribute to infant mortality include maternal health issues like obesity, substance use, and smoking during pregnancy. Chair Lewis, Network Indiana.
1: The state of Michigan is facing an aging population, rising retirement rates, and a stagnant labor market. Experts are telling Bridge Michigan that that could result in looming consequences from the amount of federal funding, school count data, and loss of tax revenues. This also creates added stress on the state's elder care services and healthcare industry. Since 2024, a third of Michigan's population has been over the age of 55, making it the 13th oldest state by age in the nation. And get ready, South Bend's summer concert season is getting underway.
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6: 7:15 MNC News time, and an Indiana father and his teenage son are facing criminal charges after a 9-year-old boy accidentally shot his brother inside their home while playing video games. Police discovered a Glock handgun loaded with live ammunition in a closet shared by the kids. DeMarcus Jackson is charged with felony neglect. His 14-year-old son faces a charge of dangerous possession of a firearm. And NASA is giving up on a spacecraft after losing touch with the unmanned vessel as it orbits the red planet.
7: After 6 months of radio silence, NASA is declaring its Mars Maven officially dead. The spacecraft was launched in 2013 to study the red planet's atmosphere from orbit, but in December, Maven mysteriously fell silent as it moved behind Mars. Data indicated the spacecraft went into a fast spin, which drained the onboard batteries. A review board convened by NASA earlier this year concluded that the spacecraft is useless and unable to be recovered. Tom Graham, Fox News.
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6: My daughter and her husband have a son, have a four-season room in their house. Absolutely love it. All right, taking a look at the roads, we are starting to see more backups along 23 as it starts to do what it usually does. At Capitol, at Brick, all the way up on your way to Granger. And into downtown as well, near Ironwood and Edison, and all the way down towards the construction area. 23 is just starting to be a problem, let's be honest. Capitol Avenue's got some issues too, and 933 is moving a little bit slowly north of Roseland around Auton, so be prepared for that. Toll Road and Bypass both look good, though, and there is construction for you to bear in mind today.
8: 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There's a lane restriction in the 900 block of Portage Avenue for a water service line disconnection. 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And North Cleveland Avenue is closed in an address in the 800 block for sewer work. 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
9: Now, from the Glass Doctor of Indiana Weather Center, here's your Storm Alert weather forecast.
10: Partly sunny skies today with afternoon showers and thunderstorms. An isolated strong or severe storm is possible. High temperatures today will be around 84. This evening, plan on a few showers and thunderstorms. Those continue overnight, will drop down to 64. And then for Saturday, partly sunny. Again, another chance of afternoon showers and thunderstorms. A few of them could be strong. I'm Chief Meteorologist Carrie Pujol.
6: Thanks, Carrie. We've got 67 degrees this morning. 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And on the way next, bear down, Chicago Bears. Governor Braun still wants you to go to Hammond. We've got the latest. 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
6: MNC News Time 7:21. Tommy Lee sitting in this morning here on Michiana Mornings. And a woman in Delaware County, Indiana, is behind bars after state police say she used emergency management funds as a personal piggy bank.
14: According to court documents, Megan Catino faces level 5 and 6 felonies after an audit revealed suspicious activity. Investigators say Catino transferred more than $14,000 directly from an EMS account into her personal bank account and used county funds to pay for her personal credit card bills and utilities. Police say she admitted to the overtime payments when confronted by county officials. The total amount stolen tops about $200,000. Johnette Cruz, Network Indiana.
6: And Governor Mike Braun, appearing on Fox and Friends yesterday morning, talked about the current status of the Chicago Bears' possible move to Northwest Indiana.
15: I think now, when I didn't realize it was actually 6 years that the Bears actually reached out to their own government, deaf ear, cranked it up again about 3 years ago. I mean, they've been working on trying to get a deal done for that amount of time. They came to us 6 months ago. We moved at the speed of business and actually wanted to make sure they weren't using us as a bargaining chip. And then their legislature just gabbled themselves out of session at the end of May with nothing. So between the governor, the legislature, and the mayor of Chicago, it's been kind of a mess. We are going to be getting this thing through due diligence, and I think the league wants to know. The Bears need to make a decision. We should know a couple weeks to a month, but we've made it easy all along the way. And when they do come to Hammond, Indiana, they're going to get a lot more stadium for the money they spend. They're going to be in a place that's got a AAA credit rating with the hottest economy in the Midwest. I think they'll make the decision based upon that more than anything else.
6: Braun also spoke about the extension of the state's gas tax and how the state's rainy day fund will help to fill the shortfall while Hoosiers save money while they fill their tanks. On the way next, traffic, weather, and the lowest gas prices. MNC News Time is 7:23.
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6: On the roads, State Road 23 is getting a little interesting, but of course there's a lot of construction along the way there, and it is the busy time of the morning. You're also going to find slowdowns at the MLK Corridor along Michigan and Maine, and 933 at North Shore and at Angela, you're going to see some slowdowns as well. Plus the intersections along McKinley and Jefferson are heating up as well in Mishawaka, especially near where there are donuts, because it is, after all, National Donut Day. Otherwise, let's talk weather. It's an air quality action day today because it's going to be hot, muggy, and sticky. So if you're going to be active or you've got children or adults with respiratory disease in your family, like asthma, you're going to want to prolong, or you're going to rather limit the prolonged outdoor exposure. Mix of sun and clouds today leading to storm potential this afternoon with a high of 85. Stormy again tomorrow, most likely with a high around 83. Right now it is 67 degrees as we head to the pump.
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20: I'm Charles Payne, and this is the Fox Business Report.
21: Stock futures are mixed as investors wait for the Labor Department's May employment report. It's expected to reveal 80 to 95,000 new jobs created last month, down from 115,000 in April. Crude oil prices are little changed. Investors continue to monitor developments out of the Middle East. The S&P has decided not to fast-track upcoming giant stock launches into the S&P 500. That means SpaceX, Anthropic, and OpenAI will need to wait at least a year before being added to the S&P. Bitcoin is continuing its slump. It declined to the $61,000 range overnight before recovering some ground. And Lululemon Athletica shares are down another 12% this morning after its disappointing quarter. That's your Fox Business Report. I'm Jenny Koselda. Invested in you.
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22: Moisture remains in our forecast this morning. I'm Chief Meteorologist Ryan Martin with Hoosier Ag Today's Indiana Farm Forecast. 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There is moisture developing here today to our north and west. We should light up a large part of southern Wisconsin this afternoon with some thunderstorms, and these are going to be crossing Lake Michigan into Michigan proper late this afternoon and into this evening. If you are in northwest Indiana, you can see a few of these scattered showers try and come together this afternoon. And then northern Indiana in the overnight hours tonight has to watch for some moisture. But the strong stuff stays north in Michigan through the balance of your Saturday. After midnight tonight through Saturday, scattered showers and thunderstorms moving through the state, probably two different waves. Not a huge amount of moisture, but some. After a bit of a break Sunday afternoon, early Monday, rains come back the rest of next week. I'm Ryan Martin.
6: 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It's for more than just his friends. There is a Matthew Perry estate auction today in Dallas.
23: The auction is to benefit the Matthew Perry Foundation, established after his death in 2023 to support drug addiction recovery programs. There's lots of Friends memorabilia, of course, binders of scripts from the first and last episodes signed by the show's cast, awards, DVDs and VHS tapes, photos, personal notes, and magazines. There's also artwork Perry collected, Batman and sports memorabilia, sporting equipment, clothes and accessories, musical instruments, and vintage personal electronics. Online bidding started May 5th with an in-person preview at Heritage Auctions showroom in Beverly Hills, ahead of the auction in Dallas. Chris Foster, Fox News.
6: 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Thank you so much for joining us on this Friday, National Donut Day, here in, here in the U.S. Nationwide, it's National Donut Day today. 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
24: Fox News, I'm Gianna Gelosi. Overnight, the Senate voting to fund ICE for the rest of President Trump's term.
25: On this vote, the yeas are 52, the nays are 47. This bill, as amended, is passed.
24: But its push to extend the nation's spy powers stalls over revolts over the president's pick to lead the nation's intelligence agencies, Bill Pulte.
26: And it also would prohibit the FBI from using Section 702 of FISA against the prosecution of an American. So they thought they had an agreement there. And that all fell apart because of the Bill Pulte situation.
24: That's Fox's Chad Pergram. More accusations made against Maine Senate candidate Graham Plattner.
27: Lindsay Fifield from Virginia. She told the New York Times Mr. Plattner could be rough with her, particularly when they were drinking. She said Plattner never hit her, but she said he regularly grabbed her by the shoulder, sometimes hard enough to leave marks.
24: Fox's Madeline Rivera. 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
6: MNC News Time is 7:31. I'm Tommy Lee in the MNC News Center. Thank you so much for joining us here on Michiana Mornings. And a man accused in a decades-old homicide case is now back in Elkhart County to face charges.
19: 76-year-old Robert Sage is one of two people charged in the 1981 killing of a Mishawaka man. He was arrested in Florida in April and brought to the Elkhart County Jail this week, where he is being held without bond. His co-defendant, 71-year-old Daniel Martin, is scheduled to go on trial next month. Investigators say the two men are accused of killing Donald Wasserman over a debt that had not been paid. Victor Garcia, MNC News.
6: A Bristol man is facing multiple felony charges after authorities say he sexually assaulted two teenage girls.
28: 34-year-old Christian Mejoro Rodriguez is charged with child molesting, rape, strangulation, and contributing to the delinquency of a minor. Investigators say the alleged offenses happened in January of last year after the girls were provided alcohol at a residence. Rodriguez is scheduled to stand trial in mid-September. Alyssa Foster, MNC News.
6: Police in Michigan City are preparing a crackdown on junk vehicles. Assistant Police Chief Kyle Shaparsky said this week that officers will focus on vehicles with expired license plates because under city rules in Michigan City, Vehicles without current plates can be classified as junk vehicles and may eventually be towed. Police plan to notify residents before enforcement begins. No start date for the crackdown has been announced. Congressman Marlon Stutzman is hopeful that Lebanon and Israel can work together to rid the country of the Iranian-backed group Hezbollah. During his visit to the Israeli-Lebanese border last week, Stutzman shared that he witnessed the Iron Dome in action, striking down missiles fired from over the border. He said it gives him hope that there could be an end to this conflict.
2: And I believe that if they can work together to continue to eradicate Hezbollah and their ability to create havoc there, that Lebanon could actually be on a good path here.
6: Stutzman also commented on the War Powers resolution that passed Wednesday in the House, calling it unnecessary and believing that it interferes with the president's mission to keep Iran from obtaining a nuclear weapon. MNC News Time 7:34, and new this morning on MNC, a new apartment complex is a step closer to becoming a reality in St. Joseph Township.
3: Township trustees have approved a special use permit for a proposed 144-unit development on Niles Road. The project would include six apartment buildings on land currently owned by Blue Roof Church. Developers say the area needs more housing and hope to begin construction this fall. If everything stays on schedule, the complex could be completed in about 16 to 18 months. Heather Starr, MNC News.
6: And finally, kids in Elkhart are going to have a chance to learn bicycle safety while having some summer fun. The Elkhart Noon Kiwanis Club and the Elkhart County Health Department are hosting a free bike safety rodeo for students in grades kindergarten through 6 from noon until 4 Sunday at the Tolson Center. Kids will ride through an interactive safety course and learn hand signals, traffic signs, and helmet safety. Free giveaways and helmets will be available along with drawings for two new bicycles.
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6: On the roads, well, it's pretty busy as per usual. The usual spots are busy this morning. That includes 23 in downtown South Bend and Capitol Avenue and the intersections along Sample and Eddy Street. However, the good news is the toll road, the bypass, both moving pretty well this morning, and nothing out of the ordinary is to be reported anywhere, which is good. We do have construction for you to bear in mind on this Friday.
19: There are lane restrictions on North 27th Street between McKinley and Colfax for milling and paving. North Cleveland Avenue is closed at an address in the 700 block for sewer work. Detour Lincoln Way West, Diamond, and Van Buren. And Ireland Road is restrictions between Michigan Street and Ironwood while crew install new curbs, patch the road, and improve turning access for trucks at St. Joseph. If you see a crash or a backup, call or text us at 574-2595-953.
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18: Now, from the Glass Doctor of Indiana Weather Center, here's your Storm Alert weather forecast.
4: Partly sunny skies today with afternoon showers and thunderstorms. An isolated strong or severe storm is possible. High temperatures today will be around 84. This evening, plan on a few showers and thunderstorms. Those continue overnight, will drop down to 64. And then for Saturday, partly sunny. Again, another chance of afternoon showers and thunderstorms. A few of them could be strong. I'm Chief Meteorologist Carrie Pujo.
6: 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We have 68 degrees, and your forecast is covered by Chrisman Custom Painting. 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
6: 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You can head to the Ball Band Beer Garden and grab dinner from a food truck while hanging out with family and friends. 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
4: 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Governor Braun and the Indiana Department of Natural Resources recently celebrated an upgrade to 43 state park playgrounds. They kicked things off with a ribbon cutting at Fort Harrison State Park. The renovations are funded by an historic $50 million grant awarded by Lilly Endowment Incorporated, with $11 million dedicated to modernizing play equipment and improving accessibility. And the Department of Justice and the FBI have unveiled the most wanted fraudsters list.
5: It includes people accused of wire fraud, mail fraud, mortgage fraud, health care fraud, and money laundering to the tune of tens of millions of dollars. All of the people seen on this list are wanted by the FBI. Officials in Columbus also highlighted multiple fraud schemes involving alleged fraudsters living in the United States who are not U.S. citizens. A popular fraud scheme, according to officials, romance scams, preying on lonely elderly victims. It's part of a larger effort by the Justice Department to combat fraud in all 50 states.
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4: We are especially slow at 23 and Fur right now. Also 23 and Capitol and the Capitol intersection with the Beacon Parkway and the toll road exits. So give yourself a little extra time if that northern section of Capitol Avenue is part of your travel plan. Because also, we've got backups at Capitol in Cleveland and Cleveland at Current. So that whole area, kind of a mess this morning. No word of any crashes or anything, though. We are moving smoothly elsewhere, and the toll road and bypass both look good. As far as construction goes, there is a bit of that to play with again today.
6: There are lane restrictions on North 27th Street between McKinley and Colfax for milling and paving. North Cleveland Avenue is closed at an address in the 700 block for sewer work. Detour Lincoln Way West, Diamond, and Van Buren. And Ireland Road is restrictions between Michigan Street and Ironwood, while crew install new curbs, patch the road, and improve turning access for trucks at St. Joseph. If you see a crash or a backup, Call or text us at 574-2595-953.
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1: Now, from the Glass Doctor of Indiana Weather Center, here's your Storm Alert weather forecast.
2: Partly sunny skies today with afternoon showers and thunderstorms. An isolated strong or severe storm is possible. High temperatures today will be around 84. This evening, plan on a few showers and thunderstorms. Those continue overnight, will drop down to 64. And then for Saturday, partly sunny. Again, another chance of afternoon showers and thunderstorms. A few of them could be strong. I'm Chief Meteorologist Carrie Pujol.
0: Thank you, Carrie. We have 68 degrees this morning. Time for sports. A heartbreaker for me last night at the Stanley Cup final in game two as my Vegas Golden Knights dropped one to the Carolina Hurricanes. 4-3 in overtime. The two teams back on the ice tomorrow night. I guess there's another championship of some kind, some sport involving an orange ball. That's back tonight between the Knicks and the Spurs. In the WNBA, the Fever beat the Dream 83-71. Indiana takes on New York tomorrow night. Baseball, we've got the Cubs edging out the Athletics 7-6 yesterday, the Giants over the Brewers 12-9, and the South Bend Cubs dropped their third straight, or rather their third of the series, I should say, against the Quad Cities River Bandits, losing 4-3. And because Wisconsin won, the Cubs' West Division lead has been cut down to 3.5 games for the first half championship. Now, with more sports, it is Victor Garcia, who likes reading this stuff.
3: IU continues to build on its championship momentum. Coach Kurt Cignetti and the Hoosiers landed another recruiting victory this week, securing a commitment from Washington, D.C. running back Dejon Tally Rhodes. Indiana also continues to receive national attention for one of the country's top transfer portal classes as the Hoosiers reload for another run at the college football playoff. Meanwhile, at Purdue, the Boilermakers are less than 100 days from kickoff and continue hosting key official visitors as Coach Barry Odom works to reshape the roster. Purdue recruiting remains a major focus this month, with several top prospects visiting West Lafayette and the program adding talent heading into the 2026 season. Indianapolis Colts head coach Shane Steichen continues to be highly complimentary of second-year tight end Tyler Warren as the team progresses through OTAs.
4: I think just little things, obviously going into year two, you know, working on his body and just getting great physical shape and coming in and out of breaks. You know, he's made some good plays out here in practice and 7-on-7, some team situations. So looking for the next steps, you know, in his development as well this year.
3: Minicamp begins next week. And Caleb Williams sees his childhood dream come true. He's on the front of the latest Madden NFL release.
5: Madden NFL 27 has its cover athlete, EA Sports, releasing the cover with Caleb Williams as the choice.
6: Just off Lakeshore Drive, nestled next to Lake Michigan, that's where you find historic Soldier Field in the great city of Chicago, Illinois.
5: The Bears QB hovering over Chicago, where he plays, with his right arm cocked back, similar to a fourth down touchdown pass he made in a playoff win over Green Bay. EA Sports will show off the entire game and College Football 27 on Thursday in an official reveal event. Eamon Dignam, Fox News.
3: That's your sports. Victor Garcia, MNC News.
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0: Tommy Lee sitting in MNC News Time 7:53. It is time to check out Impress Jewelry Creations, creating beautiful pieces for the moments that will last a lifetime. It is time now for The Daily with Brittany Bailey, sponsored by Sweetamine, the glycine miracle and the science of living long and free from inflammation. If Laura were here, she would talk to you at length about the energy that it gives her. But we now welcome to the studio, Brittany!
12: That was a fantastic Friday, Brittany. Good job.
0: How are you, my dear? Good to see you.
12: I'm doing awesome. I thought we could talk about kitties today.
0: All right, what do you got?
12: Have you ever been to Cat Lady Cafe downtown South Bend?
0: I have not, but I've seen it.
12: Oh, I was there last night. And I'm telling you, you got to go. So they have yummy drinks. But then you can go into the cat room, and all of the cats there are up for adoption. So there was two sweet, tiny little black kittens, and they got adopted yesterday while we were there.
0: Nice.
12: Yep. You can hang outside on the beautiful patio. So I was just thinking, if you don't have anything to do this weekend, saunter on down.
0: Yeah, check it out. So the Cat Lady Cafe, and where's this at again?
12: It's on Colfax. It's in the Commerce Center.
0: Okay.
12: So that in itself, do you think it's haunted? Have you ever been inside?
0: Maybe.
12: I was getting some haunted vibes yesterday.
0: Yeah. There's a restaurant in St. Joe that overlooks the area. It's the intersection of Red Arrow Highway and Hilltop Road. And there's a restaurant that's been there forever. It used to be like an old mansion. It's haunted as hell.
12: You think?
0: Oh, yeah.
12: What have
0: Big
12: you,
0: time.
12: What have you seen
0: it's
12: or
0: just,
12: heard?
0: Well, just historically, there's just been so many sightings and just weird vibes and cold spots all over the place. I've been to many, many events there and catered events and station events from when I worked at the radio stations up there in the Twin Cities. It's just a spooky place, but the food's always great.
12: A lot of people say that about the 100 Center Hacienda. Yeah. The old house one?
0: Yep.
12: Yeah.
0: I've heard that, too.
12: People have said there are people in the window looking at you.
0: Especially that downtown seating area. Or that downstairs seating area.
12: Yeah.
0: So
12: it's Cam himself.
0: Yeah.
12: Cam is back.
0: Cam's back. All right. Well,
12: but do you have weekend plans? What are you doing?
0: This is my finally, this is my chill out and do nothing weekend. It's been a busy couple of weeks. This is just, I'm going to focus on the guitar I'm building.
12: Yeah, cool.
0: So, yeah, that's my plan. I'm just going to chill out and work on the guitar and relax.
12: I saw pictures of it on socials.
0: Yep. It's coming together. I've discovered I'm not much of a painter.
12: But that's okay. That's more artistic.
0: Yeah, that's true. I'm not
12: abstract.
0: I'm not much of a painter when it comes to building this bass guitar, but at least I'm also not very good at wiring.
12: What color are you painting it?
0: It's going to be, it's going to look like a B-52 bomber from the Air Force Base where I grew up.
12: Are you calling it the Love Shack?
0: No, that's pretty good. I'm calling it the Buff, which in friendly terms stands for Big Ugly Fat Fellow, which is the nickname for the B-52.
12: That's awesome. The Buff, because I love that Tommy,
0: it's
12: he names
0: be my buff.
12: All of his guitars.
0: I do. Every single one of them has a name, and there are teen guitars. at my house right now.
12: That's not a lot. That's not a lot.
0: No, actually, I think the total at the moment is 16. And Kim's patience is getting smaller and smaller as the number gets higher and higher. And another one, by the way, should be in the mail in a couple of days.
12: Is this a build your own, too?
0: Yes, it's another kit guitar. So
12: it's a craft at this point.
0: Yeah, maybe, it's fun.
12: Maybe you could even sell them. So then it could be income.
0: The goal is actually to eventually get to the point where I'm getting good enough at it where I can take old guitars that I find at like thrift stores and stuff, fix them up, and then either give them away to music programs or sell them to Guitar Center to give a really low price to students.
12: I love that.
0: Yeah, that's the goal. That's what I want to be able to do.
12: This is a very honorable goal. So I say, go for it.
0: Keeps me busy. Keeps me off the streets. Daily with Brittany Bailey, right here on 95.3 MNC. We've got traffic and weather on the way.
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0: Busy at the usual intersections downtown and all along 23 from the Michigan State Line down to North Liberty where the construction is. So be prepared for all of that. Weather-wise, be prepared for an air quality action day today. It's going to be pretty humid out there and pretty hot. So if you've got asthma exposure to outdoor existence, should be limited. Looking for a chance of storms this afternoon and a high of 85 degrees. Right now, we are sitting at 68, and here is what's on today's agenda.
16: It's June 5th, and this is your Fox Daily Snapshot. Today is National Hot Air Balloon Day. It's the oldest form of flight technology used for carrying humans following the first manned flight in 1783. The heated air inside the envelope has a lower density than that of the cold air outside, causing it to rise. In 1981, first cases of AIDS are reported. The Centers for Disease Control and Prevention describing five cases of a rare form of pneumonia, a deadly immune deficiency disease, which later became known as AIDS.
17: Singing sensation all over the country, Elvis Presley.
16: In 1956, Elvis Presley first performs Hound Dog live on TV on the Milton Berle Show. Also on this day in 1883, the first Orient Express leaves Paris. The legendary train journey from Paris to Istanbul featured in many works of popular culture, including Bram Stoker's Dracula and Agatha Christie's Murder on the Orient Express. I'm CJ Papa. That's your Fox Daily Snapshot.
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0: It's 8 o'clock.
18: Republicans did it on their own. I'm Dave Anthony, Fox News, and it took them all night in the Senate.
19: On this vote, the yeas are 52, the nays are 47. This bill, as amended, is passed.
18: That was just before 5 a.m., approving nearly $70 billion to fund Border Patrol and Immigration and Customs Enforcement through 2029, which Democrats opposed, but the process used to pass it did not allow a filibuster to block the funding. It goes to the House next.
20: There were bipartisan efforts to add amendments that would restrict what the president has called a $1.8 billion anti-weaponization fund for Trump's political allies who believe they've been politically persecuted. One such defeated amendment was proposed by Louisiana Senator Bill Cassidy, who was recently defeated by a Trump-backed primary challenger, which would have redirected the fund's payments to law enforcement officers hurt in the January 6th attack on the U.S. Capitol.
18: Fox's Tanya J. Powers. The bill also does not include $1 billion in security for the controversial White House ballroom. A legal challenge to stop construction returns to court today. Late last night, President Trump posted on Truth Social the person suing has no standing, and the case is highly damaging to our country, calling the ballroom vital for national security. The president keeps trying to work out a deal to end the Iran conflict.
1: The main parts of the deal is they can't have a nuclear weapon. The strait will open immediately.
18: Iran's been blocking most shipping in the Strait of Hormuz. It's also demanding Israel stop attacking Hezbollah in Lebanon, but those attacks continue today. There's a new attempt to try to stop the war in Ukraine.
21: In an open letter to Russian President Vladimir Putin, Ukraine's President Volodymyr Zelensky proposes a meeting between the two, a step President Trump is encouraging.
1: I think it would be great if they met. They should get it done.
21: Zelensky's letter comes as Russia intensifies airstrikes against Kyiv and Ukrainian drones have hit deeper into Russian territory.
18: Fox's Jared Halpern. The president's threatening to veto a House-passed bill to provide new aid, weapons, and loans to Ukraine. 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
18: While Democrats keep blaming President Trump for a rise in inflation driven by a surge in gas prices in the Iran conflict, he'll counter that today going to Wisconsin.
23: The White House says President Trump will visit Chippewa County, Wisconsin, discussing his working families' tax cuts that it says has delivered an average of $2,600 in savings to rural Wisconsinites and saved over 55,000 family farms in Wisconsin by permanently cutting the death tax. That the president's America First policies have created unprecedented global market access for American farmers and removed burdensome and unnecessary EPA requirements. Jeff Manasso, Fox News.
18: Later this hour, we'll get an important update to the economy. Hiring in May.
24: Investors and analysts will be particularly looking at whether there was a slowdown in job creation following April's better-than-expected results. The forecast is for an increase of 85,000 new jobs, far less than April's gain of 115,000. We'll also get the latest numbers on the unemployment rate, which is expected to remain at 4.3%. Laura Cantor, Fox News.
18: Now, the numbers could move the stock markets. Ahead of that, futures are mixed. Up for the Dow, which surged to a new record high yesterday, but they're down big for the NASDAQ. There was overtime drama on ice last night.
25: Gustas Pear, Carlson, and Eichel, the penalty goes.
26: Stanley Cup Final Game 2 on Sportsnet. 3 minutes and 56 seconds into sudden death to give the Carolina Hurricanes a 4-3 victory over the Vegas Golden Knights in Raleigh. A win that tied the Stanley Cup Final at one game apiece, with Game 3 tomorrow in Las Vegas. The Hurricanes trail 2-0 after two periods, but then scored three consecutive goals to take the lead, only to see Mark Stone of Vegas force overtime with 81 seconds left.
18: That's Fox's Jared Max. Tonight, game two of the NBA Finals. The San Antonio Spurs try to even the series after the New York Knicks won the opener. I'm Dave Anthony, and this is Fox News.
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0: 8:05 MNC News Time. I'm Tommy Lee in the MNC News Center. Welcome to Friday, the 5th of June, and our news continues with a look at the top local stories here on Michiana Mornings, including the Cass County Sheriff's Office asking for the public's help identifying a vehicle that may be connected to a fatal hit-and-run crash in Silver Creek Township.
2: Investigators say 24-year-old Timothy Johnson in Benton Harbor was struck and killed while walking along M-152 near Pleasant Street shortly before 10 o'clock on the morning of May 24th. Authorities have now identified a possible vehicle of interest. Detectives are searching for a 2010 to 2012 Ford Taurus believed to have significant damage on the driver's side. And officials say they're still awaiting the official autopsy report and continue to review evidence collected at the scene. Anybody with information is asked to contact the Cass County Sheriff's Office tip line. Sean Simney, MNC News.
0: The LaPorte County Sheriff's Deputy John Samuelson has taken another step forward in his recovery. Samuelson was transferred from Memorial Hospital yesterday to continue his treatment at a rehab facility in Chicago, where investigators say he could be paralyzed from the chest down following a hospital shooting. Family members say he has already begun his physical and occupational therapy. A Michigan City man is facing charges after a police crash and chase in LaPorte County. Police say that 31-year-old Cedric Crawford fled from a home on Allen Street in LaPorte earlier this week after an argument. Officers pursued his SUV as it sped through the city, and investigators say Crawford crashed into another vehicle on Roomley Street before running away on foot. He was later caught and charged with resisting.
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0: On the roads, we are taking a peek at US 23 and seeing it awfully busy this morning, plus downtown South Bend, especially along the Sample Street intersections, really moving slow. The MLK corridor also having problems at Wayne and Monroe and Western, and of course, either side of LaSalle, especially contributed to by that construction on Colfax. Also, Hill Street at LaSalle is moving very slowly, and Main and LaSalle is also seeing a lot of brake lights. Toll Road and Bypass both look good at this point of the morning. However, that is the good news. There is other construction for you to keep in mind today.
3: Bayer Avenue has restrictions between Northside Boulevard and Mishawaka Avenue for milling and paving. The road is closed in the 900 block of Riverside Drive for a water main leak. Detour with Forest, Portage, Marion, and North Lafayette. And the southwest corner of Western and Mayflower has a lane restriction for concrete curing and turn widening. If you see a crash or a backup, call or text us at 574-2595-953.
11: Now, from the Glass Doctor of Indiana Weather Center, here's your Storm Alert weather forecast.
4: Partly sunny skies today with afternoon showers and thunderstorms. An isolated strong or severe storm is possible. High temperatures today will be around 84. This evening, plan on a few showers and thunderstorms. Those continue overnight, will drop down to 64. And then for Saturday, partly sunny. Again, another chance of afternoon showers and thunderstorms. A few of them could be strong. I'm Chief Meteorologist Carrie Pujol.
0: 70 degrees already this morning. 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Don't forget, today is an air quality action day. Ozone levels are going to be in the unhealthy for sensitive groups range. So active children and adults and people with respiratory diseases like asthma should limit prolonged outdoor exposure today, thanks to the muggy and the hot and the sticky. With that storm potential, of course, coming in again this afternoon. On the way in 60 seconds, we'll tell you what the Indiana Department of Corrections is planning to do after a series of deadly fires at Michigan City's state prison location. MNC News Time, 8:09.
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6: 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A new screw worm could be affecting beef prices. 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
0: MNC News Time is 8:11, and this portion of Michiana Mornings is brought to you by the R&B Car Company, who have a massive inventory of quality pre-owned vehicles for you to check out. 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After a series of devastating fires at the Indiana State Prison, the Department of Correction is promising systemic safety changes.
3: Commissioner Lloyd Arnold says the state is now implementing proactive measures, including testing mattresses for flammability to better protect both inmates and staff. At least a dozen inmates have been injured or killed in more than 250 documented fires since 2017 at the state prison in Michigan City. Many of the fires were small and quickly extinguished by staff. Others grew out of control before corrections officers detected the fires and responded to them. Victor Garcia, MNC News.
0: Congressman Tim Walberg has introduced legislation to fight back against invasive species. The Aquatic Invasion Species Control and Prevention Act would support state-led and coordinated management efforts while improving coordination across federal, state, and regional programs. WSJM reports that species such as zebra mussels, invasive carp, and sea lamprey cause damage to fisheries, habitat, and infrastructure. Walberg's bill would prioritize prevention and rapid response to reduce long-term impacts. And finally, from the health news file, the Indiana Department of Health says that the infant mortality rate stayed the same between 2024 and 2025.
7: Staying at a record low, too. According to the state health department, last year there were 6.3 deaths per 1,000 live births in the state of Indiana, the same rate as in 2024. The number of infant deaths was 500 and 509, respectively, in the previous 2 years. Indiana Health Commissioner Lindsay Weaver called the loss of every baby a tragedy and said there are multiple initiatives in place that work to reduce infant mortality in the state. Chair Lewis, Network Indiana.
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0: 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A Cumberland mother faces multiple felony charges after four young children were removed from her home following accusations of severe physical abuse. Investigators say the children, who are aged 2, 3, 5, and 6, described being beaten with belts and a paddle by their mother and her boyfriend. A police search of the home uncovered 6 belts, and medical exams revealed extensive bruising on the victims. And a child in Canada has died after winds sent an inflatable castle flying into the air.
12: A 3-year-old girl has died and 10 other people were injured in a bouncy castle accident at a church outing in Canada over the weekend. Authorities say winds gusting up to 31 miles an hour tore through Montreal, tossing the inflatable castle about 40 feet into the air. Witnesses say the weather changed suddenly, with children playing normally one minute and rain and strong winds striking without warning the next. Researchers at the University of Georgia found 132 wind-related bounce house incidents worldwide between 2000 and 2021, resulting in at least 28 deaths and nearly 500 injuries. Carmen Roberts, Fox News.
0: Those researchers at the University of Georgia warn that limited regulation and oversight of bouncy castles may be putting thousands of children at risk. 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
0: Toll Road and Bypass both still continue to look pretty good. Your main trouble spots at the moment are the usual intersections along Eddy and Sample, as well as Lincoln Way East and Osceola, Michigan and Ireland, Kern Road at 31 and at Michigan, and the intersections of LaSalle at William, Lafayette, Maine, and Michigan. They are all moving very slowly. Plus, we've got other construction for you to keep in mind, but some of it has an end that is near.
3: There are lane restrictions on North 27th Street between McKinley and Colfax for milling and paving. North Cleveland Avenue is closed at an address on the 700 block for sewer work. Detour Lincoln Way West, Diamond, and Van Buren. And Ireland Road is restrictions between Michigan Street and Ironwood while crew install new curbs, patch the road, and improve turning access for trucks at St. Joseph. If you see a crash or a backup, call or text us at 574-2595-953.
11: Now, from the Glass Doctor of Indiana Weather Center, here's your Storm Alert weather forecast.
4: Partly sunny skies today with afternoon showers and thunderstorms. An isolated strong or severe storm is possible. High temperatures today will be around 84. This evening, plan on a few showers and thunderstorms. Those continue overnight, will drop down to 64. And then for Saturday, partly sunny. Again, another chance of afternoon showers and thunderstorms. A few of them could be strong. I'm Chief Meteorologist Carrie Pujol.
0: 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We have 70 degrees this morning. 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
0: 8:21 MNC News time, and well, the charges are serious against a man in Greenfield, Indiana, whom police say brutally beat up a woman and hurt a dog.
7: 27-year-old Devin Dameron is accused of leaving a woman with a head laceration and bruises all over her body after beating her up inside a duplex in Greenfield. The attack caused the woman to bleed heavily from her head. Hancock County deputies say Dameron also injured a dog. His charges are intimidation, kidnapping, strangulation, and criminal confinement resulting in serious injury. He's also facing several misdemeanor charges, including cruelty to an animal. Dameron is in the Hancock County Jail on a $40,000 bond. Chair Lewis, Network Indiana.
0: And Governor Mike Braun appeared on Fox and Friends yesterday morning to talk about his extension of the gas tax relief in Indiana through the end of July.
19: We've been running our state more like a business. We're saving money on the cost side, and we got the hottest economy in the Midwest. So we've got the ability to dip into rainy day funds to do things because affordability, it is the issue. And if you're not tuned into your property taxes, your utility rates, cost of health care, and yes, gas, because you stare at that weekly. We had the ability to do it. And being an entrepreneur my entire life, it was easy to see that's something you did do.
0: Ron also talked about Indiana's efforts to attract the Chicago Bears to cross the state line. One of us. Come on over. It's time now for the 95.3MNC.com daily poll. And yesterday we asked, do you think the state of Indiana is going to suffer financially by continuing to suspend the state gas sales and excise taxes? And here are the results. 72% of you agree with the governor and say no, the state will not suffer. 28% of you believe Indiana will suffer. Here's today's question. We are now in the time of year with the longest amount of daylight, stretching till around 10 p.m. or so. And here's the deal. Should Congress pass a law making daylight saving time permanent nationwide? You can chew on that over the weekend. Take the daily poll at 95.3MNC.com. It's brought to you by Burton's Laundry with 16 fully staffed locations in South Bend, Mishawaka, Elkhart, and also now on Pike Street in Goshen. Up next, we give you a chance to win with your morning news quiz on a Friday. MNC News Time, 8:24.
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0: 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They're having a great season, and you should check part of it out. Here's the question. The president and CEO of Lippert has announced his retirement. What is his name? 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
0: Fairly busy, but starting to calm down. The usual places are seeing some delays. Plus, we've got some big slowdowns at Kern Road and 31. Also, Kern in Michigan. Michigan in Ireland. And Lincoln Way East in Osceola has some brake lights as well this morning. As far as the weather goes, it's an air quality action day, as we've been mentioning. It's going to be a high ozone level today for unhealthy and sensitive groups. People with respiratory disease should limit their exposure to the outdoors today. But a mix of sun and clouds turns to a chance of rain and thunderstorms this afternoon with a high around 86, down to the 60s again overnight, and showers and thunderstorms likely for Saturday with a high near 82. Right now, we are sitting at 71 already this morning as we pull up at the pump.
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5: NASDAQ futures are slumping, though Dow futures are higher after the Dow closed at its 15th record of the year yesterday. Wall Street will be reacting today to the monthly employment report for May. JP Morgan, Chase, Citi, and other big banks are planning a new tokenized deposit system, their answer to crypto. It's expected to help banks compete with stablecoins and crypto firms. The Spirit Airlines shutdown has left thousands of employees scrambling for work in an industry where getting rehired can take months. Reuters says layoffs came as airlines have reduced training and some have paused hiring. Many airlines have a set number of pilots and flight attendants they intend to hire and have already recruited for the peak summer season. That's your Fox Business Report. I'm Ginny Cosolda, invested in you.

0: how the discovery of New World screwworm in Texas could impact cattle producers here in Indiana. I'm C.J. Miller, and this is Hoosier Ag Today News.
1: This is an animal health issue. This is not a food safety issue. So consumers do not have to be concerned about this.
0: That's Dr. Ron Lemonager, beef extension specialist with Purdue University. He notes the most immediate threat to cattle across the Midwest would come from either interstate animal transport or wildlife movement.
1: Any warm-blooded animal is susceptible to the infection. If we monitor wounds, okay, anytime we get blood, cows that are calving, for example, the animal that does not have any wounds or blood on the surface are probably immune to it. But anytime we've got a wound or blood, those are the animals that are going to be the most vulnerable.
0: Read the full story. It's at HoosierAgToday.com. I'm C.J. Miller, Hoosier Ag Today News.
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3: News. I'm C.J. Papa. A group of senators prevent the extension of the nation's spy powers.
4: The reason that the Democrats pulled out is they do not like the installation of Bill Pulte as the acting director of national intelligence. They don't think that he is qualified for that position. And so they knew that on the Republican side of the aisle, there were going to be GOP no's. But they needed Democratic support, and they basically all backed out.
3: That's Fox's Chad Pergram. This during the so-called Votorama, where earlier this morning.
5: On this vote, the yeas are 52, the nays are 47. This bill, as amended, is passed.
3: Republican senators approved $70 billion for immigration enforcement funding ICE and CBP for 3 years. About 60% of the vote counted from Tuesday's primary. Many ballots still coming in from Sacramento, San Francisco, Los Angeles, and San Diego. 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
2: MNC News time, 8:32. I'm Tommy Lee in the MNC News Center. And Michiana Mornings continues with our top local stories, including a theft at a Mishawaka nonprofit that ended up catching the suspect on camera.
7: Police say 26-year-old Dante Cotton Jr. is charged after he allegedly stole a Ring doorbell camera from Angels in the Attic. The device recorded the act as it was taken. Leaders at the organization say the cameras are critical for safety, especially since the building has no windows and relies on cameras to see who is outside. The nonprofit has supported more than 7,000 women and children over the past 15 years, many escaping abusive situations. Heather Starr, MNC News.
2: A Pipestone man, Pipestone Township man, is in jail after authorities seized more than 30 firearms, cocaine, and prescription pills during a search warrant.
8: Investigators say the raid took place Monday at a home on Michael Road. Police recovered 31 firearms, including ghost guns and a stolen weapon, along with cocaine and more than 100 diazepam pills. The 41-year-old suspect faces multiple felony charges and was also wanted on two outstanding warrants. Alyssa Foster, MNC News.
2: Investigators are working to determine what caused a fire that heavily damaged a church garage in Michigan City. Firefighters responded late Monday night to Faith City Church on Woodland Avenue, where they found heavy smoke and flames coming from a multi-bay garage that's used to house church buses. Officials say the building suffered significant damage and has been declared unsafe. No injuries were reported, and the church itself was not damaged. The cause remains under investigation. Congressman Marlon Stutzman considers himself to be a huge supporter of Israel, but as a member of the House Budget Committee, he also considers himself a budget hawk. In fact, Stutzman introduced a resolution to end the U.S. military aid to Israel, and he explains why.
9: If there's a way that we can develop our partnership to be standing together, whether it's a trade agreement, whether it's a defense agreement, other partnerships, rather than us giving a supplemental of $3.8 billion to Israel every year, I think that's positive for both of our countries.
2: Stutzman added that he discussed this with Israeli Prime Minister Benjamin Netanyahu when he visited last week and says that he didn't receive any pushback. Downtown South Bend's biggest block party is back this week. First Friday's Kids Night Out takes place tonight from 5 till 9 this evening on South Michigan Street. It's a free event featuring live music, games, science activities, princess and superhero meet and greets, a Studebaker car show, food trucks, and of course, the kickoff for the St. Joseph County Public Library's summer reading program. Pretty sweet. And downtown Goshen is celebrating nearly two decades of First Fridays with a special birthday bash. The event running from 5 until 9 p.m. and marking 19 years of First Friday's community events as organizers look ahead to the festival's 20th anniversary next year in the Maple City. Visitors can enjoy live entertainment, food, shopping, family activities, and birthday-themed fun throughout downtown. Well, it is time now for the answer and the winner for this morning's news quiz, where all you have to do is answer a question based on this morning's news. And today's question was, the president and CEO of Lippert has announced his retirement. What is his name? A bunch of you checked in. All of you had the correct answer, which was Jason Lippert. But our winner is selected at random, and it happens to be Tyler from Mishawaka. Tyler wins himself a family four-pack of tickets to see your South Bend Cubs at Four Winds Field. We're going to play the news quiz again with an all-new question Monday morning at 8:25 with John right here on Michiana Mornings.
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2: Starting to calm down out there on the roads, but still seeing some brake lights along the intersections of LaSalle. Also, Lincoln Way East and Osceola is moving a little slow, and Kern Road at 31 has some brake lights. Toll Road and Bypass both look good. Some construction in your way today.
10: North Chicago Street is closed in an address in the 100 block for a water service line leak. Crews are conducting an emergency sewer repair at the intersection of Fellows and South Street. And Montgolfier Place is closed in an address in the 3900 block for a water main leak. Detour with Southmore Drive. 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
6: Now, from the Glass Doctor of Indiana Weather Center, here's your Storm Alert weather forecast.
11: Partly sunny skies today with afternoon showers and thunderstorms. An isolated strong or severe storm is possible. High temperatures today will be around 84. This evening, plan on a few showers and thunderstorms. Those continue overnight, will drop down to 64. And then for Saturday, partly sunny. Again, another chance of afternoon showers and thunderstorms. A few of them could be strong. I'm Chief Meteorologist Carrie Pujo.
2: 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He's up next. 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
1: 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I ended up with 20/10 vision in both eyes for 5 years. And once you've had that kind of vision, no other vision is acceptable. Well, 3-4 years ago, my vision started to degrade. It was getting blurry. Dr. Jennifer tried different prescriptions. She suggested seeing a cataract surgeon. Well, last February, she asked me if I would try a procedure for dry eye, which I did not know I had. She did a series of tests and showed me the results, and they're permanently dry, and you cannot feel it, but the treatment was amazing. 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How do you thank someone who's giving you your vision back? There's no way you can do it properly.
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3: I have been taking Sweetamine now with my mom and my daughter since I met a gentleman by the name of Dr. Joel Brind, who is a scientist. He has his doctorate in endocrinology and immunology, and he basically is someone who truly wants to change people's experience so that they don't have the inflammation in their bodies, which he says is truly the procuring cause of so many diseases that we see and we experience. Glycine is what he found out to be missing in people's diet, and glycine is an amino acid that we're supposed to have 10 grams a day in order to stave off some of these issues like inflammation that caused arthritis, organ failure, even some cancers and diabetes. Glycine is something that you need 10 grams of a day, but research shows that we only get 2 grams a day. So what do? Well, he did what any scientist does. He did years of experimentation and understanding of what that was and found a way to get glycine in its most natural form into a little tiny packet that you put into your tea or coffee or yogurt or whatever you want. It has a sweet taste to it. That's the Sweetamine, I think, which is Sweetamine is actually the name for glycine in the old Greek or something. So, but it's also sweet. He has a natural sweetener in there, and it's actually lovely. And we all look forward to having it at night now. 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That's just one of the factors that happens. 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
4: 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It is Financial Tip Friday here on Michiana Mornings. 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And he's also the host of the Wise Money Show that you hear Saturday mornings at 9 o'clock here on MNC. Good morning, sir. How are you?

0: 500 is something called a cap weighted index, meaning the bigger the company, the bigger proportion of the S&P 500 it represents. So it's not just one 500th. Okay. Every company gets of the S&P. So the bigger the company, so NVIDIA, the largest company out there, is going to hold a sizable portion, about 8% of the overall S&P 500 is in just one company. Well, NVIDIA is an AI company. Well, guess what? So is Google, right? So is Microsoft. So is Amazon. So is Broadcom. Obviously, so is Tesla. So is Micron. Like, these are AI companies. So if you just are owning the index, you're owning a lot of AI and you're appreciating with AI. So you don't need to get too creative, get too fancy. That's layer number one. Layer number two, if you say, I know, but I want to overemphasize, I want to accentuate and thematically invest in some AI, then the second tier, I would say, is you could buy an AI specific investment, mutual fund, exchange traded fund. And there's a lot of them out there, of course, and more are being created. But, you know, iShares, which is BlackRock, not going to say, that I have opinions about that. But iShares has an AI innovation and tech active exchange traded fund. There's a lot of others that are global robotics and artificial intelligence or AI and robotics exchange traded fund. So these are where you don't have to say, well, is it just NVIDIA or what's the next name? What's the emerging names? You're going to hold an exchange traded fund that owns a basket, maybe 30 to 100 AI type companies, and you're going to invest in those and the exchange traded fund. A lot of people are adding some of that to their portfolio. That's the second tier. And then finally, the third tier is then you can add some individual stocks as well. And I already told you some of the biggest names, right? NVIDIA makes chips, and those chips are very powerful at running AI. AI takes a lot of compute. And NVIDIA has got those chips that are running. I mean, that's a fantastic play. But obviously, Microsoft and Google, they've got the infrastructure. They're playing a lot in AI. And you might think, no, Google, that's a search engine and that's cloud stuff. Guys, these companies have tilted a ton of their future focus to AI. And so Amazon, same thing. Meta, the same thing. You can invest, even more specifically, Palantir, Micron. I would be careful about if you've heard any of those names and maybe you've looked at some of their performance, I'd be careful about saying, okay, well, I'm just going to jump in without doing a ton of research and not making sure that you've got your belt and suspenders on. Like, those are, yes, they're high flyers, but they are very, very volatile. So those are the three different tiers. If you're in the market, you're already invested in AI. And if that's what you're just wanting to make sure you're exposed, then you're good. If you want to accentuate or overexpose, add an ETF. And if you've got the comfort level as well as some research and a little nerd in you or your advisor does, you could add an individual stock or two as well. That's the way to play it.
1: All right. So the school year wrapped up for many people in Michiana this week as we shift gears to that. Parents and grandparents are wanting to help their children with college. And if they are, what should their focus be?
0: Yeah, I wanted to wake all my kids up this morning as I left. I was so mad. My alarm went off at 5 and change, and they're all sleeping. And they're done with school. So you are never more motivated to save for college than when you're holding that baby in the hospital after they're just born. But I would say the second time and times, I'm saying asterisk here, that you're motivated is really at the end of the school year or beginning of the school year. That's when you're focused, right? That's when I care about, oh, the kids get on the bus. Oh, look at that. After that, I don't care. Yeah, they got on the bus fine. They're fine. Or the last year of school, they get off the bus. All right, congratulations. Like, you're focused on it. And therefore, if that's a goal of yours, I would tune in to, well, are you using the 529 plan? And are you saving the right amount into it? So that's what I would focus on right now is, what is your goal? Should you be contributing some to the 529 plan? Do you have some extra resources you can be throwing into it? The 529 plan is really the Roth IRA for college. You're saving after tax with possibly a state tax benefit. Indiana and Michigan offer fantastic state tax benefits for your contributions. Their dollars grow as they're invested. They grow tax sheltered. And then when you withdraw the dollars for qualified college expenses, they come out tax free. What are those? Tuition, of course, room and board, of course, but also a computer. Yep. And internet expenses and like your lab fees. Like, you can use this thing for college and there's no tax to it. And if you have dollars left over, you can move them to the Roth IRA for the child with a bunch of stipulations to it. So right now I would capture that momentum, that curiosity or that like maybe excitement around school and education, your child's 1 year older or grandchild 1 year older, And I

0: would consider funding that 529 plan. Work with your CFP on that.
1: Very smart move. And finally, there's a topic that's going to be chatted about a lot in the future. Trump accounts. There are more details coming out about these new and investment accounts. What is the latest?
0: The latest Trump account. I want to get it right. Trumpaccounts.gov is right. Launched. The website is launched. These are not open and available yet. If you've got kiddos, you likely filled out a form 4547. That was intentional, 4547. When you filled out your tax return saying, yeah, please open a Trump account for my kids. If you haven't done that, you can go to that website, trumpaccounts.gov. It is now open and you can fill out a form 4547 right there. You're going to want to, if you have a child that was born in 2025 or born in 2026. Why? Because you could be eligible. You've got to have income stipulations. It's not for everyone, but you could be eligible to have $1,000 deposited into that account for you. If you're not eligible, that's okay. If you have a child under the age of 18, you can contribute, or anyone else can contribute, up to $5,000 into this account per year. When you do that, you don't get a tax deduction, but it grows tax sheltered. And then when the child turns 18, it becomes an IRA for that child. The IRA can then be rolled over or moved into a Roth IRA, so it grows tax-free forever. This is a way of creating the American dream and building an investment portfolio at a young age for your kids. This is an enormous deal, guys. It's an enormous deal. The first investment company has been approved. It's not my favorite. It's Robinhood, but there's going to be more investment companies that will be approved to hold Trump accounts. But yeah, go to trumpaccounts.gov. There's a lot of red tape, a lot of stipulations, things you need to know about, a lot of amazing planning opportunities, and a huge way to help your kids and grandkids start building wealth for their future. Trumpaccounts.gov. They don't officially launch until July 4th or after, but the website is out. Make sure you raise your hand, fill out that form, say, I want to open one.
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1: I'm Tommy Lee. It is 8:54 MNC News time. Time to check out Impress Jewelry Creations, creating beautiful pieces for the moments that will last a lifetime. It's time for the good news of the day. A free fishing clinic for kids is coming up this weekend in Elkhart. The fourth annual event is happening tomorrow from 9 a.m. to noon at High Dive Park on Baldwin Street. It's an event for kids 7 and up, and they will learn casting and water safety, among other things. And the first 300 children to complete the clinic will get their own fishing rod. Pretty cool. A new report says Indiana residents spent nearly $57 million last year on OnlyFans.
9: That's more than $155,000 a day and ranks Indiana 18th in the nation for per capita spending on the subscription platform. Marion County led the state with more than $11 million spent, while Indianapolis topped all Indiana cities. The report estimates more than 19,000 Indiana content creators earned roughly $25 million through the platform last year. Alyssa Foster, MNC News.
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1: Well, the biggest slowdowns at the moment are along McKinley, at Grape, at Main, at, Filbert, at Fur, at Home, and at 331. All along McKinley, you've got slowdowns this morning. Otherwise, things are looking pretty good. Toll road bypass, both pretty spiffy at the moment. Weather-wise, a little less spiffy. We've got some heat and humidity today. It's an air quality action day with ozone levels expected to be in the unhealthy for sensitive groups range today. So keep that in mind. Limit your time outside if you've got asthma. You're going to be thankful that you did. Showers and thunderstorms today and tomorrow with highs in the mid-80s. That is what you can expect. Well, I'm out the door. John is back on Monday. Be good to one another and enjoy your weekend. And don't forget, today is National Donut Day. Everybody loves the guy who shows up at work or at the event with a dozen donuts. Be that guy today. You've got specials all over the place. Get the donuts out there. By the way, no one has been that guy here at the radio station today, so nobody loves anybody in particular here at work today. All right. Have a fantastic weekend. Thank you so much. John is back on Monday on Michiana Mornings here on News Talk 95.3, Michiana's News Channel, and the MNC Nation stations at 1340 AM and 101.9 FM. 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
17: Less is more. I'm Dave Anthony, Fox News. That is the story in the jobs report just out this morning.
18: 172,000 non-farm payrolls were added to the economy in May. The estimate was 85,000.
17: So how is double the hiring than forecast last month less? Fox Business Network's Cheryl Cassoni also reports.
18: April has been revised to 179,000. The original April read was 115, and they're also revising March to 214,000 jobs.
17: The unemployment rate for May did not change, still 4.3%. They stayed up all night in the Senate approving a controversial funding bill just before 5 o'clock this morning.
19: The 52-47 vote followed a marathon series of motions and amendments to change it over the course of 18 hours. Senators approved the legislation to fund Immigration and Customs Enforcement and Border Patrol for the next 3 years.
17: Fox's Tanya J. Powers. No Democrats voted for the funding. They call ICE out of control and demand immigration enforcement reform, but it was approved using a process they could not filibuster and block. The Republican-led House considers it next. A bill Democrats pushed in the House passed when 18 Republicans joined them, approving new aid for Ukraine, but President Trump's threatened a veto. As Ukraine's President Volodymyr Zelensky writes a letter to Russian leader Vladimir Putin trying to end their war.
20: Writing in part, I am proposing a meeting. If you do not personally come to the conclusion that it is time to end this war, Ukraine will continue fighting for its existence. We will have those who support us. The president, who hosted Putin in Alaska last year to talk about this war, is also now talking about this latest letter.
21: I think it would be great if they met. They should get it done.
20: And the Russians now say in some bulletins that are crossing that Putin has been briefed about the letter. We don't know if he wants to meet.
17: That's Fox's Peter Ducey at the White House. 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
1: Our top local story, the parents of 11-month-old Mercedes Lane, who was killed by a babysitter in 2021, are facing new charges in Marshall County.
3: Police responded to the Economy and Employment this week after receiving complaints about suspected drug activity involving a room where a young child was present. During the investigation, officers searched the room and reportedly discovered narcotics and drug paraphernalia. Authorities also arrested the child's father on an outstanding warrant. The Department of Child Services was contacted. Both parents were booked into the Marshall County Jail on charges including possession of meth, marijuana, and drug paraphernalia. The child's mom also faces a charge of neglect of a dependent. John Zimney, MNC News.
1: And a Bristol man is facing multiple felony charges after authorities say he sexually assaulted two teenage girls.
9: 34-year-old Christian Mejoro Rodriguez is charged with child molesting, rape, strangulation, and contributing to the delinquency of a minor. Investigators say the alleged offenses happened in January of last year after the girls were provided alcohol at a residence. Rodriguez is scheduled to stand trial in mid-September. Alyssa Foster, MNC News.
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0: Now, from the Glass Doctor of Indiana Weather Center, here's your Storm Alert weather forecast.
4: Partly sunny skies today with afternoon showers and thunderstorms. An isolated strong or severe storm is possible. High temperatures today will be around 84. This evening, plan on a few showers and thunderstorms. Those continue overnight, will drop down to 64. And then for Saturday, partly sunny. Again, another chance of afternoon showers and thunderstorms. A few of them could be strong. I'm Chief Meteorologist Carrie Pujol.
23: Right now it's 73 degrees.
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26: 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A new screwworm could be affecting beef prices. We'll talk about that and more Friday, 3 to 6 on MNC.

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1: Glenn Beck is on.
2: Hello, America. It's Friday. Oh, it feels good saying that. Hello and welcome. I'm glad that you're here. We got a lot on our plate today. I got tons and tons and tons of stuff that I want to comment on, but I also want to hear from you today. 888-727-BECK. If you're an insider, you have your special insider line. You can get in line to call up anything that I've missed, anything you think I got wrong, any comments you want to make. The floor is yours. 888-727-BECK. I want to talk about what's happening with a story from Jill Biden and Melania Trump on inaugural day. I just love this story. She's one badass woman. Do not screw with Melania Trump. She is just, she's not a wilting flower. Let me tell you that. More on Plattner. Looks like the New York Times is playing a game. Interesting thing on that. The vote count in California. Ukraine, Glenn Greenwald and I had a exchange on X yesterday in the middle of like 800 things I was doing yesterday. Glenn Greenwald just kept popping up and I'm like, okay, all right, Glenn, you're wrong about Russia. You're wrong about Russia. You know, you could be right about freedom of speech and everything else, but you're wrong about Russia. And I really want to talk about that today as well. But your phone calls will steer it. 888-727-BECK. 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I will recommend it to my own friends if I put my name on it. And you are, I mean, I just have this weird relationship with you. 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All right, let me say hello to Jason and to Ricky, who are on the program, our executive producers.
3: Whoa, hello, whoa, Ricky. Whoa. Did Jason just get a promotion?
4: Yeah.
2: I don't know. I don't know what anybody's title is on this program.
5: So. We all are just busy worker bees for you, supporting
2: that's
5: the cause.
2: Right. That's right. See, now you're starting. Now this woman is starting.
5: We're a flat organization.
2: We are a flat organization. But anyway, welcome. Ricky, where should I even begin today?
5: Well, where I began this morning is what I always do. I wake up, I read our morning prep. If you're not subscribed to the Morning Brief newsletter, get that at glennbeck.com for free. So I read that, and then I read any of the news that may have come in overnight that we didn't get to, and all of the trends on Google and X. And I open my X, and I see that Glenn Beck is trending, and I'm like, oh, crap. Anytime you're trending, it's usually not good. The last time you were trending is for George AI, where, again, people misunderstood the whole point of George AI, how hot he is, and all that stuff. Anyways, this particular time, though, I really like that you were trending. You were making some great points this week about what's really going on with Russia using some Western influencers to do their bidding in the West and create and sow division and all that kind of stuff. And you've been talking about Dugin for like a decade or more, and you've always been ahead, and everyone's like, oh my gosh, dude, it is the midterms. Why are you talking about Dugin? And
2: this, I can't tell you how many times
5: you hit the right news cycle. I think right now is the time, and you're trending for that. So let's get into you and Glenn.
2: That is the
5: other Glenn.
2: That is the curse of this program, is I am always ahead. And And I know, you know, Roger Ailes said to me when I was at Fox, he's like, Glenn, one of your great strengths is you're always ahead. You're always in front of the parade, but you're five blocks ahead of the parade. Can you slow down a little bit? And that's always the curse that I have, I think, is that I'll see things like I've been talking about Dugan literally since the 90s. When I first started hearing talk, I don't know if I addressed him by name, but it was an advisor of Putin that was saying that that America is going to break up in a civil war into 10 different, you know, blah, blah, blah, blah, blah. And he is actually promoting it inside the United States. That was news back in the 90s. And then he became Putin's brain, and then he started writing books. I mean, he was writing books in the 90s, I think. He started writing books. I started reading his books, and I'm like, wait a minute. What is this guy even saying? And he's extraordinarily dangerous. And I could not get anyone to pay attention because they always say the same thing. He's not that big of a deal. You know what? Neither was Hitler for a long time. Okay. Neither was Hitler. This guy believes that Stalin and Hitler didn't go far enough. He has a fourth political theory that that the Enlightenment was the mistake, not just that the Soviet Union fell, that the Enlightenment was the mistake, and that the church and state need to come back together for Christendom. Now, I don't know anyone sane who thinks that. He also believes that you should merge with Islam. You should fight with the Mahdi, the Twelvers. He is the guy brokering the deal with the Twelvers in Iran. And Glenn Greenwald doesn't think this guy's a problem? What the hell is wrong with you? So Glenn Greenwald said yesterday, it's wild to watch MAGA now sound exactly like Rachel Maddow and Adam Schiff when talking about Russia. Russian civilization has produced remarkable works of literature, science, religion, architecture, politics. It's fascinating to visit. Talking to Russians isn't sinister. Glenn Greenwald, you're smarter than this. You are much smarter than this. That's not anything that I didn't say that they didn't produce that you should never talk to any Russians. I said you should not be hanging out and giving speeches next to Dugin at something that is known to be a KGB or FSB operation. No, that's only common sense. So I write back, Glenn, you're right. Great things come from Russian people. Russians nor talking to Russians are the problem. I don't know what that is. I must have been drunk. You're much smarter than this tweet, assuming that you're saying is what I said. The problem of is the philosophy of Alexander Dugin and his plan to poison Western faith. Anyone who has actually read his books knows he's not for classic liberalism. He's not for individual liberty. And he is looking for a Christian prince, one that can hold back the end of days by linking arms with those who will choose his prince over the American founding liberal documents and principles while linking arms literally with the Mahdi and the Islamic world. That's the problem, not the Russian people or Candace or Russian art and history. But you know that. I don't look for my savior of my faith, country, or culture in a man, be it Trump or Dugin or Putin. I put it in Christ and people living by the principles that he taught. And that only works when each of us have the freedom to choose as an individual. He comes for the individual, never for the collective. So he responds, you should interview Dugin. I did in Moscow. He believes it's the West that seeks civilizational hegemony. The end of history is Western liberalism. He wants civilizational diversity, and you're wildly exaggerating his influence in Russia. I never said anything about his influence in Russia. He's called Putin's brain. Now, they've had some falling out, I'm sure, but he's also speaking at the same conference put together with him and Putin, and he's speaking next to Putin. So, I mean, I gotta say, he's not like a nobody. And I never said anything about his influence. I'm not worried about his influence in Russia as much as I am worried about his influence in the West. And by the way, he believes he wants civilizational diversity. No, he doesn't. No, he doesn't. Anyone who believes the Enlightenment is the problem is the problem. They think that being able to have individual liberty, that's what he's talking about. Individual liberty. I'm sorry, I can't get into that boat at all. So I write, sure, I've read his books. Have you? His ideas are truly monstrous. The end of modernity and everything this country is based on. I'm not in the business of giving a platform to somebody who is looking for a bigger platform. I know who he is. He clearly lays it out in all of his books. I've been following his work since the 90s. I don't know his influence today in Russia. I'm more concerned with his growing influence in the West. I have a ton of respect for you, Glenn. You're really missing the mark if you've read his books. Okay. So that was the extent of the exchange. Now, here's why I think maybe I'm trending is because I said, I have a ton of respect for you, Glenn. Can we hold two ideas at the same time? Can we hold two ideas at the same time? Glenn Greenwald is wrong about a lot of stuff. Glenn Greenwald has done a lot for freedom of speech. I have a lot of respect for what he has done in the past for freedom of speech. I believe he has been a very strong proponent of freedom of speech. I disagree with Glenn Greenwald on almost everything else. I can have respect for him and recognize that he is also wildly wrong. Here's why I said that. Somebody needs to model how to talk to one another again. If I got on and said, Glenn Greenwald, you're a monster. You're an a-hole and shut up. Where would we be? Glenn and I would not be having a conversation. We would not be able to explore things. And all we would have are two sides that hated each other. I don't want that. They already hate me. You know, he already hates me or they are hate me. You know, his people that are tweeting with him. My side, a lot of people will already hate him and, you know, dogpile on him. Why? Let's further the conversation because we get nowhere by continuing to divide ourselves. That's why I've not made this whole thing about Candace Owens, because that's what everybody else is doing. And I have to tell you, I feel sad for Candace Owens because I think she had potential. I think she could have been an influence for good. I think she just chose to be an influence. And I also think maybe that there's some mental issues going on there. Maybe. I don't know. But Ricky's putting her head in her hands. I do believe that.
5: Can we not diagnose people live on national radio? We're not trying to start a war with Candace.
2: I've said it before. I'm not. But I do think that there's been some. Okay. I don't want to say anything. That's fine.
5: You might be right. But, you know, I'm the one that gets the notifications lit up on X, sir. Okay, well, it's my phone that's like,
2: that's fine. I've said it before,
5: that I'm mentally ill.
2: My fight is, look, I have to think all of this thing through because I speak before I think sometimes. I don't think she's mentally ill. I think she has some mental issues. Okay. That doesn't mean you're a nut job. It just means like, okay, all right. You know, we all have people in our family that are like, you know what? I think maybe they have some issues here. So I'm just going to go, okay. All right. And I still love you, but you're a little light over here on a few things. I feel bad for her because I think she has really done herself some grave, grave damage. And in a way, because I disagree with so much of what she's saying, I'm glad she has exposed herself. I mean, you just don't go over to Russia at this conference. You could speak in other countries. You could speak in Russia. You just don't speak at this conference that is known to be an FSB operation. And then what are you going to tell the people when you come home to America about Russia? And then you go on to what she, you know, did like, hey, we're just exactly alike. We have the same problems. And I think you got it going on. No, I don't. You spoke on the same stage with Alexander Dugin. And I just don't think that's going to be helpful for you, Candace. But to each his own. And you want to, you know, listen to Candace, listen to Candace. I have no problem with that. I just think that this is getting into very dangerous territory. And Dugan is a litmus test for me. If you want to say, well, yes, but he's diagnosed the problem. That's great. You know, in fact, let me go there. Let me take a quick break and then I'm going to come back. Diagnosing the problem, because that's what everybody says. Dugan, have you listened to him? Yes, I have. Have you read his stuff? Because the first parts of his book you'll read and you'll be like, this guy gets it. You know what? He feels exactly like I do. And then he'll be like, and then they annihilate all of them. And you're like, okay, this guy's a madman. He has diagnosed the problem. So let me go there next. First, let me tell you about real estate agents I trust. I try not to move, you know, any more often than I have to. I think it would, you know, that would be a fairly easy goal. Pick a house, live in it, stay put. Somehow or another, doesn't happen with me. New opportunity comes along, circumstances change, and I find myself packing boxes again and wondering why I own so many things in the first place. 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
2: Sarah, surgeon's hands. So let me tell you, picture the smartest doctor you've ever met. Smartest guy you've ever met. He looks at you for 30 seconds and names exactly what is wrong with you. And he says all the things and you're like, oh my God, thank God he finds somebody who gets it. He names everything. He names three things that all the other doctors have missed. And he's right. And he's brilliant about it. And you feel this relief, you know, wash over you. And you're like, oh my gosh, finally somebody sees it. And then he reaches for the knife. Now, here's a question that could save your life. Does being right about the disease make him the guy that should cut into you? I would say history would tell us no. Let me give you a couple examples. 1949, doctor won the Nobel Prize in medicine for a cure. The idea was, on its face, an act of mercy. People drowning in mental anguish that nobody could touch in asylums that were basically human warehouses. He said, you know what? I can operate on the brain and it will help. And the diagnosis was true. The suffering was real and the prize was real and the suffering. In America, a doctor named Walter Freeman took that idea and he's like, hey, that's a great idea. And I can actually make that surgery easier. I'll just take an ice pick through the eye socket. 10 minutes, no operating room, just an ice pick. Okay, it was called a lobotomy, and it was very popular. And then a strong-willed young woman, 23 years old, named Rosemary Kennedy, went in. She was restless. She was difficult. She was unable to speak more than a few words. She couldn't walk properly. They came in, ice pick through the eye. She was done. She was hidden away in an institution for the rest of her life. And the man who did it held the highest honor medicine can give. And he was the last guy on earth should have touched her. He diagnosed the problem. She's ill. She's in misery. She's a handful. Not an ice pick. Let me go back a few years before that. America looked at the bottle, seeing the truth. Alcohol destroys families. Men drinking away the rent, women and children paying for it. The temperance crusaders came out and they weren't lying. They said, this is horrible. Alcohol and alcoholism is horrible. And so they band together and got everybody to ban alcohol. They wrote that ban into the Constitution, and they felt righteous doing it because alcohol was a problem. And then bootleggers began stealing, you know, industrial alcohol to resell. The government did the same thing that should never be forgotten, ordered that industrial alcohol be poisoned deliberately, lethally, knowing full well that desperate people would drink it. But the government was like, yeah, but this is a problem. By the time it was over, 10,000 Americans were dead, poisoned by their own government in a war against something that was real. Alcohol is poison and it's bad. But they were catastrophically wrong about the cure. Let me now take you halfway around the world in 1958. A story about Mao in China that you've probably never heard. 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
8: I'm Tommy Lee, and among our top stories, several minor political parties in Michigan are suing to overturn the state's ban on fusion voting. That allows multiple parties to nominate the same candidate, giving voters the option to support both the candidate and a smaller political party at the same time. Supporters say the change would give independent and third-party voters more choices. Now, your top national stories.
9: Fox News. I'm Therese Crowley. Gangbuster May jobs report double the expected 172,000 jobs added. President Trump heads to battleground Wisconsin after winning the battle of border protection. A Senate all-nighter to fund Customs and Border Protection without Democrats'
10: help.
9: This
10: vote, the yeas are 52, the nays are 47. This bill,
9: as Iran reviews the latest U.S. peace proposal from the president.
11: We're going to win on paper, or we're going to win military.
9: California is still counting primary votes. Republican leads being whittled by Democrat mail-in ballots as U.S. Attorney Bill Esaley spearheads another huge drug raid on L.A.'s MacArthur Park.
12: MacArthur Park has devolved into an open-air drug market, and so we want them to know that the feds are here with LAPD. The days of using drugs at the park are over. No more. No moss.
9: Targeting fentanyl, over a dozen arrests. 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
13: Now, from the Glass Doctor of Indiana Weather Center, here's your Storm Alert weather forecast.
14: Partly sunny skies today with afternoon showers and thunderstorms. An isolated strong or severe storm is possible. High temperatures today will be around 84. This evening, plan on a few showers and thunderstorms. Those continue overnight, will drop down to 64. And then for Saturday, partly sunny. Again, another chance of afternoon showers and thunderstorms. A few of them could be strong. I'm Chief Meteorologist Carrie Pujo.
15: Right now, it's 74 degrees.

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6: So, continuing our conversation here quickly about Candace Owens and what she's doing over in Russia. And the story is not about Candace Owens, but it is, she is proving everything that I'm saying is right. Ricky just got a notification, breaking news that Russian media is now calling Candace Owens. What exactly? I want to get the quote.
7: The bridge to the USA.
6: Between. That's right. And don't think of that as the Russian people. Think of that as Putin and Dugin. Remember, Dugin is the guy who just said if it were up to him, he would give every enemy of ours nuclear weapons to vaporize the United States. He is not our friend. He is not our friend. So the latest is Putin himself has just asked Candace Owens to speak today at this convention. So she's just gotten bumped up another level and she's thrilled about it. Okay. You think about whatever you want, but I have to speak to those who say, yes, but Dugin and Putin have it right about our culture. Our culture is evil, blah, blah, blah. I want you to think about the doctor. And I just gave you two examples. One, somebody who diagnosed the pain and suffering that mental illness was causing in the United States and said, look, and everybody was like, they're right. These institutions are horrible and these people are suffering horribly and they're tearing themselves apart, blah, blah, blah. And so the doctor who was, he got a Nobel Prize for a prize winning doctor says, I have the solution. Ice pick to the eye. That's called a lobotomy. You can diagnose something and say, this is the problem and be right. But that doesn't mean your solution is right. Then I told you about the temperance movement. Alcoholism, trust me, I'm an alcoholic. I know how destructive it can be. My mother committed suicide. She was an alcoholic. I get it. It destroys everything. It's horrible. Destroys families. That's what the temperance movement said. They diagnosed the problem correctly. People get out of control and it destroys families. But then they put in a constitutional amendment. And that started all kinds of stuff, including what I just told you, and look it up yourself. Most people don't know it. The United States government started poisoning alcohol with bootleggers. Yeah, well, we'll show them how dangerous it is. They poisoned, they killed Americans knowingly. Those people should not have been anywhere. The cure was wrong. The diagnosis was right. Let me give you one more. 1958, halfway around the world, Mao. He's in China. People are starving. And he makes a diagnosis that was correct, right down to the single grain. He was saying, we have a problem with sparrows. They're eating the harvest. So a nation of hundreds of millions was mobilized to get rid of all of the sparrows. People banged pots and pans from dawn to dusk. The birds could never land until the sparrows just dropped out of the sky dead from exhaustion. This is a real story. It worked. The sparrows all died. Then what happened? Then the locusts came. And because the sparrows had been eating the locusts, the insects ate everything in the fields bare. The famine that followed killed tens of million more people, more than most wars in human history. Mao had the diagnosis right. The sparrows are the problem, but his cure buried a generation. Okay, so what am I mean, I could go on. All of these things have one thing in common. These people were not cranks. They were not obvious monsters. A Nobel laureate, a constitutional amendment, a government. And the applause of the experts and the cheer of the crowd made the blade come down. That's the real test. The real test is, okay, he's right about the sickness. But what happens when he cuts into the body? What happens? What happens after that first cut? Can it ever be undone? This is the test. True and correct diagnosis earns a man your attention, but it doesn't earn him the throat. A person who can name your disease perfectly has proven that he can see. He has proven nothing about what's in his hand or where that hand will land or whether you'll be able to live with what's behind that hand. So when somebody shows you exactly what's wrong with you, your body, your country, your culture, your faith, and then in the very same breath reaches for the scalpel and says, lie down, stay still. Trust me, I'm going to cut into you. Don't be hypnotized about how right he was about the wound. There's another hoop he has to jump through. And that's what's happening with Dugin. People are saying, he's got the diagnosis right. Yes, I agree with you. Now listen and read what he actually says is the solution. That's the difference. Let me see. Let me go to Jeff in Arizona. Hello, Jeff. Welcome.
7: Hey, Glenn. I have a suggestion regarding Ron DeSantis, because I believe he's a man who can make the diagnosis, to use your analogy, and perform the operation successfully, as 100%. He's done in Florida. I want to suggest that Ron DeSantis become the free agent governor and simply move to another state and save another state the way he has done in Florida.
6: I love you. I love you so much. I have said this, and I've said it jokingly and seriously to Ron DeSantis. And he just doesn't, he just shakes his head. And I'm like, listen, you are so good. If you want to run for president, run for president. If you don't win president, go run in another state, go save other states, strengthen other states. And, you know, he said one time we were talking and he said, I don't know how other states would feel about that. You know, stop with this carpetbagger stuff. We have to start looking at our states as needing a great CEO. We need somebody who can get it done, who can perform and knows how to run the apparatus of the state and get things done. That's Ron DeSantis. And if I'm a state, if, you know, if I'm California and I'm looking for the next governor, I'm looking for the best CEO, the best technician that can actually get the things done that need to get done. I don't need somebody that I like. I don't need somebody that has lived in my state the whole time. Well, he's not a Texan. He's not a Californian. He just moved here from Florida to Iowa. Do you have anybody as good as him?

0: tied to Al-Qaeda and terrorist groups and had something to do with 9/11. I want to know why these candidates are not being vetted the way I think they should be, and how can we as a country let somebody, or even the Congress or Senate, let somebody like that try to go to the Congress or Senate?
1: Well, because the this is a free nation. Let me give you the extreme case. The mullahs in Iran, they're the ones who decide who can run and who can't. You never want that. You want the people to decide. You want just people to be able to walk off the street and say, I want to run. And then it requires then a good, decent, well-informed public using a honest press to do their own homework on those people and vet them and say, yeah, that guy does not fit. We don't want him representing. And that's just not happening right now. This guy should have been vetted by the people of New Jersey. He is in one of these elitist districts. It's the 12th district of New Jersey. He provided testimony for the blind sheik. There are reports that he was involved in the planning of the first World Trade Center. He then went in to, where was it, Bosnia? Ricky, I don't have the information.
2: Talking about Gaza, where he volunteered in surgeries in Gaza in 2024. Yeah. He actually served in the U.S. military for a time.
1: Right. You have to make your own decision, but he is somebody that should not get a national security clearance at the very least. You can't give him information about our country. If the Democrats win in the House and he wins in the House, he will be sitting in some of our most crucial things. And that's just the way this democracy works. That's why, we are doing at Torch. We're trying to teach American history. Do we have another episode of the American story coming out today? Should be 9.
2: We sure do. Insiders already have it. Everyone else is getting it tomorrow.
1: Okay, so episode 9, Inside the First Presidency, Power, Fear, and the Bill of Rights. This is perfect because next week we kick off our education program with the Bill of Rights. So we're telling you the story so you know our story. Any society that doesn't know their story will lose, will fall apart. It will disintegrate. Humans run on story. If you know a story, if there's a good story that you're following, you can then understand things. You know how to make decisions because you know the story, where you came from, where you're going, why you were there in the first place, why you set off on this journey. If you lose that story, there's nothing. So the first thing we're doing is restoring the American story with the American story. It's a podcast. Hour-long episodes. There's 9 of them right now, but insiders, I think you're going to have all 20 of them here shortly. And it takes you through the first, 100 years of America's story. And you'll really understand it in a way you never have. Then we have the Bill of Rights lessons. They'll start next week. These are actual lesson plans that you and your family can give. I mean, I don't care if you're 80. Most likely, if you're like me, I couldn't tell you the first 5 in the First Amendment. What are the first 5 rights? What are the 5 rights in the First Amendment? If you don't know those 5 rights and you can't defend those 5 rights and you can't say why each of those 5 rights are important, you can't defend the country. And that is exactly why our civics classes don't exist and why our American history classes are so horrible. Because if you know these things, you can defend the country. If you don't, then we're just like every other place. And what difference does it make? So you want people like this not to be in Congress? There's a few obstacles. 1, your press. So what do? You support people that are telling you the truth. You support and spread the word and you help gain, when you see somebody, and I'm not talking about me at all, you're going on and you see somebody that you are like, this person is telling us the truth every day.

0: You should be on their YouTube page. You should be on their X page. You should be on Instagram. You should like, rate, review every time. You should add comments to them. You should like them. You should retweet them. You have to do that because that changes the algorithm. So you want those voices to bubble up to the top. You have to engage. Okay. And that will do more damage to the people telling the truth instead of being against something before something. But you have to understand you have a responsibility. I can provide all the information out there, but if I can't crack that algorithm because you're not participating in it, then my voice goes nowhere. And it's the same with everybody. So like, rate, and review on all platforms. 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I ask you to join The Torch. You could join Daily Wire if that's where you get most of your news and you think that's good. Join them. Help them in their effort. But then also, when they are giving you stuff, use it. I urge you. We have worked so – I've worked 8 months on just this Bill of Rights stuff. There's 10 lessons coming. I've worked 8 months on these things. And we ask that you use them. So join us. We begin next week at glennbeck.com/torch. More in just a second. Let me tell you about our international fellowship sponsorship. I've seen too many miraculous things in my life to doubt the prayer matters. It matters. It changes people. It changes hearts. God is not uninvolved in our lives. And sometimes changes in circumstances, it will change in ways that you just couldn't predict. And there's something else I've learned over the years. When we pray for somebody, we should also look for opportunities to be part of that answer. We are his hands and his back and his feet. So one of the reasons why I love the International Fellowship of Christians and Jews, because every day they're helping some of the most vulnerable people in Israel and around the world. They are helping people who are living under threatening circumstances, children who have grown up in the shadow of war, people simply just need somebody to go, you're not alone. You're not alone. Do you know how lonely it is for Jews now? Do you know what it must feel like? I don't, but I can imagine. I'd ask that you would pray for the people of Israel. I'd ask you to pray for our brothers and sisters who are Jewish. And we have a chance to put those prayers into action by providing food and shelter and medical care and hope. So would you help? Go to prayifcj.org. Submit a prayer today. Get involved. Prayifcj.org. Do it now.
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2: People act surprised that President Xi would want to put China first or that Vladimir Putin would want to put Russia first. 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
0: It is a rare Glenn Beck appearance in the state of California. Tomorrow, Tanya and I are going to be there. 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
0: Let me ask you something. How many different places do you have to go right now just to understand your business insurance? And I don't mean to buy it. I mean to actually just understand it. Because for most people, business insurance is not one thing. It's a collection of things. Different policies, different documents, different people you have to call depending on what the question is. 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
13: A surge in hiring. I'm Dave Anthony, Fox News. And not just in May. Fox's Janika Sola has the numbers.
14: Job growth was stronger than expected last month. Economists were predicting around 80,000 new jobs created in the month. Instead, there were 172,000. And the unemployment rate remained at 4.3%. Also, April's job growth was revised higher to 179,000.
13: And March's hiring has also been revised way up to 214,000. National Economic Council Director Kevin Hassett just told Fox from the White House,
15: "The Trump economy is really creating an economic golden age."
13: Hassett also maintains the gas price surge is temporary,
15: a result of the president taking strong action to make sure that these lunatics in Iran don't have a nuclear weapon.
13: Now, complicating a deal with Iran, its demand Israel stop attacking Hezbollah in Lebanon, but there were more deadly Israeli bombings today. Senators were up all night until this, just before 5 a.m.
16: On this vote, the yeas are 52, the nays are 47. This bill, as amended, is passed.
13: Approving nearly $70 billion to fund Border Patrol and Immigration and Customs Enforcement through 2029. Democrats voted no, calling ICE out of control, but the process Republicans used did not let them filibuster and block it. The House considers the bill next. Attempts to include some key amendments failed, including $1 billion for White House ballroom security. A legal challenge trying to stop construction returns to court today. President Trump posted on Truth Social late last night the ballroom is desperately needed in the lawsuits damaging the country. Now something else upsetting the president. His name is being removed from the Kennedy Center.
17: Management has set a deadline of June 12th to make the changes. Last month, a U.S. district judge ordered the name change and blocked the administration from closing the venue for 2 years for renovation.
13: His name is being taken off the building and all the related documents. That was Fox's Jill Nato. 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
19: Among our top local stories, a man accused in a decades-old homicide case is now back in Elkhart County to face charges.
20: 76-year-old Robert Sage is one of two people charged in the 1981 killing of a Mishawaka man. He was arrested in Florida in April and brought to the Elkhart County Jail this week, where he is being held without bond. His co-defendant, 71-year-old Daniel Martin, is scheduled to go on trial next month. Investigators say the two men are accused of killing Donald Wasserman over a debt that had not been paid. Victor Garcia, MNC News.
19: And Governor Mike Braun appeared on Fox and Friends yesterday morning and spoke about his extension of the gas tax relief through the end of July.
2: We've been running our state more like a business. We're saving money on the cost side, and we got the hottest economy in the Midwest. So we've got the ability to dip into rainy day funds to do things, because affordability, it is the issue. And if you're not tuned into your property taxes, your utility rates, cost of health care, and yes, gas, because you stare at that weekly, we had the ability to do it. And being an entrepreneur my entire life, it was easy to see that's something you did do.
19: Braun also talked about Indiana's efforts to attract the Chicago Bears to cross the state line. I'm Tommy Lee from News Talk 95.3, Michiana's News Channel.
1: Now, from the Glass Doctor of Indiana Weather Center, here's your Storm Alert weather forecast.
21: Partly sunny skies today with afternoon showers and thunderstorms. An isolated strong or severe storm is possible. High temperatures today will be around 84. This evening, plan on a few showers and thunderstorms. Those continue overnight, will drop down to 64. And then for Saturday, partly sunny. Again, another chance of afternoon showers and thunderstorms. A few of them could be strong. I'm Chief Meteorologist Carrie Pujo.
22: Right now, it's 74 degrees.

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7: There's a lot to talk about today. It is Friday, and I want to squeeze your phone calls in as well, 888-727, but I need to take care of a couple of things. I teased last hour that I was going to talk about this couple that has just aborted their Down syndrome baby. And I was going to talk about that last hour, but I have to be in the right frame of mind for that. I will get to it today, but it took up most of our meeting early this morning, about 5 a.m. Our producers were all meeting, and we were all talking about it, and it was very emotional, and I need to be in the right frame of mind for that. So that's coming up before the end of the show today, I promise. Something else that I promised that I would do by the end of the week was talk about the data centers, because there's a huge movement, and I get it. With what's happening with these data centers, I'm pissed off, and I have hard lines on these. However, we're handling this incorrectly, and I think it's because we don't, maybe, we don't see the full picture. So I want to show you the full picture. I want to do a deep dive here this hour on the data centers. What the complaint is, what we are facing, what the strain is on electricity, and what the problem is on electricity. When I get to the third point, it's not going to improve your mood, because the answer is already there. It's already, literally already done. We just have a government that just can't get out of its own way. And we'll talk about that coming up in a minute. First, let me tell you about Chapter. There are a few things in life that, you know, happen as predictably as, you know, this. You turn 65 and suddenly every day there's another letter. There's another postcard, another brochure telling you why this or that Medicare plan is absolutely the one you can't live without. You know, and after a while, it starts to feel less and less like healthcare and more like a marketing competition, which it is. That is the problem. This is not a decision you should be basing everything on which is the shiniest flyer. You want to know which plan actually fits your needs, your doctors, your prescriptions, and your budget. All those flyers, all these people that are selling you Medicare, they're all being paid by certain providers to convince you that they're the ones that you should be with. Okay, they're not. They're pushing you into an insurance company. Chapter doesn't do that. Chapter was actually founded by a guy whose parents were screwed by people like that. And he got so mad, and he was in Silicon Valley, and he's like, it can't be, it's not this hard. You know, I can develop a system that can search all of the Medicare plans and then have an advisor there that can say, okay, tell me what your system is. Tell me what you need. Tell me your prescriptions. Tell me, you know, what's your health like? What are you dealing with doctors and everything else? Put it all in a system and it will find the right one for you. It's complicated enough. Please let Chapter make it easy. I just want you to hit pound 250. Say the keyword Chapter. Pound 250. Keyword Chapter. Please go there. Okay, so there's a story coming out of Arizona, and it's happening all over the country. Arizona Public Service, the state's largest utility, sits at the center of the firestorm. APS is proposing a 45% electricity rate increase for extra large energy users, and a almost 15% increase for residential customers, and no one is happy. Oh, I bet they're not happy. I wouldn't be happy. Wait a minute. You're gonna jack my electricity rate up by 15% because this data center is coming in. Screw the data center. Okay, and that is totally understandable. The water thing, totally understandable. I want you to listen here because there's, I'm going to give you a solution. Even if you're against them and you don't want them, I'm going to give you a solution because it's a solution is not what I saw. I was in Logan, Utah over the weekend and I'm driving down the street and I see all these people, all good parted, you know, red blooded Americans want to do the right thing. And they're saying no data center. And I thought that's not the way to do it. And let me explain. So first, imagine you're driving down the highway. You've driven down this highway 100 times. You know, there's a soybean field or whatever. 6 months later, that field is gone. And in its place is a building the size of dozens of big box stores. No windows, giant fences, security cameras, power lines running from every direction. And you're like, it's a data center. And if your first reaction is, wait a minute. Who approved this? Oh, I get it. A lot of people look at these things and feel like something is happening around them instead of happening with them. And then their electricity bill keeps going up. And then they keep hearing warnings about the strain on the grid or the water. And then they see some of these massive factories appear on the edge of towns and that feeling is real. And they're like, wait a minute, do I even count? Okay. I want to name that feeling because it's true, it's valid, and I have it too. The feeling is this. This is not being done for me. This is being done to me, in spite of me. That's how a lot of people feel. I feel that way. So you're not paranoid. You're not irrational. Let's look at the numbers. 2023, data centers used about 3.5% of all electricity consumed in the United States. 3.5. By 2030, some projections put that number about 12%. In Virginia, data centers already consume roughly a quarter of the state's electricity. So the other numbers I just gave you, forget about. 25%, one industry in Virginia. Okay. So when you look at one of those buildings, you think something enormous is happening here. You're reading the situation absolutely correctly. Trust your gut. Then do your homework and then check your homework. And if the homework checks out, you know. Now, here's the easy thing to do is you make up a sign and you get a bunch of people together and you stand at a fence or your city hall or whatever and you say, stop, no data centers near me, not in my town, not in my country. I understand the instinct, but let me share with you what the winning phrase would be on your signs. No data centers unless. That way, you're not an obstacle to overcome. You are showing the way to overcome the obstacles that you have. Otherwise, I guarantee you, with the amount of money and everything that is available, you're going to be steamrolled. They're going to build the damn data centers. They're going to. So don't be steamrolled. get the data centers built the way you will accept them. Now, how that is, I don't know. If you are just against the data centers, I can't help you because I think you're wrong on that. And, you know, God bless you. You stand up for what you believe, but I think you're wrong. Because if we stop building, what have we accomplished? Because technology does not stop. Demand does not stop. Do you know who's funding a lot of different groups that are standing up against the data centers in the United States? China. China is funding a lot of this. China is responsible for a lot of the stuff that's on the line. So the question becomes, if you don't build these data centers, where does it happen? Okay. The projections on the global data center growth, the United States and China, they will account for the overwhelming majority of all of the new capacity expected over the next several years. Together, they will represent 80% of the growth. That is where the race is. And I want you to understand, you can choose a different path. I want you to know I'm not trying to convince you to do the data centers. I think they're right, but you can choose another path. But I want you to know what it is. This is not a choice between data centers and no data centers. It's a choice about who builds them. It's a choice about who develops the technology. It's a choice about who sets the standards. Now, I could be wrong about where AI takes us 10 years from now. I think it takes us someplace not so great unless we control it and we're in control of our own government. But nobody knows where this ends. But we do know it's inevitable. You're not going to stop it. But if this technology becomes as important as many people believe it will, then America must be shaping it. So let me ask you the hard question. If you don't like the idea of the data center in your county, how do you feel about your grandchildren being under the thumb of an all-powerful AI that comes from China? Because those are the stakes as I see them. And not because China automatically wins if America slows down, not because history is predetermined, but because leadership doesn't stay vacant. If you choose not to build, you're leaving a void. Someone will open that up. Someone will build them. History always has a way of filling empty space. Okay, so now the fear in you, which is legitimate, stands up and says, fine, but not on my back. Not with my water, not with my electricity bill, not with the lights flickering in my house. No, you are 100% right. I stand with you. That's the part we can solve, however. So here's my view. You don't say no data centers. What you say is no, no data centers. The key phrase here, what should be on all your signs is no unless, no data center. Unless the tech company, if you want 10 gigawatts of power, then you provide the 10 gigawatts of power and I never pay for it. In fact, you could even say, you want 10 gigawatts of power, you build the power plant, you pay for it. And because we're allowing you to do it, you have to produce 12 gigawatts of power, 15 gigawatts of power. And you give that 15 gigawatts of power and you put it into our power grid for free. Now you have something you can negotiate. By the way, this is the all you're saying is eat what you kill. You don't eat what I kill. You eat what you kill. That's a conservative principle. You don't drain the well that everybody drinks from. You need water? Go find water. You need water and we don't have enough water for what you're going to use? Put your damn data centers in space. It's absolute zero. You don't need water. Now, we're already seeing companies sign agreements tied to new power generation, including nuclear projects, opening the facilities that have previously been shut down. Good. That's the model. If you need massive amounts of electricity, then you go bring the electricity. You build the generation. You strengthen our grid. You pay your bill. Don't hand it to me. I'm just trying to cool my house for my family in August. I'm just trying to heat my house in the middle of the winter. Don't talk to me about your problems at the data center. You're going to wipe some of us out for our jobs because of AI. I'm sorry, but the price is going to be pretty high for you. And you pay it. You want the data center? Then pay it. It's unreasonable to say no data center. It causes too many other problems. Now, here's the other thing. Not every project being announced is actually going to get built. One recent analyst estimated that roughly a third of the planned data centers will be delayed or canceled because of power constraints, equipment shortages, construction bottlenecks, whatever. Reality still matters. The power system has limits. It cannot be put onto the power grid. It cannot take it. Supply chains have limits. Construction crews have limits. Reality will always send you a bill. Remember that. Do not pay for somebody's dream if it's not based in reality, because reality always will send the bill. So when you hear predictions about endless growth, unlimited expansion, relax a little bit. Future has to obey the laws of engineering. So here's where I land on this part of it. And I want to break this up, this deep dive, into three parts. Standing in a field, standing in front of a building, screaming, no, no, no, no, no, not ever, is not going to solve this. You are valid and you are correct in feeling the way you feel. Communities should not accept whatever arrives in their community without asking questions. You should be very skeptical of these gigantic data centers. Both instincts miss something really important. America has always built big things. Railroads, dams, factories, power plants. The question is not whether or not we would build. The question should be, will we build it wisely and not on the backs of the people? That's the question. The answer is build it, but build it on terms that make sense. Bring the power with you. Solve the water problem. Pay your own way. And because of what damage you're going to do to our job market, you might have to pay a little more. You might have to cut our electricity costs in half. Hire local people. Leave the community stronger than you found it. We've never succeeded hiding from the future. We've succeeded by shaping it. Americans don't run from what's coming. We build it. We steer it. And we're smart enough to do that. America will be fine. But electricity is a bigger bottleneck than you think. If the race is really about power, then we have to talk about two things that nobody is talking about, nobody understands. I'll give you a continuation of this deep dive here in just a second. First, let me tell you about our sponsor. Our sponsor this half hour is My Patriot Supply. When you think somebody really ought to be ready for this, the problem is that somebody should be you, okay? Because when a major storm hits, the power goes out, some other emergency turns a normal routine, you know, upside down, you don't have to wait for somebody else. You are the one with the plan. This is why I want you to go to My Patriot Supply, see their new go bag. Their new go bag is a bag that, you know, you throw together at the last minute with a flashlight. It's not this. I got a granola bar and whatever else I found in the junk drawer. I got a screwdriver, some rubber bands, and a flashlight. 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
7: I am so excited to see the people of San Diego and California. 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It's this big event happening, and I'm just the keynote speaker at Moms for Liberty on the USS Midway, just off the coast of San Diego. It's going to be a dinner, a really amazing night of fireworks, a celebration of America's 250. Go to momsforliberty.org. 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I'd love to see you there. It's been about 10 years since I've been to California, and I may never come back again. I'm not sure. So I haven't done a speech in California forever, and I love Californians, at least the right thinking Californians. I'll see you there on the midway. That's tomorrow, momsforliberty.org. All right. So let me go back to the power in the data centers. Most Americans think there's an American power grid, and there is not an American power grid, at least in the way most people imagine it. What we actually have are three major grids, and they're old and old timey. They're bad. You have the Eastern grid, the Western grid, and Texas. I love this. You have three electrical neighborhoods in one country. Now, before somebody turns this into a conspiracy, it's not. It's just history. That's all it is. 100 years ago, nobody sat down with a giant map and designed a national system from scratch. The power grew town by town, company by company, state by state. One utility connected to another utility, one region connected to another region. Some places built ties, some places didn't. And over time, the decisions hardened into the map we still live with today. The map wasn't designed. It was just accumulated. And that's an important distinction, because we're living with something that's so outdated. A lot of what frustrates us today is not the result of a master plan. It's the result of thousands of old decisions that nobody ever went back and rethought. They still aren't. Let me give you an example. The Texas power grid, when it failed during the winter storm of 2021, millions of people lost power for a long time. And people in Texas were really upset. And there are a lot of reasons for the failure: weather, equipment, planning decisions, green energy nonsense. And people still argue about the detail. But the fact remains that Texas has limited electrical connections to the neighboring grids compared to most states. And this is both good and bad for Texas. But when the system came under extreme stress, there were limits on how much the outside could help. Okay, think about that. America had the power, just not where it needed to be. The electricity existed, the pathway didn't. That's not just a Texas story. That is the American story, because much of our transmission system built decades ago, the power lines are approaching or exceeding the age where they were originally designed for. The system built this was built, and I think it was built to last 70 years, and we're past that now. Okay? And the fact that they're still working is remarkable. But they were not planning for artificial intelligence. They weren't planning for data centers that were demanding gigawatts of power. They were planning for an economy, you know, honestly, in the 1960s. They built for the world they knew. So how do we get to a modern system? Well, the answer is actually already here. This part's going to drive you out of your mind. Out of your mind. I'll tell you the final piece of this deep dive on data centers and electricity next.
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13: I'm Tommy Lee, and among our top stories, a leadership change is underway at Lippert Components. Jason Lippert has retired as president, CEO, and a member of the company's board after 32 years with the business. The company has named Johnny Serpilla as interim CEO. Jason Lippert will remain in an advisory role for the next year to assist with the transition. Now, your top national stories.
14: Fox News, I'm CJ Papa Blood. Jobs report from May, twice as much hiring than expected.
15: The unemployment rate remaining the same here, but this huge jobs numbers will mean the Federal Reserve will look at this and possibly pause interest rates for the foreseeable future because you have strong job growth.
14: That's Fox Business Edward Lawrence at the White House. National Economic Director Kevin Hassett earlier on Fox's America's Newsroom.
16: Right now, Wall Street just doesn't understand that the Trump economy is really creating an economic golden age.
14: The government reports 172,000 jobs created in May. Senators working into the early morning hours. Republicans saying yes to $70 billion for immigration enforcement funding, ICE and CBP for 3 years. But they did not extend the nation's spy powers under FISA. 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
12: Now, from the Glass Doctor of Indiana Weather Center, here's your Storm Alert weather forecast.
17: Partly sunny skies today with afternoon showers and thunderstorms. An isolated strong or severe storm is possible. High temperatures today will be around 84. This evening, plan on a few showers and thunderstorms. Those continue overnight, will drop down to 64. And then for Saturday, partly sunny. Again, another chance of afternoon showers and thunderstorms. A few of them could be strong. I'm Chief Meteorologist Carrie Pujol.
10: Right now it's 73 degrees.
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7: All right, I'm doing a deep dive on the data centers, and I want you to know my phrase here is I understand the concerns, and I validate them, and I believe you're accurate in those concerns. You are accurate in your belief that you're going to get screwed. This thing is going to be built on your backs with your money. That's why it's not effective to say no. It is effective to say no. Unless, and you fill in the unless you're putting more power in to our grid and you're building your own power system for what you take, but for the right to be able to have this big, huge data center in my community, you're going to put 5% more power into us because my electricity is not going up. Because here's what the electrical companies are saying. We have to upgrade the grid as it is. Okay. And everybody is tying it to the data center. And in a way, they're right, but in a way, they're not right. The grid was built decades ago, and it was never meant to, it's all aging out, okay? It was not meant to last longer than it already has. And so we have been delaying and delaying and delaying, and nobody wants to pay for it. Nobody wants to pay for it, and it is decaying on us. So our power grid is absolutely archaic. But that is the human way and the American way of doing things. We never do it the right time. You know when we'll think about hardening the grid? You know when we'll think about putting protection around the generators that we have and the, I can't remember the name of the transformers. You know when we'll start putting protection around the transformers? When Al-Qaeda takes and comes in and they shoot six of those things around the country and they collapse our grid. That's when we'll say, we should put protection around those. We should have done that a long time ago, but we never do those things. So we should have upgraded our grid a long time ago, but we didn't. Because you only do it, because you're human and you're an American, you only do it when it's a crisis, when you absolutely have to. So the power grid problem with these data centers comes in. America, the builders of America know we have to have these data centers. And so it's a crisis. And so now the power companies are saying, well, we're going to have to upgrade our grid. So they're going to do it. And that's where you're going to get that 14% increase. No, no, no, no, no. Use this to your advantage, cities. Facebook. Tesla or whoever needs these, you know, Google, you need a data center, Microsoft, you need a dentist. Here's what you're going to do. You're going to upgrade our grid. You're going to put 5% of the energy you create into our grid. So we're going to not only get a new grid, we're also going to get a reduction in the average citizen's power, and you can build your data center. You don't do that, you don't have a data center. We're not doing it here. Okay. And sometimes your bluff will be called. Sometimes it won't be. Sometimes you'll win. But enough of cities do that and stop saying no, but say no unless you meet these conditions, you're going to start winning. Otherwise, they're going to steamroll you and bulldoze you. Now, here's the part that's going to really hack you off. As of 2025, more than 2,000 gigawatts of proposed energy projects are waiting in interconnection queues across the country. 2,000 gigawatts. Think about this. These are projects waiting, not producing power, waiting. Some of them are waiting just to be connected. Some of these projects are waiting to be built. Some of them maybe shouldn't get built. But the scale of the backlog should tell you something important. The challenge isn't finding energy. It's connecting energy. It's permitting. It's approvals. It's planning regions. It's studies. It's paperwork. Sometimes the hardest part of building a power project is not the engineering. It's just getting past the damn paperwork. And that's where we have ourselves in trouble every time. We have made it so easy to say no. We've made it so difficult to say yes. Now, there are reasons to review things. There are reasons for environmental studies and blah, blah, blah, blah, blah. Okay? Reasons communities need to have a voice, must have a voice. I'm not arguing for bulldozing people. I'm arguing for a system that can still build things. In America, we can't build things anymore. Because if everything can be stopped forever, then eventually nothing gets built. And if nothing gets built, the country, it doesn't stand still. It falls behind. Nothing is static. Nothing will be this way unless you're preparing for the future. Remember where we started? We started with data centers and artificial intelligence and power demand. All of that sits on top of one basic question. Can America build enough electricity? That's the question. Not can we invent? Can we innovate? We've proven those things. Can we build? Damn, can we build? Can we connect? Can we move power from where it is to where it's needed? Every problem I've just described was created by people. Now, here's the good news. It was created by people. That means it can be fixed by people. People can fix it. What the situation we're in is not some law of nature. Permitting delays are not some natural consequence. Transmission bottlenecks aren't a law of nature. All of these things are choices, and choices can change. We built the greatest industrial system on earth. We electrified a continent. We powered factories that won world wars. We built dams and pipelines and transmission lines and railroads and highways. And we were the country that built the skyscraper. Why was it called the skyscraper? It's called the skyscraper because they were so massive at the time, it appeared as though they were scraping the very essence of the sky. That ability didn't disappear. Do you know how long it took us to build the Empire State Building? 11 months. 11 months. Why? Because we wanted to do it. Resources don't disappear. They didn't disappear. Engineers didn't disappear. What we've lost is confidence. What we've lost is the habit of saying yes. We instead have trained ourselves to say no. So here's the goal. Build more generation. Upgrade the lines we already have. Build new transmission where it makes sense. Connect the regions that can help each other during emergencies, but allow it to cut off in case it's a trip. Make sure the biggest new power users pay not just for the capacity they require, but because of what they're doing to our culture, to our nation, to our world, to our jobs. They might have to pay a premium for that right. Do that and the entire conversation changes. You're not arguing over scarcity. You're arguing on how can we build abundance for everyone and not build it on the backs of the average person. In a century where power increasingly means economic power, military power, technological power, national power, abundance matters a lot. I live in the middle of the mountains. My ranch is in the middle of absolutely nowhere, and I thank the Lord for that. I live in a town of 450 people, and I just love it. I just love it. The people are rooted in the earth. They're just down to earth. They're

I say, I'm actually going to be here during the summer months where we're using a heavy load for air conditioning and everything, because I didn't have air conditioning planned for the house originally. But now if I'm going to live here, I need some air conditioning in the summer months, which is going to put a drain on the system. And I'm going to be broadcasting every day, so I'm going to need more power. Every time I make a move, I have to upgrade the power. If you're smart, you do exactly opposite of what I did. You say, what are the absolute wildest possibilities that can happen? Let's build for that. That way we don't have to keep in nickel diming. I can't tell you how much money I've spent on power generation. Anybody who says, oh, you could live off the grid, you just get some solar panels, you're a moron. You have no idea what it takes to have stable electricity. And if we screw around with our power grid, you're going to find out what it's like not to have stable electricity. It's bad. It puts you into the Stone Age immediately. Believe me, I've lived it. I know. America can still, as a country, do big, hard things. If we want to survive, we have to think, let's dream for way beyond the power grid that we need today for these data centers. Build it. One last point on this. Talk about demand, talk about the grid, talked about bottlenecks. All of that leads to one question. If we know we need more power, we know there are projects ready to build it, why aren't we building faster? Why does everything in this country take so long? Because right now, more than 2,000 gigawatts is sitting there waiting. 2,000 gigawatts. What are we doing? Why? It's not the lack of ideas. Engineers, they're all just waiting for permission. What are they waiting for? Permission? Hear me carefully on this one. Not every idea should be rubber stamped. Communities, you have to stand up for yourself. Property rights matter more than anything else. Environmental reviews, decent ones, real ones, matter. Good reasons to examine these projects. The question is whether we've built a system that can still say yes when the answer should be yes. That's why you shouldn't just march and say no. You should say no unless. The answer should always have a way to find a way to yes. Because we have to have these. I'm sorry, but if you want to be France, then don't build these. And the France that is today, or maybe even tomorrow. If you don't have a problem being Mexico, then don't build these. But if you want America to be strong in a leadership role, and you want your children to be able to deal with the future that is coming, whether you like it or not, you must have the data centers, and you must have a strong power grid. You just don't have to have it built on your back. You have all the power. They built this thing with your knowledge, with your data. They're still building it with who you are, your data, and what you use. Don't let them get away with it for another second. No, you're not building it that way. Unless. You just have to fill out the unless, because it's different for each of us and each community. All right, back in just a minute. Sponsor of this half hour is Preborn. One of the things that has always fascinated me is how quickly a person can change their mind once something that's been theoretical up until now actually becomes real. It's easy to talk about an idea. It's easy to discuss a theory. It's easy to keep things at arm's length when it feels abstract. But when it's real, everything changes. And that's what makes an ultrasound so powerful. A woman can walk into a pregnancy center feeling overwhelmed, frightened, unsure what to do next. But she feels like she's running out of options. She feels alone. And then she sees that ultrasound. She sees and hears her baby, and it's not abstract anymore. It's a child. It's a heartbeat. It's a life. If you're a business owner, you might just consider a larger donation to claim a write-off this year. A donation of $1,000, $10,000, $15,000 would sponsor a full ultrasound machine for a needy clinic. 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Also, you get a tax deduction. One of them reaches eternity. 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

0: 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That's not political. That's human. Glenn Beck will be right back.
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3: Let me go to Christine in Tennessee. Hello, Christine. How are you?
6: Hi, Glenn. How are you?
3: I'm great.
6: Hello?
3: Thank you for listening.
6: Good.
3: Yeah, go ahead.
6: Well, I appreciate you putting the American story together because I conned my husband on vacation last week when we were in Sedona to take a 4-hour drive to get a helicopter tour of the Grand Canyon where it flies down into the canyon.
3: Yeah, I know.
6: It was supposed to be an hour long. Well, we drove 4 hours out there for a 15-minute helicopter ride, and then we had to drive back home. So I had to pull something out to make it worth it, and my husband gets bored very easily. So I said, I have an idea. I'm a Torch member, so let me pull up the American Story podcast because he's a huge history buff. And he was literally riveted the entire time. So I need
3: so
6: to thank
3: great,
6: you for
3: isn't
6: that.
3: It? Oh, you're welcome. Thank my staff. I have my staff, the production staff that put that together and made it come to life, and the writing by Nathan Nipper. I mean, I played the smallest role of narration, but it is such a good story. If I had history like that, I would have known American history from a kid. I would have been absolutely hooked on American history. So I'm glad you enjoyed it. Thank you.
6: It probably would change the whole course of the country because of, you know, what they've done to our education system. If it was exciting like that, people would be more engaged and they would know the truth.
3: Uh-huh. And that is exactly what the progressives knew then. And it's exactly what we know at the Torch. And it's why we're doing it. Our summer of education really kicks off next week. But you can get either wherever you get your podcast or the full thing up to, I think, episode 15 at The Torch with your membership, glennbeck.com. You're going anywhere this summer. You've got to be a Torch member because the history you will learn will be so fantastic. glennbeck.com/Torch. Glenn Beck is on.
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14: It's a sign of the Trump golden age.
15: I'm Dave Anthony, Fox News. That's what the National Economic Council Director Kevin Hassett tells Fox after double the hiring that forecast for May, 172,000 jobs.
16: Another thing that is probably not going to make the headlines, certainly not in the fake news, is that the numbers keep getting revised up.
15: April's hiring went up to 179,000 jobs. In March, up to 214,000. The unemployment rate stayed the same last month, 4.3%. And President Trump posted on Truth Social, with a great jobs report, stock should go up, not down. But there is selling. The Dow is falling 112 points. The Nasdaq's plunging 478. As for higher gas prices in the Iran conflict, Hassett also tells us,
16: the good news is that when we've seen gas disruptions like this in the past, they've always been temporary.
14: The price at the pump's been falling, now down 34 cents from the peak last month. AAA's national average for regular, $4.22 a gallon now. Making talks to end the conflict more difficult, Iran keeps demanding Israel stop attacking Hezbollah. But Fox's Jeff Paul reports from Dubai.
17: Israeli forces and the Iranian-backed militant group Hezbollah continue to exchange strikes here in the UAE. The longer things go on without a potential peace deal between the U.S. and Iran, the more fear grows here in the Gulf that Iran could continue lashing out at its neighbors.
14: The Senate just before dawn this morning voted to approve nearly $70 billion to fund Border Patrol and immigration enforcement. Controversy swirling around Graham Plattner, the Democrat trying to win a seat in the Senate in Maine, where Fox's Alexis McAdams reports.
18: Ex-girlfriends of Graham Plattner speaking out to the New York Times saying that he was volatile and toxic. One woman said that he twisted her arm, shoved her into a room, locked her in that bedroom, and said she couldn't come out until she had calmed down. Plattner says, listen, these allegations aren't true, but I wasn't a good boyfriend.
19: There are some allegations in this piece that I just want to be kind of unequivocal about are simply not true.
14: That's Graham Plattner on MS Now. 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
22: Our top local story, the parents of 11-month-old Mercedes Lane, who was killed by a babysitter in 2021, are facing new charges in Marshall County.
23: Police responded to the Economy Inn in Plymouth this week after receiving complaints about suspected drug activity involving a room where a young child was present. During the investigation, officers searched the room and reportedly discovered narcotics and drug paraphernalia. Authorities also arrested the child's father on an outstanding warrant. The Department of Child Services was contacted. Both parents were booked into the Marshall County Jail on charges including possession of meth, marijuana, and drug paraphernalia. The child's mom also faces a charge of neglect of a dependent. John Zimney, MNC News.
24: And a Bristol man is facing multiple felony charges after authorities say he sexually assaulted two teenage girls.
25: 34-year-old Christian Mejoro Rodriguez is charged with child molesting, rape, strangulation, and contributing to the delinquency of a minor. Investigators say the alleged offenses happened in January of last year after the girls were provided alcohol at a residence. Rodriguez is scheduled to stand trial in mid-September. Alyssa Foster, MNC News.
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21: Now, from the Glass Doctor of Indiana Weather Center, here's your Storm Alert weather forecast.
26: Partly sunny skies today with afternoon showers and thunderstorms. An isolated strong or severe storm is possible. High temperatures today will be around 84. This evening, plan on a few showers and thunderstorms. Those continue overnight, will drop down to 64. And then for Saturday, partly sunny. Again, another chance of afternoon showers and thunderstorms. A few of them could be strong. I'm Chief Meteorologist Carrie Pujo.
27: Right now it's 73 degrees.
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28: 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A new screw worm could be affecting beef prices. 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
2: Hello, America. There's something that is trending today. It's a letter from a couple that who wanted to post that they just aborted their baby because of Down syndrome, and they thank you for your understanding. And this ate up most of my meeting. We have a meeting about 5 o'clock in the morning every day of all of my producers, and everybody comes to the story and they pitch me, Glenn, you should talk about this. You should talk about this. Don't forget about this. And this story came, and everybody started with this story and said, Glenn, you got to talk about the Down syndrome couple. And it consumed almost our whole meeting. And it's a very emotional topic, especially for anybody who has children of special needs, which I do. And so I want to take it on, but I ask the Lord for a blessing of grace and kindness as we discuss this and understanding, because this question is what separates us from the animals. This question, this story. And so I want to talk to you about what it means to be human. We'll do that in 60 seconds. 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Okay. So there is a couple, and I don't want to make it about the couple. I just want you to hear their reasoning. They said, this week, my wife and I made the very difficult decision to terminate the pregnancy due to Down syndrome. Notice they said the difficult decision to terminate the pregnancy. A little cold, but okay. When I first was confronted with this news, I was shocked but optimistic. If they're a little slow intellectually, we'll make it work. I saw nine to be a parent come what may. I just didn't fully understand what Down syndrome entailed. Once we made it public, it became clear what most people don't know what Down syndrome entails. And no, it's not the same as autism. Really? 50% of babies with Down syndrome have heart defects. 75% will have hearing challenges. Over 50% will have vision problems, impaired immune function, developmental disabilities, learning disabilities, delayed physical development, poor muscle tone, structural issues with face, decreased lifespan, etc. Sadly, the list is long. Feel free to look it up. Down syndrome isn't a blessing. It's objectively crappy from a health perspective. I didn't realize how rough it is for the child, let alone the family. More often than not, they would be fully dependent on others for the rest of their life. Miscarriage risk is also close to 50%, which makes matters worse. They may never see the light of day and put Ashley at further risk. We spoke with doctors, friends and family, and genetic counselors and learned that up to 90% of women terminate their pregnancy after learning the baby has Down syndrome. This is way higher than I expected. I thought it'd be lower, given that I hear so many people say they kept or would keep the baby. I believe that most terminations happen privately. It feels shameful. A lot of judgment being cast. You never think you'd be in this type of situation until it happens to you, and then things change. Well, you didn't really believe anything. If things change when you're in the situation, then you didn't really think it through in the first place. To all my fans who have weighed in on this topic, who have autism, Down syndrome, or any other conditions, we appreciate you. You matter a lot. We're glad you're here. I commend you and your families for having the strength and courage to push forward. As for us, we made a difficult decision. We believe the long run will be beneficial for our family. Thank you. We had a choice. It will take a little time to move on, but we're excited to try again in the future and hopefully have a better outcome. Love you guys. Thank you for understanding. Okay. Let's just say the responses are not so understanding. Molly Hemingway wrote in and said, killing your baby because it wasn't perfect in your eyes is so sad and dark and yes, evil. Even if we didn't know how wonderful people with Down syndrome are, I pray you find Jesus. Life is beautiful. Kylie Mann, you're evil. Jessica O'Donnell, you didn't terminate the pregnancy. You murdered your own baby. Life is full of choices and you made the wrong one. Okay. Full disclosure, I come at this from a different place. Two reasons. I practice a faith that believes in what is called the premortal existence, that we were in heaven with God before we gained a body, that there is a purpose for us to gain a body, just like there was a purpose for Jesus to gain a body. And we came down here to be shrouded in flesh so we could learn how to wield the power of our spirits. We have such power. We are not God, but we have the power like God in us. And to wield that and to be able to have all of these desires and passions and then to be able to go no, to have free choice and to know how to make the decisions that actually God would make, and to wield real power with compassion and decency and love. That's why we're here, to learn all of that. My faith also believes in the literal war in heaven, that, you know, there was a war and it was Lucifer was like, I'll get all the credit. You give me the credit. I'll make all the decisions and I'll bring everybody home. And Jesus was like, no, I will go and I'll sacrifice myself for their sins. So I will wash them clean so they can come back into your presence. And God chose the plan of salvation, chose Christ, and said, that is the one. Lucifer gets upset, has a war in heaven. Now think about a war in heaven. How do you, if you are there in front of God, how do you get a third of the angels who have been worshiping and singing praise? How do you get them to say, yeah, I'm on your side. I'm not going with God. How do you do that? The only way I can imagine this happening is if you start saying things like, look at what he's saying. He will sacrifice him for something he didn't do. His chosen one. He will make him suffer on a cross. He will then take all of his children, send them down, knowing some of them aren't going to make it, knowing they're going to have life of misery and pain and everything else. And you say, Lucifer, you're going to take all that away. You'll just make all of the decisions and everybody will come home and it'll be happy and it'll be great. God is horrible. That's how I see it happening, because I see it happening today. That's the same argument when somebody says, no, you shouldn't make the choice. We'll make the choice for you. That's why I believe free will is the answer on everything. You have free will. Now, there are certain boundaries that we say, no, you can't do that. Just like God says, there are certain boundaries, thou shalt not kill. We have the same certain boundaries. But it's up to the individual to choose. And it has to be that way because that's the way God intended it to be. With that being said, the ones who fought the most valiantly, and I don't know what a war in heaven is actually like, could be words, I don't know what it was like, but the ones who fought the most valiantly that didn't need to be tested as hard as maybe I need to be tested, those who fought on the front lines and cast Satan out, those are the ones that don't need to be tested. And they are the ones that are born with, let's say, Down syndrome. Have you ever met a Down syndrome kid? You ever met them? They are, their default is love. Their default is kindness. I worked with Special Olympians for many years when I was young. And I will tell you, and this is the proper use of the word, they are not the ones that are retarded. We are. When I use the word retarded, I'm usually talking about people who I think are smarter than I am. They are just so arrogant or so blind that they've become slow and they're retarded. I never would refer to anyone with cerebral palsy or Down syndrome or anything as retarded, because they're not. As another disclosure, as a father of a daughter with cerebral palsy who has taught me more than anyone I know, she is my hero. The way she deals with things, her spiritual connections, the way she's disciplined herself, the things she's overcome, she's my hero. I don't say that enough to her. We were standing in Auschwitz. And there's this room in Auschwitz where they take all of the things from disabled people. And it was all in one pile. It was crutches. It was legs. It was wheelchairs. It was anything, you know, arms, fake arms, whatever. And she stood there with me and she got really quiet. I had to back up. I had to go actually stand by a window. It was so overwhelming for me because watching her look at that, and I could see her thinking it through. And she turned around and she came up to me and she said, "Dad, they would have killed me, wouldn't they?" Yes, they would have. The joy and the glory that my daughter has brought into my world and others' worlds. Everybody who meets our family, they always say, "She is the greatest." We're secondary. And has it been hard? You know what the hardest thing is of having, and I can imagine with Down syndrome, you know the hardest thing is? Seeing your child left out of things. Seeing your child not understood. Seeing your child around people who, and sometimes yourself, I'm speaking about me, sometimes not having the patience. That's the pain that comes. Because you see it in them and you see your own shortcomings. If I could have in a really twisted, warped world, if I was just thinking about me, I would say, no, I don't want any of that. But through all the pain that our children face and all the pain that we face, it is so worth it. But you have to realize that life is not about you. We're animals. We're animals. We are exactly the same as animals, except for one thing. We were made in God's image. Whether that is he's got arms and legs, I think he does, but you know, whatever. You could be a space octopus. I don't really care. We'll find out when we get there. We have his characteristics. We have the ability to have his characteristics. We have the ability to think. No animal can think like we can think. We have the ability to make choices. We are the only animal on planet Earth that doesn't abandon the weak. I'm pretty sure all the other animals do. They'll either eat the weakest or they'll let something else eat the weakest. We don't. You have been given such a tremendous gift. And I hate this phrase. God will never give you more than you can handle. But it's true. You just have to be willing. Mr. Phelps, this is your mission. If you choose to accept it, You're being asked to do an impossible mission. Do you choose to accept it, or do you say, no, it's this life is about me. I want my life. I want my life, and I want it on my terms. I want to be happy. I want to be free to create. I want to be free to be without that burden. I want ease. And you can mask it any way you want. You can even say, well, but they suffer. Look up Baby Naur. It's all, just look up Baby Naur, the first baby that was the beginning of the Holocaust. It was how it was Hitler saying, look at this child, can't hear, can't see, can't speak, probably will have no intelligence. I think it didn't have arms or something, this child. And the parents were like, we don't know what to do. We don't know what to do. And Hitler's medical doctors said, there's no life for this child. It's not worth living. It's too hard on the state and too hard on the parents. And they killed it. And they killed it on the front page with compassion. That's your choice. That is your choice. Once you start going down that road, that's your choice. And it's who you will become. And you'll become more and more like an animal and less like a human being. You know, I'm a recovering alcoholic, and there's a reason that I, well, several reasons, but one of the main reasons that I think I was an alcoholic is because I didn't understand happiness. Let me explain that here in 60 seconds. First, let me tell you about Rapid Radios. I noticed something about modern life. You know, we have more ways to communicate than any other human in history. And yet somehow or another, we're like, can you hear me now? Can you hear me now? We're on these phones and apps and texts and emails and video calls and direct messages and group chats and all of this stuff. Can you hear me now? I sent that to you. You didn't get that? No. No. When we need to reach somebody quickly, let me turn that annoying situation into something like Rapid Radios, because all you do is turn it on, you hit a button, and you speak, and that person is on the other end. There's no typing out messages with your thumbs, no waiting for somebody to answer. It's just there. 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
2: This couple, it's not like they didn't say that's not a baby. It's worse. They didn't say that's not a child. They said that's a life, but it's not a life worth living. That's worse. And why isn't it a life worth living? I think for most people, because it will interfere with their happiness, their plans. Let me tell you about happiness. I had a stinky childhood. Everybody did, so I'm not going to bore you with mine. Everybody had a difficult childhood, one way or another. And we can all sit here and whine about our childhood, how we were raised, what happened to us, whatever. I don't believe in any of that stuff. You get over it or you don't. And for a long time, I didn't get over it. And I started drinking and drinking and drinking. And I found I made a goal for myself that I was going to be successful in business. And I was going to chart my own course and everything else. And I started when I was 13 years old. By the time I was 30, I was an alcoholic. I had accomplished so much. I had been rich. I had been poor. I had been mildly famous. I had been mildly successful. I had all of the bling. I had the cars. I had the houses. I had everything. And I was miserable. Miserable. And I sobered up and I met a good woman. I found God. I got married. I had more children. And I still had hard times, but I found moments of happiness, real happiness. And you know where I found them every time? In my family, which is the hardest thing I've ever done. Raising my children, which is the hardest thing I've ever done. Raising my children was the hardest thing by far. I have to tell you, while I'm doing it, I would have done anything to not do that because it was so far out of my ability. It was so far out of my comfort zone. It was so far out of my abilities, I thought, my capability. I don't know what I'm doing. I'm the worst. I don't want to do this anymore. But let me tell you something. There is nothing that brings me more happiness than my family. There is nothing that I wish I had more of than children. I wish I had more children. I wish I was a better parent. But there is nothing that brings you happiness. Eternally, you will understand this, and you will understand it the older you get. There's nothing else but family. Cherish that. Don't kill it. More in a second. Having a dog just makes life a little better. They're ready to forgive you for just about anything as long as you scratch them behind the ears. And believe me, when I was having, you know, the worst times of my time with raising my kids, I would look at my dog and I'd be like, Uno, why can't they just be more like you? You know, cats, they look at like they're evaluating whether they want to put you in the freezer or eat you now. I mean, dogs are different. They don't care what kind of day you had or whatever. They just, you know, they're happy. But you want to feed them the best. You want to care for them. 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
2: I'm Tommy Lee, and among our top stories, several minor political parties in Michigan are suing to overturn the state's ban on fusion voting. That allows multiple parties to nominate the same candidate, giving voters the option to support both a candidate and a smaller political party at the same time. Supporters say the change would give independent and third-party voters more choices. Now, your top national stories.
3: News. I'm Therese Crowley. It's a blowout, says the president's economic director. The May jobs report, double what was expected, 172,000 jobs added. So why are the markets down?
4: Right now, Wall Street just doesn't understand that the Trump economy is really creating an economic golden age. And then another thing that is probably not going to make the headlines, certainly not in the fake news, is that the numbers keep getting revised up.
3: As economic director Kevin Hassett tells Fox, but in this golden age, the actual price of gold falling well below $4,500 an ounce. The president posting growth does not mean inflation. As he waits on Iran's response to the peace deal and heads to battleground Wisconsin, Chippewa County, after winning the battle of border protection, a Senate all-nighter to fund customs and border protection without Democrats' help. 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
1: Now, from the Glass Doctor of Indiana Weather Center, here's your Storm Alert weather forecast.
5: Partly sunny skies today with afternoon showers and thunderstorms. An isolated strong or severe storm is possible. High temperatures today will be around 84. This evening, plan on a few showers and thunderstorms. Those continue overnight, will drop down to 64. And then for Saturday, partly sunny. Again, another chance of afternoon showers and thunderstorms. A few of them could be strong. I'm Chief Meteorologist Carrie Pujol.
6: Right now it's 73 degrees.
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10: 95.3. Welcome to the Glenn Beck program. Thank you so much for listening. I'm going to take your phone calls here in fact, let me start here with June in Michigan. Hello, June.
11: Yeah. Hi, Glenn. How are you today?
10: I'm great.
11: Good. Calling in with a unique perspective, kind of very much in agreement with yours. Everybody's got a choice, and you get to make good or bad choices, and then you get to live or not live with the consequences. But my unique perspective is I was blessed with a niece who her parents, after an amniocentesis test and other tests some years ago, and by that I mean decades ago, were told that they should abort her because she was a Down's baby. So pretty sick doctor who apparently didn't understand, like the rest of the world, what a light Down's babies and others are to us and what they do for our society, which is beautiful things. But they chose not to abort my niece, who turns out she was not Down's, not at all. And she is now an award-winning, big-time, nationally recognized, award-winning executive in her field. So imagine the years of joy of which they would have been robbed if they had listened to that terrible advice of death. And I just think the science is no more it's no more foolproof now than it was then, because these stories, there are many, many stories like this. I mean, God forbid that my parents scientifically now could have found out that I was going to have two cancers as I was aging and, oh, just go ahead and abort me because it was going to be really painful and hard and I wasn't perfect. I mean, come on, it's sick. And I'm not speaking from a place wherewith I have not experienced, because I myself at one point had an ectopic pregnancy. And because I feel so strongly about this, I did not let my doctor touch me until he proved to me that the baby had already passed. Yes, I knew what the risks were. They were completely explained to me. I knew entirely the risk, and I took it because I valued life and not just my own. And I believe that God rewarded me in later years for that decision. And I think that, yes, we all have choices, and we have good choices and bad choices, and life is never perfect. But we definitely suffer consequences from bad choices, and we definitely get to enjoy the consequences of good choices. And I believe that firmly. So I'm in agreement with June, you on that.
10: June, I thank you for sharing all of that. Blessings. Thank you. Let me go to Chuck. Hello, Chuck. Welcome to the Glenn Beck program. You there, Chuck? Chuck is currently experiencing an emergency alert. Chuck, are you there?
12: I'm here.
10: Or a bad hearing aid problem.
12: Can you hear me?
10: Chuck, hi, go ahead.
12: Me? Yes. Yeah, I have a Down syndrome son, and he his name is Derek. He's been a total blessing, a joy. I'm sorry, very emotional to our family. Everybody loves him. He was 41 years old. He is a joy. Everybody just loves him to death. And tell you what, I can't imagine not having a life without him. I can't imagine making that choice to abort him. I just can't. My wife could not imagine even doing that. And he's been a total blessing to us. Oh, yeah, we love him to death. Sorry, I'm emotional. We love him to death. And he's just, he is our joy.
10: Thanks, Chuck. Let me go to Marty. Hello, Marty.
13: Glenn, this is such an honor to speak to you and to speak about this subject. I have a daughter with Down syndrome, and I have a son who's on the autism spectrum. And my son actually does a little writing for the American Story. But back to my daughter, what a gift. She's 30 years old, will be 30. She keeps telling me she's going to be 30 pretty soon. She's been such a blessing to our family, not just to me, but people around her. And like you said earlier in your monologue about this, these kids bring more to other people than they ever do. I'm glad she is what she is. She's accomplished more in life than I could ever think to accomplish. And and I believe her, all her cousins and her brother feel the same way. And you have done a wonderful service for this today, for this group of people today, Glenn. And I feel sorry for those people who started the, who your story started with, for making that decision, because I think it's going to haunt them for the rest of their lives. And I don't mean that in a bad way, but they've given up an incredible gift.
10: Marty, thank you for saying it exactly the way you just did. This was my reaction. We have to separate our first reaction. Sometimes your first reaction you should trust and you should go with. Sometimes your first reaction is just emotional and you should not go with that. And I agree with all of the people that reacted online and said, you just killed your baby. You just killed this blessed kid. All of this stuff. You're selfish. That was my first reaction. But that will only close hearts. That will never open hearts. My second reaction was not about a response. My second reaction was, I can see where they are. Cause I've kind of been there myself, not on this situation, but I've been there myself where I want to do me and I can justify that in a million ways. How many times did I say, I know I'm away from the family a lot, but I'm doing this for the kids. I'm doing this for the family. I don't know how much of that is true. You know, I get to the end of my life and not to the end of my life, but, you know, in the last, you know, few chapters of my life. And you start to review and you're like, okay, I'm not sure that what I've done is more important than what I could have done with my family. I'm not sure when I said, because there are times that I do believe strongly that I am doing this to save, to play a role so I can at least go home and say, I did everything I could to save your rights, Lord, that you lend to us. But I don't know if that excuses me from all of the hours and all of the things that I've had to do to travel and be away from my family. I mean, my kids will sometimes, and partly because I, you know, don't carry a phone, but they will sometimes go to my assistant to schedule time with me. Do you know how horrible that is as a dad? You know how horrible that is? That's not right. That's not right. And how much of that was done because I have an ego. I had a goal. I had, you know, so when I had my second thought, when I saw this story was they're going to so regret this and they may not regret it tomorrow. They may not regret it in 20 years, but there will come a time. And especially if they ever realize doctors are wrong. When my daughter was born, the doctor said she will not feed herself, walk, understand speech, be able to communicate out. And she's none of those things. We were told by the doctors she will be bedridden for the rest of her life. And if they would have told me that, I was 18 years old, I think. No, 20 years old. I'm just a stupid kid. And if they would have told me those things back then, I would have said, we should terminate. They were wrong. You don't know. And even if those things are true, you don't know what those things lead to. I was talking to somebody the other day that shared something with me that was very personal and really horrible. And they said, I don't know why I'm telling you this. I've never told anybody this before. And I said, I could be wrong, so you're going to have to pray about this, but maybe it's because you should share this. It's been a long time. And maybe holding it inside is stopping you from blessing.

0: important. Nope. It's decisions like this. And I would, one thing that I have learned, and I don't know if you've listened to me for a long time. I don't know what changes you hear in me as I get, you know, more seasoned. But one of the things is I've stopped deciding what's good and bad because I don't know that. I don't know that. I mean, I don't mean good and evil. I mean, this is going to work out well, or this is going to work out horribly. We're supposed to judge good and evil, but not look at things and go, well, that's going to turn out. You know what? That baby, that we shouldn't do that because that's just going to be horrible. That's not my place to say. I have no idea. That's God's stuff, not mine. Not mine. And I wish we could get more people to understand there are things that you just have to let go. My dad said to me once, he said, you know, son, life is nothing but a series of choices. And you try to make the best choices that you can. But know that those are your choices. And when things happen in your life, some of them are caused by your choices. Some of them will not be. But even when those things are happening, they're not happening to you. And all that remains is your choice. How am I going to deal with this? Am I going to let this drag me down, or am I going to find joy in this some way? Am I going to find lessons in this that make me stronger? And then you make adjustments. So life is nothing but a series of choices, consequences, and adjustments. I feel bad for these people, because of the adjustment that someday I think they're going to have to make in their own thinking, because the consequences. Are going to haunt them. Because you never know. 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
5: 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I'm Ryan Martin on Hoosier Ag Today with Midday Market and Weather Analysis, brought to you by Louis Dreyfus in Claypool. Currently paying a 25 cent positive basis versus the July futures for soybeans delivered through the month of June. Call with questions 574-566-2113. Markets are mixed in very low ambition trade, I guess is what I'm going to call it. This past week has been quite the market lashing overall. The charts are now oversold in most commodities going into the weekend. Do I think we fix that today? No. But does that mean we stop the hemorrhaging just a little bit? Potentially. No bottoms yet in these Board of Trade markets. Estimates are that since May 26, we've seen liquidation of about 110,000 contracts of corn, 30,000 contracts of wheat, 52,000 contracts of soybeans. But that still means we have a sizable net long in corn and beans. More of that probably has to come off the table. I'm Ryan Martin.
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6: All right. I'm going to leave you with something. This is a guy who I think is one of the funniest people I have ever heard. He's Irish. His name is Garen Nunn, I think, or Noon. I don't really know his name. I just watch him on Instagram, and I am such a fanboy. I mean, I wouldn't be able to speak around this guy because I think he is so damn funny that I would just – I wouldn't know what to say to him. My wife and I pass these back and forth every day. We are watching something he does. He just did something announcing that the Irish have fallen. Now, he's Irish. The F word is an art form to him. And for some reason, when the Irish say it, it's just not offensive. I don't know why. Maybe it's just me. But he just announced that Ireland has officially fallen. Listen to this edited version.
7: Civilization has fallen. Ketchup and mayo sachets are to be banned in Ireland. What's next? Tiny jams, miniature little marmalades is nothing sacred. Complimentary condiment sachets are the only thing that separate us from the apes. The EU has gone too far with this one. That's it. Ireland is leaving. We're starting our own thing and we're bringing plastic straws back as well. Now we have to walk up to refillable dispensers holding a little cup, probably made out of paper. Stop making things out of paper. We built the pyramids. This is humiliating. You I'm not going to let you control my sauce like that. Apparently this is just phase one. They want to control everything. Look at all this. I don't even know what half of it is. Seasoning. What the is that? Coffee creamer. Do you mean milk? You listen and you listen. But milk stays. I'm not putting a powder into my tea. I'm not Pablo Escobar. Going to a restaurant in 2030 is going to be sake, please remove your shoes before stepping into the slop pit. Enjoy your dirty water. We can no longer clean it, as the bacteria that causes dysentery is seeking reparations. If you feel the need to sh** yourself to death, please do it in the designated sh** yourself to death zone. And they're also planning on doing it with tiny bottles of shampoo and soap from the hotel. F*** you! That's the only bit of theft I get to engage in. A civilized human being, I'm not sharing a soap bottle with a previous guest. They've had their hands between the I would imagine. This is disgraceful and it must be stopped. Follow me, I'm delicious.
6: Oh, he is delicious. I'm sorry to fanboy geek out on that guy, but I just find him hysterical. Just hysterical. And read about him. His story is amazing. What he has overcome in life is just, he's an amazing guy. 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
12: A surprise in the new jobs report. Lisa Brady, Fox News, with more hiring than economists expected, not only for May, with 172,000 jobs created, but also in revisions for the past few months.
13: The unemployment rate remaining the same here, but this huge jobs numbers will mean the Federal Reserve will look at this and possibly pause interest rates for the foreseeable future because you have strong job growth. Now, if you look back at the revisions on this, both March and April were revised up a huge number, 93,000 jobs. Now, the number of jobs for the the past 3 months shows that the fear of artificial intelligence replacing jobs maybe just hasn't materialized yet.
12: Fox Business's Edward Lawrence at the White House, where National Economic Council Director Kevin Hassett says the Trump economy is creating a golden age, telling Fox,
14: "We've got all these factories, the $18 trillion in factory spending. It's starting to really, really show up."
12: But inflation is outpacing wage growth in the latest numbers, and there's a sell-off on Wall Street. President Trump posting stocks should go up with a great jobs report. He heads later today to Wisconsin for a roundtable event focusing on farmers who've been hit by higher fuel prices and fertilizer costs during the conflict with Iran. China's president will visit North Korea next week for the first time in nearly 7 years.
15: The trip will be the latest in a series of steps by China to reinforce its close ties with its nuclear-armed neighbor. This, as North Korean leader Kim called this week for an exponential expansion of his atomic arsenal. And Chinese Coast Guard and Taiwan naval vessels faced off in the waters near the strait between China and the island democracy.
12: Fox's Greg Palcott. Just getting word, NASA is telling crew members on the International Space Station to end safe haven procedures and return to normal operations. This after Russia reportedly paused repair work on the latest leak issue inside its service module, which has been docked to the station for more than 2 decades. 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
18: Among our top local stories, a man accused in a decades-old homicide case is now back in Elkhart County to face charges.
19: 76-year-old Robert Sage is one of two people charged in the 1981 killing of a Mishawaka man. He was arrested in Florida in April and brought to the Elkhart County Jail this week, where he is being held without bond. His co-defendant, 71-year-old Daniel Martin, is scheduled to go on trial next month. Investigators say the two men are accused of killing Donald Wasserman over a debt that had not been paid. Victor Garcia, MNC News.
18: And Governor Mike Braun appeared on Fox and Friends yesterday morning and spoke about his extension of the gas tax relief through the end of July.
20: We've been running our state more like a business. We're saving money on the cost side, and we got the hottest economy in the Midwest. So we've got the ability to dip into rainy day funds to do things, because affordability, it is the issue. And if you're not tuned into your property taxes, your utility rates, cost of health care, and yes, gas, because you stare at that weekly, we had the ability to do it. 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
18: Braun also talked about Indiana's efforts to attract the Chicago Bears to cross the state line. I'm Tommy Lee from News Talk 95.3, Michiana's News Channel.
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22: Partly sunny today, 40% chance of showers and thunderstorms, highs in the mid-80s, winds gusting to 30 miles per hour. Overnight, mostly cloudy, 80% chance of showers and thunderstorms, lows in the mid-60s, winds gusting to 25 miles per hour. On Saturday, mostly cloudy, 60% chance of showers and thunderstorms, highs of around 80. I'm WSBT 22's weather forecaster Aaron May.
23: Right now, it's 72 degrees.
24: I'm David Shea with your midday market report. Checking the grain prices in the last few minutes, July corn is down 8.5 to 4.23. July soybeans are down 29 to 11.24.5. July wheat is down 7.5 to 6.17.5. June live cattle are up $2.52 to $249.15. And June lean hogs are down $1.27 to $94.77. I'm David Shea, and this has been your midday market report.
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0: Hey, everybody. Casey Hendrickson here. A new screw worm could be affecting beef prices. We'll talk about that and more Friday, 3 to 6 on MNC.
1: Welcome in, Friday edition. Clay and Buck, we appreciate all of you hanging out with us. Let's have some fun, get you informed and educated as you roll into the weekend. As I am watching right now on the Quad Box, Fox News and CNN, panel discussion surrounding Graham Plattner and the revelations that came out in the New York Times article that was finally published yesterday. And we will get into some of those revelations here right off the top momentarily. MSNBC, Trump is discussing adding a Lincoln Memorial Promenade and also the White House Ballroom. So, Buck, this is cover for your boy season on MSNBC. You read the article. I read the article. We will get into it. We have got a loaded program. We will hear from many of you, and we will break all this down. But I thought, Buck, and I'm curious if you, this was your kind of takeaway. I thought that there were three primary parts of the story. And I would say, just FYI, we have reached out to the woman who, had the most, troubling allegations that were levied against Graham Plattner in this particular story, that he had put her arm behind her back, that he had shoved her into a bedroom and refused to allow her to leave, that there was a, that certainly, and we'll play some of the audio of this, that certainly he knew. And I mean, it boggles the mind to believe that anyone could even argue that they did not. That the Nazi tattoo that he got on his chest for almost 20 years, he knew exactly what it was and he described it to her. She had no idea what it was beforehand. She has text messages that she was sending to her girlfriends. That he is clearly lying about the Nazi tattoo, that he is an unhinged guy. I think it's fair to say he may have physically abused her, and that the New York Times worked their darndest to try to keep this from being as awful of a story as it might have been based on what some of the women had said. Here's another part of this, Buck. He said, and the campaign didn't even dispute it, and you might need to turn down the radio a little bit because this is unfortunately pretty crude. He said if a man ever tried to break into his apartment, that he would rape him, but not in a gay way. And the campaign said, yes, that is true. They didn't even, I read that and I went back and I reread it because I said, surely they denied that he said if a guy broke into his apartment that he would rape him, but not in a gay way. And no, the campaign said yes, that he did in fact say that. This is not a mentally well guy. I think that he is going to end up being unelectable. I don't think these are going to be the last revelations that are going to come out. And go figure, a guy who made the choice to get a Nazi tattoo on his chest and kept it for 20 years may not be the greatest decision maker on the planet. And I think there's a full-on panic. Buck, my take is I actually think Republicans benefit if Graham Plattner stays in, because I don't think he can win. So everybody's out there like, oh, Republicans are trying to come after him and get him. Purely from a political perspective, not analyzing morality at all, I actually think this guy is going to continue to have worse stories come out, and I don't think Maine voters are going to show up and vote for him. And this matters nationally, because if they don't flip the Maine Senate seat, they have no chance to flip the Senate seat. All right, I hit a lot there. Is there anything, how would you build upon that?
2: That was a clay NATO. I'm still trying to get my bearings after that. Look, I think that the replacement would be Mills, right?
1: Yes.
2: If there was a step down by Plattner, the replacement is, I think, a bigger challenge for Susan Collins. Even if it were late in the game, doesn't matter. The money will still be there, but from the Democrats, the name recognition is already there because of her role in the state already. So I'm hoping Plattner stays in. And I think it's also worth noting with everyone these days, you have to be completely turned against by your own side in some way for someone to step down. Right. It has to remember how. Why did Biden step down? Because he had dementia and the whole thing was an appalling farce? No, it was because Pelosi and Obama and some of the big heavyweights of the Democrat machine told them you got to go. Why did Swalwell step down? Because big name people in the and also the women were staffers who would work for him, clearly Democrats, all this sort of stuff. My point here, Clay, is short of something like that, the incentive for the individual is to stay in and try to win it. At some level, winning is the only vindication you can have for your reputation, for your brand, after something like this happens. This guy, Plattner, is clearly a scumbag, and the Democrats do not care. They don't care how big of a scumbag somebody is at all, as long as they're going to vote in lockstep with the Democrat apparatus. And so now we see that they're trying to make a pure power calculation about this. We also see in the New York Times, I think that they got this out there so that it would be, first of all, the way that they wrote this article was intended to make Plattner seem, yes, like he's damaged, but they talk about his PTSD and his service and he's cleaned things up and there's a little bit of static around how bad he really was with these women and some women like him. And, you know, what they did is they muddied the waters so that any Democrat who wants to vote for Plattner can say, yeah, I don't really believe some of that stuff. It's a right wing operative who pushed the whole thing. All this, right?
1: Yeah.
2: We'll get more to that, by the way, coming up in a bit. So, Clay, I think that Plattner, he's definitely staying. He's not going anywhere. I think that's probably better for the Republicans, but it also tells you of the ruthlessness of the Democrat machine. And with that, we could also give the happy news. Do you want to give the happy news now? There's some nice news. I didn't know you were going to launch into this one.
1: I'm all fired up about this because we knew that this story was coming. There was a lot of discussion around it. And I should also mention the foremost of the anti-Plattner voices, the woman that was foremost in the discussion, she has published, and maybe we'll read a little bit of her posts on social media, talking about how dishonest the New York Times was in the way that, in her opinion, they covered her story. And so she has said that we have offered her the opportunity to come on and tell her story on this radio program too. Now,
2: Lindsay Fifield, just to be clear, that's she's right. out. I mean, her name is, it's not, you know, she's named in the piece. Yeah. It's everywhere. I mean, we're not, and we think she's going to join us on the program today, I might add, and she should. So we're excited to talk to her about exactly what she thinks happened here, Clay, which is the New York Times position themselves like they're going to be truth tellers and there's going to be a lot more. And then they really kind of laundered the whole thing so that it would have minimal impact against Plattner, which does bring me to, you cannot trust the New York Times. They are not journalists. They are activists. Nobody should trust the New York Times. Clay, would you, let me ask you this. Would you ever speak to the New York Times as a source, knowing that it could blow back on you in some way, and trust that they would keep you confidential as a source, knowing who you are. I think they would blow me as a source in a heartbeat and not think twice. Hey, hey, hey, hey, that's what it's called. It's called blowing your source. You know what? He knows what I'm saying. And the point is, I think they would put my name out there despite, you know, I'm going to have some coffee or something. I'm going to have some something over here. You go ahead, sir. Are you okay? Clay needs to collect himself.
1: Oh, I'm sorry. I didn't know they did that for sources. Maybe I would have been a source more often. I have to tell you, I have been of this opinion for a very long time, and I would say this for anyone out there that is talking to any media member, period. Record the entire thing. My biggest issue with talking to media at this point is you and I are blessed to be able to sit here for 3 hours and talk. We got other shows that we do. I don't feel like my voice is unheard. And if I'm going to spend the time that is required to talk to a journalist, in quotation marks, to try to get that journalist to write something that I would like to be written, it's not very efficient. I could just say what I think and or say what I believe myself. And if I talk to them for 30 minutes, they might take two sentences of what I said, and it might not be remotely reflective of what the actual conversation was. So, yes, to your point, look, I think that this individual, I think she actually thought, I need to talk to a place like the New York Times. I think she was being strategic and intelligent because she knew that she had vulnerabilities, that they would attack her and say, you're a conservative, you're a right-leaning voter, of course you're going to say something awful about Graham Plattner. So she actually was trying to self-protect her legitimacy by talking in her mind to someone that would otherwise be predisposed to be favorable to Plattner, and then they were favorable to Plattner.
2: All right. I do have, some of you are very astute. I do have a correction to make. Okay. You burn a source, you blow cover. Blow someone's cover. I come from the CIA where blow a cover. Yes. Is when you were, well, that would be burn like if you name source. Somebody who's yeah. doing that. You blow someone's cover, you burn a source. Sorry, now we know why Clay was giggling so much.
1: You think about it more in the context of having come from national security and that background. What your information is, could, we just saw with John Bolton, could lead to charges. I don't think I've ever had any information that if I gave to somebody, I would get charged with a crime. I'm not in the intel community. I'm not getting blown by sources all the time. And so, you know, just never know how exactly that's going to shake out.
2: Gotta the intel community is not blowing your cover. And as a New York Times source, you would be burned if you spoke to them. Okay. So now everyone is clear on the terminology. And we have.
1: A lot of people out there, Buck, say maybe I should talk to journalists more often.
2: Oh, boy. It's one of those days. Hey, let's get to the jobs numbers,
1: Friday.
2: Everybody. Let's
1: Friday.
2: Get to the yeah, jobs numbers for a second news. Here. You know what? We're going to hit you with some great jobs numbers when we come back.
1: So, they're going to blow your mind.
2: Clay, for heaven's sake, son, for heaven's sake. Summertime road trips and vacation. Travel are two ripe opportunities for cyber scammers to steal your credit card information. Whether it's an ATM machine, a credit card reader at a gas station or restaurant, there's plenty of ways for them to plan. You have to stop
1: you
2: laughing, Clay.
1: I am doing commerce.
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2: All right, welcome back into Clay and Buck. Let's bring you up to speed with some encouraging news about the economy. CNBC's Rick Santelli here is stunned by the jobs numbers and also the last month revision. The man himself, the man who started the Tea Party back in the day, I'll never forget that, basically by doing what he does here, which is just getting fired up about stuff. Play one.
3: the main jobs report. 172,000. Is there any doubt that this anecdotal evidence about a good labor market has been very correct? That is a really strong number. And last month, well, we had a revision from 115,000 to 179,000, which means the two-month revision has got to be over 90,000. That is a good number. Even manufacturing posted a 7,000 job gain. So how strong is 172,000? That would be the best number since 185,000 in March. These are solid numbers.
2: Clay, looking pretty good. You know, what are you thinking about this?
1: All the people that are out there that are what I would say Pollyannish about where we are right now, I'm not going to apologize for thinking things are good and getting better. I understand that that doesn't mean on an individual basis that every single person is having the greatest financial positions of their lives. But when you look at record high stock prices, Buck, I was looking again. I love looking at data. The numbers on murders are collapsing at a level that I'm not sure anybody has ever seen before. Even in New York City, New York City through the end of May has the lowest recorded murder rate in the history of the city. I've got that data. I'm trying to have some positive stories. I don't want to blow a Friday. I want it to turn out really, really well. With all of this data, when you look at what's going on with what's going on with the stock market, murders collapsing, these are great numbers. Really, way more jobs than people were anticipating. The unemployment rate is 4.2%. We have gotten millions of illegals out of this country. The border is completely secure. What I want to start to see happen, if you said, okay, Clay, what is an ideal thing? The overall rate of employment for young men and men 25 to 54, I think needs to go back up because I think a lot of men got frustrated. Candidly, I think a lot of people are sort of sucking off the government teat and taking advantage of all the free money that is out there. And so they're making the decision not to be in the larger marketplace. The most important, I think, number that we can start to see is the percentage of people that are employed, because some people just get frustrated and say, screw it, I'm not going to even try to keep finding a job. I think when you start to look at all these numbers, the data is really, really, really looking positive. And by the way, this day next week, we are going to have the largest IPO in the history of the world. SpaceX is going public. The thing is oversubscribed. They're letting average investors be able to get shares at the IPO price inside of all of your Schwab accounts and your Fidelity accounts and your Robinhood accounts. If you are a equities holder, if you buy stock, then there is a possibility that you're going to be able to get this. I am really, really optimistic about where we are sitting. Doesn't mean that I don't recognize there are other things that are not perfect. But I think the overall trend lines are really, really pretty fantastic. And I'm excited about where we are headed. Now, a place where things are not necessarily going super smooth and where things continue to be a great tumult and challenge, people in the Middle East, in particular in Israel, where 9 million Jewish residents are under siege almost every single day. That's what the International Fellowship of Christians and Jews, the IFCJ, is all about. 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I've seen it firsthand on the ground all over the country, the work that the IFCJ does. 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
18: I'm Tommy Lee, and among our top stories, a leadership change is underway at Lippert Components. Jason Lippert has retired as president, CEO, and a member of the company's board after 32 years with the business. The company has named Johnny Serpilla as interim CEO. Jason Lippert will remain in an advisory role for the next year to assist with the transition. Now, your top national stories.
8: Gianna Gelosi, the U.S. economy added a robust 172,000 jobs in May, beating expectations for the third month in a row. The unemployment rate holding steady at 4.3%.
10: The unemployment rate remaining the same here, but this huge jobs numbers will mean the Federal Reserve will look at this and possibly pause interest rates for the foreseeable future because you have strong job growth. Now, if you look back at the revisions on this, both March and April were revised up a huge number.
8: That's Fox Business's Edward Lawrence. Another day, another scandal. The New York Times spoke with several exes of Maine Senate candidate Graham Platner, who described his behavior as occasionally toxic and unsettling.
12: Lindsay Fifield from Virginia, she told the New York Times Mr. Platner could be rough with her, particularly when they were drinking. She said Platner never hit her, but she said he regularly grabbed her by the shoulder, sometimes hard enough to leave marks.
8: Fox's Madeline Rivera. 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
22: Partly sunny today, 40% chance of showers and thunderstorms, highs in the mid-80s, winds gusting to 30 miles per hour. Overnight, mostly cloudy, 80% chance of showers and thunderstorms, lows in the mid-60s, winds gusting to 25 miles per hour. On Saturday, mostly cloudy, 60% chance of showers and thunderstorms, highs of around 80. I'm WSBT22's weather forecaster Aaron May.
23: Right now at 69 degrees.
13: I'm Jerry Willis, and this is the Fox Business Report.
14: An upbeat report on the job market for May has pushed interest rates higher, and that has investors concerned that rates will stay higher for longer. Stocks are losing ground. Despite mixed messages on the Iran conflict, crude oil prices are under $100 a barrel. West Texas Intermediate in the $91 range, Brent crude at $93. Lululemon Athletica shares are down about 10%. Its sales slumped in the recent quarter. New products were disappointing, and it's lowering expectations for the year. Lululemon says sales could be down as much as 1%. Shares of Host Hotels and Resorts are up nearly 1%. Analysts say the Real Estate Investment Trust is likely to see a boost from the World Cup. They're expecting demand to pick up for hotel rooms in coming weeks. That's your Fox Business Report. I'm Jenny Coselda. Invested in you.
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0: Welcome back in, Clay and Buck. Appreciate all of you hanging out with us as we are rolling through the Friday edition of the program. 2:30 scheduled right now. The accuser of Graham Plattner that was foremost in the New York Times article is going to be on with us to share her story and why she feels like the New York Times did not do a fair job of conveying her story. And so that will be at 2:30. Her name is Buck Lindsay. I want to make sure that I get her
1: Feifeld.
0: Name right. Feifeld. So she will be on with us at 2:30, about 2 hours from now. I know we had a bunch of positives. The overall stock market continues to set records, not necessarily today, but the numbers are spectacularly good when it comes to new jobs. And we played that audio for you. Let me also hit you with something that is not great, Buck. California vote counting. And I feel like there's just a calculated decision to pretend that this counting is not going on. I am increasingly troubled. It looks like Spencer Pratt, as these mail ballots have come in, and basically if you voted by mail, according to the numbers that are coming in right now, there is almost a 0% chance that you voted for Spencer Pratt or that you voted for Steve Hilton. And for a lot of you out there, I think that is hard to explain how that could be possible. Legitimately, nobody who is actually voting by mail is voting Republican at all, because you look at these numbers and as they come in, it's crazy. Tens of thousands of people are voting for Nitya Raman and almost no one is voting for Spencer Pratt. So Spencer Pratt's people all showed up in person and voted. And then all of the people that are Democrat voters are now showing up and voting for others. So Spencer Pratt is now a substantial underdog to advance to the runoff. Also, Steve Hilton. I can't even imagine how frustrating it is to be Steve Hilton right now. In fact, let's get him on if we can again, Allie, maybe Monday or Tuesday after another weekend, because it's not going to be much closer to being counted there either. Steve Hilton is comfortably, not even like, he was in the lead. When everybody voted in person, he has a huge lead. Now, as all of these ballots continue to tick in, the ballots can still arrive up to a week after Election Day. Let me repeat that. You can still be filling out your ballot today in California. They have 7 days after Election Day under which ballots can still be arriving, and they are still able to count them. It's one of the craziest things that I have seen, that California has gone back in time to an era where they're slower counting votes than they were in 1890. And I think everybody out there who is listening to us right now, you guys know that the reality is they're doing this for a reason. Why did they change the rules in California so that they could have counting go on for weeks? No one benefits on the Republican side. We know this. They have the ability to corral and get as many votes out there as they possibly can. And so my concern would be, if I'm Steve Hilton, the votes just keep coming in. We've seen this before. We saw it happen in 2020. The entire concept of mail ballots is it's a license to cheat. It just is. And the fact that we are allowing mail ballots like this, and by the way, I'm not talking about if you are overseas, if you're a tiny pinprick of the number of people, we get that, right? That serve overseas and you're not in the country. Millions and millions of people in California, where they have ample early voting and they have ample opportunity to go vote in person, are deciding to send out these ballots. They send a ballot to every registered voter. How many of those ballots do you think get harvested? This is crazy, the fact that this is being allowed to happen, Buck. So my concern is our friend Steve Hilton is just having to sit there for weeks, as many of these places don't even bother to count, and he's in a position where there is going to be more and more votes going against him, more uniform, Buck. We were just saying, I mean, Spencer Pratt, No one did a mail ballot for Spencer Pratt, basically in all of LA County. That's what the numbers are now reflecting. Every Spencer Pratt voter actually showed up in person and went and voted. Basically, none of them actually filled out a mail ballot. The President Trump is 1 billion percent right about this. I hope the Supreme Court is going to try to clean some of this up, because with the election day, you know, they've got a case in front of them right now to try to figure out how long can you continue to count ballots and how much can you stretch election day. We have election month in California now, and Steve Hilton has a narrow lead still, but every day a dribble of these votes is continuing to come in, and they still have 40% of the vote outstanding, according to estimates that I've seen.
1: Look, there's also, and people get mad at me when I say this, but it's just the truth, Clay. I live most of my life, almost 40 years, in New York City. I think truly for people who live in very red, very common sense, commonplace common sense situations, like, you know, I don't know, Idaho, or pick a very red part of any state, there can be this: how can so many people be that crazy? They can't really be that crazy, right? I mean, some of them are, but the Democrats in these places, more of them must be capable of seeing reason. You know, there's a disbelief at how widespread the left-wing rot is in either New York or Los Angeles or these other places. It's there. This is what I'm trying to tell you guys. Unfortunately, you might be thinking, oh, they're just cheating in Los Angeles. And by the way, that may be true. I will see. I would not be surprised at all. I'm talking about ballot harvesting and all this other stuff. I would also, though, just want to remind you that if you've never spent a lot of time in New York, Chicago, L.A., Portland, Austin, Seattle, Boston, blah, blah, any of these places, if you haven't really spent a lot of time there, it is hard to wrap your mind around how self aggrandizing and self-defeating the left-wing mentality is there. They will convince them. They will step in human poop, walk past an encampment on the street, avoid a glass bottle being thrown at their head, get on a public transit system that smells like urine, have cops who won't do anything about some maniac running around shirtless with a hatchet, go to some downtown that is now like a ghost town because all the businesses are closing down because of all the... And Clay, they will still vote Democrat. This is the part of it that I know is so hard for... They vote Democrat because when they're at yoga class that weekend and they're seeing their friends, you know, drinking, locally made mead and comparing, the latest trends in pet therapy, they want to be able to say, I voted for Karen Bass because I'm one of the good people. So I just want to remind everyone, you know, if they're cheating, and do I think there's cheating going on? Yeah, of course, but I don't know yet, right? I have a gut feeling that they're cheating on behalf of the Democrats in these places, but I don't know. I don't have proof. So I think we should wait till we actually... Although, can I just point out, Clay and I talked to this before the show, there was apparently a ballot dump of 25,000 votes. All went for Bass. It was all Bass, right? Or was it just all Democrats?
0: It was just all... None of them went Spencer Pratt. Like the whole dump, which is how the numbers have started to flip, because he had a huge lead with all of the voting in person that had been released.
1: So statistically, to find 25,000 votes and not a single one of them went for Spencer Pratt, you would have a few that were just mistakes. The literacy rate of Los Angeles is not as high as a lot of people might think it is. You have a lot of people also who don't speak English very well. Do you see what I'm saying here, folks? The chance that not a single of 25,000 votes would go for Spencer Pratt, even if it was entirely accidental, is, I think, a statistical anomaly. Let's put it that way. I think it's an irregularity. Let's put it that way. And so these are things to keep in mind as this goes. Although it is disappointing to see how this is playing out. I cannot say it is shocking. We're expecting both shenanigans on the ballot harvesting, et cetera, which Clay was just talking about. But also, there are people who can look at all of the objective reality that they live through and understand that there are decisions being made by people in authority that lead to those situations, all those things, you know, the poop and the pee and the trains and the crazy people and the tent encampments and the dysfunction and the spending that's going through the roof. All of that,

0: Marco Rubio or J.D. Vance or whomever the newest boogeyman is in their world, will they then take all of the psychological complete collapse that they have embraced surrounding Trump and just transfer it to a new Republican figure? I don't know the answer, but I always come back to, I love that scene in Sex and the City where it's probably not the expected analogy here, but when Charlotte is standing there upset because she makes her own life choices and she just keeps saying, I chose my choice, I chose my choice, I chose my choice. How many women in major cities think that or say that when they become, unfortunately, a victim of violent crime or there's been some robbery? Do they have the cognition and the ability to recognize, I didn't have to live like this, I made this life choice? That, remember that woman, Buck, who didn't prosecute the guy who shoved her down the stairs because he was black and she didn't want to do it? And then that guy shoved a 76-year-old veteran down the stairs and the veteran died. This has just happened in New York City.
1: Yeah.
0: In her mind, does she recognize that she made a poor choice, or does she still think, well, at least I was a good person? I was
1: a lot of particularly women who vote Democrat in these cities and around the country. If you ask them, what is worse, you being hospitalized by some maniac who hits you over the head with a hammer, who's been arrested 100 times, or your friends and neighbors thinking that you're a Trumper and maybe a little bit racist? They would choose door number one. There you go.
0: Yeah.
1: It's that is the truth. And this is what I mean, though, about don't underestimate how crazy these people are. And there, and I mean millions of them. I'm talking about the majority of voters in New York City are delusional.
0: And yes, to your point, Buck, actually, it's not a crazy delusion because their cultural circles and their social cachet, there's far more of a consequence for being
1: there's a calculation
0: being,
1: that they're making. Yeah, they're making a calculation. It's true.
0: If they're accused of being racist, they lose more than they do if they actually are a victim of violent crime. It's kind of crazy to think about. Saber's got a great new product. We're talking about violent crime. Saber Smart Pepper Spray. Not only a pepper spray to thwart off an attacker, also Bluetooth activated. What does that mean? 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If they ever deploy it, you get a notification. 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
5: Welcome back in here to Clay and Buck. Let's get to some talkbacks here. Here we go. All right, I knew this was going to happen. This is Talkback B, Rob from West Palm Beach, Florida. Hit it.
6: Hey, Buck. Down here in South Florida, you know where I could find some journalists to talk to tonight? Help a brother out.
5: All right, Rob. You know, I'll take my lumps on this one. Another one. Okay, see, Chris and Flood. I had a feeling this is just all anyone. We're trying to talk about important matters here of national security and economics and politics, but Chris in Florida wants to talk about a little flub that happened at the top of the show. Play C.
7: In all my years of listening, I never thought that I would hear the masterfully technical Buck Sexton blow a story in the manner that he did. And not only did he blow the story, he blew the whole segment, and then he followed it up with blowing the ad that he was reading. Dear Lord, Clay, this is great.
5: All right. Chris, I'm glad I can help make your Friday a little brighter. Like I said, I'll take the heat on this one. Yes, it is. You burn a source, you blow cover. Burn a source, blow cover. Hey, we all learned something today. John from Orange County.
8: I can't let this one go. Here I am driving to work this morning in a nice white shirt, drinking my coffee, and I hear Buck make this comment about getting blown. I absolutely end up spitting my coffee all over the inside of my car, get it all over my white shirt. Now I've got to turn around, go home, and change my shirt.
9: The comments on this are amazing. If you were wondering, Buck, do you want to reinforce? I would say sometimes journalists have been known. RFK Jr. story, for instance. You typically burn a source, not blow a source. There is the correction for you. By the way, a little bit of news. We'll get into some of this. Chicago Bears, Buck. You were talking about Chicago and what are the consequences? Reports that they are leaving downtown Chicago, Soldier Field, and moving to Indiana. That is a sign. You were just talking about poor choices made by cities. Chicago Bears bailing on downtown Chicago for the first time in generations. More coming up.
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15: A former CIA agent just ordered to remain in custody. Lisa Brady, Fox News. He's been accused of stealing from the government and lying about his background.
16: Former CIA agent David Rush was arrested last month, and the FBI searched his home in Northern Virginia. He's accused of stealing more than 300 gold bars from the CIA. The FBI says they found $2 million worth of currency and more than 30 Rolex watches. He's also accused of lying on his resume, including about his education. Rush appeared in federal court today. Federal prosecutors said he was a master manipulator, that there are still funds unaccounted for, and that Rush moved money into commodities that could be liquidated easily.
15: Fox's Jessica Rosenthal. The defense argues everything is accounted for, including the gold bars, but the judge orders Rush to remain in detention for now. Also in Virginia, a former IRS law enforcement officer just sentenced to life in prison without parole for the murder of his wife and a man who was lured to the couple's home as a fall guy. Brendan Banfield was having an affair with the family's au pair, who testified against him and was previously sentenced to 10 years in prison. The judge telling Banfield he not only disregarded his wife's life and lured an innocent man to his death, but also took everything away from his four-year-old daughter. A lot more hiring in May than economists were expecting. 172,000 jobs created, more than double the estimates, and the April and March readings were revised higher.
17: The report suggests resilience in the economy. Hiring appears to have rebounded after cooling in winter months. months, though it also could make it more difficult for the new Fed chair, Kevin Warsh, to lower interest rates.
15: Fox's Jenny Cosola, the White House Economic Council director, says the report shows the Trump economy creating a golden age, also predicting again that prices will go down once the conflict with Iran ends. Today, the president is heading to Wisconsin for a roundtable focusing on farmers. 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
20: Our top local story, the parents of 11-month-old Mercedes Lane, who was killed by a babysitter in 2021, are facing new charges in Marshall County.
21: Police responded to the Economy and Employment this week after receiving complaints about suspected drug activity involving a room where a young child was present. During the investigation, officers searched the room and reportedly discovered narcotics and drug paraphernalia. Authorities also arrested the child's father on an outstanding warrant. The Department of Child Services was contacted. Both parents were booked into the Marshall County Jail on charges including possession of meth, marijuana, and drug paraphernalia. The child's mom also faces a charge of neglect of a dependent. John Zimney, MNC News.
20: And a Bristol man is facing multiple felony charges after authorities say he sexually assaulted two teenage girls.
22: 34-year-old Christian Mejoro Rodriguez is charged with child molesting, rape, strangulation, and contributing to the delinquency of a minor. Investigators say the alleged offenses happened in January of last year after the girls were provided alcohol at a residence. Rodriguez is scheduled to stand trial in mid-September. Alyssa Foster, MNC News.
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23: Now, from the Glass Doctor of Indiana Weather Center, here's your Storm Alert weather forecast.
24: Partly sunny today, 40% chance of showers and thunderstorms, highs in the mid-80s, winds gusting to 30 miles per hour. Overnight, mostly cloudy, 80% chance of showers and thunderstorms, lows in the mid-60s, winds gusting to 25 miles per hour. On Saturday, mostly cloudy, 60% chance of showers and thunderstorms, highs of around 80. I'm WSBT22's weather forecaster Aaron May.
25: Right now, it's 70 degrees.
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3: 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A new screw worm could be affecting beef prices. 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

0: Second hour of Clay and Buck kicks off right now. We've got a lot to discuss here. First hour, we hit on the ongoing counting in those California primary races, which is a bit disconcerting because it seems like the Republicans are losing ground with every hour, and all the votes coming in seem to be so very clearly for Democrats in this all of a sudden. That is something to be concerned about. We also have the Graham Plattner fiasco, and I believe we'll be joined in the third hour here of the program by Lindsay Feifeld, who is named in the New York Times piece as the one of the former romantic interests of Mr. Plattner, who had a very harrowing experience in being around him. And of course, the New York Times has decided that they are going to hone in on the fact that she is now a Republican. And also, well, she'll explain to us why she thinks, because she's been very clear about this, I think, that the New York Times was dishonest in the way it approached her for the reporting. And no surprise here, is doing the work of the Democrat Party. That is what I would always expect from them. It is interesting to see, I think, Clay, Democrats trying to maneuver around this and come up with explanations and come up with nullifications, if you will, of some of the nastier stuff. On MS Now, which I still have to get used to this, because I really enjoyed MSNBC was a great brand for conservatives to just mock and trash at every opportunity. And it took us a long time to get it to the point where it was a laugh line. So I feel like they've stripped that from us a little bit. I don't like this MS Now. I liked MSNBC. I also liked that the lunatics, like, for example, Olbermann was the biggest draw, and then it was Maddow at MSNBC. I liked that it was connected to NBC News. I liked that everybody could kind of see, hold on a second, it's really all the same thing, isn't it? Are they really just pushing the same agenda, maybe with slightly less crazy people, but the same kind of strategy and hope for the Democrat Party going on? But here is Clay. This is cut 10. This is Chris Hayes, who is still over there at MS Now. And he is trying to do the best he can, clean up on aisle Plattner. Play 10.
1: If there was stuff that you're not proud of that you worked out with your wife, you don't want to talk about the details, when did it stop?
2: It stopped when it was happening. I mean, like, it was Amy and I, it happened soon after we got married, and we dealt with it very, very early in our relationship. And so that's when it stopped.
0: So there's that, Clay. There is also something else to work in here. I don't know how much people care or don't care about the Nazi tattoo at this point, but I think it has become apparent to anybody who is being honest with themselves that Graham Plattner's whole, oh, I didn't know it was a Nazi tattoo. A tattoo, we all understand, is a permanent thing, or at least until you're going to have a very painful removal process. You tend to think about what it is. And CNN had a report about how a woman is coming forward to say that he used to call it his quote, Totenkopf, which meant that he knew exactly what this tattoo symbolized. Play 8.
3: What we're learning tonight is that a woman who spoke to CNN anonymously last year is now going public to the New York Times and CNN and directly challenging Graham Plattner's explanation about the tattoo. She says Plattner referred to the image as my Totenkopf. That's a reference to the skull and crossbone emblem used by Nazi SS units years before the controversy became public. She was the same source who previously provided CNN with text messages showing that before Plattner said he learned of the symbol's Nazi associations, she was already describing the tattoo to friends as a Nazi symbol and saying that she learned that from Plattner. Now, her account also lines up with reporting we uncovered last year from Plattner's deleted Reddit post. In those posts, they discussed the Totenkopf and other Nazi link symbols, and he argued that some members of the military had adopted them as part of military culture rather than expressions of Nazi ideology. Now, this raises new questions about Plattner's long-standing claim that he only recently learned about the symbol's Nazi associations last year. And most importantly here, Aaron, is this campaign has really offered no explanation as to how his ex-girlfriend could have known about the tattoo before he did. These text messages were in August of last year, right when he announced his campaign, and Plattner said that he learned about it in October.
4: Okay,
0: This is our upcoming guest. To be clear, she was anonymous. She has come forward, but she is going to explain how this whole "I didn't know it was a." By the way, it's not just the Nazi tattoo; it's an SS tattoo.
4: Yeah,
0: it's the most evil subunit of the Nazi Party.
4: Correct. It's worse, arguably, than even a swastika would be. Here is cut 7. This is last night. MS Now, Chris Hayes. He hits her, and we're going to talk with Lindsay about this, hits Plattner with a pretty significant question. How is it that your girlfriend could have known exactly what your tattoo was and been talking about it in text with her girlfriends, and you didn't know what the tattoo on your chest, which you had for nearly 20 years, represented? Cut 7.
1: The Times basically reported that they saw texts of hers, including a text in August, I believe August 3rd of last year. This would be before October of last year, in which she basically said that you had a, quote, Nazi tattoo, and she joked about how she's going to go volunteer for Collins. How does she know it's a Nazi tattoo in August of last year, and you don't know it's a Nazi tattoo in August of last year?
2: Well, she certainly didn't send that text to me. So whoever she sent it to and was talking to, that's I can't say why, but I will say that I certainly didn't know. And the text messages she's sending to friends who may have recognized it, that's they didn't tell me that.
4: He's such a bad liar. Think about how crazy this is. You have a tattoo. For those of you out there listening to us right now, are there any of you that have tattoos that you don't know what they represent? In any person listening to us right now, has there ever been a time when your girlfriend would be texting with her friends about what your tattoos represented and that you didn't know what your own tattoos represented? Look, we'll have her on. She says that he specifically said they chose this tattoo because they knew exactly what it was, and he was a Marine, I believe. He believed his group of Marines were the equivalent of SS guards. They were killers. That's what he said. That's why he said they picked that particular one. These are the exterminators of Holocaust concentration camps. That was the tattoo that they wore. I think it's hard to believe that that would be on your chest for nearly 20 years and that you wouldn't know about it. And again, all of this just ties into dishonesty from him on epic proportions. Now, in general, Buck, you dated a lot more than I did because I got married younger. I do sometimes get a little bit nervous about the idea of person becomes famous and we go back and we talk to every single person that's ever known them for their entire life. And we try to find someone who will say something negative, and that is the story here. So it is fair to say that if you are out there and you say, to your point earlier, Buck, where you said, hey, you know what, you know, I'm skeptical that this will have any impact, I think one reason that that might be the case is because anybody who went through the whole Brett Kavanaugh situation, when they just made up everything out of whole cloth about Brett Kavanaugh, can be skeptical anytime someone becomes quote unquote famous or is in some sort of prominent role and suddenly everybody comes out and says, hey, this guy did something bad to me. Now, I will say this was relatively recent in the grand scheme of things. She also says that he had what I think an AK that he kept in his house, his apartment. And again, I come back to the super weird, if anybody tries to rob me, I'm going to rape them. Not to be gay, but just to establish dominance, which is acknowledged that he said by the campaign. That is super weird.
0: This guy is a deranged loser, and the Democrats want him to win. I mean, and they don't care at all, really. That tells you something, I would think, right? That tells you something about where the heart and soul, if that even exists, of the Democrat Party is these days. Yeah. There is no one who is too scummy as a Democrat if they can win. They still fundamentally believe he can win. Swalwell got kicked to the curb because they thought he couldn't win and they had a bunch of other Democrats ready to go and it didn't matter. So it wasn't a principle. This is very important. Swalwell getting Swalwelled, if you will. I think we could say that. That wasn't, oh, the Democrats have found their principles. It was, oh, man, this guy's a liability. Next. Done. And they had a next. They had somebody up. We saw this, Clay, and of course I was on the losing side of this bet, which is still outrageous because my overall analysis of it was apt. They were willing to keep Dementia Joe in the race to run for re-election until it became clear to every Democrat, oh no, he's going to lose. Their problem wasn't, Clay, if the problem was Joe had dementia, he would have been out the day after the debate. Or, you know, within a couple of days, they had to see the polls. It was about, oh, he's going to lose. Not we're putting a dementia patient in charge of the nuclear codes. That is always how Democrats make these calculations.
4: Not even Biden was going to lose. He was going to lose so bad that he could have been catastrophic down ticket. Because if he had been in a line to potentially lose a close race, but remember, he was losing... they were concerned he was going to lose New Jersey, Virginia, New Mexico. The battleground states were expanding at rapid propulsion. And yeah, look, I still think Janet Mills is the better candidate personally because she has already been elected statewide. She's the same age roughly as Susan Collins. She's a relatively unthreatening grandma-like figure. And if I were trying to replace Susan Collins, someone like Susan Collins seems like a choice that would be made. Democrats have made the calculation, Buck, that they think Graham Plattner is more likely to win. I think they're wrong. And I actually think this is a Democrat battle more than it's a Republican battle. You know that that meme that's so popular where somebody's taking a photo as two people are fighting on the grass, like throwing big punches at each other? I kind of think the Republican Party is the one taking the photo right now. This is their problem. This is their fight. This is their battle. It really isn't one for the Republican Party. And I actually think they're making a tough and poor choice if they decide to keep him in as their nominee. But we'll talk about this with Lindsey Fifield. I might be mispronouncing her name when she comes on with us next hour. And we'll let her tell her story to you, and you guys can decide what you think of it.
0: Absolutely. And my friends, spoiler alert for my dad, he's listening. 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
15: The war ended, but the argument over what America was had just begun.
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15: Independence didn't create unity. 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A veteran of the Revolution, he believed the country needed more than victory. It needed law. 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In decisions that still shape American life, he argued the Constitution was not a suggestion, but the nation's foundation. He was John Marshall. Indiana honored that influence, naming Marshall County for the man who gave the Constitution its power.
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4: Welcome back in, Clay and Buck. We are rolling through the Friday edition of the program.
0: Can I ask you a question as I'm thinking about this? I'm just jumping in. I know you brought it. We have important things to discuss. This is not important, but I'm curious. It's Friday. Your favorite 80s hair band. For you, the ultimate 80s hair band. Because who was that that we just... That I could tell that's... Isn't that... Producer Mike, who was that we came in?
4: You're better on this. I would probably say, and I'm going to get absolutely...
0: Was that like Warrant or Whitesnake or something? Who was that we're coming into there? Whitesnake, thank you. I nailed it. I'm amazing. But Clay, do you have a favorite hair band? For me, it's a close call, but I have one in mind.
4: Guns N' Roses is an easy one that probably is going to keep me from being attacked on all fronts.
0: That was my number. See, here's where I come down on this. Guns N' Roses is my number. I would put it number two, personally, because I think Sweet Child of Mine may be the single greatest hair band song of the genre, like best song. But if you're talking best and most iconic hair band? Producer Mike, producer Greg, feel free to weigh in here, disagree and or agree. I actually go Def Leppard.
4: The
0: and
4: one
0: I think
4: band,
0: Pour Some Sugar on
4: drummer.
0: Me. Yeah. Pour Some Sugar on Me may be the most iconic hair band song of all time. It's that or Sweet Child of Mine, but I go Def Leppard all in. Gentlemen, what do you, producer Mike, producer Greg, this is more of your generation. Are we talking crazy talk here? Do you have different answers for us? Wow. Producer Mike just spiked hair band totally. He's like, not into it. Van Halen. Producer Greg goes Van Halen.
4: Does Journey count as a hair band?
0: Yeah. I don't even know what they look like, but I think they
4: Yeah, well, I think that era, their songs, I feel like, have become more popular in the moments after they have been at the apex, right? Like, Don't Stop Believing, I think right now, is more popular than it was even in the 1980s. Some people may disagree, but I feel like that song is everywhere now, and it's even more popular today than it was in, like, the 1990s.
0: I'm just still smarting from the flying elbow that producer Mike just threw at hair bands. I thought he would definitely be. He likes the he's a classic rock guy. I get it. If you're a true classic rock guy, hair bands are kind of like apostates or something. You know.
4: How often does Mike get called up to the big leagues? It's like he got called on to come up with the bases loaded, and he's like, that's not really my time of the game. I would have just come up with an answer, right? Like, I would have just made something up. He's like, that's not my thing. You know, it's not, yeah, the bases are loaded. I could have the walk-off home run. I could have the iconic moment. I let somebody else do it. That's not really my thing. I'm more of a sack fly guy. I can't swing for the fences. Speaking of the,
0: where were you going to go before I hijacked this to talk hair bands? Sorry, where were you going to go?
4: No, I was just going to say, I do think, let's come back. Let's talk a little bit about this, because I do think culturally this is going to be seen as very significant, and social media is on fire about this. The Chicago Bears have officially announced, that is the NFL franchise that has played in Soldier Field, I don't know, for 80 years, is my rough guess, that they are leaving not only Soldier Field, not only Chicago, but the state of Illinois, and they are moving to Indiana. I think that's a wow moment for a lot of people associated with Chicago.
0: Let me speak to the business owners and people who are in charge of business insurance in any capacity out there. 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
19: I'm Tommy Lee, and among our top stories, several minor political parties in Michigan are suing to overturn the state's ban on fusion voting. That allows multiple parties to nominate the same candidate, giving voters the option to support both the candidate and a smaller political party at the same time. Supporters say the change would give independent and third-party voters more choices. Now, your top national stories.
20: I'm Therese Crowley. The jobs are flowing. 172,000 added in May, double what was expected in leisure and hospitality, healthcare, manufacturing. But why are the markets down?
21: Right now, Wall Street just doesn't understand that the Trump economy is really creating an economic golden age.
20: As Economic Director Kevin Hassett tells Fox, and President Trump posting, growth does not mean inflation. As he waits on Iran's response to the peace deal and heads to battleground Wisconsin, Chippewa County. California is still counting Tuesday's primary vote, with billionaire Tom Steyer gaining on Republican Steve Hilton, who tells voters,
22: California
1: cannot count less than 10 million votes in a month.
20: The Chicago Bears board approves the Bears' move to Hammond, Indiana. 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
3: Now, from the Glass Doctor of Indiana Weather Center, here's your Storm Alert weather forecast.
22: Partly sunny today, 40% chance of showers and thunderstorms, highs in the mid-80s, winds gusting to 30 miles per hour. Overnight, mostly cloudy, 80% chance of showers and thunderstorms, lows in the mid-60s, winds gusting to 25 miles per hour. On Saturday, mostly cloudy, 60% chance of showers and thunderstorms, highs of around 80. I'm WSBT22's weather forecaster Aaron May.
23: Right now, it's 71 degrees.
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0: Welcome back in, Clay and Buck. We are rolling through the Friday edition of the program. And I wanted to mention this because I was doing a little bit of research during the break. And some people may say, well, what is the real impact here? I do believe that oftentimes sports teams come to embody in many ways city and state larger symbolic connections to the country. And one of the teams I would say that is most connected with any city and anywhere in the country is the Chicago Bears have been connected as the NFL team to the city of Chicago. I looked it up. They have played Buck for the last 105 years in downtown Chicago, basically. They played the last 55 years at Soldier Field, and in the 50 years before that, they played at Wrigley Field, of course, which is the iconic home of the Chicago Cubs. So 105 years, the Chicago Bears have represented Chicago while playing inside of the city. They just announced that they are moving to Indiana. And not only are they then going to leave the city of Chicago, they're even leaving the state of Illinois. Brandon Johnson, the mayor of Chicago, J.B. Pritzker, the governor of Illinois, we're going to get some of your calls here in a moment because we got some good calls. But this is 2 days ago, incompetent, awful Chicago Mayor Brandon Johnson said, we're working on the nitty gritty deals here. We've got the Bears taken care of in Chicago. Cut 27.
1: I mean, this is where you begin to work out the nitty gritty in a negotiation. And there is still more work to be done there. But again, we are a lot further along than any other section in this state.
2: So you're saying negotiations with the Bears right now, a term sheet on a Chicago proposal.
1: That was always, that never went away, right? We were always working towards a term sheet.
0: And again, if the guy can't get a deal done to keep the Bears in Chicago, I just think it's emblematic and reflective of his inability to manage anything in the city of Chicago. It's, you were talking earlier about the choices that voters make in these big cities. They went from Lori Lightfoot, who is a truly atrocious, awful mayor, and they went to Brandon Johnson, Buck, and got worse. So a lot of times we think there's no way they could make a worse decision than the one that they've already made. No, that does of course, continue to happen. We got a bunch of calls. I want to start with our friend, Light 'em Up, Linda. And Linda, I'm not going to say I'm surprised about this. How old were you when you got your first tattoo?
3: 15 on Long Island.
0: 15 on Long Island.
4: Did you have to use a fake ID or did they just go for it?
3: I did. I used my sister's fake ID, but you were able to, because it was paper, so I was able to take an eraser and change the date and then pencil it in.
0: That's okay, what was the tattoo that you got at the age of 15 on Long Island?
3: It was flowers and butterflies. And you know, they had this big wall that you could pick from. And I knew everything at 15, what every single thing was on that wall. So how Nips wants to sit there and say he doesn't know what his tattoo is totally crazy to me.
0: Linda, by the way, you want to kill everybody, Light 'em Up, Linda,
4: no,
0: for those of you who don't
4: people.
0: Know.
4: She only wants to kill the
0: bad guys. You want all bad guys dead. But back at 15, you were getting flowers and butterflies. Has the world turned darker for you? Or, have you added more tattoos since? Like, do you have a skull and crossbones now, too? Like, how would you assess?
3: No, but I do have a sword with roses wrapped and vines wrapped around it.
0: Where?
3: On my leg.
0: Okay,
4: whoa.
0: So these are all...
4: I was just making sure.
0: You never know. Okay, so you added the sword to go along with the roses and the flowers.
3: Yeah.
0: But have you ever met someone... Everyone I've ever met, and I've seen a tattoo, and I've thought it was interesting, because sometimes I'll ask, what's the story behind that? Most everyone that I've ever met, in fact, everyone I've ever asked that story about, has told me not only why they got the tattoo, but the full story behind it. It is an important part of their life, such that they want to have it on their body forever. Do you buy that this guy on his chest could get a tattoo, have it there for 18 years, and never know what it actually was?
3: Yeah, that's BS. That's BS.
4: Yeah.
3: That's because here's the thing. None of my tattoos are significant to anything. I just picked it off the wall.
0: Yeah.
3: But, you know, I knew what it was. So
4: yeah, but I feel like even if you're going to get a Sanskrit tattoo, which people used to do back in the 90s along with their barbed wire tattoo around the bicep, right? You'd probably ask the tattoo guy, what does that Sanskrit tattoo mean, right? You'd probably ask.
3: Oh, absolutely. Oh, yeah. Absolutely.
4: Yeah.
0: Well, thank you, Linda. Sure.
4: Light them up, Linda. Light them up, Linda. We love you. Big hugs. Thank you for calling in. And Clay, I will say, as soon as she joins us, I can sort of smell the Marlboro Reds in the air around me, you know, just right away.
0: Nick in Maine. You are in Maine. We should mention that I don't do a very good Maine accent. This is the perfect city to do a Maine accent for you, Buck. Bar Harbor. They are doing it's a great, nice part of Maine, beautiful area. That is where he has a rally this afternoon. Graham Plattner does. Nick, you're up in Maine. I don't know what part of Maine you're in. What do you think about the story here? He didn't know he had a Nazi tattoo.
5: I'm actually on the back side of the island of Bar Harbor, so I'm right next to where he's going to be tonight. And I went to grammar school with him, and he is a history buff to no end. He's actually smart. He's the smartest, one of the smartest guys I've ever met. There's no doubt that he knew what that tattoo was. No doubt.
0: Well, this is super interesting. So you knew him. You went to school together. He is a huge history buff. And Buck and I are huge history buffs. I think if we had a history-related tattoo and we claimed to you we had no idea what it represented, that would be hard for a lot of you out there listening to believe. But you know, you're saying flat out, this guy knows way too much about history, military history in particular, to have done this and not know what it represented.
5: This guy used to wear Civil War uniforms in fifth grade to school.
0: Like, maybe I like this guy.
5: Yeah. No, but, yeah, he was.
0: But no, I mean, he's the guy who would have known about the 20th Maine on Little Round Top as a Maine resident. I mean, which is rare when you're a kid like that.
5: Absolutely, yeah. And the only reason I'm calling is he's embarrassed us long enough. I've had enough.
0: When's the last time you saw him or met him or had any interaction with him?
5: Last time I saw him, I was in line for a comedy show about 20 years ago, and he just got back from his second tour of Iraq. And that was the last time I saw him.
0: Okay, well, thank you for calling in. What do you think the average Maine voter is thinking as these revelations have continued over the last several days?
5: The average actual Maine voter won't back him at all. It's the psychos that have moved up here since COVID that are backing him. The New Yorkers in the Massachusetts and Vermont, Rhode Island, Connecticut that have moved up here since COVID are backing him. Not true Maine is not backing him.
4: It's you know, this is the thing that, Clay, by the way, the outflow from New York, COVID, and even before that, into New England, unfortunately made New England even bluer. Because if you're a New York Democrat, you know where you ended up going? You ended up going to Vermont. You end up going maybe to moving to somewhere in Maine or Massachusetts. Florida got all the right wingers.
0: Yeah.
4: If you left New York for Florida, the data completely bears this out. If you were like, I've had enough, I want freedom, I want red state, I want sunshine, you move from New York or at the surrounding area to Florida. It plays out once again.
0: Chuck in Staten Island, you got a great question, and I've wondered about this as well. Thank you, by the way, for the last two callers. Great jobs. Chuck in Staten Island, you got a great question.
6: Yeah, I was just curious. Didn't anybody think to wonder about the other guys in his unit and what tattoos they got?
0: Yes. Chuck, you are asking a question that I have wondered about for some time. Is there going to be a story coming where they find other members of Plattner's unit and the guys say, because they supposedly, according to Plattner, all got matching chest tattoos, I believe in Croatia, if that's the story. And he said, oh, we were all super drunk. We didn't know what we were getting. It's not only that Plattner got one, Buck. It's that every member of his little unit did as well. So wouldn't, if you didn't do the research to know what you were getting, don't you think one of your boys, as you all had chest tattoos, would be like, man, we got really wasted and went and got Nazi tattoos. Like, somebody would have looked it up.
4: So let me tell you a little bit about this. The Totenkopf is German for death's head or skull, and refers to this is from the ADL, a skull and crossbones image. During the Nazi era, Hitler's Schutzstaffel, SS, the SS were the super, super bad guys. I mean, a lot of bad guys, but SS were like the worst of the worst. adopted one particular Totenkopf image as a symbol. It became the symbol of the SS Totenkopfverbande, one of three original branches of the SS, along with the Allgemeine SS and the Waffen, that's the most well-known one, the Waffen SS, whose purpose was to guard the concentration camps. Many original members of this organization were later transferred into and became the core of the Waffen SS Division, the 3rd SS Totenkopf Panzer Division, which engaged in widespread war crimes during World War II. And then following the war, neo-Nazis and white supremacists resurrected the Totenkopf as a hate symbol because of its importance to the SS. So can I just note here, Clay, the Democrat media talks about, they'll talk about white supremacy all the time to attack Republicans, you know, in the context of like, if we don't have sufficient diversity in the astrophysics department of MIT, that's just white supremacy. Like, they'll say that's white supremacy. Have you seen anyone point out that this guy actually has a neo-Nazi tattoo? Meaning that it's more common now among neo-Nazis than anything else.
0: No, I mean, your point is very well taken. Thankfully, neither you nor I is

0: was 15 was going to be tough to beat. James immediately. James, how old were you when you got your first tattoo?
1: I was 13 on Long Island, and I only found out last week when my wife finally told me that the USA tattoo I have in my arm doesn't stand for unbelievably sexy ass. It stands for United States of America.
2: Hey, where'd you get your tattoo at 13? Were you in Mineola, Patchogue, South Shore? Where were you?
1: I was actually in Central Islip. I paid $10 for it, and I didn't have any ID. The guy did it in the basement of his house, and it was all good.
2: Hey, that's how they do it in Central Islip. Thank you for calling in, my friend. We appreciate the story.
0: $10 in a basement. This is why I have teenage boys. I'm like, you guys are morons. Teenage boys are. That's really funny. Appreciate the call. And let me tell you right now, we're talking about our knowledge and our love for American history. That's a big part of what, thankfully, our friends are doing at Americans for Prosperity. In particular, as we come up on America 250, what's the last time you read our Declaration of Independence? 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Now, as we approach America's 250th birthday, you can take one small step to keep those principles alive. 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

0: Ben, Clay, and Buck, we are rolling through the Friday edition of the program. Going to be talking about the Graham Plattner situation when we come back at the bottom of the next hour. I'm sure we'll talk about it quite a lot, a decent amount. Buck, one thing I did want to mention, we may talk about this a little bit in the third hour too, and we'll get to your calls and your talkbacks as well in the third hour. I was surprised by this. Tonight, your beloved New York Knicks, who have not won a title since 1973, are playing game two in San Antonio against the Spurs. President Trump has now officially announced, and I don't know if we have the audio of that, guys, if we can grab that, of President Trump saying, hey, I'm going to game three, Madison Square Garden. Cut 18. Here that is. Let's listen.
1: Well, I've been a Knicks fan for a long time, and I'm also a Jim Dolan fan. He's a nice guy, okay? He's been a long time wanting to win, and he's a competitive guy, and he's got a team that's amazing. You know, I don't think they've lost a playoff game. Can you imagine that? And it was not looking good. I saw the beginning of the game, and it wasn't looking good. I missed the middle because I talked to generals all night long now. But I watched that end of the game, and they were dominant. Really amazing. And Wemby's a great player. He's going to be a great player, and he is already a great player. I say, how do you guard this guy? 7'5" and he's got a great shot, right? But they find a way to do it. They're really great. They're a great team. And I'm happy for Jim because Jim has really been fighting hard to, you know, produce such a team. So you never know. The answer is yes, he's invited me. I'm going.
0: So he's going to go to game three. Buck, I bet you're going to be jealous. I saw where tickets are potentially courtside selling for up to $500,000. Now, here is something that really stood out to me. NBA Commissioner Adam Silver, who has been, just trust me on this, among the wokest in all of the world of sports, he said he's thrilled that Trump is going to be attending Game 3. His fan base in the media certainly is not thrilled. Did that surprise you, Buck, just based on what you have seen for the decision being made? Hey, Adam Silver, credit to him saying, hey, I'm thrilled that Trump's going to be there.
2: I think he's smart enough to know that as a corporate, you know, CEO type of a very large multi-billion dollar operation, don't poke a sleeping giant on this one. Like, don't turn Trump against you in this moment. Would be very unwise. And I think also it's an opportunity for somebody here, pretty pain-free opportunity, to bring the league back to what it was in my youth, which was people can just love basketball. And it doesn't have to be like, you know, putting on hoodies and the thug culture, Trayvon, blah, blah, all that stuff, BLM. It doesn't have to be that. It can just be basketball, actually. That would be nice.
0: Yeah. And we know who brilliantly said this back in the day. I've been making this argument for a long time. Michael Jordan. You know what he said? Republicans buy sneakers, too. One of the all-time great quotes about trying to appeal to everybody across the spectrum. Final hour of the week. Next.
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9: President Trump calls the numbers incredible. I'm Lisa Brady, Fox News. After an employment report for May, much better than economists expected, 172,000 jobs created. The numbers for April and March also revised higher. But there's a lot of selling on Wall Street.
10: Right now, Wall Street just doesn't understand that the Trump economy is really creating an economic golden age.
9: National Economic Council Director Kevin Hassett says investments spurred by the Trump agenda are beginning to show up. President Trump just telling reporters he'd like to see lower interest rates. Speaking on his way to Wisconsin for a farming roundtable. Right now, though the Dow is down 384 points, the Nasdaq's down more than 700. Ukraine's president just calling for greater pressure on Russia as Russia's leader declines an invitation to meet.
11: During a discussion at the St. Petersburg International Economic Forum, Russian President Vladimir Putin rejected a proposal by Ukrainian President Volodymyr Zelensky for a face-to-face negotiation, saying he sees, quote, no point in it. The refusal follows an open letter to Putin that Zelensky published on Thursday, offering to resume peace talks while also taunting Putin over things like inflation and Russia's dependence on China, and saying, quote, after 26 years in power, age is beginning to take its toll. Putin is 73. Zelensky is 48.
9: Fox's Tanya J. Powers. Zelensky says Putin doesn't want to end the war. The Chicago Bears, who've played in Chicago for more than a century, appear set to make Hammond, Indiana their new home.
12: The Bears' board of directors has voted to advance its stadium project in Hammond, choosing so over Arlington Heights, Illinois. Bears president Kevin Warren says a world-class stadium will transform the region that connects northwest Indiana to the south side of Chicago. The exact site in Hammond still to be determined.
9: Fox's Jared Max. The decision to cross state lines comes after an incentives package to keep the Bears in Illinois failed to pass the state legislature. 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
14: Among our top local stories, a man accused in a decades-old homicide case is now back in Elkhart County to face charges.
15: 76-year-old Robert Sage is one of two people charged in the 1981 killing of a Mishawaka man. He was arrested in Florida in April and brought to the Elkhart County Jail this week, where he is being held without bond. His co-defendant, 71-year-old Daniel Martin, is scheduled to go on trial next month. Investigators say the two men are accused of killing Donald Wasserman over a debt that had not been paid. Victor Garcia, MNC News.
14: And Governor Mike Braun appeared on Fox & Friends yesterday morning and spoke about his extension of the gas tax relief through the end of July.
16: We've been running our state more like a business. We're saving money on the cost side, and we got the hottest economy in the Midwest. So we've got the ability to dip into rainy day funds to do things, because affordability, it is the issue. And if you're not tuned into your property taxes, your utility rates, cost of health care, and yes, gas, because you stare at that weekly, we had the ability to do it. And being an entrepreneur my entire life, it was easy to see that's something you did do.
14: Braun also talked about Indiana's efforts to attract the Chicago Bears to cross the state line. I'm Tommy Lee from News Talk 95.3, Michiana's News Channel.
17: Now, from the Glass Doctor of Indiana Weather Center, here's your Storm Alert weather forecast.
18: Partly sunny today, 40% chance of showers and thunderstorms, highs in the mid-80s, winds gusting to 30 miles per hour. Overnight, mostly cloudy, 80% chance of showers and thunderstorms, lows in the mid-60s, winds gusting to 25 miles per hour. On Saturday, mostly cloudy, 60% chance of showers and thunderstorms, highs of around 80. I'm WSBT22's with the forecaster, Aaron May.
19: Right now, it's 75 degrees.
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25: 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A new screw worm could be affecting beef prices. 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

0: Welcome back in. Hour number three, final hour of the week, 14 hours up. We are rolling into the 15th hour. A lot of discussion continuing to be focused on everything surrounding Graham Plattner. He is scheduled to have a event in Bar Harbor and in Maine as the fallout continues from yesterday's New York Times article. We just heard from Lindsay through our producer, and she has decided that she does not want to talk to media. So she is the one of the three women who accused Graham Plattner of inappropriate behavior. She was scheduled to be on with us at 2:30 in the in about 30 minutes from now. And she has decided, according to reaching out to a producer just during the last commercial break, that she does not feel comfortable speaking to any more media right now. We understand that. And we said, look, you know, you have an open invite if you decide that you would like to come back on this program. So we will keep tabs on that. California, the voting is still going on. And Buck, if you look at the prediction markets out there, the Kalshi's and the Poly markets of the world, Spencer Pratt has collapsed in terms of the odds that he is going to advance to the runoff. Nitya Raman is now a 75%-ish chance to advance to the runoff against incumbent mayor Karen Bass. That would mean there will be two left-wingers that would be competing against each other. Spencer Pratt would come in third overall. In Los Angeles, this vote tally is continuing to take forever, and it also is continuing to take forever in the California governor's race. And Steve Hilton's odds continue to decline, and Tom Steyer, who is the other Democrat's, odds continue to increase. This is frustrating. It is unacceptable. I saw where End Wokeness just shared, Buck, on this right now that as it looked on June 3rd, that is the Wednesday after the election took place, there were an estimated remaining 3.7 million votes. Now, as we set here on June 5th, there are an estimated 3.8 million votes still to be counted. In other words, there are more votes that are being found, and the number of them that need to be counted continues to grow even as we now sit, Buck. What if the election was Tuesday, Wednesday, Thursday, Friday? Certainly it's not going to be in any way decided by the weekend. We've reached out to Steve Hilton, our friend, to get him back on, but I can only imagine how frustrating this is for him, because he has been leading now for 5 days, but the state of California still allows all of these ridiculous ballots from mail to be continuing to arrive, and this is just abjectly absurd beyond belief. So that is where we are when it comes to the California vote, also to the absolute latest on Graham Plattner. He is going to have that rally. And the prediction markets there, Buck, have said roughly, hey, we're 50-50 on whether this guy can get elected. Let me ask you this. You asked the question in the first hour, and I think it's a good one. Should everyone just presume? I know what we saw with Swalwell, and maybe the allegations were just so intense with him, meaning that he may face criminal charges, those allegations were significant enough of sexual assault, drugging people. We don't know whether those are true, but those are pretty significant. But in general, have we almost just reached the point where nobody cares about personal behavior? And yes. And it's almost impossible to just, unless you're on video basically committing a extremely violent crime, that almost it's impossible for you to do anything that gets you kicked out of the races.
1: Yeah, well, look, this is something that has been, I think, in process or in progress now for about a decade. It used to be that Democrats had double standards and Republicans tried to have some standard for again, I'm talking personal conduct. And in the Trump era, the decision was made very clearly that people don't care. The majority of voters just don't care. And if you bring up, for example, anything about as much as we all love Trump, Trump's personal past, people get very, very angry at you and say it doesn't matter. He's saving the Republic and he's saving the world. And fine. But that's where that's now the rule, right? That's where we are. So it's very hard. As I said, the issue with Swalwell wasn't even that Democrats grew a conscience. It was, well, it's a political, it's a liability for their power. It's not, you know, when you're exercising a principle on this stuff, Clay, it would be, you know, maybe this person could win, but we don't want them to win, even though they're from our party, because they are so gross that we can't be associated with this, or, you know, they can't be trusted to exercise judgment in office. That's not what happens. It's not what happened with Biden. It's not what happened with Swalwell, as we've gone through. It's not what happened with any of these individuals, even the ones who have had it. It's certainly not what happened with Cuomo, by the way. The Cuomo thing was bizarre. You know, they view these things as a liability, and then they decide that they're going to push you aside. So I think that, honestly, Clay, at this point, the stuff about Plattner, even let's say theoretically that, and we don't have to get into any specifics, but real criminal allegations came out, unless there was the kind of proof that would lead to a prosecution,
0: right?
1: Nobody will care. Nobody, because you know what they'll say? Well, it's a hit job. It's a hit job. You know what I mean? That's, do you disagree? I mean, I think that's where this,
0: look,
1: and that's why the New York Times positioned the piece that the way that they did, because now anything that comes after it is, oh, this is a right wing, you know, right wing attack.
0: Yeah. And let me just, I was going to let Lindsay tell her story because I thought we were going to have her on the program. We were scheduled to have her on the program to about 5 minutes ago in the third hour. But let me just read what she said about the way that her story was conveyed, because I do think it's pretty significant. Let's see. In early April, so this has been going on for a while, the New York Times came to me. I asked how they got, this is Lindsay, one of the accusers of Graham Plattner, who says that he locked her in a room, put the hand behind the bar, put her arm behind her back, and also that he well knew that he had a Nazi tattoo on his chest. I said I wasn't interested in sharing my story. They said, but wait, there are other women. Women terrified to tell their stories too. You need to band together. We will help you. We will protect you. Men can't keep getting away with this. Hours before their first call to me, I saw Eric Swalwell's nameplate get removed from his office door. It felt like fate. I welcomed the two journalists into my home. Days later, nervous and overwhelmed, Justin Fairfax had just murdered his wife. I told them my story. I let them take pictures of my diary pages. I sent them screenshots of messages and gave them phone numbers and contacts. It was excruciating. I was surprised by what details I remembered, and as I pored through old messages, I was horrified by how much I'd forgotten. I explained very clearly that, like many women abused by their partners, I hadn't told anyone about the violence at the time. I covered for and defended it. I accepted his earnest apologies. They said that's fine because the diary entries and my on-the-record story was enough. They connected me to two of the other victims so we wouldn't feel so alone. I insisted to each of them I trusted the New York Times journalist and that we were doing the right thing, despite their sadly very accurate sense that something was wrong. One of the victims and I realized our relationships with Graham overlapped completely. He'd been cheating on both of us. And then she says on top of that, Buck, so she's running through her entire story, and I hope that at some point she'll tell her entire story for this audience so that all of you can hear it for yourself and judge whether or not you believe that it's significant or not. But she said that the New York Times, and this was where I was, I didn't listen to all my friends, decided to fully trust the Times journalist. As they left my home, they asked that I not talk to any other outlets, insisted repeatedly over the following weeks then as well, that I would keep my word. She said she would only talk with them. Weeks dragged on. They keep coming back saying editors needed more. I needed to go on the record. We needed more screenshots. After the story went up, I asked them, wait, where are the other stories from the other women? Where are their accusations of sexual assault? Why am I the focus? Why there are there 11 paragraphs dedicated to detailing my work history? Why does it say nobody could corroborate when I offered them sources that could corroborate? Why did they include an out-of-context quote from a friend? Where were all the screenshots they said they would use? The editor said it was too much. They failed to include any mention that she did confide in multiple friends, that Graham had been abusive. Those friends also said they told the Times that she had said that. It dawned on me that this was really a setup all along. The journalist I trusted who convinced me to share a story never wanted to tell, methodically delayed and twisted this into a gift to the Plattner campaign, violating the trust of his victims, shattering the trust I placed in them with the most vulnerable story of my life. Okay, so she has posted all that. She was scheduled to join us, Buck. To your point, and I think it's one now for the voters of Maine, presuming that he's going to stay in the race. Does anybody care? No. And there may be more stories coming out, but is there anything that is going to occur that matters more than if he wins, Susan Collins loses to the average Democrat voter in Maine?
1: Nope. I think the New York Times got exactly what they wanted, which was get it out there and get it out there so that you've essentially gotten ahead of it. No matter what comes after this, they really leaned in on the it's a right wing, you know, operative hatchet job, you know, subtext of this, at least. And I don't think that any of this look not. I mean, maybe you could say assault or something, but none of this is like extremely serious felony behavior that I've seen, unless I'm missing something that's in this piece. So nothing is going to be prosecuted, which means nothing can be tested in a court of law. If it can't be tested in a court of law, there's always the fallback of I don't believe it, the presumption of innocence. And if you argued with any Democrat about this, they would start saying, well, Trump, look at all the accusations against him. And we're just in a place now where people will make their own come to their own conclusions about whether or not they believe something like this. And I think increasingly people just don't care. I think that personal conduct there was, I feel like when we were younger guys, Clay, there was this thing of, I remember when people used to get it was like a huge scandal if you found out that somebody had an illegal immigrant that they were paying to like clean
0: oh,
1: the house
0: yeah.
1: or something.
0: Yeah, they
1: and that was
0: kept
1: like,
0: people
1: your
0: from being like
1: career
0: generals.
1: Over.
0: Yeah. Yeah.
1: Yeah. Or that somebody had an affair or something. Having an affair, I mean, an affair, that doesn't do anything these days, really. Unless it's, I don't know, maybe while they're in office and it's very, very recent or something. But
0: I think you can argue, Buck, that this really ended with Bill Clinton when you had sexual relations with an intern in the Oval Office while you were president of the United States.
1: Yeah. It's about as bad as it's going to get, short of something criminal. Yeah.
0: I mean, an intern, you know, 20-year-old intern, whatever the heck she was, when it was decided we're not going to remove anyone from office for that, I think, and people can point to Trump, but I think Trump was more of the Clintonian standard. The standard, once Bill Clinton got away with that, was, I think, basically there are almost no sex-related charges against you that, as long as it's consensual, right? Like, there, at least back then. Now,
1: yeah,
0: nowadays,
1: you got to be adults. It's got to be consensual. If you check those two boxes, nobody cares in politics at all anymore.
0: Now, I will say the power dynamic thing didn't exist in the 90s like it does today, where they say, oh, well, powerful men are taking advantage of, you know, younger women. It's like, but yeah, I get it.
1: It's like angry old hags pushing that stuff on the internet. Nobody really cares. That stuff doesn't.
0: So, you know, I think that's.
1: You're talking about like the age gap discourse.
0: Yeah,
1: of like,
0: the age gap, the power gap.
1: He's 15 years older than her, so it's terrible. No, that's not how life works. They're adults. They can make their own choices. Sorry, move on.
0: So I think really it's then, because the Democrats will now say, well, Trump did X or Y. It's actually, well, Bill Clinton had, you know, sex, oral sex with an intern in the in the White House, sitting at the Oval
1: Office. And lied about it under oath, by the way. The whole perjury thing also. You know, Democrats were like, come on, you can perjure as long as it's about something that we can make jokes about on the Letterman show. That was really
0: I would argue that's maybe when the pivot changed, and it hasn't really changed since. America, that is not where I need to go. 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
1: Welcome back into Clay and Buck. We have Dennis in South Carolina wants to nitpick over something here. What do we have, Dennis?
16: Hey, you guys are so wrong off the hair bands. Just wanted to straighten you out about that.
0: Okay, fire away.
1: Well, you got to tell us more than that. You got to explain. Go ahead.
16: Oh, yeah. So, first of all, Journey is not a hair band. They are just a classic rock band. And Guns N' Roses brought us out of the hair band era with what they did. So, I'm not sure where you guys grew up, but...
0: So would Bon Jovi be a hair band?
16: Bon Jovi? Yeah, definitely. Yeah.
0: Even though now John Bon Jovi is super, super cleaned up.
16: Yeah, he looks definitely a hair band.
0: Yeah, back in the day. Okay.
1: Well, okay, this is interesting. AI overview. Thank you for calling in, Dennis. Thank you for... Oh, he's... By the way, Dennis, you say Motley Crue is the ultimate?
16: Absolutely.
1: No one remembers any Motley Crue songs. All they remember is Tommy Lee and other stuff. Thank you for calling in. Appreciate he okay he is a Journey. I was just being nice to Clay. That was Clay's, you know, Clay's a little music challenged, so the Journey thing, that, yeah, that's fair game, and I wasn't really thinking that one through. Guns N' Roses, though, I just figure Axl Rose, because he had that long hair. So does, of course, Slash, the guitarist, has that long hair, but they're technically considered a hard rock band, not a hair metal band, according to AI.
0: In my defense, I said that my answer was probably not going to be great here, because it's a little bit before my era, and I'm not an expert there. 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
17: I'm Tommy Lee, and among our top stories, a leadership change is underway at Lippert Components. Jason Lippert has retired as president, CEO, and a member of the company's board after 32 years with the business. The company has named Johnny Serpilla as interim CEO. Jason Lippert will remain in an advisory role for the next year to assist with the transition. Now, your top national stories.
18: I'm John Saucier. The Senate passing a $69.5 billion budget reconciliation package to fund immigration enforcement operations through 2029. After the votes were cast, the Senate made the announcement on this package.
19: On this vote, the yeas are 52, the nays are 47. This bill, as amended, is passed.
18: So there you go, the count there. As gas prices remain elevated during this continued closure of the Strait of Hormuz, White House National Economic Council Director Kevin Hassett on Fox says he believes the increase in gas prices is temporary.
20: It's our view that it's a temporary phenomenon that is a result of the president taking strong action to make sure that these lunatics in Iran don't have a nuclear weapon.
18: The May jobs report came out this morning. The U.S. economy adding 172,000 jobs, beating expectations for the third month in a row. 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
22: Partly sunny today, 40% chance of showers and thunderstorms, highs in the mid-80s, winds gusting to 30 miles per hour. Overnight, mostly cloudy, 80% chance of showers and thunderstorms, lows in the mid-60s, winds gusting to 25 miles per hour. On Saturday, mostly cloudy, 60% chance of showers and thunderstorms, highs of around 80. I'm WSBT22's weather forecaster Aaron May.
23: Right now, it's 77 degrees.
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0: Welcome back in, Clay and Buck, Friday edition. We were scheduled to talk with Lindsay Feifeld, who is one of the three women who was in the New York Times. She called and canceled right before. But previously, thank you to Amber Duke, who was already scheduled, and then we moved her, and then we called her back up and said, actually, can we have you back on at the time that you were originally scheduled to go? So I appreciate you being flexible and being willing and able to talk with us. And Amber, you had a ton of thoughts about the New York Times story that came out surrounding Graham Plattner. So I will just start off here right off the top. Do you think the stories on Graham Plattner are over, or do you think they will continue and there will be more revelations going forward similar to what we have already seen?
1: I would be very shocked if this is over. It's only because we heard from multiple sources, and then Lindsay Feifeld confirmed this herself this morning in an X post, that she was supposed to appear in this New York Times piece with two women who were allegedly going to accuse Graham Plattner of sexual assault. Their stories, conveniently, oddly, did not make it into the New York Times after they talked to the Plattner campaign's lawyers. But Lindsay is in contact with them. They have some kind of support group. They are still out there with a story to tell. Now, I think the difficult thing is we have seen how Lindsay has been smeared by the media and by Plattner's allies in the Democratic influencer space. I think part of that is perhaps panic trying to kill the story, but also a lot of those people apparently knew that there might be sexual assault allegations coming before the New York Times story even dropped. So I have to imagine there's some kind of cynical play here to try to scare and shame those women out of eventually coming forward.
2: You know, Amber, thanks for being with us. Great to have you on. That to me, that last piece is so important, because I think what has happened here is the New York Times decided that the way to go with this was to kind of front load the Lindsay piece of it, where she was really more corroboration of the kind of character, if you will, that Plattner has, or lack of character, perhaps. And the main story was going to be these other women who said, no, he fully allegedly sexually assaulted them. And then that was pulled out completely. And so what you get from reading the piece is essentially this is a right wing hit job, which then means that anything that comes after it, Democrat allies will just say, oh, well, this is just a continuation of the right wing hit job, no matter how serious the allegations.
1: Yes. And I think when you read the story in that light, it makes a lot more sense why it's structured the way it is, because Lindsay doesn't even really get mentioned until well after some stories from the two other women who were not the ones who were preparing to accuse him of sexual assault. These are two different ex-girlfriends. But then also they included a bunch of information about Lindsay's work history. The actual domestic abuse allegation is buried 22 paragraphs into the New York Times piece, which normally when you're writing a news story, you're supposed to lead with the most important information. In this case, it's the serious allegation of domestic abuse, of physical assault. They decided to save that until way down in the piece. They also front-loaded the piece with character witness from ex-girlfriends that were explicitly provided to them by the Graham Plattner campaign, and they admit to this. And there's been reporting that the Plattner campaign, after the original sexting allegations that he was engaging in some kind of inappropriate relationships while married, that they were calling around to various ex-girlfriends to see if they could find anybody who would say nice things about how he treated them in a relationship. They then provided those three women to the New York Times, and the New York Times ran with their predictably glowing reviews. So this became he was a good boyfriend sometimes and a bad boyfriend sometimes, while completely neglecting the most serious details of the piece.
0: Lindsay now, and again, she was scheduled to be on with us. She may be on with us in the future. She may just decide, I'm super frustrated about how this entire process has played out. The fact, I think what you just hit on is really significant. They didn't open the story with an allegation of domestic abuse, which is he grabbed her arm, he twisted it behind her, he shoved her into a room and refused to let her leave. Does she feel, based on your your study of this or your discussion with her. I'm trying to avoid private conversations. Does she feel, in based on what you have seen, that she was a victim of domestic violence?
1: Well, we do know that she wrote in her diary in 2016, which was shortly after the on and off relationship ended. Those dates were 2013 to 2015. She wrote in her diary and provided this to the New York Times, saying that he was literally the most toxic and abusive man that he ever met. So she does use the word abusive to describe him. I think when you listen or you read rather some of the quotes in the story, you see something that's actually very common among victims of abuse, in that she tries to kind of downplay it a little bit. She says, well, yes, he twisted my arm behind me and locked me in this room overnight, but he didn't break my arm. And he never, you know, he never punched me. He never actually hit me in the face, but he did grab my shoulders so hard that he left marks on them. And this is the type of response that you see a lot from victims, because they're embarrassed by what happened to them. They are ashamed that they, you know, might have let this happen to them, or that they didn't leave when the first incident happened. And so that's another reason why women often don't tell their friends when this is going on, because what if their friends tell them, hey, you should break up with this guy, he's being abusive to you, and you're not ready to do that, and all of a sudden you look like an idiot to your friends. So there's a lot of complicated emotions and trauma that gets wrapped up into this that I think helps explain why she described these incidents the way that she did. And I think it actually adds to her credibility that she did not over-exaggerate or try to sell the New York Times on something that didn't happen.
2: Amber Duke with us now from Daily Caller, where she's editor-in-chief. Amber, what do you think is next here? Is there any chance in your mind that Plattner actually pulls out in response to any of these allegations, or and then would be replaced with Janet Mills, right? Or have the Democrats put so much behind him at this point that realistically, no matter what allegations may come forward beyond what already is known, he's just not going anywhere?
1: I think it's a little late, because the dropout period is only about a week off at this point. The primary is obviously coming up very quickly. Janet Mills has made a point to note that she has not fully canceled her campaign. She suspended it. She could unsuspend it. But Janet Mills does not have money. She doesn't have the fundraising available to launch some all-out assault against Graham Plattner and sweep in and take the primary just next week. And Democrats are not interested in having to prop up a massive swing state Senate race with tons of money when they're also looking at places like North Carolina and Georgia and Texas and Ohio. So they'd rather have somebody in who is polling pretty well and has a lot of money, and they'll fight the accusations as they come, just as we saw people preemptively actually attacking this story because the details of it had apparently been leaked by the Plattner campaign to their allies in the Democratic media and influencer space before the New York Times story ever ran.
0: Amber, Buck and I were having this conversation. If you go back and you trust and you sort of look at the history of so-called sexual impropriety allegations, once it was determined that the president could have sex with an intern at the Oval Office and not lose his job, and then lie about it under oath and not lose his job, have we almost just established the standard being that if there is even a scintilla of consensual argument from the guy, and so far it's always been the guy, that basically these stories are almost over? I know we just had the Swalwell situation, but that's kind of when they decide, hey, we want you out, right? That came from the Democrat side. It really wasn't anything else. They thought they had better options. Where do we go from here when it comes to allegations such as these? Certainly there have been a ton against Trump.
1: Yeah, it seems to me that basically politicians and campaign committees and the political machine, I guess we could call it, is only going to take allegations seriously if, as you put it in the Swalwell case, they have a better option. Because both sides have decided that this is a power struggle game. And unless we're talking about provable rape, I don't know that we're going to get to a point where we're not going to see the tribal politics surrounding it. And there's been a lot of throwing around of the Christine Blasey Ford case and the fact that Lindsey herself and a lot of conservative activists called out those smears against Brett Kavanaugh. Just to be really clear here, there was never any evidence that Brett Kavanaugh was at this party with Christine Blasey Ford. Her own friends would not corroborate her story, even though one of them was allegedly there when it happened. He had contemporaneous diary entries and calendars indicating that he couldn't have been at this party. Lindsey provided contemporaneous diary entries, text messages, all of this. There's no dispute here that they were in a tumultuous, toxic relationship. It's just that specific allegation of physical abuse that is up in the air because this is becomes a he said, she said. And that's where that wiggle room that the New York Times helped provide to the Plattner campaign that the Democrats are now seizing on to try to discredit Lindsey entirely. But if we start getting these other women who were supposedly talking to the New York Times over the past 2 or 3 months, we could be looking at a different story.
2: Amber Duke of the Daily Caller. Appreciate you being with us, Amber.
1: Thank you both.
2: When an unexpected pregnancy happens, the focus is almost always on the mother. And dads, too often, they're overlooked in the feedback department or pushed to the side as if their voice doesn't matter. That's how the father-to-be John felt when he was not asked. John was on the record saying words to the effect of me, a dad, that didn't even feel possible. But John would admit, even today, he didn't know the first thing about being a good father. But then he and his wife, or mother-to-be, found preborn. He and his forthcoming wife, there you go, talked to people who cared, and they got a free ultrasound. That's when it all came together for them. If you're a business owner, you might consider a large donation to claim a write-off. I know for a lot of you, this is going to sound like a crazy amount, and it is. But for some of the business owners out there who have been doing very well, $15,000, a $15,000 donation to preborn would provide so many hundreds, perhaps thousands of ultrasounds, saving so many tiny babies who then grow up and become beautiful human beings and enjoy their lives and start their own families. Think of all the good you can do. And remember, a 100% tax deductible $15,000 donation would provide one of these ultrasounds at a preborn clinic. And for everyone else who's pro-life,

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11: Welcome back into Clay and Buck. We're racked and stacked with some talkbacks. Let's do it before we send you off to have a fantastic weekend. E, podcast listener Chris from San Antone, where there's some exciting basketball going on. Play it.
12: I hope you mentioned on your show today that tomorrow is the 82nd anniversary of D-Day. All those brave American soldiers and our allies at some of those beaches. Not too many of them left around, so if you know one, go ahead and please ensure to thank them. We owe them one.
11: By the way, there's a movie, a D-Day movie, Clay, that came out just recently, Pressure.
13: Did you watch it? That's about the forecast, right? Is that the one about the fight to figure out whether or not you can end up? I saw a write-up of it. I have not seen it.
11: Yes, I will agree. I believe the formidable Matt Walsh, well, I gave him a shout-out on the show for something else he said that was very smart. He says smart things. He pointed something out, Clay. I have to – now, this might be – I understand D-Day's tomorrow and – but in general, we have so many World War II movies. So many. And we don't have movies from other periods of American history that are anywhere near the, with frequency, scope, investment. And I don't really understand why. It seems strange to me. A lot of World War II movies, we have very, I understand people are going to say, oh, well, Vietnam was a dark period of American history. Okay, we had some of those movies. Do we even have a Korean War movie that anyone can think of other than Manchurian Candidate kind of? I mean, do we have? You think about some of these periods. A really great Revolutionary War movie, The Patriot. What else? Revolutionary War movie, The Patriot, and what else?
13: Civil

0: War. I mean, I get the Civil War people get nervous because they're like, oh, the Confederate flag is going to show up. Remember during the George Floyd thing, they actually started saying we can't have the Confederate flag on like the covers of books and we can't have it on video games and things like that. So I think there's a lot of apprehension and nervousness. Gettysburg was fairly solid. It's just the Killer Angels version of Gettysburg kind of that was done, I would say, like 1993 or so. But yeah, I think it's because World War II is seen as the last good war where we're the good guys and the Nazis are really bad guys, notwithstanding who Maine is putting forward as their Senate nominee. And so it's one of the last opportunities to just tell a America is the good guy story.
1: Well, I do agree with Matt Walsh. I think we've had enough World War II movies. I would love to see a Siege of Malta movie. I would love to see a Battle of Lepanto movie. I'd be excited to see a, you know, you go back like great. Apparently the Napoleon movie kind of sucked.
0: I went and saw it. Yeah.
1: And did you, I mean, you don't like Napoleon, it's terrible.
0: Yeah. It was okay, but it just kind of made Napoleon look like a wimp, which is, I would say, bizarre. You know, not ideal. I think
1: they should make a Hannibal, a second Punic War movie, by the way. That might be the very top of my list. It would probably have to be a miniseries and not a movie. But you can. Hannibal is arguably the greatest general of all time. All time.
0: Is it Denzel Washington playing Hannibal, and aren't they making a movie about Hannibal right now?
1: Are they?
0: I think
1: you always hear these rumors. Is that happening?
0: You're going to get me on my constant Lewis and Clark. We got a lot of people in Hollywood.
1: Good. There's no war. There's no fighting.
0: No,
1: it
0: would be
1: unbelievable. It's a lot of people in a canoe. I'm sorry. I got to call you on this one. It's a lot of people. Are we going to run out of food? Oh, we're in the canoe.
0: No, are we going to get killed by the brand new Indian tribe? We legitimately have no idea what's on the horizon coming up. It would be the number. It is Game of Thrones. That is meets the American West.
1: I got one for you. Do a history of the American, or rather of the Texas Rangers. Do like a real early Texas Rangers
0: where the Indians
1: Apache
0: are really killing
1: Comanche.
0: People. Yeah.
1: You know what I'm saying? Like really get into that. That series would, I will write that series. I've read a whole bunch of books on it. That series would kick ass. There's so many amazing things, Clay. And D-Day is an incredible history and everything else. I'm just saying, another D-Day movie on the weather? We're doing a weather movie now?
0: I mean, my point, your point, I think, on the Revolutionary War is a great one. The fact that there hasn't really been a great revolution, the Patriot was 20-some
1: odd years
0: ago.
1: There hasn't been a great Washington biopic. How is that possible?
0: It's crazy. I agree. It is bonkers that hasn't happened. Hey, everybody, have a fantastic weekend. Well, hopefully California will get some vote counting done. We'll be back. I'm not optimistic on that, by the way. We'll be back with you Monday. Thanks for hanging.
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9: President Trump is on the move. Lisa Brady, Fox News. He's heading to a farming roundtable in Wisconsin, and on the way there, cheering the latest snapshot of the economy.
10: The job numbers just came out, and they were fantastic. Far better than even anticipated. They anticipated pretty good, but they had no idea it was going to be that.
9: Though he adds he'd like to see lower interest rates after 172,000 jobs created in May, with upward revisions for April and March. However, inflation outpacing wage growth, and there's a sell-off on Wall Street. The president tells the Wall Street Journal he wants his incoming acting director of national intelligence to shrink the size of some agencies, pointing to holdovers from the Biden and Obama administrations.
11: This week, President Trump named Bill Pulte the head of the Federal Housing Finance Agency as acting DNI, raising concerns even from some Republican lawmakers who question his credentials. The president says Pulte will only serve a short time and will not be nominated to the post permanently. He told the Journal that makes Pulte less shackled.
9: Fox's Jared Halpern at the White House. A man convicted of scheming with his mistress to murder his wife and an innocent man is sentenced in Virginia to life in prison without parole.
12: Ahead of sentencing, Brendan Banfield told the court he was not guilty of murdering his wife, Christine. Judge Peneas Karate said only twice before has she encountered a defendant accused of murder who showed no remorse and calculated their murders.
13: As I listen to the evidence in this case and listen to your testimony, it is apparent that I am once again looking at that same kind of evil.
12: Banfield was convicted of killing his wife with the help of Brazilian au pair Juliana Magalhães. The two lured Joseph Ryan to the Banfield home through a fetish website and killed both him and Christine. Magalhães has been sentenced to 10 years in prison. The Banfields have a young daughter, and he was also convicted of child endangerment.
9: Fox's Jessica Rosenthal, the judge telling Banfield he took everything away from his four-year-old. 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
14: I'm Victor Garcia in the MNC News Center. Among our top local stories, the Chicago Bears are moving ahead with plans to build a new stadium in Northwest Indiana. If completed, it would mark the first time in the Bears' 106-year history that the team would play its home games outside Illinois. The Bears say they're considering a site near Wolf Lake and plan to invest about $2 billion in the project. The move comes after years of debate over potential stadium sites in Chicago and Arlington Heights. With efforts in Illinois failing to gain traction, Northwest Indiana has emerged as the Bears' preferred destination. You can read Governor Mike Braun's statement about the Bears' vote with this story at 953MNC.com. With the Bears' announcement, Northwest Indiana's long-running declining economy label may fade more quickly. That's according to Heather Ennis. She leads the Northwest Indiana Forum, the seven-county group that advocates for communities and businesses across the region.
19: $47 billion economy. We're seeing numbers now that are projecting $52 billion gross regional product. And in the last 8-10 months, we've seen potential of over $30 billion of investment.
14: Speaking with Inside Indiana Business, Ennis said that total does not include the potential economic impact the Chicago Bears could bring to the region. And a Mishawaka man is behind bars after a shots-fired call. Police were called early Wednesday evening to the 800 block of Sarah Street after reports of a disturbance involving a crowd and possible gunfire. 21-year-old Latravian Fleming is charged with intimidation with a deadly weapon, pointing a firearm, and criminal recklessness with a deadly weapon.
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14: Checking traffic and weather. In South Bend, the intersection of East Jefferson Boulevard and 26th Street remains closed for a water main leak repair. Detour with Ironwood, McKinley, and Logan. And there are lane restrictions on North 27th Street between McKinley and Colfax for milling and paving. In downtown Elkhart, road closures remain in place, including along Jackson Boulevard for major sewer work. And the weekend is here. That means police are on extra guard, watching for aggressive driving and suspected drunk drivers.
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21: Partly sunny today, 40% chance of showers and thunderstorms, highs in the mid-80s, winds gusting to 30 miles per hour. Overnight, mostly cloudy, 80% chance of showers and thunderstorms, lows in the mid-60s, winds gusting to 25 miles per hour. On Saturday, mostly cloudy, 60% chance of showers and thunderstorms, highs of around 80. I'm WSBT22's weather forecaster Aaron May.
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0: wonder, we got a lot to get to today. Plus, listener texts. Happy Friday, everybody. Still a little under the weather. Better today, but a little bit more congested. So some of my words are not going to come out the way that they're supposed to come out. Hopefully that will not be too big of a problem, and maybe you'll get lucky on the live stream and I'll have a big old giant snot bubble come out of my nostrils or something. Who knows? I did cough up a loogie yesterday, Victor. Like a big gnarly brown one. Spit it out. Perfect shape of a heart. It had like a little green ring around it, but it was like a full, perfect heart. Tried to get a picture to send to the woman, but it didn't come out. So I was working on it. All right. So a lot to get to. The Chicago Bears situation has dramatically escalated. We also have a whole bunch of reflecting pool to reflect upon. And yes, a bunch of Republicans betrayed. Well, you again. And what else is new? Plus your text messages at 866-71-TRUTH, 866-71-TRUTH. Live stream is on Rumble. Go to rumble.com/Casey the host. For those of you who have probably gotten the text messages and seen the notifications and everything else, the Chicago Bears are moving forward with the Hammond Stadium. Now, let me put a damper in your hopes here. For those of you who want the Bears to come to Indiana. Yes, it's a dramatic escalation in moving out of Illinois into Indiana. No, it is not permanent. No, it is not finalized. Okay, keep that in mind. So here's the story from our affiliate 95.3 MNC. Chicago Bears have taken a major step towards relocating their home stadium to Indiana, a move that would mark the first time in the franchise's 106-year history that it plays home games outside of Illinois. Following a meeting of the team's board of directors on Thursday, June 4th, the Bears announced plans to continue pursuing a stadium project in Northwest Indiana. In a statement released Friday, Bears chairman George McCaskey said that a site in Hammond remains under consideration, although a specific location has not yet been finalized. The team has been evaluating land near Wolf Lake, after Indiana lawmakers approved legislation earlier this year creating a stadium financing framework, and the plan would allow the stadium authority to issue bonds supported by revenue from administrations, hotel stays, restaurant spending, and toll-related taxes. According to the Bears, the organization plans to invest $2 billion in the stadium project. McCaskey said that the project could serve as a catalyst for economic growth throughout Northwest Indiana and the South Side of Chicago. The move follows months of uncertainty surrounding the Bears stadium search. The Bears had sought legislation that would have reduced long-term property tax costs at the Arlington Heights site, but lawmakers failed to advance a proposal before the legislative session ended. And of course, they skedaddled out of town without actually addressing this, knowing full well that this is going to be a major problem, by the way. And this kind of goes back to what the Chicago Bears have been saying now for quite some time. This is a process that started, I think, 5 years ago. And it went to the point where it got to the point where the Bears were, I guess, going to build a new stadium where the museum is now. Which the mayor of Chicago was like, we don't need no museum. He was happy with that. The governor was not thrilled with that. And I'm sure that there'd be a lot of people who didn't like the idea of the museum being being gotten rid of and or moved or however they're going to handle it. So then the idea of just, you know, not having a new stadium right next to Soldier Field and getting rid of Soldier Field, you know, obviously that little jump that they would do. But at least Soldier Field would, the new stadium would be in the same general area. They're right across from each other. So then they did the Arlington Heights thing. And we went over the taxes, and Illinois is screwing them on the taxes. There's no other way to put it. And the Bears, for their part, are like, hey, can you stop, like, hosing us here? Like, this is not okay. And they just refused to do it. You know, the state of Illinois is just like, no, we're refusing to do it. There's different versions and ideas about why that is, including there are some who believe that that is pressure from the city of Chicago to force the Bears back to Chicago instead of going to Arlington Heights. Whatever. It doesn't matter. The point is the Bears were getting hosed. There's no way around that. You don't have to like how professional sports franchises handle these things. I don't either. But the Bears were getting hosed. We went over those numbers on the show, and it was clear that they were getting screwed. So they start talking about going to Northern Indiana, which is not a new discussion. This is something that has come up several times in the past. And finally, we got to a point where Hammond was the place. We assumed that Gary would be in consideration. South Bend tried to lure them there, which is adorable. And, you know, there's a couple of other spots, too, that were really working on it. But Hammond ended up being the place. They had the best real estate for a new stadium, which would allow them to go and plug into the current infrastructure and not have to completely build that out. So it seemed like it might be a good move. We talked to the governor about that during the breaking news of all of this stuff, and Governor Braun has obviously been very supportive of it. He was on Fox News today, and he's like, officially, unofficially welcomed the Bears to Indiana, although it's not official. It really isn't. You need to understand that this is not a done deal yet, but this is a big, big step in that direction. But it's not finished yet, okay? This doesn't mean that they're coming here. So this is the statement that was put out by the Chicago Bears. We believe a world-class stadium project in Hammond will transform the region connecting Northwest Indiana and the south side of Chicago through the loop and across the neighborhoods and suburbs stretching north of the city. Again, that's George McCaskey and the CEO Kevin Warren in a joint statement. It does not guarantee that the team will leave Illinois. According to a league source, while Indiana is in the lead to lure the Bears across state lines to build a domed stadium, Illinois can still get back in the race. Matt Hill is a spokesperson for the Illinois governor, J.B. Pritzker. He said constant shifting by the Bears has hindered progress towards a stadium deal. So now, the way to get the Bears to stay there, Victor, is to blame the Bears and say that the Bears are the ones that keep changing their mind. How long have we been covering this story? I feel like we've been covering it a long time. Has the Bears' position changed? Victor says not that he's aware of. I mean, he does the stories. I don't think that their position has changed. I think their position has been pretty consistent. I have seen a shifting position from Illinois lawmakers. I haven't seen a shifting position from the Bears. I mean, other than Gary or Hammond. And is it Wolf Lake and Hammond, or is it the other spot? Wolf Lake has always been the top contender. I haven't seen the Chicago Bears really shift at all on this. In fact, the Chicago Bears, you know, from the very beginning of this, you have to understand, a lot of these sports franchises, they don't want to invest anything in these stadium projects at all. And the Bears went to Illinois and they're like, we have $2 billion that we're going to put of our own money into this. But we have some issues in Arlington Heights. Like, we need to connect to infrastructure, so we have to build that out. Can we get some help? And this property tax situation is ridiculous, guys. Like, no. And Illinois' position has basically been to not do anything until the Bears threatened to leave, and then they started kicking themselves into high gear. And we actually just did a story just a couple of weeks ago on how the latest piece of legislation that they had for the Chicago Bears stadium situation was not making anybody happy at all. And they didn't even pass the thing. So they left, they ended the session, they're done, they're in recess now. There's nothing that's been accomplished. So for all of these years, the Bears have just been trying to get a property tax relief and maybe a little help with infrastructure to connect the pipes and whatnot in Arlington Heights. They have had no help at all from Illinois. And none whatsoever. And Pritzker keeps saying, oh, they're not going to go to Indiana. Indiana's lame. Well, here we are. I mean, we're watching ego and hubris from Illinois right now. That's pretty much what we're watching. And the Chicago Bears have been telling them from the very get-go, like, I get that you think that this is a marketing move, but we're serious about this. And you can't blame anybody for thinking that it's a marketing move. I asked the governor that question when he was on the show, and he goes, I don't think so. I mean, I'm paraphrasing, but he's like, you know, you had the NFL commissioner touring sites in Hammond and Gary. I mean, that's not a little thing. So watching this, I haven't really seen the Chicago Bears shift at all. Haven't seen that. Now, again, I don't like the Indiana legislation. I'm not thrilled with that. I think for those of you in the area, I think it's going to be a bit of a mixed bag for you. But, you know, I'm not here to debate that. We've done that already a couple of times on the show. The real issue here is the breaking news that the Chicago Bears have now voted to move forward with looking at the or developing the Hammond site. And even NFL sources right now are saying Indiana's in the lead to get the Bears. Right now, it looks like Indiana's going to take the Bears. So the betting odds have gone from the Bears are trying to leverage Indiana to actually get the Arlington Heights project taken care of. That has now shifted to, no, it looks like Indiana's going to get the Bears unless Illinois can get their act together and do something pretty amazing. Because right now, nobody's been happy with anything happening in that legislature, and they just left. So they're done with the session, and the Bears are like, oh, they didn't do the thing that they were supposed to do and promising to do in order to keep us in Illinois. Fine, we'll just go ahead with the Hammond Project. And it's still in Chicago land, so you're still probably going to have the Chicago Bears. A lot of people have been asking this question, too, like, are they still going to be called the Chicago Bears? Most likely, because it's Chicago land. So it would make sense for them to be able to keep the name. I'm assuming the NFL will approve that. I don't know how any of that works, but this is all Illinois dropping the ball, like 100%. So I know that a lot of Hoosiers are not exactly thrilled with the way that the legislation has been authored to bring the Bears here. I get that. I agree with a lot of what you've said. But at the same time, it's looking a lot more like the Chicago Bears could be coming into our state. Very interesting development on this. We got more coming up. You're tuned in to The Burning Truth.
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0: Hey, good afternoon. Thank you for tuning in to The Burning Truth. I am your host, Casey Hendrickson. So, another jobs report. Let's break it down. With Wall Street expecting a strong, not great number, and a modest decline from April's 115,000, the BLS reported a shocker. In May, the United States added 172,000 jobs. Yowza. Not only a Four Sigma beat to the median estimate of 88,000, but also above the highest estimate of 125,000. In a notable change from previous months' downward revisions, the change in total non-farm payroll employment for March was revised up by 29,000. Remember, we talked about these revisions. These are going to be huge. It went from 185,000 to 214,000 new jobs. And the change for April was revised up by 64,000. So that's March and that's April. From 115,000 to 179,000. With these revisions, employment in March and April combined is 93,000 higher than previously reported. And those jobs reports were already good with the first revision. Turning to the household survey, unlike previous months, we saw the number of employed people rise by 149,000. So it's basically at 162.622 to 162.771. In both the household and the establishment survey, rising for the first time in months. The unemployment rate held at 4.3, in line with expectations. Among the major worker groups, the unemployment rate showed little or no change in May for adult men, 4%, adult women, 3.8%, teenagers, 14.7%, and people who are white, 3.8%, black, 6.6%, Asian, 3.8%, or Hispanics, 5.0%. The labor force participation rate held at 61.8% in May. It's not great, by the way. And the employment population ratio changed little at 59.2%. These measures showed little change over the year after accounting for annual population control adjustments. Average hourly earnings for all employees on private non-farm payrolls rose by 12 cents or 0.3% in line with estimates. So not great, but salaries are going up. Over the year, average hourly earnings have increased by 3.4%. So that's since January. So we're halfway through the year. So far, salaries have gone up 3.4%, which is in line with estimates as well. In May, average hourly earnings of private sector production and non-supervisory employees rose by 8 cents or 0.2% to $32.31. So the number of people jobless less than 5 weeks declined by 286,000 to 2.2 million, largely offsetting an increase in the prior month. The number of long-term unemployed, those who have been jobless for 27 weeks or more, was little changed over the month at about 2 million, but is up by 524,000 over the year. Long-term unemployed accounted for 27.5% of the unemployed people in May. The number of people employed part-time for economic reasons is 4.8 million. That didn't change much. These individuals would have preferred full-time employment but are working part-time because their hours had been reduced or they were unable to find full-time jobs. In May, the number of people not in the labor force who currently want a job didn't change much again. It's at 6.2 million. These individuals were not counted as unemployed because they were not actively looking for work during the 4 weeks preceding the survey. This is why the U6 number is more accurate. Among those not in the labor force who wanted a job, the number of people marginally attached to the labor force changed a little at 1.7 million in May. So right now, that's, you know, 4 good months of jobs right there. So let's take a look at where the jobs are going in May. Leisure and hospitality added 70,000 jobs in May. Employment in local government rose by 55,000. Healthcare added 35,000. Social assistance employment trended up plus 12,000. Employment in mining, quarrying, oil, and gas extraction increased by 5,000. Financial activities employment declined by 22,000. Employment in transportation and warehousing really didn't change, added about 1,000 jobs. So leisure and hospitality, local government, healthcare are where the biggest sectors are right now for job creation. There's another number that we have to go over, though, that might be a little concerning. We'll get to that coming up on The Burning Truth.
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3: In the MNC News Center, I'm Victor Garcia. Among our top local stories, the Chicago Bears are moving forward with plans for a new stadium in Hammond. The team's board of directors have approved the next steps in pursuit of a specific site. The Bears plan to invest about $2 billion in the stadium project. You can read all the details about the Bears' vote for Indiana and what Governor Mike Braun has to say about it with this story at 953MNC.com. From the weekend community calendar, the Kosciuszko County Freedom Fest starts tonight and goes through Sunday at the Kosciuszko County Fairgrounds in Warsaw.
4: This is going to be a massive birthday party to celebrate America's 250th.
3: Mike Lower is one of the organizers of the Freedom Fest. 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
5: Fox News, I'm Tom Graham. Russian leader Vladimir Putin is rejecting Ukrainian President Volodymyr Zelensky's offer for a one-on-one meeting addressing the ongoing war. Fox's Tanya J. Powers.
6: The refusal follows an open letter to Putin that Zelensky published on Thursday, offering to resume peace talks while also taunting Putin over things like inflation and Russia's dependence on China, and saying, quote, after 26 years in power, age is beginning to take its toll.
5: Putin is 73 years old. U.S. employers added 172,000 jobs in May. That, according to a newly released report from the Labor Department, Trump administration claims their policies are responsible for the better-than-expected numbers.
7: Proven policies like reshoring manufacturing, bringing jobs here to our country, unleashing American energy tax cuts.
5: White House Principal Deputy Press Secretary Anna Kelly speaking there. 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
3: Checking traffic and weather. In South Bend, the intersection of East Jefferson Boulevard and 26th Street remains closed for a water main leak repair. Detour with Ironwood, McKinley, and Logan. And there are lane restrictions on North 27th Street between McKinley and Colfax for milling and paving. In downtown Elkhart, road closures remain in place, including along Jackson Boulevard for major sewer work. And the weekend is here. That means police are on extra guard, watching for aggressive driving and suspected drunk drivers.
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9: Partly sunny today, 40% chance of showers and thunderstorms, highs in the mid-80s, winds gusting to 30 miles per hour. Overnight, mostly cloudy, 80% chance of showers and thunderstorms, lows in the mid-60s, winds gusting to 25 miles per hour. On Saturday, mostly cloudy, 60% chance of showers and thunderstorms, highs of around 80. I'm WSBT22's weather forecaster Aaron May.
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0: The Burning Truth with Casey Hendrickson.
1: And good afternoon. Thank you for tuning in to The Burning Truth. I'm your host, Casey Hendrickson. So, jobs report's good. Revisions are good. I should say jobs report's great, actually. Now, I get it. It takes time for all of this to really hit you. And some of you are not feeling it now. I get that. There's always a tail at the end of the economic snake, if you will. And it takes a bit for all of that stuff to get in you. It's one of the reasons that on Monday, you know, we were going over the economy and breaking it down. Like, this is what it actually looks like. This is the numbers. You know, doesn't mean that it can't go the other direction, but this is it. And, you know, you have the consumer index, which is not great, but the consumer index seems to be out of touch with what the reality is going around, which is frequently the case, particularly if things are expensive for you when you are, you know, walking around or just doing your day-to-day activities, your groceries, your gas, all of that stuff. We also tend to know that if gas is cheap, you tend to just assume that the economy is good, even if it's not good for you. So right now with gas being elevated, even though it's cheaper in Indiana than it is anywhere else in the country, with gas being elevated, like, there's people, every time they fill up their tank, like, that's just another thing that just, like, nope, this sucks. It doesn't matter that it was cheaper than under Biden. None of that matters. It's still high. But if you look at the numbers, we're moving in the right direction. Is everything hunky-dory and great? Nope. I don't think I've ever claimed that. I don't think anybody else has either, but it's moving in that direction. So the pessimism about the future doesn't seem to be warranted based on the data that we have now. The jobs report is just the latest kind of feather in that cap. Doesn't mean that your circumstances are better as an individual. We still got an inflationary issue. We've got salaries and wages going up a little bit, but they're not keeping pace right now. Those are all big things. Something else that's got to be talked about too. So of the 369,000 jobs in the U.S. labor, in the U.S. labor market that the Labor Department says were created in this year, nearly all of them went to women, about 94%. That's not good either. For every 100 jobs created in the last year, 94 went to women, 6 went to men. This lines up with previous data and explicitly discriminatory trends and policies that have been discussed repeatedly. And it also explains why young men are turning, quote, radical. You look at the, I'm willing to bet if you were able to dive into the BLS data on those chronically unemployed, I'm willing to bet they're all men. The parity masks the significant gains that women have made in the labor market recently. Of the 369,000 jobs in the Labor Department says were created since the start of the Trump second term, nearly all, 348,000 of them, went to women, with only 21,000 going to men. That's nearly 17 times as many jobs filled by women as by men. The lopsidedness was driven by huge growth in healthcare, where women hold nearly 80% of the jobs. Over the past 12 months, healthcare alone added 390,000 jobs, more than the economy overall, making up for job losses elsewhere. We also have, what's the other sector that we told you about that was great right now? Hospitality. Again, it's another field dominated by women. If we want to see job growth that is as robust for men as it is for women, we're going to have to see men embracing these kinds of jobs, says Stevenson. Maybe some of the other stuff has to be worked out, like the increase in mining operations, the increase in factory work, that sort of stuff, which is traditionally held by men. So we've gone from we need more women in male-dominated fields to men need to become nurses if they want to be hired. Thanks to the aging population, healthcare is nearly the only industry that is growing. Not true. Not the Bee wrote that. If you look at the economic data that just went over, that's not accurate. But it is growing quite a bit. There's no doubt it is. It, along with recreational vehicles and a few other categories, enjoyed a wealthy senior citizens, enjoyed by wealthy senior citizens, are the only things keeping the entire economy afloat. Again, not accurate. You can look at that with the latest data. But it is something to be concerned about. The Trump administration is trying to solve this by pushing for immigration reform and manufacturing return to the United States. But with tariffs and deportations being attacked by both sides of the aisle at every turn, little progress has been made. Manufacturing added 15,000 jobs in March. White House called it proof that the best days of American workers, manufacturers, and families are still ahead, despite the fact that the sector is still down 82,000 jobs from when Trump took office. I'd have to double check that. He was adding a lot of manufacturing jobs when he came in. I would have to look at that and fact check that number, especially since manufacturing jobs are being lost rapidly under Joe Biden. And that could still just be blowback from the previous administration. I don't know. I'd have to double check that. So if we look at this, I mean, it certainly looks right now in the United States that, well, economically, things are looking up. They're really not looking up for men. Men seem to be really struggling in this economy right now. And while there are attempts to push some of the fields and the sectors that are traditionally employed by men, it's slow going. And the growth that is there is much smaller than the very, very, very fast-paced growth that we're seeing in other sectors. The jobs, there are jobs that are out there for guys that, you know, they've got to be willing to go do it. We did push men into the office for the past several decades. And AI is going to have a dramatic effect on that. So a lot of the traditional male jobs, they're being done by less and less people. Those are industries that have been kind of in decline as a result of the lack of workers. Those industries bring in H-1Bs or use illegal immigrant labor. Those are all things that have to be rectified and dealt with. But also, we've got to get back to, just like Mike Rowe has been saying for endless number of years now, we've got to get back to, you know, letting young men know that it's okay for you to wield a hammer. You make really good money doing that. And those are fields that are always going to be in demand. They're always going to be necessary. They're always going to be needed. And it's probably not going to be replaced with AI. So a lot of the fields that are growing right now, they're benefiting women. They're not benefiting men. This is a real problem for the economy as we take a look at it. So keep that in mind. Yes, things are looking up, but they're really looking up for one of the sexes and not the other one. And that could be a long-term problem for the United States if we don't figure out how to solve that real quick. It's not that difficult. It's just a matter of actually getting it done and being able to do so in a timely fashion. Got more coming up. You're tuned in to The Burning Truth.
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0: And good afternoon. Thank you for tuning in to The Burning Truth. I am your host, Casey Hendrickson. So I wanted to just touch on the reflecting pool here. Don't forget, it's Friday, which means we'll take your text messages today. 866-71-TRUTH. 866-718-7884. 866-71-TRUTH to send us those text messages. I'm sure that some of you have some things to say about the Chicago Bears situation. Emily Miller is an on-the-ground reporter in D.C. She's got an interesting shtick. She calls herself the running reporter, so she does like this running exercise thing. Well, she does a reporter, but she's very, very popular. And she's pretty much had exclusive access to the construction site at the reflecting pool. And she got an interview with the pool guys. She's been talking to them about the pool and been on the pool. The government finally kicked her off of the property for the final stages of the pool. So in case you're wondering, yes, there's some water in the reflecting pool right now. That's basically a test. They're going to keep filling it to get it to the edges, and then they're going to finish the edges. They're saying that the job should be done Saturday or Sunday, and that the pool should be at capacity filled Tuesday. That's barring any sort of anything kind of happening. So that's kind of where we're at. But this is her talking to the pool guys, if you will, about some of the myths and rumors and things like that about this whole project and some of the stuff that even we had been told were not accurate. So this is her asking these guys, this is their job now, including the guy who's honcho on the project, kind of explaining this entire thing, just so you have it from their perspective. This is the crew that, again, is working on it. So I just wanted to go ahead and pass this over to Emily Miller, so you can listen to this and kind of get their stories and let them fact check some of the stuff that we've been hearing. And cue the audio, please.
1: When was the first time you've met or spoken to President Trump?
2: The day he drove into the reflecting pool.
3: The day he drove into the reflecting pool.
2: It's not a no-bid contract. It was a sole source contract, which means that the government chose the material that they wanted applied, which was polyurea. And from there, they chose the manufacturer of that material, which was Rhino Linings. We have an estimated 20% margin in there, but that's at the beginning of a job, and that is perfectly normal in this industry.
1: Well, the President Trump said it's going to cost $1.8 million.
2: I have no idea where that number came from. The proposal that I gave the government from the day I started talking to them is the same as my contract is today. I've never done work for him, never done work for his companies, never done work for anyone affiliated with any of his companies. This isn't a swimming pool. This is called a primary containment. This is an industrial containment. Swimming pool.

0: will be 3 to 12 feet deep and have a light colored bottom so that you can see the bottom for safety. The reflecting pool is from 6 to 12 inches deep normally, a little deeper in the middle maybe. And it has a dark bottom so that it reflects a mirror reflection of what is on the other side of that pool, which is exactly what this pool does when it's full of water.
1: Did you vote for him?
0: Yes, ma'am. Three times.
2: Okay. So even some stuff that we were told. We thought that he had worked with this company previously. He had not. He explained the no bid aspect of it. He's like, no, this is a single source contract. It's not a no bid. They were being attacked for the 20% profit margin in there because government contracts typically have a lower profit margin. Well, that doesn't matter. In his industry, 20% is pretty standard, he says. So that was them just kind of explaining all of this. Have you, I assume you've seen the pictures, Victor?
3: I've seen like one.
2: Since they added water to it?
3: Not yet that
2: one. Okay. Well, here's the thing. There's a whole lot of people going to be eating crow. Because it reflects really well. And there is a video going out there. A listener tagged me in it. And I was like, they won't admit that this is not, that this isn't great. And somebody's like, well, here's a video from Libs of TikTok. And I have found somebody who hates Donald Trump and says that I hate that I like this, but this is amazing. But some of the professionals, if you will, they're still refusing to acknowledge it. Like, oh, we spent $13 million to have it reflect when it reflected before. It reflected before right after it was clean, and then it didn't take very long for it to really not reflect very good. Now, there was always reflections that you could see in it, but it was green and dingy and had like a brown undertone to it. It was gross. You know, you've all seen the photos. When it was freshly clean, there's a reason they took all of the pictures of the reflecting pool after it was freshly cleaned and filled. They took those photos like that day because that's the only time it looks decent. There's countless other examples of you walking around or where people are walking around seeing the reflecting pool. It's green and dingy and brown and full of algae. Yeah, there's still reflections in the water, but blurry, gross, not crisp, not clean. The water that's in the reflecting pool right now, which, again, they're filling to the edges, okay? The reflections are pristine. They're beautiful. Especially at night. And there are people out there who are just like, oh, when it fills up all the way, it's not going to reflect anymore. I don't think they understand how this works at all. So a lot of pictures got published last night of what it looks like throughout the day. Where you can see the Washington Monument, the Lincoln Memorial. You can see all of it. You can't really see the trees and stuff yet because it's not full. It's not that full. But when you look at those, you can see it, and it looks fantastic. But it's more than the reflecting. Like, there's one idiot out there going, oh, we spent $13 million for it to reflect, and it's, you know, it's what it was doing before. Like I said, I've already explained that. But it also lost 45,000 gallons a day. It was leaking 45,000 gallons a day. If this renovation is done, and it looks nicer, but it's still leaking 45,000 gallons, it's not a success. It's still a failure. If this renovation is done and there's still an algae bloom, it's not a success. It's a failure. Right now, it looks like a success, but it's not completely full and we don't have any time on it. It's going to have to periodically get drained and cleaned. Everybody understands that. But it shouldn't be completely full of algae 2 days after it's done. And that's what happened under Obama. Go look at the pictures. The reflecting pool looks outstanding right now. Got more coming up. You're tuned in to The Burning Truth.
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6: The president's in Wisconsin. I'm Lisa Brady, Fox News, just arriving for a roundtable event on farming while pointing to the new jobs report as evidence of economic success.
7: We have factories and plants being built all over our country at a number that we've never had before, ever, in our history, and we're doing really well.
6: Also telling reporters the situation with Iran seems to be going quite well. The administration optimistic about costs easing once the conflict ends. Employers adding 172,000 jobs in May, more than double what economists were expecting. And the numbers for April and March were revised higher. But the report also finds wages didn't grow enough to outpace inflation. And Wall Street appears to be worried the Fed might be heading for an interest rate hike this year. The Dow down 694 points at the bell, the Nasdaq plummeting more than 1,100. A Trump policy limiting immigrants from multiple countries is struck down in court.
8: Following the shootings of two National Guard members in D.C. last year, the Trump administration enacted a policy severely limiting green cards, work permits, asylum claims, and citizenship applications for immigrants from 39 countries. But a federal judge in Boston is blocking the policy, writing the order through the lives of countless immigrants living in the U.S. into legal limbo.
6: Fox's Jared Halpern at the White House. The Justice Department says Congress gave the president broad authority over immigration policy. The Chicago Bears plan to cross state lines after the board of directors voted to move forward with a new stadium in Hammond, Indiana.
9: We made it so easy from the get-go.
6: Indiana Governor Mike Braun telling Fox he knew his state had a chance when the Illinois legislature ended its session without approving an incentives package.
9: We did it at the speed of business. They dawdled for nearly 5 years.
6: The Illinois governor, J.B. Pritzker, accuses the team of shifting its position on a stadium location. The Bears say a stadium in northwest Indiana will bring Chicagoland together. 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
15: I'm Victor Garcia in the MNC News Center. Among our top local stories, the Chicago Bears are moving ahead with plans to build a new stadium in northwest Indiana. If completed, it would mark the first time in the Bears' 106-year history that the team would play its home games outside Illinois. The Bears say they're considering a site near Wolf Lake and plan to invest about $2 billion in the project. The move comes after years of debate over potential stadium sites in Chicago and Arlington Heights. With efforts in Illinois failing to gain traction, Northwest Indiana has emerged as the Bears' preferred destination. You can read Governor Mike Braun's statement about the Bears' vote with this story at 95.3MNC.com. People with careers and businesses in Chicago have been crossing the state line for a better lifestyle and lower taxes for years. So says Heather Ennis, who leads the Northwest Indiana Forum.
16: In Hammond, the bank building, the old Bank Calumet building that's redeveloped, even before that train station even gets put in, the investors came along and said, we want to redevelop this bank property. And they're seeing They're close to full.
15: Ennis tells Inside Indiana Business that with 61 municipalities, people moving from Chicago have almost endless options. And in Indiana, she says everybody is welcome. And a Dowagiac man was hurt in a single vehicle crash in Cass County. Deputies say the 58-year-old man was driving north on M-152 Thursday evening when he lost control and struck a utility pole near West Bay Drive in Silver Creek Township. He was taken to Corwell Health in St. Joseph for treatment. Factors that led to the crash are still being investigated.
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15: Checking traffic and weather. In South Bend, the intersection of East Jefferson Boulevard and 26th Street remains closed for a water main leak repair. Detour with Ironwood, McKinley, and Logan. And there are lane restrictions on North 27th Street between McKinley and Colfax for milling and paving. In downtown Elkhart, road closures remain in place, including along Jackson Boulevard for major sewer work. And the weekend is here. That means police are on extra guard, watching for aggressive driving and suspected drunk drivers.
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17: Now, from the Glass Doctor of Indiana Weather Center, here's your Storm Alert weather forecast.
19: Partly sunny today, 40% chance of showers and thunderstorms, highs in the mid-80s, winds gusting to 30 miles per hour. Overnight, mostly cloudy, 80% chance of showers and thunderstorms, lows in the mid-60s, winds gusting to 25 miles per hour. On Saturday, mostly cloudy, 60% chance of showers and thunderstorms, highs of around 80. I'm WSBT22's weather forecaster Aaron May.
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0: Yeah, some people in the chat on Rumble are talking about AI and the jobs report. There is an interesting story about AI and the jobs report. I will see if I have time to get to it today. Don't forget, you can send me text messages. 866-71-TRUTH, 866-718-7884, 866-71-TRUTH. Some of the text messages here. No, Casey, manufacturing jobs, at least around here, were increasing under Biden. In the 2nd District, we had an expansion in the AM General plant. Around here is one thing, but nationally, we were bleeding manufacturing jobs. We were doing the jobs report every single month, and it was bad. It was consistent drops in manufacturing. And it was a stark reversal from the first Trump administration. Now, if things are going well around here, I mean, that makes sense. But overall, manufacturing jobs were down big time nationally. Let's see. The construction of the GM Samsung battery plant, plans to build the state EV truck plant, which is now underway. And then that idiot Rudy Yockum votes to remove the federal tax credit that was in place to help manufacturers and taxpayers transition to EVs. Well, yeah, because nobody's buying EVs, dude. Why would you continue to spend American tax dollars on EVs and nobody's buying them? You don't build products that nobody is buying with taxpayer credit just because it helps one sector. That's stupid. That's terrible economics. Terrible. Now the battery plan's on an indefinite hold. Are you talking about what's happened with the GM side of things? Because GM stopped. Hold on a second. At the Samsung GM plant, GM stopped all of that long before Rudy voted on that. That's been a multi-year issue. So the EV stuff has just recently been rescinded. Under Joe Biden, GM delayed and then indefinitely paused their participation with the Samsung plant. I know because I broke the story. And then I had Republican lawmakers call me a liar. And then those same Republican lawmakers suddenly went silent when it was very public that GM wasn't doing it. GM didn't do it, not because of a vote or an EV tax credit. GM didn't do it because nobody was buying electric vehicles and GM was taking a bath on electric vehicles. You do know that the entire General Motors business model is shifted away from EVs now to a completely different and new technology, right? Like, they're not even interested in going forward with EVs. Honda has almost wrecked their entire business by going all in on EVs. So, one, your assertion that manufacturing jobs are increasing under Biden is patently false and easily able to be looked up. Maybe it was doing fine in this area. That doesn't mean much. For example, when the economy sucked under Joe Biden, where was the economy doing fairly well? Elkhart, Indiana, which is why he went to Concord. Remember that? That was the whole reason he came here, because it was one of the only places where things were actually going well, particularly in manufacturing. What he didn't tell you is that manufacturing was going well in the Elkhart area because Canadians were buying the recreational vehicles. Americans weren't. Canadians were. And the Canadians were buying them because there's no houses in Canada. So the Canadians were buying RVs from the United States that were being manufactured in Elkhart. So they had places to live. And they were basically parking them on other people's properties and living there. That's what was happening. But nationally speaking, manufacturing jobs were way, way down. And GM paused what they were doing with the modular plant with Samsung long before Biden was out of office and long before Rudy Yockum voted to rescind the absolutely ridiculous and stupid EV credit, which is an abysmal failure and undeniably so. So I don't know who gave you the timeline that you think you have, but you're way off, completely off. And like I said, I know in particular about that because I broke the story. And then I had a bunch of Republican lawmakers call me a bunch of names and say I was lying to everybody publicly, and then they were forced to admit, okay, GM is not doing it. Had a whole nice little party with kazoos and all of that stuff. Well, kazoo sounds anyway. On wow, look at that. It looks like I was right again. That had nothing to do with Rudy Yocum's vote, man. Nice try. Casey, who will challenge the California election, or is everyone going to just sit back and short the shoulders? I don't know. Who is that supposed to ensure accuracy and the honesty in this election? Well, okay. Trump says he's watching it. I don't know what can actually be done. You know, I really don't know what can be done. You know, the states are allowed to do their own laws. California wants same-day registration. Okay. California has this big facility now that cost over $300 million. And there's nobody working there. So there's all this footage that's come out over the past couple of days that this facility is supposed to be counting these ballots, and there's nobody working. But it costs over $300 million. Sound familiar, Fort Wayne? I feel like I've said it once or twice, Victor, but you remember when Fort Wayne specifically told us that we got some old people that are counting really slow? Remember that? That was their excuse. Like, that's really the excuse you're going to roll with? Is that you just got old people counting really slow? People who've probably been doing this for years and are really experienced, like, that's the excuse? You're just going to throw old people under the bus? But they did. They did. That's exactly what they did. So, yeah, I don't know what can actually be done about it. I really don't. But we're all seeing exactly what everybody else is seeing. I mean, even NBC News had a really weird segment about this yesterday. They're like, you know, for some reason, all of these ballot drops for mail-in ballots go one way. Yeah, we know. Kind of strange, isn't it? Did you see that Steve Hilton, the Republican who allegedly, you know, won, came in first in the gubernatorial primary? He's like, I have people inside these election offices. I have them telling me that ballots were separated into buckets based on who they were for. Real convenient to lose a bucket. Then you had the ballots were lit on fire before the election. Like, it just, there's, we know what we're seeing. We absolutely know what we're seeing. The question is, can they make up the 12-point difference that they had at the beginning of this thing after the first night of the election in order to get Spencer Pratt out? That becomes the big question. Again, 866-71-TRUTH, 866-71-TRUTH. I still can't get over somebody thinking the manufacturing was going up under Biden. That's hysterical. Anyway, Chicago has run so horrible that even the Pope couldn't save the Bears. The Bears are being saved. They just have to move. I mean, here's the thing. It's not a done deal. It's now become likely. But it's not a done deal. Casey, I think another factor in a lot of women working nowadays and it becoming more of an abundance of work is because we aren't having many children as we used to. And so now we're out of the workforce, out in the workforce, and then I know a lot of the jobs are probably a lot of retail jobs, food industry and retail, stuff like that. So there's some truth to all of that, actually. But here's the thing. That's how it was designed. There was an economic scheme to get more people in the workforce, break up the family, have less kids. You know, I haven't said it in a while, but for a long time, like, kind of the mantra of the show is just like, it's all, not mantra, but one of the points and one of the lessons of, that we had on the show is that everything leads back to population reduction. Everything. The entire feminist movement was started not on the premise of equality, but on the premise of getting women out of the house, destroying the nuclear family. You can go back and read the writings of the original feminists when they were founding the movement and everything else. It had nothing to do with equality or any of that other garbage that you're sold today. It's not true. They wanted women out of the house. Most women opposed feminists, and so feminists actually argued. This is a true story. Feminists argue that women shouldn't be able to vote on that issue because women were going to vote to stay at home. Very interesting bit of history that you probably need to go look up. It's never been about equality or women's rights or any of this other stuff. It was always about breaking up the family. So we're in this very bizarre sort of a perversion of what we're supposed to do just from our natural perspective, right? Don't have kids young, wait, build a career, get your money, you know, establish yourself, then have kids and everything else. And then do the traveling when you're young. But if you have kids when you're young, you can still do traveling when you're young and have more money. When you wait till you're in your 30s and stuff like that to have kids, like, it becomes more difficult to travel later on. You can make the argument either way, I guess. It just kind of depends. But we have now made a society that is just staunchly anti-family, staunchly anti-having children. A lot of it was pushed by these weird climate cultists and everything else, which is, you still run into people who are, you know, saying this stuff and like, we shouldn't have kids because we're going to destroy the planet. A lot of it was pushed by them. You have to understand, this has been going on since the 90s. Whole Captain Planet crap and everything else. They're really pushing this whole, there's too many people and nature's being destroyed by people and all that other stuff. It's just garbage. So yeah, you get them out of the household, you get them into the workforce. Now you can pay men less. You don't have to pay an individual. You don't have to pay them a salary that could take care of a whole family. You can split that, get two people in the household to work. The kids don't have to be worried about until later on. You'll have less of them. You know, you'll have a kid, maybe two, and that sort of thing. You go back to work. And it's just it's a whole weird propped up economic system. And yeah, because we have gone to a consumer society instead of a manufacturing society, you're right. A lot of those jobs are retail. A lot of those jobs are hospitality. And those are going to favor women. We shipped a lot of the jobs that favor men overseas to let slave children and slave men do, not American men. Big, big problem. And it's got to be dealt with. If it's not dealt with, it's going to continue to be an issue in the future. Casey, you should move to the Cherubusco area. Cherubusco is in contention for the future. This is way down. We were talking about this earlier in the week, guys. Don't freak out. Don't. Every time the concept of moving comes up, people get all weirded out by it. But old Busco is on the list, or at least near Busco. Don't worry. It's, you know, middle of the road somewhere. Working on it. Got more coming up. You're tuned into The Burning Truth.
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0: All right, I went up and pulled up some additional stuff that I had from October of 2024. Since January of 2023, manufacturing jobs in the United States have declined by over 19% as of this last jobs report. Again, this is October of 2024. This is what I wrote. We've lost manufacturing jobs for 7 of the last 10 months in 2024. Manufacturing jobs have declined for 3 months straight. Since January of 2024, manufacturing jobs have declined almost 38%. That was the Bureau of Labor Statistics data that I was quoting and talking about earlier. And again, I was just referring that manufacturing jobs were massively on the decline under Joe Biden. Somebody's like, no, they weren't, at least not here. And then they blamed Rudy Yacob for something that GM did with the battery plant. But GM pulled out of the battery plant. Well, I shouldn't say pulled out. Stopped progress on the battery plant before Biden was out of office and before Rudy voted for the EV credit. So blaming Rudy Yacob is not accurate at all. So that's October. Well, I looked. November added 22,000 manufacturing jobs. So November of 2024. And then December of 2024 lost 13,000 manufacturing jobs. So that's the end of Biden's era. Like, it's bad. Since January of 2023, it was down by over 19%. Since January 2024, it was down over almost 38%. Like, that's what the data was. You can like Joe Biden all you want, hate Donald Trump all you want. That's the data. It is what it is. But you know, a lot of people don't want to accept reality. Kind of like the people out there going, the reflecting pool doesn't look that much better than it did before. Yes, it does. It looks amazing. Somebody asked, who ate the first oyster? We were talking about the first people to eat stuff the other day. Yeah, it's a bizarre thought to have. Who was the first to decide to eat something? Casey, just because the penny has been discontinued, many local merchants have chosen to not take any pennies in cash. I have my pocket full of them for correct change, but yet the merchants refuse to take them in payment, acting like it is illegal to accept them. So why don't these merchants adjust their pricing to reflect using no pennies? One, it's legal tender. I don't believe that they can deny taking it, can they? When's the penny supposed to be phased out? How many years from now? Like a while. It's not like now. It's legal tender. I did see this. There was a weird special sale someplace that I was at where it was a something and 1 cent. And I remember looking at him and going, that's bizarre. And it's like, don't they know that the penny's being phased out? Like, why are they doing the 1 cent thing? I haven't run in. I mean, I don't do a lot of cash either. I haven't run into anybody's refusing to accept pennies. It's a legal tender. Like, you can deposit it in the bank and everything else. I don't know why they would be declining it. Okay, so the Democratic Party are all lizard people and don't know what real people actually act like. So that's why they say Plattner is just acting like a normal person. Yeah, and then you got the New York Times today. Setting up one of his ex-girlfriends, sanitizing what she accused him of, and then not running a story on the multiple other women who have accused him of all sorts of things, including sexual assault. Not a great look. Not a great look at all. Compare and contrast that to what they did to Kavanaugh and stuff. What they're doing to Trump with E. Jean Carroll, for crying out loud. You got more coming up. You're tuned in to The Burning Truth.
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15: In the MNC News Center, I'm Victor Garcia. Among our top local stories, the Chicago Bears are moving forward with plans for a new stadium in Hammond. The team's board of directors have approved the next steps in pursuit of a specific site. The Bears plan to invest about $2 billion in the stadium project. You can read all the details about the Bears' vote for Indiana and what Governor Mike Braun has to say about it with this story at 953MNC.com. From the weekend community calendar, Food Truck Friday returns to Ironworks Plaza this evening. From 5:30 until 8:30, head to the Ball Band Beer Garden and grab dinner from a food truck while hanging out with family and friends. Can't make it tonight? 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Elkhart Parks and Recreation is hosting a family-friendly movie in the park this evening. 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
16: Fox News. Stories. I'm John Saucier. The U.S. economy adding 172,000 jobs for the month of May. The unemployment rate holding steady, 4.3%. White House Principal Deputy Press Secretary Anna Kelly telling Fox these numbers represent President Trump's ability to deliver for the American people.
17: Remember what this president did in his first term, reshoring manufacturing, lowering costs, bringing jobs back here at home, deregulation. This is a proven economic formula that this president delivered in his first term, and he's delivering again.
16: Well, this report also shows inflation remains elevated. California is still counting votes from Tuesday's primary. Republican gubernatorial candidate Steve Hilton calls for that count to be sped up.
18: We know perfectly well that when you have slow results like this, shamefully slow results like this, all it does is sow suspicion in our election system. It is their responsibility to get it done quickly.
16: America's listening to Fox News.
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15: Checking traffic and weather. In South Bend, the intersection of East Jefferson Boulevard and 26th Street remains closed for a water main leak repair. Detour with Ironwood, McKinley, and Logan. And there are lane restrictions on North 27th Street between McKinley and Colfax for milling and paving. In downtown Elkhart, road closures remain in place, including along Jackson Boulevard for major sewer work. And the weekend is here. That means police are on extra guard, watching for aggressive driving and suspected drunk drivers.
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19: Now, from the Glass Doctor of Indiana Weather Center, here's your Storm Alert weather forecast.
21: Partly sunny today, 40% chance of showers and thunderstorms, highs in the mid-80s, winds gusting to 30 miles per hour. Overnight, mostly cloudy, 80% chance of showers and thunderstorms, lows in the mid-60s, winds gusting to 25 miles per hour. On Saturday, mostly cloudy, 60% chance of showers and thunderstorms, highs of around 80. I'm WSBT22's weather forecaster Aaron May.
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1: Gosh, how long did that take us? 10 minutes to figure out what the heck they were talking about? Sometimes you've got to explain a little bit more what you mean in your messages, because I was totally confused by this. And somebody sent a text that said, hey, please warn folks trying to spot the big boy that there are huge crowds and the power is out in at least one small town nearby. And I'm like, this is a very strange text message about a restaurant. Because all I could think of was Bob's Big Boy, which now just goes by Big Boy. I had no idea it was a train. I had no clue. I'm like, so this is a train person sending me a text, assuming I know what the train is. I have no idea what the train is. I was totally clueless by this. So we looked it up. Victor took it upon himself to look it up. And then we had a couple of listeners like, I think that's the steam train that's coming through the state right now. And I guess it's going to stop in Philadelphia. So it was, at Argus, what, 2:30, 3 o'clock, something like that. So I thank you for the update. I was just totally perplexed. I'm like, what are they talking about? And so Victor's like, wait, read that back to me again. And then he found the train. So I had no idea it was a train. I'm glad that we kept looking. Yeah, it's apparently got some crowds and stuff like that. I guess Argus had public access to see it. That was pretty cool. But, yeah, so there's that. There's a big old steam train rolling through the state right now. That's neat. Casey, I'm sorry I missed if you actually said it. I walked away from the radio. Is Trump RX free to use? Yes. It's 100% free. You don't need to sign up or anything. So all you have to do is go to TrumpRx, I think it's .gov, Trump, TrumpRx, is it gov, I think? Yeah, it's .gov. Okay. And then you have your zip code location in the top and find your medication. So I'm going to put in a medication here. I'm not going to tell you what it is. All right, there we go. So I put in the medication. It's got my zip code in the very top. Okay, so I'm going to go ahead and put everything in there. Tells me where it is. And I can now pick my dosage and my how many of them, and my quantity. And then I can find available for pickup at the pharmacy itself. Gives me the pharmacy location. You know, if there's a coupon or anything like that, I can add it to my wallet if I wanted to, or I could possibly do delivery. But you can also just browse medications if you want. You know, if you're on a bunch of different medications, you can just browse them. They just added like 150 more medications after the day after I did the segment. It is totally free for you to use. This is a part of the Trump initiative to get you to have cheaper prescription medication. And this allows you to shop. I don't know if you've ever been to the doctor and your doctor is like, which pharmacy you want me to send it at. If you go here, it's going to cost you this much. If you go here, it's going to cost you that much. Like, I don't know if you ever had your doctor do that. All of mine do that. So this gives you the ability to do that on your own. And you can save a lot of money doing that. So not only is the medication being reduced in price for Americans, but you can also shop the cheapest price in your area where you want to be able to go get it or have it delivered to you. So that's one of the best. But yeah, totally free. Let's see. Saw a great movie on Sunday evening, Revolutionary America. The sad part is nobody in the theater. I didn't know that was in the theaters. I know that Young Washington is in there now. To be fair, I mean, nobody's in the theaters hardly at all on Sundays anymore anyway. Most of the time when I go to the theater, they're empty. I think we went into one movie recently that had a lot of people in it. And that was, I believe, a Saturday evening. Maybe it was a Friday evening. I don't know about Sunday evening. I don't know if there's generally a lot of people that go there. Casey, media needs to quit saying that there are this many Republicans and that many Democrats in the Senate. This is wrong. There are 100 members and only maybe 10 Trump supporters. It stopped being two parties a long time ago. Yep, uniparty swamp city, man. That's what it is. That's what it is. Speaking of, let's pull that story out, because that's an important story anyway. I'm going to pull this up here. Four Republicans help Democrats hide behind the filibuster. So pretty dirty pool if you're looking at the way these Republicans are behaving, because they're not trying to actually solve any of these problems. You know, it's almost like if you solve the problem, then you don't have anything to run on. Sound familiar? Because that's kind of where we're at. Four Senate Republicans joined every single Democrat to kill President Trump's chosen election integrity legislation for the second time. Senator Mike Lee, Republican of Utah, fired back with a procedural masterstroke that showed exactly what's standing between the Save America Act and the president's desk, the filibuster. And it's the same people. Susan Collins, Lisa Murkowski, Mitch McConnell, Tom Tillis, the same ones. The same people who are doing it. You know, it's uniparty crap, and it's a few people here and a few people there. And I know it's frustrating because you get the Republican Party be like, well, you got to give us more seats. If you give us more seats, then, you know, we'll be able to override these four individuals. But at the same time, you're like, why should I give you more seats if we can't get stuff put through? You know, Susan Collins is up against Plattner, the Nazi tattoo guy. She's not exactly doing anything to help her case here, but she's like, well, I'm running against a Nazi tattoo guy who apparently has, got these allegations from several girls now. So we'll see. See how that all shakes out. No, no. 866-71-TRUTH if you want to send a text message. The Bears moving to Hammond, changing name to Beans. It is, he said, it's not a for sure thing, but Indiana is now favored to get the Chicago Bears. Great to have Chicagoans paying $20 to cross the Skyway Bridge for a game. Yeah, but we don't get that. We don't get the Skyway money. I mean, it is nice that they actually have to pay it and we don't pay it for once. I mean, that's nice, but we don't actually get that. Local trivia. Back in the Leatherhead era, when pro football was seasonal work, the former Inland Steel Company, now Cleveland Cliffs, had an arrangement with the Bears to provide off-season work for players. Love your program. Well, thank you very much. Appreciate that. As a former Chicagoan, believe when I tell you Cook County is the most corrupt and expensive counties in Illinois. Yeah, we all get that. I remember having to drive out of it to save a buck or two on gas and shopping. Nepotism runs amok. Yes, it does. Kelsey Grammer actually did a series about that where he was the mayor of Chicago. Gosh, what was that called? It was really good, but it didn't last because obviously it's portraying Democratic politics poorly. He's a Republican, but really good show. Very, very good show. Let's see. Casey, just move out of Allen County, but don't come to Noble County because we have enough people that had 3 acres and wants to tell real landlords what we can do with it. Well, I mean, if I ever went to Noble County, I would not be one of those. Your property is your property. As long as you're not infringing on my property in some way, I don't really care what you're doing. Casey, do you plan on getting another motorcycle? Yeah, I guess. It's just not in the immediate plan. There are other priorities out there. Do I want another bike? Yes, I do. For those of you who don't know, my motorcycle got stolen a couple years back, and I don't have a bike anymore. I do miss it. But I just have other things that are kind of the priority right now. You know, kids are getting older. They're getting into the extracurriculars. Extracurriculars are expensive. All of that stuff. But yeah, I would love to have another bike. I really would. I just have not made it a priority to get one. based on what we're currently dealing with, but would love to. Okay, more information on Big Boy, Victor. The big steam engine traveling across the country is Big Boy number 4014, operated by the Union Pacific Railroad. It is the world's largest and only operating steam locomotive of its kind, weighing 1.2 million pounds and measuring 133 feet. I'm sure that's exciting to somebody. Cool. I appreciate the information. I'm not a train guy. Like, I think trains are cool. I'm not a train guy. So I assume that a lot of train people assume that other people know what they're talking about. Kind of like when I start spitting off on something that's super nerdy, and then I have to realize nobody knows what I'm saying. And I got to kind of break this down. Train people know their stuff, and I don't understand any of it. So I get kind of lost in it. But thank you for the clarification and the information. I do appreciate that. I didn't realize it was the only steam engine of its kind. Casey, I had two different restaurants refuse to take my pennies, but instead ask for the few, a few cents more. What? It's legal tender. Why do they want a few cents more? Why don't they take a few cents less since they're the ones refusing to take legal tender? They know when they take it to the bank, like the bank is going to treat it like any other coin, right? It didn't upset me that they asked for a few cents more, but that they refused to accept the pennies is ridiculous, especially when using more than five pennies to pay. What? We had somebody in the live stream say that their local grocery store is collecting the extra pennies and donating them to charity. I got more people going. It's the biggest steam locomotive in existence. Thank you. I didn't know. I had no idea. I had no clue what the reference was on there. If they had said like, hey, that's that big steam locomotive, Big Boy's coming through, like I would have been like, okay, I kind of understand what's going on now. I don't know. To me, it's like if you're going to a restaurant or any other business and you're offering to pay with legal tender and they refuse, that used to be against the law, didn't it? I don't know if it is, but I thought at one point in time, like it was against the law to refuse legal tender. Well, it's still legal tender. But it is kind of amusing that they're like, oh, you can pay us extra money if you want to. Well, if you want me to pay extra money to make it even, why don't you just take a few pennies less and make it even since

0: account. So you can have a digital penny. Okay, can you give it to me in Bitcoin? Got more coming up. You're tuned in to The Burning Truth.
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3: 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You still have to have a prescription for the medication. Most medications in the United States are now a part of the Trump RX program. So if you go to TrumpRx.gov, type in your medication, type in what strength, like for this one here that I'm looking at, it gives you what form do you want, what strength, how many, all right? And then it gives me the lowest price available. And then it has available for pickup near the zip code that I put in there. And it tells me where everything is, okay? So this particular med I usually get from Walmart. It's actually cheaper at Meijer. And all I do is click the pharmacy that I want it to go to, and I can print the coupon off. So you still have to have the prescription, though. They're not a prescribing service. This is just so you can get your medication for the cheaper price. So it's worth it. Excuse me. Sorry, my throat's still messed up. It's worth it. If you're on medications, to go to TrumpRx.gov, see if your medication is a part of the program, and then you can look at the lowest price where you can get that or that you can get that medication for and where you can get it. And then you print off the coupon and you take it in. Now, I mean, it says availability may vary. Call ahead to confirm this medication is in stock before you go. Sometimes they're out of stock, particularly popular stuff. It's hard to get Adderall and things like that periodically. So, you know, make sure that you're doing this. But this could save you a lot of money. And then they have delivery options underneath it through Amazon or Cost Plus Drugs or whatever. And it'll give you kind of like the price, you know, if you have Amazon Prime, if you don't have Amazon Prime, whatever you want it delivered, you know. And I know that a lot of local pharmacies will deliver it anyway. But, yeah, go take a look at it. You may be able to save a lot of money in your medication. You know, a lot of people can't. And this is... this is getting you the prices that other countries pay for the medication that you're already taking. Because Americans were paying more for the medication that we were inventing and we were creating than other countries were. This fixes that. And it allows you to shop around and get the lowest price. And if you don't save anything, then it looks like you know, your pharmacy and your doctor are already making sure that you get the lowest price. That's good. More coming up.
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5: Happy A big loss on Wall Street. Lisa Brady, Fox News, as interest rate anxiety returns after another stronger-than-expected jobs report. 172,000 jobs created in May. White House Deputy Spokeswoman Anna Kelly telling Fox,
6: remember what this president did in his first term, reshoring manufacturing, lowering costs, bringing jobs back here at home, deregulation. This is a proven economic formula that this president delivered in his first term, and he's delivering again.
5: The president calling the job numbers incredible, but there's concern about the Fed's next move, with inflation still sticky, the Dow dropping 695 points, the S&P with its biggest one-day drop since October, down more than 2%, and the NASDAQ plummeting more than 1,100. That's over 4%, with some tech shares leading the way. President Trump now in Wisconsin for a farming roundtable event in Chippewa Falls. On the way there, confirming he wants his incoming intelligence director to make cuts.
7: President Trump says he'd like to see the workforce shrink in some U.S. intelligence agencies, telling reporters aboard Air Force One.
8: Never, that's way too high for way too long. Yeah, I wouldn't mind. If he cut, I wouldn't mind that.
7: The president signaling incoming acting director of national intelligence, Bill Pulte, could shake up the agency.
8: Bill Pulte is very good. He's very talented. Done a great job at Fannie Mae, Freddie Mac.
7: Pulte currently leads the Federal Housing Finance Agency. The president says Pulte will serve at DNI for a short term, saying interviews are already underway for a permanent director.
5: Fox's Jared Halpern at the White House. A Virginia man convicted of killing his wife and a man lured to the couple's home as a fall guy is sentenced to life in prison. Brendan Banfield was having an affair with the family's au pair, who testified against him and was already sentenced to 10 years in prison. The judge telling Banfield he took everything away from his four-year-old daughter. Banfield still says he's innocent. America is listening to Fox News.
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16: I'm Victor Garcia in the MNC News Center. Among our top local stories, the Chicago Bears are moving ahead with plans to build a new stadium in Northwest Indiana. If completed, it would mark the first time in the Bears' 106-year history that the team would play its home games outside Illinois. The Bears say they're considering a site near Wolf Lake and plan to invest about $2 billion in the project. The move comes after years of debate over potential stadium sites in Chicago and Arlington Heights. With efforts in Illinois failing to gain traction, Northwest Indiana has emerged as the Bears' preferred destination. You can read Governor Mike Braun's statement about the Bears' vote with this story at 953MNC.com. With the Bears' announcement, Northwest Indiana's long-running declining economy label may fade more quickly. That's according to Heather Ennis. She leads the Northwest Indiana Forum, the seven-county group that advocates for communities and businesses across the region.
17: $47 billion economy. We're seeing numbers now that are projecting $52 billion gross regional product. And in the last 8-10 months, we've seen potential of over $30 billion of investment.
16: Speaking with Inside Indiana Business, Ennis said that total does not include the potential economic impact the Chicago Bears could bring to the region. And a Mishawaka man is behind bars after a shots-fired call. Police were called early Wednesday evening to the 800 block of Sarah Street after reports of a disturbance involving a crowd and possible gunfire. 21-year-old Latravian Fleming is charged with intimidation with a deadly weapon, pointing a firearm, and criminal recklessness with a deadly weapon.
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16: Checking traffic and weather. In South Bend, the intersection of East Jefferson Boulevard and 26th Street remains closed for a water main leak repair. Detour with Ironwood, McKinley, and Logan. And there are lane restrictions on North 27th Street between McKinley and Colfax for milling and paving. In downtown Elkhart, road closures remain in place, including along Jackson Boulevard for major sewer work. And the weekend is here. That means police are on extra guard, watching for aggressive driving and suspected drunk drivers.
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18: Partly sunny today, 40% chance of showers and thunderstorms, highs in the mid-80s, winds gusting to 30 miles per hour. Overnight, mostly cloudy, 80% chance of showers and thunderstorms, lows in the mid-60s, winds gusting to 25 miles per hour. On Saturday, mostly cloudy, 60% chance of showers and thunderstorms, highs of around 80. I'm WSBT22's weather forecaster Aaron May.
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0: There's a pretty compelling video of this aircraft. It's a Boeing Dreamliner again in Frankfurt Airport, Germany. The landing gear on the nose just buckled and collapsed, and the thing was at the gate, and it just nosedived right into the ground. A bunch of people got hurt. I don't think anybody seriously. Could watch the video of it on my X profile right now. At Casey, the host on X.com. Holy smokes. Very crazy video. 866-71-TRUTH is the phone number to send a text message. 866-718-7884. 866-71-TRUTH. Casey, again, regarding the penny. Discontinued. Oh, yeah, that's the bank one. Hold on a second. My bad. I already read that one. Yes, you have to get a prescription from your doctor for Trump RX. Did that one as well. And remember the "we have the right to refuse service" sign that many places had hanging in the businesses. Remember when the take a penny plate was by the cashier register? Yeah, I do. Not that long ago. Kroger adds the pennies to your payment, essentially deleting the pennies from your cost. So they're increasing how much you're paying for stuff? Is that the way it's happening? Somebody said, I don't think banks carry pennies anymore. I mean, maybe. Somebody did say, they brought up a really good point. They go, $50 and $100 are legal tender too. There's still plenty of places that refuse to take them. It's a good point. That's usually because of counterfeit. Sometimes it's not, but that's a good point. That is a good point. You're right about that. I didn't think about that. Casey, the conspiracy theorist would tell you that this is the start of a tenth of them trying to dissolve any physical currency. That's why they won't take the pennies. Well, I mean, we have lots of places in the world that don't have 1 cent pieces. And I'm not opposed to getting rid of the penny. I'm really not. You know, it seems a little weird if you're a restaurant to not take a penny. Seems a little strange, but you travel overseas, usually don't have a penny. There's not a 1 cent currency. Everything is just, you know, rounded up to whatever the number is for the next coin. So I just didn't realize it was hitting that quick. I guess it is. Who knew? There are businesses that don't take cash at all, just credit cards. Have you run into one of those? I haven't run into one of those yet. You run into one time? Victor says he's run into one time. I don't think that I've ever run into that. Very interesting. But it's kind of crazy. Huh. A little bizarre. But, you know, hey, the money thing is, it's not my my cup of tea, per se. I don't really understand money policy or anything like that when it comes to minting coins and all of that stuff. But still a little weird that they won't accept that money. But as the other person brought up, I mean, a lot of places don't take $50 and $100 bills either. All right. That's a fair point. Now, we went over this earlier in the week. And if you want to send text messages, 866-71-TRUTH, 866-718-7884. Happy to take those text messages in this hour. The settlement between Trump and the IRS, remember he had the $10 billion lawsuit against the IRS. The IRS illegally leaked Trump's tax returns. And even though that was a crime, it also proved that what they were saying about Trump and paying taxes was all false. But there were lots of other people that were involved in that as well. Well, Trump sued the IRS for $10 billion, as is his right to do. They settled the case. And when they settled the case, Trump was going to drop his $10 billion lawsuit. And then we would take things from the judgment fund and we would create the 1776 fund, which is just a little splice off of the judgment fund. It's just a marketing gimmick. That's all it is. It's the same money from the same place, from the same pot, from the same funding. but it called it the 1776 Fund. A lot of people called it the Weaponization Fund, but that wasn't the official name. And so they put money available for anybody who had been a target of a weaponized government to apply to get funds back. And this, in part, applied to some people who are January 6ers. It wasn't for January 6ers. It wasn't created specifically for them. Not everybody who was involved in January 6 would qualify. But that's the narrative that went with the dishonest media and some other people who just, again, are too lazy to actually pay attention to what they're talking about or reading. So we got to the point where you had Republicans like Mike Pence and others, including lawmakers, were like, we don't want to do this. They didn't like the optics of it. Even though it was coming from a fund that was created in the 1950s and already had the $100,000 cap taken off in 1977. This fund exists. It always exists. Anybody who has been wronged by the federal government can appeal for redress using the judgment fund. These funds were the same thing. It was just marketed in a way that it was a promotion of the Trump agenda. But it's literally the same process for the same money, for the same funds, with the same qualifications. Nothing changed. So if Hunter Biden maintains that he was targeted by a weaponized government, he wasn't, but he maintains that he was, he could apply under the 1776 fund in order to get that money back or to get some redress from that fund. Now, he can still do that, even though they're not doing the 1776 fund, because it's just the judgment fund. It's the same money. So Trump had this $10 billion lawsuit. Part of the deal of him dropping it was, okay, we'll create this thing and we'll just turn it into a marketing spiel. Okay, fine. No problem. I'm sure that there'd probably be some religious organizations that were wronged by the Biden administration as well. Some pro-life organizations probably going to be seeking redress with the fund as well. But because they're not going forward with the 1776 fund, guess what's happened? Well, the deal is off. So a federal judge in Florida has agreed to reopen President Trump's lawsuit against the IRS, which seeks $10 billion in damage. See what you get? Part of the settlement was that he wasn't going to sue them for $10 billion. And he'll win, by the way, because he was absolutely wronged. Anybody else who's a part of that leak can sue because they were wronged. They're not going to get $10 billion, but they could sue. The judge sided with interveners who argued that the settlement agreement had tainted the original case. The interveners specifically contended the settlement creation of an anti-weaponization fund compromised the integrity of the proceedings. The Justice Department and Trump had previously agreed to voluntarily dismiss the suit against the IRS. That dismissal came in exchange for the creation of a fund described in court proceedings as an anti-weaponization measure, which is the 1776 fund, which again takes money directly from the judgment fund in all of the same capacity. It's the same thing. The agreement between the DOJ and Trump to dismiss the case drew scrutiny from outside parties who moved to intervene on the matter. Those interveners successfully persuaded the federal judge that the term of the settlement warranted further examination before the case could be closed. The judge's decision to reopen the case means that the $10 billion lawsuit will now face additional judiciary scrutiny going forward, and the ruling represents a significant development in a legal dispute involving both the executive branch and the primary tax enforcement agency. So there you go. The $10 billion lawsuit is back on. Yay. Got more coming up. You're tuned in to The Burning Truth.
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0: Hey everybody, Casey Hendrickson here. I've been going to a chiropractor for a very long time, and when I needed a chiropractor here, Warren Chiropractic Center is the place that was recommended to me, and I've been a patient there for years. 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

0: and good afternoon. Thank you for tuning in to The Burning Truth. I think we're almost, like, going to make it. My throat is giving up on me. So we're getting there. about 40 minutes away. Good afternoon. Thank you for tuning in to The Burning Truth. Once again, if you want to send me a text message, 866-71-TRUTH, 866-718-7884, 866-71-TRUTH. Victor was pointing out that he feels like there's been very poor marketing on the Trump RX thing. And, you know, there's probably a big mix of this stuff. And maybe when Trump is in front of the camera and he's talking for over an hour like he did yesterday, he needs to probably just force the news to cover it. So I covered it earlier in the week, right? The next day, 150 new prescriptions were added to Trump RX. So the Trump team, like, promotes it on social media. But the news isn't covering it. So you're not getting a lot of coverage from the news. I'll let you decide what you think that's all about. So if the news isn't going to cover that you can now get your prescriptions for a heck of a lot cheaper and you can price shop on a free website that the government is putting out, then it's on you to go ahead and get that message out, right? So whether the government compels PSAs, whether the government, has multiple press conferences about it, whether there's postings at various facilities or something, or if it's just the president sitting there taking questions and be like, hey, before we get to questions, I want to remind everybody that TrumpRx.gov is live. You can shop for your medications there, print off the coupon, take it to your pharmacy. You'll get it at the new price, and you can even price shop and see which pharmacy is the best place to get it. Since the news media, you guys, you fake news, you're awful Caitlin Collins, you won't cover it. Now you know you can go there and do it. And just kind of force everybody to cover it because it doesn't get a lot of attention, which is probably why a lot of you are like, I don't know what to do. If you go to the website, it is remarkably easy to navigate. Considering it's a government website, I mean, it really is. So go check it out, TrumpRx.gov. That is totally free. Look up your medications. You know what you're paying for your medications now, and see if you could save a significant chunk by using Trump RX. But yeah, they probably got to get better at the messaging for it. You know, they always do like a big blanket, like, oh yeah, 150, we're at it, but it just doesn't get covered by the news. So if you're not paying attention on social media that day, like, you're not going to see it. Where does this go? Casey, did the bill, excuse me, that included the no tax on tips and Social Security get passed? Yes, it did. I thought it passed both houses of the Senate. Do you know? Because we got taxed on our Social Security. It did pass, and it's actually one of the reasons that so many people have a higher tax return this year. Now, I don't know specifically when it comes to the Social Security, like, what you have to do to qualify for it. So it's basically like up to a certain amount doesn't get taxed and then the other bit gets taxed. So Trump wanted it to be a universal thing, could not get that through the Senate. So the Senate allowed, I'm trying to draw from memory here, so I may not have all of my details 100%. But it's basically tax-free up to a certain point, and then anything after that gets taxed. But it's also like a part of your total income, okay? So if Social Security is your income, that's it. You're going to be a better position. If you're also making money and then have Social Security income, like, that could cut into it. But I'm not an accountant. I haven't seen what your accounts are. But yes, it is the law of the land, and people have been doing pretty good with it, particularly on the tips and the overtime. But Social Security stuff was a little bit more complicated to get through the Senate, so they finagled it and mangled it quite a bit. But you still get a tax reduction. Some people don't pay anything, but you definitely got a tax reduction on your Social Security. But you may still have some tax on it, depending on the income parameters that you're dealing with. Casey, we need to eliminate pennies to help today's youth count back change correctly. You know, you have a point. Who would have thought counting by fives would be easier than counting by ones? But you've got a point. This is always frustrating. You know how many topics I did over the years of people who could not give correct change? That was such an issue in the early 2000s. And I think that's before they implemented the little sign on the excuse me, the cash register that was like, hey, idiot, this is how much you give back. Because back in the early 2000s, they actually had to like do the math. And we had, I don't know, it felt like it was 10 years there where you did not get the correct change back. And you were constantly having to correct the kid on the other side of the register. And then I think they just came out with a system that says, moron, moron, moron, it's 903. And so I think we kind of eliminated that. But yeah, no kidding. Casey, in case no longer take cash, I work a nationwide store, small town branch. All fast food started the roundup. All fast food started the round. You know what I got asked today? I got asked today if we wanted to round up one penny to go to a charity. Because my bill was 99 cents. And I was like, no. My bank's going to round that up to my savings account. Thank you very much. Round down long before our store posted the signs. We have get pennies most of the time. Bosses had banks say that they can only sell to businesses, not individuals. Banks are controlling them. Total BS. It's currency. I refuse to round up and take money that somebody doesn't owe. I think it needs looked at from a higher government level. Yeah, I mean, we already knew that there was going to be some like price adjustments and things like that. Like, I would expect that. I would expect the price adjustments and things like that to kind of happen. But reflect your prices so you don't have the pennies. You know what you need to adjust for the sales tax and everything else. Like that, just adjust your prices and then you don't have to deal with it. Casey, did I miss the thing on the screw worm? No, I'm staring right at it. It's coming up at 5:30 right after the news. Stay tuned. We're doing the screw worms next. How that might be affecting your beef prices. And Victor has a conspiracy that Elon is probably responsible somehow, some way. Or maybe it's Martians. I don't know. We'll talk about that coming up on The Burning Truth.
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2: In the MNC News Center, I'm Victor Garcia. Among our top local stories, the Chicago Bears are moving forward with plans for a new stadium in Hammond. The team's board of directors have approved the next steps in pursuit of a specific site. The Bears plan to invest about $2 billion in the stadium project. You can read all the details about the Bears' vote for Indiana and what Governor Mike Braun has to say about it with this story at 953MNC.com. From the weekend community calendar, the Kosciuszko County Freedom Fest starts tonight and goes through Sunday at the Kosciuszko County Fairgrounds in Warsaw.
3: This is going to be a massive birthday party to celebrate America's 250th.
2: Mike Lower is one of the organizers of the Freedom Fest. 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
4: Fox News, I'm Tom Graham. It's still unclear who will move on to the general election following California's primary earlier this week. Three top candidates hoping to advance in the race for governor, but the ballot counting continues.
5: GOP California gubernatorial candidate Steve Hilton, frustrated over the time it takes to count mail-in ballots.
6: They don't have the respect for the people of California.
5: He still appears to be in a tight race with Democratic candidates Javier Becerra and Tom Steyer.
4: That's Kristen Goodwin. President Trump continues to insist he will make an elusive peace deal with Iran and oil prices will drop.
7: When that whole thing is straightened out, it shouldn't take long. One way or the other, it's going to get done. And when it's all straightened out, you're going to have oil prices drop down to maybe even lower than they were.
4: Oil and gasoline prices spiked initially during the conflict with Iran and remain stubbornly high. 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
1: Checking traffic and weather. In South Bend, the intersection of East Jefferson Boulevard and 26th Street remains closed for a water main leak repair. Detour with Ironwood, McKinley, and Logan. And there are lane restrictions on North 27th Street between McKinley and Colfax for milling and paving. In downtown Elkhart, road closures remain in place, including along Jackson Boulevard for major sewer work. And the weekend is here. That means police are on extra guard, watching for aggressive driving and suspected drunk drivers.
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3: Overnight, mostly cloudy. 80% chance of showers and thunderstorms, lows in the mid-60s, winds gusting to 25 miles per hour. On Saturday, mostly cloudy. 60% chance of showers and thunderstorms, highs of around 80. I'm WSBT22's weather forecaster Aaron May.
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1: Yeah, as promised, we're going to talk about screw worms. So many jokes. Good afternoon, Casey Hendrickson here. Voice is barely holding up. barely holding up. I think I can make it the next half hour, but we'll see. 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That's C-A-S-E-Y. Follow me on X, on Instagram, of course, Substack at CaseyTheHost as well. Okay. The USDA has confirmed the detection of a New World screwworm, NWS fly, in a three-week-old bovine. This is in Zavala County, Texas. So USDA and Texas Animal Health officials are taking immediate action to contain and eradicate the screwworm from the area. So I guess the USDA and Animal and Plant Health Inspection Service confirmed the detection of the New World screwworm in Texas. Let's see. NWS is a serious pest that affects livestock, pets, wildlife, and less commonly, people and birds. So we got another we're all going to die moment, okay? NWS larvae. I like how they put in parentheses maggots. It's a fly. Yes. Fly larvae is maggots. They burrow into the flesh of living animals, causing serious damage to livestock and economic losses. The affected animal, I'm saying that on purpose, by the way, is a three-week-old calf, and larvae were identified in its umbilical area. To date, there have been no further detections. Now, this is as of yesterday. It doesn't mean that there aren't more, but you should know there's only a three-week-old calf so far that has the screwworm. So this thing is common outside of our, more common outside of our border. It's typically not something that we see a lot in the United States, but it is seen in places like, oh, I don't know, Guatemala. So screwworm likes to lay eggs in the wounds of living animals, including humans, and the maggots proceed to eat their victims from the inside out. Potential damage to American livestock industry, which has already suffered from large losses over the past decade because of drought, cannot be overstated. Last August, a Guatemalan migrant infected with the worms carried them over the border, raising a whole new level of concern related to open borders, which, of course, nobody ever wants to talk about. This new case is the first naturally occurring case since the dreaded flies were eradicated from the United States in 1966. There's a lot of things that were eradicated from the U.S. decades ago that found their way back into the U.S. because people came here illegally. It's never really a topic of discussion from the open borders crowd. They never like to talk about this stuff. Local politicians like Republican congressional candidate Brandon Herrera are trying to sound the alarm. Brandon Herrera, again, is the gun tuber who has won his Republican primary against human filth scumbag Tony Gonzalez. He wrote, "This is one of the biggest issues facing Texas that nobody is talking about. We have to take this seriously and, more importantly, take action. We also need a competent leader to meet this problem head on. I will be having several meetings with ranchers in the district and leading experts in the coming weeks to make sure that Texas can combat this threat." Okay, now, our herds are at historically low levels. We struck a deal with Argentina to help with that. It's gone very well, but it's not enough. So, if the screwworm ends up being a much bigger problem, this is absolutely something that could be bad for beef prices, because we're on the trajectory to reduce those prices. We went over the long-term strategy, which involves the Argentina deal and a couple of other things. We went over that a few times. We've got to get beef prices down. And I know that a lot of beef ranchers don't like that, but let's be honest, paying $20 for a couple of pounds of ground beef is ridiculous. So we're working towards that. The goal is obviously for them to make money and for us to be able to pay a reasonable price for beef, which we're not doing right now. If the screw worm ends up being a big deal and wiping out herds, then we have obviously a bigger problem with reduction of herds. And beef is going to go up in price. The good news is, so far, we only have a three-week-old calf that had the screw worm in it. Now, the Elon Musk thing is they're all trying to blame Doge for all of this, which I think is kind of funny. But that's essentially what they're doing. let's see, where's the... I want to look at the actual. The New World screwworm is a fly that lays its eggs in open wounds, yada, yada. Okay, we already know that. Okay. The United States eradicated the screwworm back in the 1960s. That would be 1966 through a massive sterile fly program. But outbreaks in Mexico and Central America have raised concerns about the parasite moving north again. Again, a Guatemalan actually brought screwworms into the United States several years ago. The eradication was the result of multiple sterile fly programs across the South that cost roughly $42 million in the mid-60s, the equivalent of about $452 million today. Despite the program's success, there have been standalone instances of screwworm since, including an isolated outbreak in Texas in 1976 that cost ranches an estimated $452 per head of cattle in today's dollars, totaling $732 million. So we did have a bad outbreak in 1976. Those losses came from cattle death, weight loss and hide damage, and the cost of surveillance and treatment. Evidence suggests screwworm outbreaks of the past did drive the price of beef higher, though not necessarily in a dramatic nationwide surge, because ranchers in the 50s and 60s were working in a much stronger industry with higher herd numbers, and U.S. cattle herds had dropped to 86.2 million head of cattle as of January 1st, the lowest number of cattle in America since 1951, again, largely because of the drought that we had few years back. In May, USDA said it predicts beef production will decline by 0.9% to 25.310 billion pounds in 2027, and said that cattle prices are projected to reach new highs as supplies remain limited. The average price of ground beef has risen from $3.95 in December of 2020 to $6.89 in April, according to the Federal Reserve. So they're trying to say that Doge axed prevention efforts on this. The jury's still out on that. This is something that's been eradicated, you know, and so you have to, this is something that you farmers are going to have to, or, well, I guess ranchers are going to have to parse out for me. It's something that basically been eradicated. And if there was an exorbitant amount of money being spent on it, when that didn't even prevent little upstart cases from happening while the money was still there, then it, you know, there might be some argument for it. This is a one calf has the screw worm. We don't have any evidence of any other calves or any other cows having it at this point in time. That may change. But every time something happens, they blame Doge. And whether or not there's any accuracy to that still remains to be seen. And I find it a little unlikely. I'll dive into it a little bit more over the weekend. But so at this point, only one calf. 3 weeks old. So it's veal. So we lost some veal. Not even good veal. It was, you know, moving around and exercising and stuff like bad veal does. So hopefully that's it. And we'd have to deal with it. But as we've said, this thing infects humans and stuff too. And you got people coming across the southern border, like that Guatemalan came through several years ago. He brought them in. So hopefully this doesn't end up being an additional problem for our cattle and our beef prices. And we can continue with the program to try and get beef prices back. We're projected, I believe they said mid-2028. Correct me if I'm wrong. Don't quote me on that. But I believe they said like mid-2028, they're hoping to start seeing that start to come back down again. We know that 2027 is probably going to still be high, but they think that they can mitigate it with some of the programs that are happening right now. But you got to, I mean, you have to grow the herds. This is all you can do. You have to grow the herds. There's nothing, you know, it's not a chicken. We talked about that yesterday. It's not a chicken. You know, we're talking about a cow. So just going to be how it is. Casey, do you think that we have spec ops in Iran? Okay. Define spec ops, I guess. Do I think that we have people in Iran? Yes. Navy SEALs? Probably not. Different people at a higher level? Probably. I think that's likely. That would seem to make sense. So, but I don't know. I mean, nobody outside of those who do know. But yeah, I believe it's likely that we have people in Iran. I know that it's difficult to infiltrate Iran, but it's not impossible. And I know that the It's the Jews crowd really hates this, but Mossad has been very successful with it. So we probably have people there. But I would assume that those are more like intelligence assets, you know, Mike Company type people, things like that. Probably not your Navy SEALs. Probably not even Delta. You know, maybe it's Delta would be a much better option than the Navy SEALs here, but still unlikely. So, Casey, let's dump all of those pennies into the reflecting pool. Well, we just got the thing cleaned up. You know why they take the pennies out, right? It's not just to make money, but they take the pennies out of the fountains because they dirty up the fountains. You know, you ever watch the divers? Like if you go to Las Vegas or something, you know, go to the fountains at Bellagio. The divers go out there, they take all that money. Usually goes to charity. Yeah, it does. It messes up the pumps and everything else. Like it's actually pretty chaotic and you probably don't want that. Yep, Casey, it costs the government $3.69 to make one penny. Yep, I'm aware of that. I mean, we've talked about all of that stuff. Like, I get it. I'm just a little more perplexed that businesses won't take it because they should still be able to deposit it in a bank. But people are saying that their banks are giving them a pain in the neck time about it, too. So, yeah, go figure. Although some of the banks that you've mentioned are not particularly good banks, so maybe that's it, too. Got more coming up. You're tuning into the Burning Truth.
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8: And good afternoon. Thank you for tuning in to The Burning Truth. Back to your text messages. Voice is barely holding on for the last 6 minutes of the show. Casey mentioning Social Security and taxes in January. Social Security recipients received a cost of living increase. Mine was $207 more a month. The next line was Medicare. Exactly the same $207 cash in hand. We got nothing. So I'm assuming the way that you're phrasing this, like Medicare went up $207, but your Social Security cost of living went up $207, so you got nothing. What a scam with the insurance companies. They take it from us and then hand it to the insurance companies. That sucks. Yeah, that's that's messed up. Somebody took a picture of the big boy in Argus and sent a picture to me. Thank you for that. Appreciate it. Looks like some people got to go hang out over there. Appreciate you sending that photo over there. It's a cool-looking train. Casey, did they have to kill the calf? They didn't say that. They didn't.
9: Might have been an early detection.
8: I mean, yeah, maybe it was an early detection. I don't know. That's a good question. Nobody said if they got rid of the calf or not. So I don't know. I don't know enough about raising cattle. Like, I don't know anything about it. But just me being a pessimist, I'm really a realist. They probably did. Casey says, the big, beautiful bill could still tax up to 85% of your Social Security income, but you are able to take a $6 deductible for single. I don't know. I think your math is probably came through a little bit weird. There's more to Duck.

0: deductibles or something like that. So they're still taxing it, but Trump didn't get what he wanted on the Social Security side of things. But you did get a reduction. But yeah, it sucks. Culling ostriches, chickens, all fowl. Now beef, what's next? Pork? I mean, pork is largely sustained a lot of folks. Chicken is way down now that we got the chicken situation under control. Sounds like this is being done on purpose. Bugs, lab meat, anybody? You know, I wish I would have had this text earlier today. There is a bioscientist who is catching a lot of flack because they came out supporting this tick that's now giving people red meat allergy. And it's going like gangbusters in certain circles here because they want the tick to multiply. So that way we save the planet by not having anybody be able to eat red meat. Let's see. What about the buffalo fed with contraceptives in California's island that they can't reverse? I mean, yeah, there's a lot. They overculled the chickens. We know that. The Biden administration mishandled that terribly. So far, pigs have done really well. As far as I know, pigs are doing great. Doritos cost more than hamburgers, or a couple of candy bars, or a Starbucks coffee is more than a pound of hamburger. I don't know what you're talking about, because Doritos are not more than a hamburger. You agree or not, Victor?
1: I don't think I can agree on that one.
0: You don't think you can agree on that one? I buy Doritos all the time for the kids. It's not more than a hamburger. I don't. What's the historic price trend on Doritos and hamburger? Stop ticking me off by telling me beef is too high. Well, it is. Now, it's okay for you to go, well, hold on a second. Beef was artificially low for a period of time. I think that's fair. But you're not going to get a lot of people thrilled with what they're paying for ground beef right now. But I will say this. Sales are still up. Profits are up. Consumption is back up. It had gone down in 2023, but it's gone back up. So it looks like people are adjusting to the market. So they're choosing beef. Like, okay, this is the new normal. Beef is high. We're just going to go ahead and get it, which, I mean, is good for ranchers who make beef. But the Dorito thing, I don't agree with. See you tomorrow, Monday.
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5: Wall Street with its worst day since October. I'm Lisa Lacera, Fox News. The Dow lost 695. The Nasdaq sunk 1,122 points. The S&P minus 200 points. Anxiety over interest rates driving the sell-off. President Trump speaking at a roundtable for farmers in Wisconsin, not happy.
6: But in the old days, you know, if you had good job numbers, like great job numbers like they announced today, the stock market goes up. Today, everything is crazy. The whole world is crazy.
5: The Labor Department reports employers added a surprising 172,000 jobs in May. The unemployment rate stayed at a low 4.3%. On Iran, the president again said one way or the other, the conflict will end.
6: It's either finished with a piece of paper or finished a more difficult way, although you could say a much easier way.
5: The president saying Iran was going to have a massive nuclear presence, and we couldn't let that happen. A federal judge has struck down a Trump administration policy to limit immigrants Americans from entering the U.S. The policy put in place after two members of the National Guard were shot last year in Washington, D.C. The policy cut the number of green cards, work permits, asylum claims, and citizenship applications for immigrants from 39 countries. Votes still being counted in the California governor and Los Angeles mayor's races.
7: GOP California gubernatorial candidate Steve Hilton, frustrated over the time it takes to count mail-in ballots.
8: They don't have the respect for the people of California to get on with it and get this done in a timely manner.
7: He still appears to be in a tight race with Democratic candidates Javier Becerra and Tom Steyer. While incumbent L.A. Mayor Karen Bass has advanced, it's unclear who she'll face as former reality star Spencer Pratt's lead over city councilwoman Nithya Raman appears to have narrowed.
5: Fox's Kristen Goodwin, the California Secretary of State's office says about 80% of the state's vote by mail and ballots are counted as long as they're postmarked by Election Day. 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
5: Frantic search continues in Michigan for a missing teen.
14: Police in Detroit and East Point, Michigan have launched an extensive investigation into the disappearance of 17-year-old Noah Winters, who left home around 1 a.m. May 14th and got into a black Jeep Compass. Hours later, his mother received messages claiming her son was dead, that his body had been left inside a vacant home in Detroit. Patricia Johnson is now begging for help.
15: How in the world do you send a mother a message saying that her child is deceased and you can't tell them where he is?
14: Investigators say they've located the Jeep and searched multiple locations as they also work to identify people responsible. Jeff Manasso, Fox News.
5: Life in prison for a Virginia man who was having an affair with the family's Brazilian au pair for the murder of his wife and a man who was lured to the couple's home as a fall guy. Brendan Banfield claimed he shot Joseph Ryan after he came across Ryan attacking his wife on the morning of February 24th, 2023. Character actor James Handy has been murdered at his home in Los Angeles.
16: The Los Angeles police telling the California Post that Handy was allegedly killed by his girlfriend's son. Cops saying they responded to the actor's home in Tarzana after receiving a call in which the person stated, "I am the son of man. I just killed the man of sin." When they arrived, cops discovered Handy unconscious in the front yard of a home, suffering from multiple stab wounds to the chest. Police said he was rushed to a hospital and pronounced dead there. 44-year-old Michael Gledhill was arrested and charged with murder. Michelle Polino, Fox News.
5: The Actors Union has approved a 4-year contract with studios and streaming services that includes extra protections against AI. The new deal, like one recently reached by the Writers Guild, is for 4 years instead of the usual 3, providing extra stability in the industry. I'm Lee Silasera. This is Fox News.
4: Now, from the Glass Doctor of Indiana Weather Center, here's your Storm Alert weather forecast.
17: Overnight, mostly cloudy, 80% chance of showers and thunderstorms, lows in the mid-60s, winds gusting to 25 miles per hour. On Saturday, mostly cloudy, 60% chance of showers and thunderstorms, highs of around 80. I'm WSBT22's weather forecaster Aaron May.
18: Right now, it's 71 degrees.
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19: What is this all about? It's very simple. Iran can never have a nuclear weapon.
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21: 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They haven't gotten there. We're not satisfied with it. We'll have to just finish the job.
22: And then Rosenquist pulling ahead of David Malukas by mere inches to win the closest race in Indy history.
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7: All right, thanks, Scott Shannon, and thanks to all of you for being with us. Happy Friday. Write down our toll-free telephone number. You want to be a part of the program. It's 800-941-SEAN. Is this a circus or the Foreign Affairs Committee? I would argue it's a circus. And if Democrats get power, if they get power, this is what the next 2 years will be like in this country. Never-ending, nonstop witch hunts, hearings, stupid elected Democrats and senators are just going to want to do everything they can do to thwart American progress. And if they do anything, it's going to be to advance their radicalized socialist agenda. That's what they want to do. By the way, it took all this time, and now the Senate finally passed the funding, a full border security funding bill, and they did it in the morning last night, marking a major step forward for the effort to fund Immigration Customs Enforcement, ICE, and Customs Border Protection, CBP, for the rest of President Trump's term. The chamber voted 52-47 to pass. By the way, John Fetterman, I think, is the only one. Well, no, actually, all Democrats except for Senator Michael Bennett of Colorado, who was absent to participate in the gubernatorial primary, voted against it. But anyway, the chamber voted 52-47 to pass the $70 billion budget bill, which Republicans refer to as the Secure America Act. Why does it take that long? And I'm going to tell you the other thing that is really irritating to me. Let me give you some results, and then let's go through a little bit of the history when it comes to California and elections, because they really don't, you know, they just don't want integrity. You know, they just don't want integrity. And that's the hard part. Let me write this in here. I'm writing something. Okay, there we go. So it's frustrating to all of us that want integrity in the system. So here's what we got today. We're at about 62% of the vote in California. The vote took place on Tuesday. Today's Friday. Within 2 hours in my free state of Florida, there was 90+% of the vote had been counted. Within 2 hours, there's no delay. There's integrity in the system. There are integrity measures in the system. And that means the people of Florida, they're not complaining about election results. They learned their lesson post-2000, hanging, swinging, dimpled, pimpled, you know, perforated chads that you know, what a mess that was in that election. But you know what? To their credit, they fixed it, and they've added more integrity measures thanks to my great governor, Ron DeSantis, who's done a great job. But here's what we found. There was a bit of a big dump that came out this morning, and it shows that Spencer Pratt is losing ground, quite a bit of ground, as mail-in ballots pour in from Democrats. Now, Spencer Pratt's lead, remember, the top two people make it to the November ballot, and then they've got this councilwoman, what's her name, Ramon or Raymond, I don't know what her name is, in the L.A. mayoral contest, narrowed the gap significantly. And Republican gubernatorial candidate Steve Hilton maintained his lead over Democratic candidates Becerra and Tom Steyer. But if you look at the archived version of the official vote total, you know, in the case of L.A. mayor, this woman that's now in third place gained over 10,000 votes in the latest count Oh, how convenient. Her votes just come in late. They know exactly how many she would need to win compared to the under 6,000 for Pratt. So she gets over 10,000, under 6,000 for Pratt, almost 2-1. At the previous count, Pratt had 157,116 compared to hers, 119,809. What is this? Every single, 10,000 votes that she's going to pick up over Spencer Pratt? Does anyone have confidence in these election results? Now, I did a little research and I went back in time. If you go back to the, certification and what happened during the last election. Okay, things seem to be a little bit better, but they really aren't. And you have to ask yourself, why is it all the years, most of you growing up, how is it that we were able to have results the night of an election or at the latest, early the next morning, if it's a very, very tight election a couple of days away? The one exception would be 2000. But if you look at California in 2024, there were two key statewide races and, and they got the breakdown. They got the answers. November's general election. The polls closed 11 o'clock Eastern, 8 o'clock Pacific time. And they began reporting on election night right after the polls closed with a fairly decent amount of the vote, especially early mail ballots posted overnight. Remember, Florida did it all in 2 hours. You had 90% of the vote. Anyway, Kamala Harris projected to win, but they only had about 50% of the vote in. Ongoing counting. Then California's heavy reliance on mail-in ballots meant full results took time and a lot of time. Counties had until now. Remember, the election took place on November the 5th is when this election took place. Now, they had every county had until December 3rd through 5th, a month later, to certify the results. The Secretary of State certified the final results over a month later in December 13th, to be specific. And, why don't they want these basic fundamental integrity systems, integrity measures put in place? Now, what happens if you have integrity in voting? I've been saying this forever. Why don't Democrats want proof of citizenship, especially in a sanctuary state like California? Because the illegal immigrants in many of these sanctuary cities and states, they can get legal driver's license because of sanctuary protection. Well, that would be a form of voter ID in most states. All right, so that is an added benefit. Now, why can't we have proof of citizenship, voter ID, signature verification? I would prefer to get rid of all early voting with the exceptions of the sick, the infirmed, and our brave military that are serving abroad. I would accommodate them. And then I'd put in place chain of custody command. So the minute that a ballot comes in, and you can even put barcodes to see if anybody ever at the wrong time opens it. But as soon as they go into any particular precinct, they would be walked to a room. It would all be under camera and they'd put it in a room. And 24/7, you have surveillance. Make that surveillance link available to the general public. Let them look and see if anybody's tampering with those ballots. What is that? That's called integrity. So proof of citizenship, voter ID, signature verification, chain of custody controls, updated voter rolls. I think every state for every election ought to be doing that. California's got to stop the insane process of just handing out ballots, mailing them to people, whether they ask for them or not. That doesn't lend itself towards integrity at all in any way. And then you need in every precinct, every voting precinct, partisan observers, whatever parties are on the ballot, and those people on the ballot, get representation so nothing nefarious happens during the voting all day and when the vote counting begins at night. And if you do have any mail-in ballots, maybe you tally those election day morning. So the results will be ready when the polls on election day finally close that day. Democrats don't want any of this. Why don't they want any of this? Now, I will say this, delays in California's vote. This will likely go on weeks, if not a month or more. But anyway, it's now prompting the federal government to launch several election fraud investigations. They don't want integrity. Why wouldn't you want integrity so people have confidence in the results? Republicans and Democrats have all said that they think the system is rigged. They have said it. Hillary Clinton said it. Stacey Abrams said it. You know about 2020. Okay, so why don't we put the integrity measures in place? That solves all your problems. But LA's top prosecutor announced that his office is pursuing several election fraud investigations with the FBI as questions now swirl over California's sluggish vote count. Now, the first assistant U.S. attorney said Friday that today that he is working with the DOJ to conduct a comprehensive audit of California's voter rolls. California's election system has serious structural vulnerabilities. Universal vote by mail with no voter ID requirements creates conditions where fraud can go undetected and unpunished, eroding public confidence. This is mostly a blue state problem. This is not a red state problem. This is mostly a blue state problem, which tells me it's all by design. They think they will benefit. Now, as we have one dump after another, for example, you know, Spencer Pratt lost thousands of votes overnight. You know, if this pattern continues, because he did win with the 50-60% that had been counted before, if this continues, you know, who would not begin to doubt what the process is? And that, you know what, if Spencer Pratt comes out one day and says, oh, I didn't meet the runoff, I'm not going to be on the November election, I'm leaving California, which is what he said he would do, I wouldn't blame him. Nobody should have confidence in this system. It's in this day and age, Silicon Valley is in California, for crying out loud. Anyway, so this complaint filed through Judicial Watch claiming that Democrat Weber is in violation of federal law that requires most inactive voter registrations be removed after two general federal elections. Instead, more than 800,000 registrations have remained inactive on the rolls for at least three elections, with 151,202 on the rolls after at least four consecutive elections, according to this lawsuit. The lawsuit alleges the state takes no effective action to require counties to fix the issue. Now, why does this matter? Well, maybe Republicans' odds in these deep blue states would go up if they had integrity measures. I don't know. I'm not going to make accusations of cheating, but they certainly don't want to take away. Oh, they certainly don't want to put in place integrity measures. So Spencer Pratt loses ground while Steve Hilton did maintain his lead in the latest bout, but he lost some ground, too. He lost ground also. He's still in first place. But it's all undecided, and God knows when you're going to get your final answer about who's going to be in the runoff. It just is. It is so fundamentally corrupt. It is. Is it not embody Gavin Newsom's communist utopia, Mr. No-Show Governor? You have fire hydrants without water. You have reservoirs without water. You don't practice the science of forestry, which could take away a lot of the kindling to diminish the impact of these predictable wildfires with Santa Ana winds that are also predictable. And now here we are over a year and a half later, and people can't get building permits from their city, from their state. And there's talk about, well, maybe we won't want to build public housing there. Well, what about the people? And they're taxing. I've had callers tell me they had their homes burned to the ground, and they're still taxing those properties. These owners are still paying, and yet there's nothing to pay for. They don't have a house there. And they can't get a permit to build a new house. You know, and that's just the highest poverty rate, highest homeless rate. I mean, L.A. alone is 70,000 freaking homeless people. Okay, a lot of them are out of their mind and they're very dangerous. Not a good idea. It's insane. They have the highest income tax, sales tax, gas tax. You know, they can't balance their budget because they're a sanctuary state with sanctuary cities. That means that taxpayers are footing the bill for all the illegals being protected by No-Show Gavin, full-time podcaster, Trump's stalker, author now, world traveler, halftime Hannity stalker. It's unbelievable. He's the worst governor. And as people get to know about him, I'm telling you, they're not going to vote for this guy for president. Now Mayor Pete is ahead of him in some polls, as is, what's her name, Kamala Harris. Can you imagine if they went back to Kamala Harris? That would shock me. But I guess it's possible. I guess anything's possible. All right, 800-941-SEAN. We got great economic news that we're going to share with you. Steve Moore will join us at the bottom of the half hour. Look, it's been said, if you move, it's one of the biggest stresses in life. I've moved a million times in my life. I don't find it that stressful, but a lot of people do. But it doesn't have to be that way. And, you know, I've lived in Rhode Island, California, Alabama, Georgia. Where else have I lived? Back to New York, where I grew up. That's then down to the free state of Florida. I've been here 3 years now. Anyway, for a lot of people, it's stressful. 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
7: 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They have been helping American heroes ever since. Heroes like FDNY firefighter Robert E. Welsh III. Now, Robert served as a police officer before his appointment to the fire department in 2001, just weeks after the 9/11 attacks. He was on the front lines of 9/11 recovery efforts, and Robert dedicated nearly two decades of his life protecting his community. 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But Robert lost his courageous battle with 9/11-related cancer, leaving behind his beloved family. Now, Tunnel to Towers honored Robert by paying the Welsh's family mortgage. 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Maybe you have land or an old car. Just please go to their website. It's the letter T, the number 2, the letter T.org. The letter T, the number 2, the letter T.org. 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
7: All right, great news on the economy today that I doubt you're going to get from the legacy media mob. Steve Moore will join us, break it all down for you. Although I know gas prices are still up, but they're down significantly from where they were a month ago. And, you know, I think if the president could pull off a deal, great. If he takes him out, whatever he decides, I think this decision is coming sooner than later. That's all I can say. I'm not going to fault the president for trying for peace, especially since the top three tiers of leadership are dead. Maybe we need to take out the leaders of the IRGC now, and maybe the next generation will be the one that makes a deal. I don't know. Otherwise, the president will do militarily what he needs to do and finish it off, which, by the way, could include, in my mind, you know, just strike these facilities where we know the 60% enriched uranium is and entomb it and keep eyes on it. And if they ever go near it, we'll just bomb them again. Or if they start building out other weapon systems, we can get in there and bomb it again. And if they don't open the straits, they don't get a penny. Their economy is literally tanking before our eyes. All right, Steve Moore will analyze the good economic news today and much more. We'll get your calls in this Friday, 800-941-SHAWN.
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12: And I'm John Zimney from Michiana Mornings. 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
14: I'm John Sussi. Ed's roundtable discussion on American agriculture in Wisconsin today with President Trump there saying the war with Iran is largely finished.
15: One way or the other is finished. It's either finished with a piece of paper or finished a more difficult way, although you could say a much easier way.
14: No deal's been signed. The president described the conflict as putting out a fire. The Senate passing a $69.5 billion budget reconciliation package to fund immigration enforcement operations through 2029.
16: On this vote, the yeas are 52, the nays are 47. This bill, as amended, is passed.
14: Republican leaders hoping it's a step closer to ensuring ICE and Border Patrol are funded through the end of the president's second term. Democrats were holding back on funding. They wanted reforms to those agencies. There was a big drop on the stock market today as tech sold off. The Nasdaq finishing down over 1,100 points. 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
17: Now, from the Glass Doctor of Indiana Weather Center, here's your Storm Alert weather forecast.
18: Overnight, mostly cloudy. 80% chance of showers and thunderstorms. Lows in the mid-60s. Winds gusting to 25 miles per hour. On Saturday, mostly cloudy. 60% chance of showers and thunderstorms. Highs of around 80. I'm WSBT22's weather forecaster Aaron May.
19: Right now, it's 71 degrees.
20: 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This is Michigan Ag Today's Thursday closing farm market report brought to you by Greenstone.
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20: The cattle market reacted strongly to confirmed presence in Texas of New World screwworm. In the corn market, down 7 for July, 424 and a half. July beans, 1129 and a half, losing 24 and a half cents. November contract down 25 and three quarters at 1141 and a half. And July wheat a nickel and a half lower, 581 and three quarters. Feeder cattle up the nearly $11 limit. June live cattle, 249.17, up 255. June lean hogs, 95.30, down 75. Late in trade, June class 3 milk, 1614, up 3. I'm Andy Eubank, Michigan Ag Today. Timely, relevant, credible.
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24: by Freedom 250. Including, you know, Dana White's big wrestling event on the lawn of the White House. And also there's that, you know, NASCAR or F1 race or whatever it is through the streets of D.C. They're planning all sorts of kind of Trumpy, fun America 250 events. And I say Freedom 250, I say America 250. Now, you guys, I'm sure at this point, know that there are two organizations, America 250 and Freedom 250. And has it been explained to you enough? I'm reading from USA Today. The difference between America 250. America 250 and Freedom 250 celebrate the same thing, but they are different. How does USA Today describe it? America 250 is a bipartisan commission run by Congress. That sounds nice, right? It's bipartisan. It's run by Congress. While Freedom 250 is a quasi-government group formed by President Donald Trump. Oh, so they painted it in this way, like Freedom 250 is the Trump group. It's fake. It's not real. The real one is America 250. Trump created this other one. And that's when people started, the cancellation started rolling in. Martina McBride canceled. She had this very self-important thing. I thought this was nonpartisan. Who called her? This is what we've never learned. And what I still don't know to this day, because it's been reported on, everyone's been talking. We've been talking about this for a couple of.
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0: Randy uncovers the real truth about the politics of D.C. He's your watchdog on Big Brother every day. Hannity is on right now.
1: All right, 25 till the top of the hour this Friday. 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When you buy any new P365 pistol, the one I carry every day, you will get a free Sig Sauer everyday carry flashlight. 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It is also the Sig Sauer. It is the choice of the U.S. military. It is the choice of NATO forces. Every branch, by the way, in our military. Summertime's here. But a lot of you are going to be outdoors. A lot of chances for an encounter with you're not expecting. You've got to be prepared. There are dark, evil people in this world. It's sad. And if that moment comes, somebody wants to kill you and your family, you've got to be prepared. Now, all Sig Sauer is proudly made in America. 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Well, a little over a third, close to 40%. 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You know, whenever there's good economic news, like the stock market, you know, has been over 51,000 pretty much all week. 50,000. I mean, the president now has hit well over 100 when you include the Dow, the NASDAQ, S&P, 100 records. I know people have been worried about gas prices, but they have come down in the last month very significantly. And this conflict with Iran is going to come to an end one way or the other. I know some people say, yeah, you've been saying that, Hannity. And you're right. I have been. I'm not going to fault the president for trying to make peace. I don't know if you can make peace with these lunatics. But this just came out. For example, wages have surged. And what did I tell you would happen after the president secured anywhere from, what, $12 to $18 trillion in manufacturing that he's bringing back to this country, automobile manufacturing, semiconductor chip manufacturing, pharmaceutical manufacturing, developing rare earths, all that he's doing. That's a ton of money. And I said, once these jobs come online, these are going to be high paying career jobs for Americans. You know, look at what Breitbart put out there today. Blue collar boom for our factory workers. The American factory worker is experiencing an economic renaissance amid President Trump's policies to revitalize manufacturing. Remember Obama famously, though, they're not coming back. Those jobs, never coming back. Well, they're coming back. Average weekly paycheck for a non-supervisory durable goods factory worker, up 7.4% from a year ago, according to new data released by the Department of Labor today. Hourly pay is up 5.3%, and the average work week has expanded, particularly due to rising overtime. People want overtime. They get paid time and a half. Pay growth continued in May. Hourly wages up, and weekly wages climbing. And also, remember, the one big beautiful bill, cut taxes, no tax tips, overtime, Social Security, you know, and people are getting the biggest refund checks they've had in forever. And they're also seeing less of their hard-earned money taken out of their weekly or biweekly paycheck. But, you know, all of this is happening because of the policies. You know, I know we call it supply side economics, but this is supply side plus. And the plus is the trillions in committed manufacturing monies. Now, let me just give you some Some numbers from today. Manufacturing activity has now hit a four-year high in May, according to Reuters. Mortgage interest rates and average rental prices have been falling for months. The stock market has been above 50,000 pretty much all week, even above 51,000, setting again another group of new records. Gas prices have now fallen by 36 cents per gallon from last month's average, according to Gas Buddy. And in many states, you can find regular gas for less than $4 a gallon. And to top it all off, today's job report was twice as good as economists, quote, were predicting. Oh, it outperformed expectations. They say this with every number that Trump gets. We added a whopping 172,000 jobs last month. That's amazing. Payroll gain easily topped all these so-called experts and their expectations of roughly 80,000 new jobs. And April hirings, you know, revised numbers went up a combined, 93,000 jobs. What does this all mean? Steve Moore is with us and good friend of the program. And Steve Moore, of course, wrote the book Trumponomics, Inside the American First Plan to Revive Our Economy. Well, this is what I thought would happen when he secured those trillions of dollars that would be committed to manufacturing and 100% depreciation if you build out a facility.
2: Well, great to be with you, Sean. And by the way, my latest book that I wrote with Art Laffer is called The Trump Economic Miracle. And these numbers that you're reciting, which are all accurate, really, really, this is a miracle. In fact, I just wrote a piece for the New York Post making that point. You are right. Manufacturing is back. How about construction? The construction industry is having one of the biggest booms it's ever seen, and in building new homes and building roads and building data centers and all sorts of new projects. We also are seeing, as you said, really importantly, that wages continue to outpace inflation. Now, the media every day is talking about an affordability crisis. And look, I know people are angry about, you know, paying, $4 a gallon gas. And I know people are, you know, if you bought a steak lately or ground beef, those are expensive. But it is an absolute truism that the people have more affordability now because their paychecks are rising faster than the rate of inflation. A blockbuster report today. When I heard the news, my jaw dropped. And it did not happen by accident. Sean, this is a result of three policies. One was the big, beautiful tax bill, by the way, which every single Democrat voted against. The second is the deregulation, which has saved American businesses $1 trillion. And the third is the drill, baby, drill energy policy that has made America the most dominant country in energy in the world.
1: I mean, that, too, is going to create a lot of high paying career jobs. And that'll also go into this battle. I know that the Democrats are planning to spend tens, if not hundreds of millions of dollars to help out Mr. Six Gender. God is non-binary. Welcome Matt on the border for illegals. Vegan campaign in Texas. Absolute nut refers to his neighbors, if they're women, as neighbors with uteruses. No problem with men playing women's sports and being in women's locker rooms. This guy's a nut. I don't think he's going to win in Texas. I don't know. It's just maybe a hunch I have.
2: Well, listen, I mean, there is a red state, blue state divide in America. And, when you look at where the jobs are being created, Sean, it's the red states that are dominating. We've now had, in just the last month, three major corporations that moved out of blue states, including Exxon, moving out of New Jersey. They'd been there for 140 years. When John D. Rockefeller created Standard Oil, it was in New Jersey, and they've moved out to Texas. You have Samsung that's moving out. You've got other.
1: By the way, I was just watching the John Rockefeller, and there's a History Channel series, The Men That Built America. And the first episode actually is about him. And what he did, and he recognized very early on the need for kerosene because they didn't have light at night and they needed a ton of kerosene. And he built out the refineries, then he built out the railroads. I mean, his level of innovation and success is unbelievable.
2: But this is such an important point. You know, there's been a mythology now for 100 years perpetuated by the left. One of the most insidious lies about American history that they're still teaching in the history books is that John D. Rockefeller and Alvin Edison and J.P. Morgan, the people, Henry Ford, the people who built this country, they are treated as robber barons rather than they were heroes. My goodness. Before, you know, before Henry Ford, there weren't cars. Before John D. Rockefeller, we didn't have energy. You know, you look at all of these people who were amazing superstars, and the history books treat them like villains. It's outrageous. You and I have to make a pact that we are going to resurrect. I mean, but like saying Bill Gates is a villain or Steve Jobs is a villain for creating the technology revolution.
1: Well, look at what AOC said. That, oh, if you're a billionaire, you didn't earn that. That's just like Obama. You didn't do that. I've had the pleasure in my life to meet very successful people and talk to them.
2: Mm-hmm.
1: And I want to learn from them. And, you know, the one thing, one common denominator is they're all risk takers. They're all innovative. They all work their ass off. Not one came, you know, with a silver spoon in their mouth. Most actually start with nothing when you talk to people, and their stories are so compelling. Mm-hmm. And, you know, then look at what Mamdani does to Ken Griffin and doxing him in New York. And as a result, Ken Griffin says no to a meeting. And he takes $6 billion that he was going to invest in New York, and he moves it to my free state of Florida.
2: Well, let me give you an example of what you're talking about. You know, I was so fortunate in my life to know Fred Smith. Of course, Fred Smith was the founder of FedEx, one of the greatest transportation companies ever. Everyone said it would never work. Did you know that? Everyone said, are you crazy? You can't.
1: Well, everyone was dumb that told him that.
2: Right. And then, by the way, he just died. He was one of the great, great Americans of all time. He died about 6 months ago. I was talking to him on the phone 3 weeks before he died. He was still working.
1: Wow. Wow. Now, based on the fundamentals and our belief that the trillions in investment in manufacturing and bringing, well, it's good for national security, number one, but it's good for economic activity. Bringing back automobile manufacturing, high-paying career jobs in the auto industry for Americans. And I know there'll be some innovation. I know there'll be AI incorporated, but there's still going to be the need for people to do a lot of the labor. Those are going to be high-paying career jobs for people. But it's also the pharmaceutical company. It's also semiconductor chips. Those are not only beneficial to national security, but beneficial, again, high-paying career jobs for Americans. Then you add oil and fracking and coal mining, and you got more high-paying career jobs for Americans. I want to see every American prosper.
2: Me too.
1: And you get these high-paying jobs, all of a sudden it's going to be transformational in your life. Maybe you couldn't afford a house. Maybe you'll be able to afford a house. Maybe you have an old car. Maybe you want a new, you know, F-150 or Dodge Ram truck. Maybe you don't take a vacation because you can't afford it. Well, now you'll be able to afford it. Maybe now you can go out to dinner once a week. I mean, I'm not talking about, you know, insane luxuries here. I'm talking about, you know, a nice standard of living for working men and women.
2: Well, that's right. And you and I are involved with a company called Lightspeed, and we're going to be able to build houses with robots, and we're going to be able to build them at half the cost. And that means, you know, more and more Americans will be able to afford a nice home. And this kind of revolution is coming, and it has to be the most important issue for America economically going forward. Is we have to make sure that the United States leads this technology revolution, just like we led the internet revolution. But my God, you know, there's 10 now, the 10 largest technology companies in the world, 9 of them are in the United States. We've dominated.
1: Look at what's happening. You mentioned Texas, and you mentioned Exxon and two other companies now moving headquarters down there. Then they've been in New Jersey forever. And they're doing it and saying it because of regulations and taxes.
2: Yeah.
1: And Wall Street South, I always point out, is very real. Every investment firm, private equity firm, every big bank, every Wall Street firm, they're here. And they're here in bigger numbers, and they have a bigger footprint in South Florida than they do in New York on Wall Street. The same with Texas. What's going to happen in the end to all of these blue states that have chased these companies out of their state? You know, I mean, look at Mark Zuckerberg leaves California. They have a referendum, a wealth tax in California. They had a wealth tax in Seattle. The CEO, former CEO of Starbucks, left to Florida. Mark Zuckerberg now in Florida. Elon Musk now in Texas. The two of the co-founders of Google now in Florida. Larry Ellison now in Florida. They're all moving to Florida. They want to be my neighbor. I think they're coming because I came first.
2: Yeah. By the way, I don't know if you've heard the latest news talking about businesses moving from blue states to red states. I don't know if you've heard. It looks like this breaks my heart, by the way. As you know, Sean, I'm a Chicagoan by birth. I grew up in the Chicago area. It's going to be, the Bears are leaving Chicago and they're going to Indiana.
1: How crazy is that mayor and governor to allow that to happen? How stupid is that?
2: How stupid is that? You got an idiot mayor and you've got a governor of Illinois who Pritzker, who wants to run for president. Is he going to run for president saying, I'll do for the country what I did for Illinois? He's ruined that state.
1: They've ruined it. Never mind law and order, safety, security. I could probably make a prediction now, and I don't want to because I wouldn't want to be right. But with a fair degree of accuracy, how many people in Chicago, if I report back Monday, were shot over the weekend? How many people were shot and killed? They don't have law and order. They don't have safety, security. They have the worst infrastructure, and people are leaving. High taxes, bureaucratic nightmare. Look at California. Good luck getting a housing permit for the Pacific Palisades after the government failed you.

0: we come back, you know, Oz is saying $100 trillion waste, fraud, abuse. We're going to check in with our friend Luke Rosiak. He's doing an investigative report. Brandon Gill will weigh in. Listen, you hear and you see what's happening with Israel, the flare-up with Beirut and Lebanon, and what does Hamas do? What does Hezbollah do? What does Iran do? They fire into densely populated areas like cities like Tel Aviv, and the humanitarian crisis that has ensued is real. People lose their homes. They lose everything. They need food, water, shelter, medication, clothing, housing, and thank God, your generosity allows the International Fellowship of Christians and Jews. They're on the ground every day helping these people in desperate need. 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Anyway, they need your help, whatever you can deliver. 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Whatever you can donate is desperately needed. PrayIFCJ.org. You can
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8: A win for President Trump. I'm Lee Silasera, Fox News. The Senate passing a $70 billion immigration enforcement bill after weeks of delays.
9: The 52-47 vote followed a marathon series of motions and amendments to change it over the course of 18 hours. Senators approved the legislation to fund Immigration and Customs Enforcement and Border Patrol for the next 3 years. There were bipartisan efforts to add amendments that would restrict what the president has called a $1.8 billion anti-weaponization fund for Trump's political allies who believe they've been politically persecuted. One such defeated amendment was proposed by Louisiana Senator Bill Cassidy, who was recently defeated by a Trump-backed primary challenger, which would have redirected the fund's payments to law enforcement officers hurt in the January 6th attack on the U.S. Capitol.
8: Fox's Tanya J. Powers. A federal judge has blocked the Trump administration policy intended to limit immigrants. The policy enacted after the shooting of two members of the National Guard last year, which limited green cards, work permits, asylum claims and citizenship applications for immigrants from 39 countries. President Trump says he wants his incoming acting intelligence director to make cuts to that office.
10: The president signaling incoming acting director of national intelligence, Bill Pulte, could shake up the agency.
11: Bill Pulte is very good. He's very talented. Done a great job at Fannie Mae, Freddie Mac.
10: Pulte currently leads the Federal Housing Finance Agency. The president says Pulte will serve at DNI for a short term, saying interviews are already underway for a permanent director.
8: Fox's Jared Halpern at the White House. The U.S. Attorney's Office in Los Angeles says it's opened multiple election fraud investigations related to California's elections. This comes as vote counts continue in the California governor and Los Angeles mayor's races. No word if the investigations are into the current election. 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
8: Man arrested by the FBI, charged with plotting to support a foreign terror group.
15: The FBI says the three American men arrested pledged allegiance to ISIS and discussed violent attacks on U.S. service members, including a cryptocurrency scheme to buy RPGs and drones for those attacks. As spelled out in court documents, the men, 21-year-old Bissam Ghaffour of Kansas, 21-year-old Elias Samsaldin of California, and 25-year-old Barine Dazayi of California, also sent money to an alleged ISIS member and expressed interest in fighting overseas for the terror group. Carmen Roberts, Fox News.
8: A former senior CIA official accused of stashing $40 million in gold bars at his home is ordered to remain in jail until his trial. The judge saying David Rush has the means and the motive to run as the case is pending. Rush is charged with fraudulently claiming tens of thousands of dollars in compensation for military leave. He was arrested last month after investigators searched his home and seized more than 300 gold bars, roughly $2 million in cash, and about 35 luxury watches. Game 2 of the NBA final tips off tonight, and the Knicks are looking to widen their lead against the Spurs.
16: New York erased a 14-point deficit and clawed their way back to a Game 1 victory on Wednesday, 105-95. But Knicks star Karl-Anthony Towns says it's a clean slate going into tonight's game.
17: I don't think of anything like that, the 1-1-2-0. I just think it's 0-0. And the next game is the most important game of the year.
16: Meanwhile, the Spurs look to tie the series up at a game apiece. Spurs guard Devin Vassell.
18: We're excited for game two because we know we could play so much better. And this isn't the game that we're used to playing, honestly.
16: Tip-off is scheduled for 8:30 p.m. Eastern.
8: Fox's Tony Genualdo, a bloodbath on Wall Street. The Dow lost 695. The Nasdaq sunk 1,122 points. I'm Lisa Sarah. This is Fox News.
3: Now, from the Glass Doctor of Indiana Weather Center, here's your Storm Alert weather forecast.
19: Overnight, mostly cloudy. 80% chance of showers and thunderstorms. Lows in the mid-60s. Winds gusting to 25 miles per hour. On Saturday, mostly cloudy. 60% chance of showers and thunderstorms. Highs of around 80. I'm WSBT 22's weather forecaster Aaron May.
20: Right now, it's 72 degrees.
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0: so I feel like, you know, we're kind of rehashing the thing we've been through. I had that tattoo for 17 years. 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
6: All right, thanks, Scott Shannon, and thank you for being with us. 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Our number is 800-941-SEAN if you want to be a part of the program. Once Dr. Oz said to me, Sean, we're talking about well over $100 billion in waste, fraud, abuse, corruption, outright stealing from the American people. And he said it can easily be double or triple that. We've watched Nick Shirley in Minnesota go to daycare centers that are supposed to be packed with kids. They don't exist. We saw him do the same thing in California. Now, our friend Luke Rosiak, who's going to join us here in a second, has been doing great investigative work. He's an investigative reporter at the Daily Wire. And just before DOGE closed its doors, it made a quiet move that may end up being its most lasting impact on the federal deficit because they published what is a treasure trove of data in February for the first time. And Luke has done a deep dive into all of this. Now, he testified before Congress this week. Let me play it for you. And this is Luke Rosiak saying and testifying to Congressman Brandon Gill that the same people behind the fraud in Ohio and Minnesota are involved here. Listen.
7: We did a lot of work previously this year on Medicaid fraud in Minnesota. There seemed to be a lot of similarities here. Can you tell us in your investigation, have you found any connections between Ohio Medicaid fraud and the Somali fraud that we saw in Minnesota?
8: Yeah, it's the same people. They all have relatives in both places and they move back and forth. First of all, I think there was $130 million in cash that transferred from the Columbus airport to the Minnesota airport and then to Somalia. And so they're moving basically pallet briefcases of cash. And the same, there's one guy that had, basically he racked up $30,000 in tax debts in Columbus running this daycare center and not paying his taxes. So then he started a home healthcare company in Minnesota, billed $35,000 in 1 month, and then dissolved the company.
6: Now, that's not all that he said. He testified there is a network of Somalis and other foreigners, especially in foreign communities. Remember, there was a 80%+ autism rate with the Somali community in Minnesota that also extended down into Ohio. And here he's testifying that there's a whole network of people, immigrants from other countries that are involved in what is systemic fraud in places like Minnesota, Ohio, and I'll add California to the list. But anyway, it's a network across multiple states. Listen.
7: Can you give us a sense of the scale of this fraud? We saw it in Minnesota. We're seeing it here. But have you seen it in other places? Or can you give us a sense for either dollar values or the number of people involved?
8: Bhutanese people are systematically using Medicaid, not only in Ohio, but also in Pennsylvania and Kentucky and New York and in other states where they perceive that they will pay the family member and they will pay for non-nursing services. And those are the two big vulnerabilities.
7: So it's not just the Somalis. It's also Bhutanese. It's across multiple states. They're coordinating with each other. There's a network of foreigners running criminal fraud rings within our government, within our country, I should say, defrauding our federal government.
6: All right, joining us now, Luke Rosiak. He's back with us, investigative reporter at the Daily Wire. Now, he's been doing we've had him on not that long ago, a five-part report, spending 2 months on the ground in Columbus to investigate where Medicaid money is actually going. He found that individuals are scamming the government through Ohio's Medicaid home health program, which pays people to go to Medicaid recipients' homes to perform homemaking and chores like cooking and cleaning. The way Oz described it was, yeah, the problem is these are family members that are being hired that were going to do it anyway. and help out their elderly relatives, and you don't need taxpayer dollars to do this. Anyway, there's no oversight in this program, and it is just filled with, you know, fraud and abuse and corruption. And anyway, that's what why he was testifying. Luke, welcome back to the program. How are you, sir?
9: I'm good, Sean. Thanks for having me.
6: All right. Why don't we get into what you are discovering? Is Dr. Oz right? Is it at least $100 billion? Is it institutionalized fraud? And what states are most responsible for this?
9: Yeah, Dr. Oz is exactly right. What we're seeing in Minnesota is also happening in Ohio, and it's almost entirely foreigners. It's the Somalis, but also the Bhutanese, which is a little country by Mount Everest. And they have a certain group, a minority from there that has settled in Ohio. 2,000 people were dropped there by Obama, but it's now swelled to 30,000, and they're all coming there specifically to bill Medicaid. And so 81% of Bhutanese people are on welfare, and many of the other 19% own the companies that profit off of providing these welfare services, specifically so-called home health care, where somebody will come to your house and cook and clean if you say you have health problems. And so there are people that there's a guy named Roshan Adhikari who's become so rich off of providing this home care that he has a private plane and a private yacht, so he says. And I put pictures of, I have pictures of him on social media.
6: No, I see him on the tarmac with his, it looks like a Range Rover and a private jet waiting for him.
9: And he's wearing Prada.
6: Well, that'd be great if he earned the money on his own. And you're saying that you have a lot of questions about whether or not it's ethical.
9: Yeah. And so if you look at his last name, Adhikari, so many Bhutanese people just even take that in last name, Adhikari. $350 million have been paid to people with that Bhutanese last name, just with one last name in one state. That's a tenth of the GDP of Bhutan. And so what I found is that they are explicitly using Medicaid as foreign aid. They are a lot of the home health care companies that are owned by these foreigners have a charity set up sharing the same address that will then send money abroad. And so one of these home health care companies shares an address with a charity that's funding a school system in Nepal. And so our tax dollars that are supposed to be for helping little old ladies are somehow propping up school systems thousands of miles away.
6: Now, we welcome our friend Brandon Gill back to the program. He is on the task force defending constitutional rights and exposing institutional abuses that we're talking about here. He announced his panel is holding its first hearing, Universal Basic Fraud, Vulnerabilities and Medicaid Waiver Programs. And he was there with the he said a task force is going after institutions that stop fearing accountability and abuse the American people. And this is a formal investigation into one of the most egregious examples of institutional fraud in the country, a $1 billion-plus Medicaid scheme in Ohio alone. Congressman, welcome back. But Oz says it's going to tap out at a minimum of $100 billion.
10: Well, Sean, thanks for having me. And I think Oz is exactly right. This is so much bigger than I think anybody realized. Whenever we've identified what we believe to be about $1.2 billion in the personal care sector alone in Ohio alone, $1.2 billion. We've got another 48 states. We've looked at Minnesota as well. We've got another 48 states that we need to be looking into and much a broader expanse of Medicaid that needs to be examined. So this is a huge problem.
6: So when I had Oz on the program, and I'm sorry to interrupt, when I had Oz on the program, he said Los Angeles alone that they cut off and they're not providing money for over 800 separate companies that were offering supposedly home health aid that they found didn't even really exist. That's in Los Angeles. That is billions of taxpayer dollars. How did that happen?
10: Well, I can tell you there are several problems. We have seen there is an immigration problem. You see that in Minnesota and Ohio, and I imagine there's something similar in California, either Somali, Bhutanese, or some other group is defrauding the government at a massive scale. But more broadly, you have federal programs that are paid for by federal tax dollars but are administered by the states. So states like California or Minnesota have very little incentive to ensure that those programs are run properly. In fact, to the contrary, oftentimes state officials see this, because it's not their money that they're spending, it's federal money. They see this as a way of either buying off votes or paying off constituencies, or they simply don't want to do the work to ensure that our tax dollars are stewarded properly. So there's an incentive problem, and that's something that we can help fix legislatively. But it's a mixture of an overarching welfare state that is just metastasized and an immigration problem where specific people are defrauding us at astounding rates.
6: Let me ask for the two of you. Luke, are you finding these states, like, for example, those whistleblowers that came out in Minnesota, and they said, yeah, the Attorney General Ellison knew about it, and Tampon Tim, the governor, knew about it. They were warned repeatedly about it, and they didn't lift a finger because they didn't want to alienate what they believe was a strong voting constituency for them. Are you finding that they knew and turned a blind eye?
9: Yeah, even in Ohio, which has a moderate Republican governor, they really failed to take steps to stop this. I mean, once DOGE and the federal government released that data, I was able to look up the names and see criminal records. Sometimes they were letting people start these businesses, and they had 3 convictions for fraud and 3 convictions for theft. And they're like, oh, that's fine, have $6 million. So I don't know what kind of vetting they were doing if they would let that kind of person start a business. Governor DeWine in Ohio also got rid of an anti-fraud provision that would have used a cell phone app to make sure people are actually going to work when they said they were. So I think that what the congressman said is exactly right. The state.
6: By the way, stop right there, because if those apps will pinpoint your location any place, anytime, anywhere, if you want to get taxpayer dollars and it's such widespread institutionalized corruption, why should we not be able to check that you are, in fact, working?
9: You buy a sandwich on DoorDash and you can see it on GPS, but the government will spend $1 billion and they won't even track it.
6: I use Uber Eats, but that's a separate story. No, but you're right. There is a common sense, easy solution to get to the bottom of this. All right, quick break. Right back. More with Luke Roziak, investigative reporter with The Daily Wire, Congressman Brandon Gill. We are looking into waste, fraud, abuse, corruption. Dr. Oz thinks it could be $100 billion plus, and we need to get to the bottom of it.
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0: All right, we continue now with Luke Roziak, investigative reporter, Daily Wire, and Congressman Brandon Gill, looking into waste, fraud, abuse, corruption that is so widespread, and it could be up to $100 billion, maybe more, in institutionalized corruption. Brandon Gill, so where are you with your fellow Republicans? I got to imagine that this is a broad consensus. You know, maybe Tom Massey will be against it. I have no idea, but I can't really see any Republican not wanting to help in this endeavor, these efforts to root out all this waste, fraud, abuse, and corruption. And then we'll have more money for the people that are, you know, law-abiding, tax-paying citizens that have paid into these programs their whole life, and those services are not available because the money's gone.
1: That's exactly right. Every single Republican in the House wants to completely end waste, fraud, and abuse. That's been a huge focus, not only for this task force, but for the broader oversight committee. Now, Democrats, on the other hand, have fought us every single step of the way, whether it was the Somali fraud in Minnesota or whether it's this Medicaid home health services sector fraud in Ohio. And every single time that we try to uncover, to expose this, to put forward a legislative solution, to come up with ideas that we can put forward that can substantively stop this, what we hear from Democrats is you're racist, you're targeting particular people. And I think, yeah, we're targeting people who are defrauding the federal government. But they have fought us tooth and nail. And that's what we saw earlier this week whenever a Democrat state senator, by the way, who we brought in to come testify about this, a state senator from Ohio, instead of taking seriously this issue, her response was to frame Republicans as racist, as being hateful, whenever all we are trying to do is ensure that our tax dollars are stewarded properly, to ensure that working class Americans are not having their money, their hard-earned money, sent to criminals. But that's what we're up against. So we're going to keep fighting it, and we're going to fight it hard. But that's what we're up against in Washington.
0: No, Brandon Gill, thank you. Great investigative reporting. Luke Roziak, keep us in the loop. We're not going to let this go. The amount of money is staggering. It is waste and fraud and corruption at a level I don't think I've seen in my lifetime. And I go back to the Citizens Against Government Waste days where, you know, we paid for the mating habits of a study of the mating habits of the Japanese quail. That's how far back we've covered this story. Thank you both. Appreciate it. Keep up the good work. Let's get to the bottom of it. Listen, let me tell you something. If you want to open your business, you find out you need a lot of insurance before you can open your business. Often you have to deal with multiple agencies and agents, and for brokers, for example, you sign your policy, they shake your hand, deal done. You probably won't hear from them again until it's time for renewal. The bottom line is, I don't know anybody that reads the actual policy. And if you did take the time to read it, I'd say the odds are negligible at best that you would understand what's covered, what's not covered. Now, you have to have the right insurance. This is why SuperSure, one super agency, is totally, completely transforming the insurance industry. All of us know somebody that's made a claim with an insurance company only to hear, you know, Mr. and Mrs. Smith, I'm so sorry, but that is not covered. Okay, that's not a good answer because you thought you were covered. Now, up front, for free, I went and I spent hours with these guys. 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
1: I don't like the fact that we have so much of our military sitting there in the Middle East. 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Mark my words, I'm sorry to say, I really wish it wasn't true, but it is.
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3: Fox News, I'm Tom Rigotti. The votes for California primaries for Los Angeles mayor and governor still haven't been counted. Frustrating many. Fox's Matt Finn has the latest from Los Angeles.
4: The process, we're told, takes so long, in part because each ballot must have its signature verified, and if there's an issue, there's a 10-day period to have it cured. Now, the most recent mail-in ballots that were processed are favoring Democrats, as many analysts suggested they would.
3: At a roundtable on American agriculture in Chippewa Falls, Wisconsin, President Trump says the war with Iran is largely finished.
5: One way or the other is finished. It's either finished with a piece of paper or finished a more difficult way, although you could say a much easier way.
3: No deal has been signed. The president describes the conflict as putting out a fire. Huge sell-off on Wall Street with the Dow down 695 points, NASDAQ dropping 1,121 points, losing 4% of its value. 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
2: Now, from the Glass Doctor of Indiana Weather Center, here's your Storm Alert weather forecast.
6: Overnight, mostly cloudy, 80% chance of showers and thunderstorms, lows in the mid-60s, winds gusting to 25 miles per hour. On Saturday, mostly cloudy, 60% chance of showers and thunderstorms, highs of around 80. I'm WSBT22's weather forecaster Aaron May.
7: Right now, it's 73 degrees.
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1: All right, 25 now till the top of the hour this Friday, 800-941-SEAN if you want to join us. You know, sadly, in the U.S., there is a break-in average now every 26 seconds. 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All right, this Friday, let's get to our phones. Atlanta, Georgia, Michael on the Sean Hannity Show. Michael, happy Friday.
2: Hey, Sean, happy Friday to you, too.
1: What's going on?
2: I wanted to just talk a little bit about what's going on in California. I just wanted to explain that I'm originally from the Brentwood Palisades area, and spent a lot of time in my childhood and adolescence going to all the places in Palisades. So this is very personal for me with what happened with the wildfires, and I'm totally supportive of Spencer Pratt. I've been living in Georgia now for a long time. I've always wanted to go back to California, but economics and now the politics have absolutely changed, so pretty much we'll probably be here. But what I wanted to call about is it's really unbelievable that it's taking this long to count the votes. And as I recall, in the election of 24, they didn't really have a big problem calling the state for Kamala Harris, even though there are probably more Republicans in California than probably most of the whole entire country. But yet now you've got a Republican running for governor, a Republican running for mayor, and they're slow walking these votes. And I mean, this is just it's a disgrace. And let me
1: give you, it's funny you brought this up, because I actually researched the very question you're raising, because I was curious what they did in 2024. So they did report initial results relatively quickly for early mail-in ballots processed beforehand. But the actual counting, as per usual, and this is by design, took weeks because of the state's heavy reliance on vote by mail and signature verification, et cetera. So the polls closed at 8 o'clock California time, 11 o'clock Eastern time. And by late night, early morning, we had pretty much what we see here, 50% of the vote. I think they're up to 60% now. They typically report on election night. 13 days after the 2024 election, counties were required to count and report most ballots. Newer rules aim to speed up this process from the 30-day limits of initial counting. This is madness, because my state of Florida, and I know they've made changes in Georgia too. Brian Kemp, to his credit, made good changes. But I can tell you 90% of the vote was counted in my free state of Florida, and they have widespread mail-in voting, by 2 hours after the polls closed in Florida. 2 hours later. And why are they slow walking it? Why don't Democrats want proof of citizenship? Why don't they want voter ID? Why don't they want signature verification? Why don't they want chain of custody controls? Why do they insist on all these weeks and weeks and weeks of early voting? Why are they against paper ballots, which makes things very, very simple? All this does is create doubt. Now, Spencer Pratt, there was a drop this morning, and he had a net loss of 4,000 votes in the L.A. mayoral race, and they're just a little over 60%. If they keep dropping like this, Spencer Pratt is not going to be the leader as he currently is. Do I trust a system that, you know, is in the dinosaur era? No, I don't. Is it done on purpose? I believe it is. The reason they don't want integrity measures is because they think it gives them an advantage. That the reason they, you know, let me ask you a question. Do you buy anything that you need to show a license for in your life?
2: Absolutely.
1: Okay, what do you buy? Like beer, wine, spirits, I don't know, Zin, what do you buy?
2: Oh, but yeah, I mean, I you've got to show everything. I mean, you got to show, even today, I bought something, I had to show my ID. Not even relevant everything, you got to show your ID.
1: Well, go to a Democratic National Convention. I had to show my ID 3-4 separate times before I can get to my workspace, and it's a picture ID. How ironic. Democrats insist on that. So it's by design. We need to understand that. And it's corrupt. And if you can't, in the year 2026, design a system where every vote can be counted in a short period of time with simple integrity measures in place, that tells me you're up to no good.
2: Well, one thing that I have to say that I'm worried about in terms of November, this is a primary. And all of a sudden, I want to find out, let's say Spencer Pratt doesn't make the runoff, or Steve Hilton, and we get to November. You're going to have two Democrats in the governor's race, two Democrats in the mayor's race. And then I want to see what's going to happen about counting the votes then. Are they going to slow walk and take 5 days or whatever, 6 days? Or are they going to basically say, well, Becerra won, you know, by midnight? This seems like 2020 all over again. And here it is, 2026.
1: It's sort of like Florida got their act together after, you know, the 2000 election. Remember swinging, hanging, pimpled, dimpled, dented, you know, chads, et cetera. And that took forever. They've changed the system. Ron DeSantis has put great integrity measures in place. It's still, they still allow a lot of mail-in voting, but it's got more integrity than the rest. You know, California just mails a ballot to anybody over 18. Okay, they didn't ask for a ballot. You've got to ask for one. And then who ends up filling out that ballot? It lends itself to doubts by people, and they don't have confidence in the results, but they don't want them. You know, this is the home of Silicon Valley. This is the home of some of the brightest, best tech minds in the country. Probably in a day, if not 3 days, they can come up with a system that would work perfectly with all the integrity measures you want. But they don't want that, do they?
2: No, it doesn't seem like it. And I really wish it would change, because California is a great state and I wish I could return. But right now, I mean, this is insanity. Why does anybody want to live in California and you can't trust the government?
1: Why would you want to leave beautiful Atlanta, and I've lived in Roswell, Georgia, and go back to California? Come to Florida if you want water.
2: Well, I probably...
1: Well, you could actually go. I mean, they have Savannah and Tybee Island. I've been there, too.
2: Well, you know, the Malibu and Santa Monica, they're gorgeous places, and you're really sort of where you're from. That's where I'm from, and I really wish I could return, and maybe I will at some point. But right now, this is a very insane situation that's going on, and it's very sad, very sad.
1: Look, I'm 100% in for my friend Steve Hilton. He'd be a great governor in the state of California. All in. I want Spencer Pratt to win. I don't know him. Just listening to him, he has some common sense and has some good ideas. He didn't want to come on this program. Fine. But it's going to be hard, because in both the gubernatorial race and the mayor's race, the next two people on the ballot combined have a lot more votes than the Republicans. So they're going to have to find a way to get Democrats in that very blue state to cross over. And I'm hoping for the people of California, for their sake that they can turn the mess around. Anyway, Michael, God bless you. God bless Georgia. We love our friends there. And say hi to Governor Kemp for me. All right, listen, it's the 25th anniversary year of September 11th, 01. We all know what happened that day. The Tunnel to Towers Foundation, they continue to honor all of America's heroes, thanks to your generosity and support. And through that commitment, the foundation has created veterans villages that stand as a beacon of hope for those that have sacrificed everything for our nation. Now, these communities are committed to helping veterans achieve stability and independence by providing safe housing, personalized services, all tailored to their individual needs. And within each village, residents find support and dignity and a sense of belonging among others who truly understand the meaning of service and sacrifice. Now, with multiple veterans villages completed and more in development across the country, well, Tunnel to Towers, their supporters believe that no veteran should ever be left behind. They have their homeless veterans program, their veterans villages, their national case management network, and the foundation is providing housing and supportive services to more than 17,000 vets nationwide. But there's so much more to do. Whatever you can donate, maybe it's land, maybe it's a car, maybe you can commit to $11 a month and forego two Starbucks every month. That would go a long way to making this great work continue, or maybe one big donation. Whatever you can do, go to their website. It's the letter T, the number two, the letter T.org, the letter T, number two, letter T.org for the Tunnel to Towers Foundation.
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0: years ago.
1: Well, I mean, he's got a lot of controversies in his own right. You know, what about him hanging out with Hassan Piker?
0: Yeah, he's not hiding that.
1: He's not hiding that at all. And I hope the people in Michigan see through this. He is a radical extremist. But you know what? Michigan's a you know, it's a hard state to win. Anyway, look, his friend Hassan Piker, left wing, he does his, I guess, streaming on Twitch. And anyway, he does have a following. Very, you know, one on it, he said America deserved 9/11 by criticizing U.S. foreign policy. That later walked it back a little, but doesn't matter. He said it. That means he probably believes it. Called Hamas 1,000 times better than Israel. Downplayed questions and questioned reports of sexual violence rapes by Hamas. It's on video. I've seen the idea of video. Referred to Orthodox Jews as inbred and later apologized, big deal. Referred to, used phrases like Zionist pig, bloodthirsty pig dog. I mean, I'm giving you the short version here.
0: Do you think people know about this guy at all? Do they know much about him?
1: I'm going to hit. Look, we've been hitting Plattner hard. We've been hitting Tallarico hard. And we are going to hit El Sayed and tell the truth about him. I promise.
0: Okay. Thank you, Sean.
1: All right. You have a great weekend. We appreciate you being out there. 800-941-SEAN. Mike, Kansas City on the Sean Hannity Show. Mike, happy Friday, sir.
2: Hi, Sean. Thanks for having me on your show. You're no rush, but you're awful darn close. I think he'd be proud of you. And also, Katie does a great job on the phone. But
1: Thank you. You're very kind. What's going on?
2: Yesterday, trying to affirm about Tallarico's comment about God being non-binary. But the Bible makes it real clear. It interprets itself. If you look in the Gospel of John, chapters 14, 15, and 16, it talks about the Holy Spirit, which it also calls the Comforter. And it calls him a he or a him 12 times. I know our liberal friends in New York, like Kathy Hochul, don't like those pronouns, but the Bible does and God does. He uses he and him to refer to the Holy Spirit 12 times. Doesn't use they and them. So that's just an argument for when people say stuff like that.
1: Do you want to take a shot at what the other four genders are that he's referring to when he says there are six genders?
2: Well, there are none, but I have no idea what he's thinking.
1: Nobody does. I can't get one person to tell me what it is. I got under a little fire because the Pope said that God does not support any conflict. Now, I believe the God of the Old Testament is the same God in the New Testament. I believe, yes, I think Jesus, when he taught us the Lord's Prayer, it's our Father who art in heaven. That would be masculine in nature by design. And I think that all of these things in Texas, I don't know why Democrats are going to spend hundreds of millions of dollars to try to defeat Ken Paxton because they're going to lose. This guy is nuts. He's nuts. But he can relate to religious people. Well, his interpretation of religious people are not normal. Or the fact that, you know, he wants a welcome mat at the border. And in Texas, a cattle state, he's going to run a vegan campaign. I'm like, okay, run a vegan campaign. Everything that he says and does is going to blow up in his face. He refers to women, if there is neighbors that live next door, as neighbors with uteruses. And he supports, you know, he thinks it's a conspiracy when you talk about not having men playing women's sports and being in women's locker rooms. He's nuts.
2: Yeah, he is nuts. But, referring back to God not supporting conflicts, the Old Testament says an eye for an eye, a tooth for a tooth. And he's talking about God's judgment. So God's judgment does include conflict.
1: Amen. All right, my friend. God bless you. Appreciate it. 800-941-SEAN, our number if you want to be a part of the program. This day is flying by. How's it going by so quick? It's flying.

Hey, I want to talk about Africa for just a second. Now, hear me out. The African economies have made some very interesting gains in recent years. They have been strengthening their gold holdings with all this global uncertainty, and it seems to be working. 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
4: More Iranian drones shot down. I'm Lisa Lacera, Fox News. The military says the drones were launched toward the Strait of Hormuz. President Trump, speaking at a roundtable for Wisconsin farmers, said again today the U.S. will be victorious in Iran, either on paper or through the military. And he said,
5: we have the greatest military anywhere in the world.
4: Earlier this week, Iranian drones heavily damaged a passenger terminal at Kuwait's main airport, killing one person, wounding dozens, and briefly closing the airfield. Also at the roundtable, the president expressed frustration over today's Wall Street sell-off.
5: So when you have great job numbers, the stock market goes down because they think interest rates will go up. And when interest rates go up, they stop inflation. Well, you know what else stops inflation? Growth actually stops inflation. And they ought to go back to the old system. When we have good numbers, the markets ought to go up.
4: Labor Department reports employers added a surprising 172,000 jobs in May. The unemployment rate stayed at 4.3%. The Dow lost 695. The Nasdaq sunk 1,122 points. The S&P minus 200 points. A federal judge has ordered a former CIA agent to remain jailed while awaiting trial on a charge he stole gold bars from the agency.
6: Former CIA agent David Rush was arrested last month, and the FBI searched his home in Northern Virginia. He's accused of stealing more than 300 gold bars from the CIA. The FBI says they found $2 million worth of currency and more than 30 Rolex watches. He's also accused of lying on his resume, including about his education. Rush appeared in federal court today. Federal prosecutors said he was a master manipulator, that there are still funds unaccounted for, and that Rush moved money into commodities that could be liquidated easily. His attorney argued everything's accounted for, including the gold bars, which he had for his job. The judge said he could not ignore the government's evidence and ordered Rush to remain in detention.
4: Fox's Jessica Rosen. And all America's listening to Fox News.
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